more information about what the priesthood is. He says that in accomplishing their apostolic works, the priests of the society will strive to be docile instruments of the Holy Ghost in order to transmit eternal life to souls. God doesn't need a certain type, a certain temperament. God doesn't need certain talents. But Father so-and-so, he's so smart. You don't need to be Father so-and-so. Father so-and-so, he can run boys' camps. He's so amazing. Maybe, and God is using his talents for his own purposes, for God's purposes. But you don't have to be that. No, God will use what talents he has given to you if he wants to use you for his priesthood. And in fact, the less you think you are something, the more docile an instrument you will be. Is it terrifying to think about saving souls, the salvation of souls depending on you over 7 years in the seminary? Absolutely. Just like it was terrifying for our Lord Jesus Christ in the Garden of Gethsemane to think about what he would suffer on the next day and as he went up Mount Calvary to the cross. But don't you think that our Lord, if he's going to take a young man and make him so much like unto himself that he gives him a special character on his soul, a priesthood, don't you think that he won't invite you on the same somewhat terrifying adventure to save souls? No greater love has a man than that a man lay down his life for his friends. Priest is an instrument. But, as the statutes also say, he's there to transmit eternal life. He is there to transmit eternal life.

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1: So the epistle for the 14th Sunday after Pentecost is taken from Galatians chapter 5. Brethren, walk in the Spirit, and you shall not fulfill the lust of the flesh. For the flesh lusts against the Spirit, and the Spirit against the flesh. For these are contrary one to another, so that you do not the things that you would. But if you are led by the Spirit, you are not under the law, nor the works of the flesh are manifest, which are fornication, uncleanliness, immodesty, luxury, idolatry, witchcrafts, enmities, contentions, emulations, wraths, quarrels, dissensions, sects, envies, murders, drunkenness, revelings, and such like, of which I foretold you, as I have foretold you, that they who do such things shall not obtain the kingdom of God. But the fruit of the Spirit is charity, joy, patience, peace, benignity, goodness, longanimity, mildness, faith, modesty, continency, chastity. Against such there is no law. And they that are Christ have crucified their flesh with the vices and concupiscences. Please stand for the Holy Gospel. The Gospel is taken from Matthew chapter 6. At that time, Jesus said to his disciples, "No man can serve two masters. For either he will hate the one and love the other, or he will sustain the one and despise the other. You cannot serve God and mammon. Therefore I say to you, be not solicitous for your life, what you shall eat, nor for your body, what you shall put on. Is not the life more than the meat, and the body more than the raiment? Behold, the birds of the air, for they neither sow, nor do they reap, nor gather into barns, and your heavenly Father feedeth them. Are not you of much more value than they? And which of you, by taking thought, can add to his stature one cubit? And for raiment, why are you solicitous? Consider the lilies of the field, how they grow. They labor not, neither do they spin. But I say to you that not even Solomon in all his glory was arrayed as one of these. Now if God so clothe the grass of the field, which is today, and tomorrow is cast into the oven, how much more you, of ye a little faith? Be not solicitous, therefore, saying, what shall we eat, or what shall we drink, or wherewith shall we be clothed? For after all these things do the heathen seek. For your Father knoweth that you have need of all these things. Seek ye therefore first the kingdom of God and his justice, and all these things shall be added unto you. Please be seated. Seek first the kingdom of God and his justice. In the name of the Father, and of the Son, and of the Holy Ghost. Amen. We have today in the Mass this good reminder to us of how we should be trying to live our lives. Living our lives to seek after the kingdom of God. Time and time again, we've thought about that. We've considered how the end of our life is heaven, how we should be striving for that. And yet, we have this reminder by our Lord. But even if you look at the entire Mass itself, it lends itself to helping us to understand this. But the collect of the Mass, it talks about the frailty of mankind. And that's through the Church, through God, that he will protect that, withdraw it from harm, and guide it in the good. And so one, it already establishes the fact of the weaknesses of human nature. And through that weakness of how we need, then, the grace of God to continue on that path, to get to heaven. And then we see in the epistle of St. Paul, where he lays out very clearly for us what are the consequences then of, we can say, walking in the flesh, and then what are the consequences or the characteristics of ones that walk in the Spirit? Very clearly of how they are so different. Different because of what we're attracted to, seeking after, going toward. And so that's one of the things that we can even judge a lot of times and see by our own intentions, our own actions. What is it coming from? Is it coming from our Lord and the Spirit, or is it coming from then, obviously, the devil and the flesh? Very clearly, we can a lot of times examine that in our own intentions and our own actions. And so that is why St. Paul reminds us of the fact that we must walk in the Spirit of God. And by walking in the Spirit of God, well, then the graces will come for our soul. And so then finally, yes, it comes to the gospel account, where our Lord draws the line in the sand. You can't serve two masters. It's one or the other. You'll either hate the one and love the other, and so therefore you must decide. And that is why, I mean, even for us, it is a good reflection, a good reminder of how clearly our Lord does draw that line in the sand. But how confusing it is to the world itself, of how a lot of times for us, we can say that there is much of a confusion, that we don't maybe see so clearly of how it is marked that way. That through that confusion, well, almost that we think that we can be on both sides of the fence. That we don't understand how clear our Lord has marked that. You can't serve two, God or mammon. You must choose. And he even goes so far as to going through it and trying to help us to see why be concerned about all, in a sense, the material things. I mean, he's certainly not telling us, okay, well, you know, don't provide for yourself, don't do anything, and God will provide everything for you, you don't have to do anything. He's certainly not saying that, but he's talking about the ones that are so solicitous of that, so much in need of these things, desiring these things, that because of that, that takes them away from what is their end. It takes them away from what they see very clearly then as the end to their life, which is the kingdom of God, which is heaven. And so that is what he's trying to help us to see, trying to help us to explain to us by very clearly giving us this, yes, you can't serve two masters. And we can see from where it's taken in sacred scripture, this is the Sermon on the Mount that our Lord gives. And that is, we can say, kind of the summary of the Christian life. These three chapters that are found in the Gospel of St. Matthew. And so by reading over those three chapters, by seeing that, we see in a way what our Lord is trying to help us to see. This is the path for the Christian, for the one, the follower of Christ. This is the path that you must take. This is the path that you must be on. And so, yes, we must take care of, obviously, our family. We must take care of the things, but not be so caught up with it. That's what he's trying to explain to us. Because there are people that are so concerned with the material things of the world, that being so concerned with those things, they don't care about anything else. That is what they have made their end in life. And so that's why when he says, seek first the kingdom of God and his justice, and all these things shall be added unto you. All the other things that you possibly might need, all the things that you need in order to get to heaven, all those things will be given to you as long as you seek first the kingdom of God. And to the point that he even says, O ye a little faith, the ones that do care so much about these other concerns that they lose track of that end. And so, as I say, you can see in the whole Mass how it reminds us, repeats this. But as I say, with the collect of the Mass, it acknowledges the fact of the frailty of human nature. The frailty and how, yes, we will be drawn either to these things or the weaknesses that we have. It reminds us of that, but it also tells us, okay, well, then we have God to help us withdraw us from that. We have God's grace to bring us from that. If we rely upon that grace, if we understand it, if we see that. But as I say, too often, so many of us, there is that confusion. It is the blurring of that. The things that we desire after that maybe aren't truly in line with our Lord Jesus Christ. Whether we're blinded by that, whether it's blurred for us, that is why then our Lord says that and states it so clearly. You cannot serve two masters. You must choose. You have to make your choice now. And so that is why, yes, for us to try to meditate and to think about these things, that the living of our faith is a daily thing. 7 days a week, it is something that we must examine in our own souls. And that is where we should make an examination of conscience each night to see where we have fallen, what things we need to work on. But also just to make sure that our mindset is set on the things of God, that we're seeking after God's kingdom. Because if not, we're fooling ourselves. Because then we will end up walking in the things of the flesh. And it says very clearly that they will not obtain the kingdom of God. If that is the case. And so, yes, it's a good reminder of us if we've been on retreats, the different examinations that St. Ignatius asks us to go through. The two standards, three classes of men. So if you've been on retreat, yes, this is very familiar to you. The two masters, you cannot serve both of them. There's only one true master, yes. But we see how much the world is caught up in the other one. How confused that they are. But as I say, that blurring can also even sometimes taint us. We truly are products of the environment that we grow up in, that we live in. And so we can be very much tainted by this world. Tainted by the living that it is. And so it becomes a good examine for us. Yes, the frailty of human nature, to recognize that, to realize how weak we are, how we need the grace of God to help us above that, and how God will protect us from harm, guide us in the good. Our Lord will do that for us. But we have to desire that. We have to seek after that. And so I think it's a good way for us to check and see, do we truly seek after the kingdom of God first? Is that our end? Is that what we're living our lives for? And as I say, sometimes we can get so busy in our lives with so many different concerns we have, different things. Maybe we don't always think about that. But if you can, just to go back and to consider our actions and what do they stem from? What is the spirit that draws them? Is it the spirit of God? Is it the spirit of, obviously, the flesh? That can tell us what we're truly seeking. That can help us to understand where do we lie on this. You know, which side of the fence are we on? Are we trying to sit on the middle? Are we trying to sit on the middle and thinking that, well, we'll choose at the very end of our life? God forbid that is the case for us. You know, we have to try to understand now. The choice must be made. I mean, the choice is made for us in our baptism itself. You know, when you're baptized, you renounce Satan, you renounce all his pomps, all his works, you renounce all of that. We renew that every Paschal Vigil. And it certainly wouldn't hurt for us to, on occasions, to renew our baptismal promises. Because that is what this Mass is talking about. Are you seeking God? Or are you caught up with the things of this world? And very clearly, the choice is ours. The choice is what we make out of it. So this Mass, yes, it gives us a good reminder of where our intention should be and the direction that we should be going in. And so on a practical level for us to examine just our daily actions, our daily intentions, what do they stem from? I mean, that's a means of also for us in our examination of conscience. and whether we make a particular examine against something or just a general examine that we make at the end of the night. How have we spent our day? And so we must consider these things before it's too late. We know not the day nor the hour that God will call us. And so we have to be directing our actions toward the kingdom of God, because the reward is there for us. And that is something that we see in St. Paul in Corinthians, that he talks about very clearly. You know, that eye had not seen or ear heard what God has in store for us. And the Father and the Son of the...
2: With the precept of hearing Mass, there is another one. The one that, demanding us to keep holy the Sabbath day, makes reference to the necessity of abstaining from work, from forbidden work, and also, especially, of committing sins, and particularly dangerous amusements as parties and this kind of activities. They profane the day of the Lord. Our Lord has not only promised blessings on the countries and on the families that keep the day of the Lord holy, but he has also menaced with the most severe penalties. They grievously violated my day, therefore I have resolved to pour out my indignation upon them. Ezekiel 20:30. The profanation of the Sunday, either not assisting to Mass or breaking this interdiction of working, as we will see now, it is a scandal. It is an offense in the eyes of God, and it is an insult to religion. And the consequences are most deplorable, because the people that do not keep the Sundays holy, they lack of a spiritual delicacy. They do not take care of the service of God anymore. And little by little, they start to degrade themselves and their families. And finally, they destroy their soul. It is impossible to practice religion without the observance of the Sundays.
3: In the name of the Father, and of the Son, and of the Holy Ghost. Amen. Dear friends, with the arrival of the brothers, Society Brothers here at St. Mary's, I thought it might be good here at the start to explain to you what is a Society Brother? What is a religious in general? We know the scene from the Gospel where the rich man comes to our Lord and says, I've followed all the commandments my whole life. What is wanting to me? We know our Lord's response to him was, go, sell everything you have, and come and follow me. The rich man went away sad because he had many riches. But this counsel of our Lord is free to all men, to leave everything and follow him. And this is what a religious is. In the eyes of the world, a religious, the world only sees the separation. They only see the negative aspect of the religious's life, that they're just separated from things. And the world can't understand this life of consecration. But the religious does nothing more than trying to follow our Lord Jesus Christ and imitate our Lord Jesus Christ. Our Lord, from his very birth, was essentially and exclusively consecrated to God. All of his acts proceeded from his divine personality and were ordered to God through his love for the Father. And because he belonged to God exclusively, because all of his acts came from his divine personality, he didn't belong to the world. And this is what the religious tries to achieve. Our Lord was separated from earthly goods, from honors, from worldly affairs. This is the counsel of poverty. Our Lord was separated from pleasures, from the needs of family life. We hear him even at the age of 12 telling his parents, who asked why he left and went to the temple. He says, "Did you not know I must be about my Father's business?" Yes, he was separated from the needs of family life. This is chastity. And he was even separated from his own will. He lived for no other motive than to do the will of the Father, being obedient even to the death of the cross. And St. Paul says to the Philippians, through this counsel of obedience, his whole life was consecrated. But our Lord is from heaven. He's from above. Like I said, by nature, he was consecrated. Everything, because he was a divine person, everything was given to the Father. We, on the other hand, are from below. We're from the earth. We're born in the state of sin. And so the person wanting to imitate our Lord has to realize this. And so he seeks to consecrate himself and separate himself so that he can be like our Lord, so that he can do everything for God and belong solely to God. And so he makes a triple consecration and a triple separation like our Lord. He tries to separate himself from worldly goods, and he consecrates all that he uses to the service of God. He consecrates his body to God. He consecrates the thing that makes him unique, that makes him like unto God, his own liberty. All of these are consecrated through the vows of poverty, chastity, and obedience. And in so doing, the religious brings himself as close as is humanly possible back to the state of original justice, where external goods didn't conflict with the body, didn't disorder the man, where the body was in subjection to the soul and not at odds, and where the soul was completely subjected to God and not independent. The religious takes these vows so that he can be like our Lord, even, like I said, like man in the state of original justice. The fact is, all Catholics are expected to follow these evangelical counsels to the degree that they can, according to their state in life. But the religious has the greatest means, through his religious rule and through these vows, to live these counsels. And by making vows, these three vows. Now, a vow is an act of the virtue of religion. Now, every action where he submits to these counsels not only is an act of poverty or chastity or obedience, but is now also an act of the virtue of religion, which is why we call them a religious. Everything is an act of the virtue of religion. And so they become truly an oblation, a holocaust, where everything that the person has is now consecrated to Almighty God. Such is the life of the religious. And in that aspect, a society brother is no different than a Benedictine monk or even a society sister. They consecrate their lives to God, and because of that consecration, and they live a requisite separation for their own sanctification and for the salvation of souls. But the society brother has another special task. In these unique times, Archbishop Lefebvre saw the need for the Catholic priesthood. He saw the attacks on the priesthood. He saw the loss of faith amongst priests. And so he started a priestly order. But he gave to those priests helpers, religious, whose goal it is to really support him in his priestly tasks. Not souls who want to replace him, but who are there to support him, to help him in his priestly tasks. And this is the job of the society brothers. Not just helpers in the sense of they do work for the priests. Helpers in the sense of they are an edification to the priests by their religious life. Archbishop Lefebvre, in fact, asked the brothers to be considered the guardian angels of our communities because they're true religious ever in union with God, in silence, edifying the priests and the laity, helping them to go to God. This is why the great feast day for the brothers is the feast of St. Michael, whereon they take their vows and prepare for with the retreat. And so even though the society brother himself will not receive the sacrament of holy orders, he will still do a great amount to support the priesthood. As Archbishop Lefebvre himself directly says, their specific aim is to assist the priests in all their duties by facilitating their apostolic tasks in many ways. They do so by a variety of ways, sometimes by basic work, gardening, maintenance, accounting, different practical tasks. But they also sometimes do works that are more related to the apostolate, teaching, singing, playing the organ, sacristy work, serving the Mass. Sometimes, maybe even a dying soul who's been estranged from the faith, as has happened, will feel more comfortable talking to the brother than to the priest at first. And the brother can be the one to, like St. John the Baptist, to help the priest get in. It's meant to be a simple life. They're there to help the priests, like Simon of Cyrene. Our Lord has to carry the cross himself. He's the priest. He's the one who has to be crucified. But they're there to help, to burden the weight, unburden the weight a little bit. And so in a sense, we know their whole vocation from their habit. Everybody always asks, how do you tell the difference between a brother and a priest? Well, Archbishop Lefebvre has them wearing the cassock, the collar, and the cincture, just like the priest, precisely because their life is about the priesthood. So already we know what they're about because they wear more or less the same habit that the priest wears. Except for one detail. Their cincture is simple. It doesn't have the little flaps that hang down. It's a simple cincture, and that's perhaps the only way you can really tell the difference between a brother and a priest. But that too, because their life is meant to be simple. They don't have to make all the decisions that priests have to make. They're there to serve in silence, in edification. And in addition to all their normal spiritual exercises, which they do with the priests, the divine office, not all the divine office, but the public offices and spiritual reading, they also pray 15 decades of the Rosary every day to be united more closely to Our Lady, especially Our Lady of Sorrows. And I think it's important for the faithful to understand some of these aspects about, well, religious life in general, but especially about our brothers here. To understand that they are under a vow of obedience. You ask a brother if he wants to do this or that, to come visit, to do some work. Well, their great consolation is that they don't have to make those decisions. You can ask, and they can ask for permission. But their great consolation is they know 100% of the time they're doing God's will because their superior tells them yes or no. So it's different than a priest. The priests who don't have a strict vow of obedience or of poverty, though they are told to live according to the spirit of poverty. And regarding that too, the faithful are always very generous with the priests, extremely generous, giving gifts and food and all kinds of good things to us. As for the sisters, the brothers, the community supplies all of their needs. All of their needs are supplied by the community. And so when they receive a gift, they have to give it to the community. Obviously, if it's something like food or something like that, it's very easy. We can enjoy it as a community, but sometimes they're allowed to enjoy it by themselves. But if it's something more notable, something more valuable. Well, for one, I think it's important for the faithful to realize that brothers have given up all these things. They've given up worldly cares. It's a freedom for them to not have to worry about things and not to have a whole bunch of things. And so we do them no favors if we load them up again. They want this life. They want a life of simplicity and poverty. But even if we do want to give them a gift, well, knowing that they may well just have to go to the community. The St. Bernard, I think, says it's, you know, the chains may be made of gold. They're still chains. They still weigh you down. And the brother needs freedom from material things so he can go directly to God. So let's be grateful to God that we have now here in St. Mary's the full family of the society. The sisters, the brothers, and the priests. It's been a long time coming. So great gratitude to God. It's no insignificant thing. And to go ahead and start praying for our brothers as they start their work here. Pray that they may inspire many future vocations to this very beautiful but simple life. Simple life, which in its simplicity, in its hiddenness, has a direct access to God in eternity. Amen. In the name of the Father, and of the Son, and of the Holy Ghost.
2: In the name of the Father, and of the Son, and of the Holy Ghost. Amen. My dear brethren, sometimes it seems to me that we need to read a little bit more the documents of the popes. There are many problems in the modern world in the past 100 years which demand an explanation and a Catholic answer. Circumstances which were not contemplated in our old catechisms. Social family problems which the fathers of the church did not know in their time. Now there have been interventions of the popes, especially Pope Pius XII, about, I will say, every single modern issue. Especially this great pope, during his long pontificate, addressed to all kind of people, fathers of family, soldiers, people in the arts, in the sciences, politicians, lawyers, teachers, doctors, workers, priests, nuns. Almost every single subject was treated by Pius XII in his encyclicals, in his writings, in his addresses. And it is important that, being as we are immersed in an ocean of iniquity, of infamy, of abomination, we need to find a Catholic answer to many problems. You are not going to find it in the Reader's Digest, or in Life magazine, or in the Bill Cosby show. It is not there that we find the Catholic explanation and the Catholic answer to the problems of today, but in the writings of the popes. That's why I intend, during the next Sundays of summer, before the academic year starts again, to treat some of these great issues, as you have already done with the one of modesty, sufficiently explained, I hope, seeing what the popes have to say about these great problems. And the one that we are going to start today, and hopefully finishing next Sunday, is the one of the responsibilities of the mothers of family. It is indeed an important subject. To know what the popes have to say about Catholic mothers, about the training of young girls, about the attitude that the women of today must have before the world and the many dangers of the liberal civilization. You know that the mother is the heart of the home, as the father is the head. the mother of the family, is not a slave. She is the queen in her house. And in the realm of family and domestic affairs, she has everything to say. It is to mothers that the care, the training of the little ones and of the home is entrusted by God. Therefore, mothers are requested to understand her great vocation and her plan, or her place in the plan of God, the mission of their womanhood, not according to the false and deceitful and deceptive orientations of the world of today, which claims for freedom, of course, is always the word, emancipation of women, equality of rights with men, women working, women leaving the home of their parents and going around to study or to start their own life. This is what the revolution wants, but not what the church wants, not what our Lord wants. Let us listen then to the voice of the popes. This is directed especially to you, mothers of family, who have the obligation of keeping your home as a little sanctuary where sin has no place, where order, calm, cleanness, and serenity orient everything to a peaceful family life. It is also directed to the young girls, the young women, I will say, who are finishing their adolescence and are starting already to think of their future, what to do, where to go, to follow the advices of the popes, your fathers, and not the advice of the fathers of the father of lies, the devil, who speaks to you through television, through the bad examples of the worldly people. It is directed also to you, fathers of family. We find, even among our good traditional fathers of family, the two excesses, the one who does not recognize to his wife any status at home, the one who claims for him every single decision, the one who becomes a tyrant at home and treats his wife and his children as slaves. This is not Catholic. It is not Catholic either the other possibility that, alas, becomes a reality in some families. The father who abdicates his authority in a dominant wife, who becomes the father and the mother of family. Or the lazy father who does not want to take seriously his obligations and who leaves everything at the charge of a wife that has no time to do everything by herself. Now, this is also directed to you, fathers of family. And in a very special manner, to the young couples who prepare themselves for marriage, that they do not start their family life with a wrong idea of what a home must be. Once again, with the Reader Digest or the Bill Cosby Show idea of what a home must be. Now, let us listen to the popes. And I can assure that for many of you, it will be an open window to a complete new dimension of fresh air. And some of you, of course, will get upset as usual when the truth is said. I expect it. Pius XII, on the duties of women in social and political life. The sphere of women, her manner of life, is motherhood. Every woman is made to be a mother in the physical meaning of the word, or in the more spiritual and exalted, but no less real sense. is one of a religious woman of consecrated life. For this purpose, for the purpose of motherhood, the Creator organized the whole characteristic makeup of women, her organic construction, but even more her spirit, and above all, her delicate sensitiveness. Thus it is that, and that's strong statement, listen to it, a woman who is a real woman can see all the problems of human life only in the perspective of the family. A woman who is a real woman sees everything in the perspective of her family. And whatever does not touch her family and has nothing to do with her family, she has not with her family, she has nothing to do, nor wants nothing to do with it.

an arena of her activity. It is beyond dispute that for a long time past, the political situation has been evolving in a manner unfavorable to the real welfare of the family and women. We see that in a very clear manner in our confused world of the 1990s. Many political movements are turning to women to win her for their cause. Some totalitarian systems dangle marvelous promises before her eyes. Equality of rights with men, care during pregnancy and childbirth, public kitchens, communal services to free her from some of her household duties, daycare centers and other institutions maintained and administered by government, which relieve her of maternal obligations toward her own children, free schools and sick benefits. It is not meant to deny the advantages that can come from one or the other of these social services if properly administered. But, the Pope says, there still remains the crucial point of the question to which we already refer. That is to say, women must be a mother, and she is called to motherhood and to take care of her family. The Pope speaks also about emancipation of women. Has women's position been thereby improved? Equality of rights with men brought with it her abandonment of the home where she reigned as a queen, her subjection to the same work strain and working hours than men. This entails depreciation of her true dignity and the solid foundation of all her rights, which is her characteristic feminine role and the intimate coordination of the two sexes. The end intended by God for the good of all human society is lost sight of. The Pope continues talking about these new freedoms. In the face of theories and practice, which by different ways are tearing a woman from her mission, and with a flattering promise of freedom, or in reality of hopeless misery, are depriving her of her personal dignity, her dignity as a woman. Who can deny, my friends, that the modern movements of so-called liberation and emancipation are destroying the very dignity of womanhood? Benedict XV already there has been, says the Pope, a determined effort to remove womanhood from the care and protection of the Church. Women has indeed marvelous powers for good or for evil upon the fortunes of the human race. For if she openly departs from the path of virtue, all training, both by the family and by the state, is easily destroyed. And so one can see that when religion has been removed, women have been taught to lay aside all modesty and piety. The role of religion, my dear faithful, is precisely to teach to women their true dignity of mothers of family, of queens of their home, of examples of modesty and piety for her children and for the others. The revolutionary ideas and the modern civilization, if we can call it like that, because it is not constructing but destroying the old values, is precisely finishing with this dignity of women. Fashions, work, attitudes, you name it. The Pope does, though. One can see, then, that there are many women who, devoting themselves to pursuits foreign to their nature,

0: have acquired manners of acting which are utterly masculine. Women acting like men, even dressing like men. And that these same women, deserting their duties in the home, rashly throw themselves into the midst of life's struggle. Fortunately, we do not see cases like that in our communities. But there is sometimes this tendency to get out of home, to do something else, to have activities that harm the primordial, the primarily obligation of women, who is to take care of their house and of their family. This is the source of the deplorable perversity of morals, which is widely propagated and unbelievably increasing. As far as has been in your power, he is speaking to teachers now, you have opposed this perversion by properly educating girls in Christian wisdom and modesty. And with God's help, your results in this work have been great and outstanding. Pius XII, on how the daughters learn their attitudes from their mothers primarily. To the painful consequences of the absence of the mother from the home, there is added another, more deplorable. It concerns the education, especially of the young girls. The young girl, accustomed as she is to seeing her mother always out of the house, and the house itself so gloomy in its abandonment, she will be unable to find attraction for it. She will not feel the slightest inclination for housekeeping jobs. She cannot be expected to appreciate their nobility and beauty, or to wish one day to give herself to them as a wife and mother. This is true in all grades and stations of social life. The example of mothers. If, however, you must earn your daily bread working in factories or in some other jobs, give to your husband and to your children with redoubled fervor in the hours that you have left for the home the exhortation of good example, affectionate care, and constant love. See to it that your dwelling becomes a place of quiet and tranquil life, of all piety and dignity. Always assuring to your family with conscious diligence the healthy results which the ancient Christian framework of customs used to achieve unconsciously. What a majestic figure is that of the mother in the home, as she fulfills her destiny at the cradle side, the nurse, the teacher of her little ones. Hers is truly a task full of labor, and we should be tempted to deem her unequal to it, were not for the grace of God, which is ever at hand to enlighten, to direct, and to sustain the mother in her daily anxieties. The importance, then, of the grace of God, even to fulfill your natural duties at home. To women, God has given the sacred mission, painful yet how joyous, of maternity. And to her, too, more than to anyone else, is entrusted the first education of the child, not to the father, to the mother. The first education of the child in its early months and years. It is your task from the cradle to begin their education in soul as well as in body. For if you do not educate them, they will begin, for good or ill, to educate themselves. The importance also for the mothers of family to create an atmosphere of confidence and trust in their children. Now, when they have a doubt, difficulty, especially in their adolescent years, they can come with confidence to her instead of finding in the streets or in bad companions, the explanation for some facts of life, for some problems, for some difficulties. The mother must take care not only of the physical care of the children, of the spiritual care of the children, but also of the material and physical one. Many of the moral characteristics, says the Pope, Pius XII again, which you see in the youth or men, owe their origin to the manner or circumstances of his first upbringing in infancy. Purely organic habits contracted at that time may later prove a serious obstacle to the spiritual life of the soul. And so, he is addressing to mothers, you will make it your special care in the treatment of your child to observe the prescriptions of a perfect hygiene, so that when it comes to the use of reason, its bodily organs and faculties will be healthy and robust and free from distorted tendencies. This is the reason why, except when it is quite impossible, it is most desirable that the mother should feed her child at her own breast. Who shall say what mysterious influences are exerted upon the growth of that little creature by the mother upon whom it depends entirely for its development? You see, my friends, how the Church has a lot to say on every single aspect of our lives, but especially on those who, like the one of motherhood, has a direct influence on the future of society. Now, mothers of family, meditate upon these words of the Popes. For some of you, it can be very early, and you think that it does not apply. Your children are too little, or you do not have children yet. Well, it will apply one day, and it is time that you understand what are going to be your responsibilities, because I will not repeat that again. We have many things to talk about. Maybe that's the opportunity of your life, to listen to these things for the first and last time. For some of you, it can be a little bit too late. Father, my children are already grown up. I made mistakes, or there were things happening in our lives I didn't know, whatever. It is too late. Well, you can still have the opportunity of trying to apply to your home, to your present home, in the present circumstances of your home, some of the doctrine that is contained in these beautiful writings. Maybe changing your attitude with your husband, taking more care of the house, I don't know. And certainly, instructing your children, your daughters, or your daughters-in-law, if it is necessary, on the fulfillment of these Christian duties. You see that there is a lot to meditate about. Now, let us turn to the Mother of God, to the Most Blessed Virgin Mary, who is the example of all mothers of family. It is her who is going to enlighten you and to give you the strength and the orientation in the moments of difficulty and doubt. Consecrate, if you have not done it yet, or do it again in your heart during this Mass, your children to the Blessed Mother, that she will take care of them, that she will guide them also, and that she will supply with her most powerful intercession what you have maybe not done, and that you see it is a little bit too late. And let us consecrate to her all our families, all our homes of our community here in St. Mary's, that there will never be in any of them anymore a reason to offend our Lord. In the name of the Father, and of the Son, and of the Holy Ghost. Amen.
1: Amen. And so, my dear faithful, it is not custom to spend many words, as the Passion of our Lord is already so rich in meaning and so much to meditate upon, as it is exactly the very means by which our Lord saves us, that he suffers for us, and therefore his Passion is, as it were, just even the text of the Passion is very salutary for our souls. But yet there are a certain consideration to be had upon the lessons of today, especially the second lesson of the prophecy of Isaiah from the 53rd chapter. And we know this 53rd chapter of Isaiah is very important because it is in exactly the Acts of the Apostles that we read of the deacon Philip, who meets exactly the prime minister of Ethiopia in a chariot, and this minister of Candace, of the queen of Ethiopia, is reading from this chapter, is reading exactly from this 53rd chapter, and it is from this that Philip will evangelize, nor will teach, nor the minister of the queen, nor about our Lord and Savior. And in fact, if we read that chapter of Isaiah, the 53rd chapter, we are struck by how accurate and how clearly the sufferings of our Lord are there described. It is often called by the ancients as calling it the fifth gospel, because of the fifth recital of the passion of our Lord, because it is describing exactly what happens to our Lord and his sacrifice to such a degree that it was, as it were, written historically. And yet we must remember these are written some 750 years before the birth of our Lord in Bethlehem. And so there we can see the workings of God in Holy Scripture as revealing, though the suffering servant, the one by whom, by whose sufferings we are healed, by his bruises we are healed, exactly it says there in the prophecy of Isaiah, that there is that suffering servant. The Messiah will be glorious, yes, at the end of the world, but when he comes into this world, that is say amongst us, when he dwells amongst us, Emmanuel, as he will be called in the seventh chapter of Isaiah, that he will be God amongst us, and yet he will be the one who will suffer for the iniquities of us all. And so there we can see very clearly from this prophecy of Isaiah, the work that our Lord accomplishes, that as it says in the 39th Psalm, that sacrifice and oblation thou wouldst not, but a body thou hast fitted to me, that I may praise thee, O Lord. And so that very prophecy in the psalm also speaks of our Lord coming amongst us in order to offer himself in the flesh for the sins of all mankind. And so it's exactly in the Passion of St. Luke that, of course, we can see, as it were, most clearly the fulfillment of that prophecy, that as a lamb to the shearer, he opened not his mouth. And there we can see our Lord before Pontius Pilate and before the Sanhedrin and before Herod, we remark that he does not say a word. He does not answer nor a word to these accusations. And so there we can see very clearly that prophecy being fulfilled, which fills our heart, of course, with just simple adoration of how God can inform us so many years in advance of the workings that he has planned for us. And so this, my dear faithful, should encourage us with that great act of faith, in our Lord and Savior, in his great power and majesty, but also his great humility, and above all, a great love for him, because he offers all these sufferings for the iniquities of us all. In the name of the Father, and of the Son, and of the Holy Ghost.
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The consecration of the parish to St. Joseph. O glorious Patriarch and Patron of the Catholic Church, O Virgin Spouse of God and Guardian and Foster Father of the Word Incarnate, in the presence of Jesus and Mary, our parish chooses Thee this day to be our Guardian and Father. O Thou whom God has constituted Head of the Holy Family, accept us, we beseech Thee, though utterly unworthy, to be poor little servants in Thy holy house. Present us to Thy Immaculate Spouse. Ask her also to accept us as servants and to adopt us as children. With her, teach us, Thou who art a master of the interior life, how to converse constantly with Jesus and how to serve Him faithfully in all things to the end of our lives. To Thy custody was committed the living bread of heaven to be dispensed to Thy starving brethren. Oh, with Mary, help us to prepare the poor stables of our hearts to receive, worthily and often, the bread of our salvation. Let us receive it from Thy hands and from those of Mary as often as we approach the holy table. Oh, our tender and watchful Father, we hereby consecrate our parish to Thee, and we firmly propose and resolve never to leave Thee, and never to say or do anything, nor to suffer anyone under our charge to say or do anything against Thy honor. O Thou, Head of the House of God upon earth, in faithful imitation of Jesus and Mary, we place our parish and all our concerns under Thy care and protection. To Thee, after Jesus and Mary, we consecrate our bodies and souls with all their faculties, our spiritual progress, our homes, and all our affairs and undertakings. Forsake us not, but adopt us as servants and children of the Holy Family. Watch over us at all times, especially in the last hour of our lives on earth. Then visit, console, and strengthen us with Jesus and Mary, that with them and Thee we may sing the praises of the adorable Trinity for all eternity. Amen.

The Holy Mass is a prayer itself, even the highest prayer that exists. It is the sacrifice dedicated by our Redeemer at the cross and repeated every day on the altar. If you wish to hear Mass as it should be heard, you must follow with eye, heart, and mouth all that happens at the altar. Further, you must pray with the priest the holy words said by him in the name of Christ, and which Christ says by him. You have to associate your heart with the holy feelings which are contained in these words. And in this manner, you ought to follow all that happens at the altar. When acting in this way, you have prayed Holy Mass. His Holiness, Pope St. Pius X.

The Holy Mass is a prayer itself, even the highest prayer that exists. It is the sacrifice dedicated by our Redeemer at the cross and repeated every day on the altar. If you wish to hear Mass as it should be heard, you must follow with eye, heart, and mouth all that happens at the altar. Further, you must pray with the priest the holy words said by him in the name of Christ, and which Christ says by him. You have to associate your heart with the holy feelings which are contained in these words. And in this manner, you ought to follow all that happens at the altar. When acting in this way, you have prayed Holy Mass. His Holiness, Pope St. Pius X.

Voice of the Saints. In tribulation, immediately draw near to God with confidence, and you will receive strength, enlightenment, and instruction. St. John of the Cross.

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1: Please be seated. And Jesus said, "Behold your mother." In the name of the Father, and of the Son, and of the Holy Ghost. Amen. God has given us his own Mother Mary to be your mother also. Mary is powerful because she is the Mother of God. And Mary wants to help us because she is the refuge of sinners. We also know that Jesus loves his mother, and therefore he wants us to love her also. But what can we do to show our love for the Mother of God? There are two important devotions, the Rosary and the Brown Scapular. According to an old legend, St. Dominic one day ran across a Carmelite friar in the city of Rome, and he said to the friar, "One day, through the Rosary and the Scapular, the Mother of God will save the world." And so, today on Rosary Sunday, we're going to consider the Holy Rosary in two points. Why you should pray your rosary daily, and how you can pray your rosary without pain. Firstly, why you should pray your rosary daily. Let's take a look a little bit at the history of the rosary, because by looking through the past, we'll see that there are remarkable graces attached to this prayer. St. Dominic, back in the 13th century, converted the city of Toulouse, France, back to Catholicism from the Albigensian heresy through use of the rosary. In the 1500s, the Jesuit St. Peter Canisius added the second half of the Hail Mary, the Holy Mary, Mother of God, etc., and he encouraged the rosary among Catholics as a means of repairing the damage done by the Protestant revolt to the true Church of Christ. You all know the story of the Battle of Lepanto. On October the 7th, 1571, there was a great victory of the Christians over the Muslims. Earlier, because of the Muslim invasion of Europe at the time, Pope St. Pius V called on a rosary crusade throughout Christendom, asking everyone to pray the rosary so that Europe would not be overcome by the Muslims. And despite the most incredible odds, the small Christian forces won a great naval victory over the much larger Muslim navy. You also know the story of Our Lady of Fatima. On October the 13th, 1917, the Blessed Virgin told the three children her name. She said, "I am the Lady of the Rosary." And as you know, in the previous apparitions, she had asked the children to pray the rosary every day. So why should you pray your rosary? We can basically say that there are three reasons. Firstly, because Our Lady herself has asked it of us. Sister Lucia Fatima says that there is no problem, no matter how difficult it is, that cannot be helped by the prayer of the Holy Rosary. A second reason why you should pray your rosary is because Our Lady has attached so many graces from God attached to it. It is piously believed that Our Lady gave 15 promises to St. Dominic in the 1200s for those who would pray the rosary daily. While I won't read out all the promises, I will give you a few of them with a few explanations, a few encouraging examples. The first promise, she says, "To all those who will pray my rosary devoutly, I promise my special protection and great graces." Now, to give you an example of this, August the 6th, 1945, the day that the atom bomb was dropped on Hiroshima in Japan, there was a Jesuit house right at ground zero. There were 8 Jesuits living there, and none of them suffered radiation effects after the war. The doctors said that it was absolutely miraculous. Normally they should have been dead, or at least been suffering incredible radiation effects. And the Jesuit superior afterwards, he said, the reason why we were protected by God, he said, was because in that house we lived and prayed our rosary daily. The third promise of Our Lady, the rosary will be a very powerful armor against hell. It will destroy vice, deliver from sin, and dispel heresy. To give another example of this, a number of years ago, I had a friend who was a convert from the Episcopalian Church. He had been brought up as Episcopalian, and a friend of his, when he was still a young man, a Catholic friend, gave him a rosary, and of course, he didn't know what to do with that. So he walked into a Novus Ordo Catholic Church one day, picked up one of those little brochures, you've probably all got a copy at home, it says, you know, how to pray the rosary, and you've got this little diagram of the rosary there, and it's got little arrows saying, say Our Father here, say 10 Hail Marys here, you know what it's like. So, of course, he didn't realize that he was supposed to say the whole Our Father and the whole Hail Mary each time. So he picked up the rosary, took his brochure, and said, Our Father, Hail Mary, Hail Mary. And Our Lady actually heard his prayer, because even though he didn't know how to pray the rosary really, she saw his goodwill. And as a result, he made a wonderful conversion to the Catholic Church. And, of course, he's very devoted to his mother in heaven. The sixth promise of Our Lady, whoever recites my rosary, devoutly reflecting on the mysteries, will never be overwhelmed by misfortune. He will not experience the anger of God, nor will he perish by an unprovided death. The sinner will be converted, the just will persevere in grace and merit eternal life. To give you another example to illustrate this, The mother of some family friends. The mother had, unfortunately, when the youngest of the children, there were four children in the family, the youngest child was still very little, maybe about 5 years old. And the mother left the family, walked out on her husband, started shacking up with another man. Really horrible story, unfortunately. But the rest of the family at home with dad, the kids, they prayed the rosary every day for mom to come back. Now, 20 years passed. 20 years. The family had kept up those rosaries all that time, and the mother had been diagnosed. She wasn't that old. She was maybe 60 years old. She had been diagnosed with cancer, and the doctors gave her a year to live. And fortunately, all those rosaries that her family had prayed for her, suddenly the grace hit her. She completely, in that last year of her life, she completely changed her life. She left the man she was living with, came back to the family. Of course, the kids were all grown up by this time. And she was very devoted to the Mother of God. She used to give out round scapulars and rosaries to all her friends. And she promoted the Fatima message. And fortunately, she died a very good death, which is a wonderful story of a conversion through Our Lady's rosary. The seventh promise of Our Lady, those truly devoted to my rosary will not die without the sacraments of the Church. Another example. Years ago, I had some friends out in St. Mary's, Kansas. Old Mrs. Gentges had been very devoted to the Mother of God all her life long. She used to make rosaries, and then she would send them off to the foreign missions off in Asia. And, of course, she prayed like at least three rosaries a day. Good old Mrs. Gentges. In her last years, though, she had developed a very severe case of Alzheimer's disease, so much so that she didn't even recognize her husband anymore, if you believe that. And yet, it was on the... As a result of the Alzheimer's, of course, she was unable to receive the sacraments because she wasn't there enough to make a confession. But believe it or not, on the 7th of October, that's the Feast of Our Lady of the Rosary, suddenly her memory came back entirely. She asked her daughter to get a priest because she wanted to make a confession. The priest came. The priest heard her confession, gave her Holy Communion, Viaticum, and also last rites. The very next day, Mrs. Gentges' memory was gone again, and she died within a week. But we see here the goodness of God, the goodness of God's mother in giving Mrs. Gentges that last grace. The ninth promise of the Blessed Virgin, I will deliver promptly from purgatory souls devoted to my rosary. And the 15th and last promise, devotion to my rosary is a special sign of predestination. So that's the second reason why you should be devoted to the daily rosary, because Our Lady has attached so many graces to it. And there's a third reason also, because the daily rosary helps preserve families. We priests, and probably you also in your daily life, have seen this very much in our among families. It's the families who pray the rosary every day. You get vocations from these families. And the servant of God, Father Patrick Peyton, before the Vatican II, he was the leader of the Family Rosary Crusade in America. He was the one who came up with the very famous phrase, "The family that prays together stays together." And that's very true. Let's go on to our second point now to see how to pray the rosary painlessly. There are perhaps three typical complaints that people make. Firstly, they'll say, "Oh, Father, I'm so distracted during the rosary." Secondly, they'll say, "I simply don't know how to pray it. I just seem to repeat words." And thirdly, "Oh, Father, the children distract me while we're praying." So let's take a look at each of these complaints and see how we can make it easier for ourselves and our families. The first complaint, "Father, I'm so distracted." Let's take a look at distractions. We can't be surprised by distractions because it's part of being human. You see, angels don't get distractions because they don't have bodies. Because we have bodies, we do get distractions. And oftentimes, it's the smallest things in life that'll distract us during prayer. Squirrel. We can make a distinction between deliberate and indeliberate distractions, because though they look similar, they are actually very different. Let's give an example of a deliberate distraction. Okay, you're praying your rosary, you're on your eighth Hail Mary of the decade, when suddenly you realize that all this time you've been thinking about palm trees on a deserted island in the South Pacific. And you think, "Oh, this is a lot more fun to think about than the mystery of the rosary. I'll keep thinking about these palm trees." Okay, now that's a deliberate distraction. And yeah, it's venially displeasing to God, because it's a kind of rudeness towards God when you're talking to Him in prayer. That's a deliberate distraction, and we need to avoid those. But an indeliberate distraction will look like the other one, but it's different. Let's take a look at this. You're on your eighth Hail Mary when suddenly you realize that all this time you've been thinking about these palm trees on this deserted island in the South Pacific. And you think to yourself, "Oh my gosh, I've wasted eight Hail Marys. Well, let me at least turn my mind back to the mystery so for the least two Hail Marys so I don't waste those." Now, this is an indeliberate distraction. It's involuntary on your part. And because you are pushing this distraction out of your mind, it does not displease God, nor does it even take away the value from your prayer. It's not like you've been wasting those eight Hail Marys. And why is that? St. Teresa of Avila gives us the answer. She says, you can imagine your soul as this house. The upper part of the house are the higher parts of your soul. That's your intellect and your will. Your intellect, what we call your mind, is the power of thinking. The will, what we usually call our heart, is the power of loving, of willing, of wanting, of desiring. Now, these two faculties, your intellect and your will, are purely spiritual faculties. That means you can't feel them. Whereas, St. Teresa explains, the lower part of the house, the lower part of your soul, what we call the feelings, the emotions, the imagination, and the memory, these are the lower parts of the soul. Lower if you want, because closer to the body if you want to think of it that way. Now, and we're very aware of our memory, of our imagination, of our feelings and emotions. Now, here's what happens in an indeliberate distraction. It's that lower part of your soul that is there among those palm trees on this deserted island. Whereas the higher part of your soul, God can actually have his finger in your soul, in your intellect, in your will, and you're not aware of it because those are purely spiritual faculties and you can't feel God's presence there. And that's why you should never be discouraged, because your feelings are going haywire, are rebelling, and because you cannot feel God's action in your soul. He is there acting even when you are not aware of that. And that's why your prayer is not only not displeasing to God, but it can be very pleasing to him. As long as you set aside those distractions each time they come, even a million times, in one rosary. St. Francis de Sales sums this up beautifully, saying, even if you do nothing else during your prayer but dispel temptations and distractions, he says, it is still prayer well made. That should be a great consolation to you. Now, the second complaint, Father, I just don't know how to pray. I seem to be simply repeating words. Okay, now this is a very good question, and we need to address it. Basically, there are two methods of praying the rosary well, and it depends on what kind of person you are. Some people have a very vivid imagination. Others are very abstract in their train of thought, and so there will be a different method for each kind of temperament. So if you have a vivid imagination, make it work for you. Let's give an example. You're praying the first joyful mystery of the rosary, the Annunciation. Imagine what's going on. Ask yourself, where is it happening? The little house of Nazareth. Who is present? The Blessed Virgin Mary. What is she doing? She's just finished her housework, and now she's kneeling down to pray. What does she do? She takes out the book of Isaiah and begins to read the phrase where it says, behold, a virgin will conceive and will bear a son, and will call his name Emmanuel. What does she do then? She begins to pray for the coming of the Messiah. What happens next? Suddenly you see a bright light enter the room, and the angel Gabriel is standing in the light. What does the angel say? Hail, full of grace, the Lord is with thee. Blessed art thou among women. ... You get the idea. In other words, if you've got a vivid imagination, make it work for you. But let's say that you do not have a vivid imagination, that you are much more abstract in the way that you think. There's a different method, the method of the virtues, which can be very helpful for these persons. So for each decade of the rosary, you identify the virtue associated with it and then the opposing vice. So let's take that first joyful mystery, the Annunciation. The virtue of this mystery is humility. Firstly, because Our Lady humbles herself to God's will, and secondly, because Jesus, who is this infinite being, descends, is this little, takes on this created finite human nature in the womb of his mother. So humility is the appropriate virtue for the Annunciation. What is the opposite vice? Pride. Then you go ahead and make an examination of conscience regarding this virtue and this vice. You ask yourself with regards to thoughts, words, and actions. How does pride show in my thoughts? Do I think myself better than others? In my words, do I say mean things to others so they know exactly what I think about them? Then with regards to actions, am I brusque with others? Do I turn myself on them when I am no longer interested in what they do and show my pride that way? Then after having made an examination of conscience on the virtue of the mystery, you then make an appropriate resolution. For example, for humility, it might be, when someone criticizes me, instead of talking back, I will bite my tongue and offer it up. And in this way, persons with a more abstract train of thought will still be able to gain very much from their daily rosary. Now, the third common complaint, Father, the children distract us when we're praying the rosary. And that's very understandable. We can take a look at a couple ways to make it easier for the family, though. Ideally, the little ones should be present for the family rosary, even if they can't concentrate in terms of 2 and 3 year olds. Now, from the age of reason, so about age 7 or so, ideally the children should be kneeling down. And it's very helpful to have a picture book for them. There are some very nice picture books of the rosary that have been published in the last few years. The Angelus Press does a very nice one. Also, Sophia Press, I believe it is, has just published a new one with pictures of the rosary. Oftentimes these books actually have one picture for every Hail Mary, which is good both for children and also for those of us older ones who also need the pictures. And also, there's also the Society Chapel on Long Island in Farmingville, New York. They've done their own picture book also of the rosary. So these picture books can be very helpful for the kids. And if you have both teenagers and younger kids, make them work for you. The teenagers need to make sure they're not praying the rosary too fast. Hail Mary, full of grace, Jesus. Hello, did you just say that? So yeah, you need to make sure that they are actually praying and concentrating as well as they can on the rosary. And if you've got the teenagers and the younger ones, have the teenagers take that picture book and explain the pictures to their younger siblings during the rosary. Because that way, the little ones are learning from their older siblings. The teenagers are having these mysteries of our Lord's life imprinted more deeply on their own minds. And mom and dad are able to spend a little bit of time in prayer, a little more peacefully that way. So we've seen how you can show your love for your mother in heaven in these 2 points, why you should pray your rosary daily, and how you can pray it painlessly. But Father, the 15 minutes of the rosary each day, I'm dying. Okay, then if you need to start off small, say 1 decade a day, that's only 3 minutes. But Father, that's still too much. Okay, if you need to start really small, try 3 Hail Marys. This is an ancient practice. It started off originally as a devotion in honor of Our Lady of Sorrows. It then developed in one way as what we now know as the Angelus, but then it developed in another way with St. Leonard of Port Morris, who was a 17th century Capuchin friar, and he turned this into a popular devotion. He says, twice a day, once when you wake up and again before you go to bed, kneel down and pray 3 Hail Marys in honor of Our Lady's purity and her Immaculate Conception. And St. Leonard says that if you persevere in this little practice of devotion to the Mother of God, God will give you 3 graces. Firstly, the grace of chastity according to your state of life, which is no small grace. Secondly, that if you have misfortune to offend God by a deliberate mortal sin, you'll be able to make a good confession as soon as possible. And thirdly, the final grace of salvation. So for such a small price, it only takes 1 minute every morning and every evening. That's not enough to kill anyone. You can get so many graces from God from saying these 3 Hail Marys. And to encourage you with this little devotion, there's a story that St. Alphonsus tells in his book on the glories of Mary. He presents this as a historical fact. We don't need to be bothered whether it is historical or not. It's the moral of the story that's most important for us. Once upon a time, in Naples, Italy, in the 1400s, there was a certain gentleman of the city who had completely given up the practice of his Catholic faith. Indeed, he made a mockery of it at every opportunity he had. But he was also rather well known in the city because he had a pet monkey. And at dinner time, the gentleman would ring a silver bell on the dining room table, and the monkey would come out of the kitchen, dressed up in a little red fez and a little red velvet cloak. And the monkey would actually serve the plates to the guests, and then the monkey would do a few tricks before returning to the kitchen. One day, however, there was a holy old priest of Naples who heard about the gentleman and about his monkey, and he thought he'd teach the man a lesson. So the priest came to the gentleman's house, knocked on the door, was let in by the servant. The gentleman comes down to meet the priest in the parlor. "Well, father," the gentleman said, "I never thought I'd see a priest darkening my doorway. You know what I think of the Catholic faith. There's a bunch of hooey." The priest just smiled and nodded and said, "Oh yeah, I know what you think. But I've actually heard about your pet monkey," he said, "and I quite like to see him do his tricks." "Very well, father," the gentleman said. "Come into the dining room, and as soon as all the guests are here, you'll be able to see the monkey do his performance." Once everyone had arrived for dinner, they all sat down at the dining room table, and the gentleman rang the silver bell. But no monkey came out of the kitchen. Perplexed, the gentleman rang the silver bell a second time, but still no monkey. "I don't know where he could be," the gentleman exclaimed. "Well," the priest said, "let's go through your house and try to find him." And that's what they did. They all went from room to room to the house, and they finally found the monkey in the gentleman's bedroom, hiding beneath the gentleman's bed. And there was the monkey, shivering and shaking. And the closer the priest came to him, the further the monkey receded into the back corner of the room and began hissing and spitting at the priest. "I don't know what's got into him," the gentleman said. "He's never acted like this before." "I think I know what the problem is," the priest said. And then, addressing the monkey, he said, "Come out from under the bed and tell us who you are." And the monkey, still shivering and shaking, comes out from beneath the bed and begins to speak to the gentleman. "I am a demon from hell," he says, "who has taken on the form of a monkey who attends to your every bid and call. But I remain under your bed every night, waiting for the first time when you will forget that abominable custom taught you by your mother of praying 3 Hail Marys before you go to sleep. For then, and only then, do I have permission to strangle you in your sleep and drag your soul to the fires of hell." Instantaneously, the monkey disappeared in a cloud of smoke, and the gentleman, you can imagine, he had turned white, and he turned to the priest, and the priest said to him, "Thank God that even though you have made a mockery of your Catholic faith, that still you have kept up this one little devotion that your mother taught you to the Mother of God. It's thanks to the Blessed Virgin Mary that you are not already dead and burning in hell." Immediately, the gentleman knelt down and asked the priest to hear his general confession. St. Alphonsus relates that that man made such a good conversion that he became the edification of the city of Naples, and that he was well known especially for his great devotion to the Mother of God. Let this be an encouragement, then, for you and your families to pray your 3 Hail Marys each morning and each evening. Parents, teach this devotion to your children. Grandparents, teach it to your grandkids. Don't forget your 3 Hail Marys, and don't forget to look under your bed. As we come to the end of our parish mission, be determined to make some good resolutions which will help you to change your life for the future. Because as you leave here after Mass today, who's going to be waiting for you out there on the driveway? The devil. And he's going to be waiting to see if you are determined to change your life or not. Because if you leave here today unprepared, the devil's going to see that you are weaponless. Ha, he's going to say, that parish mission, that general confession has done them no good. I'm going to have them back in their old sins next week. But if you leave here today knowing that you need to change your life even in small ways, and that you are willing to take the resolutions necessary to change your life, then the devil will see that you've got the weapons you need to fight the world, the flesh, and the devil. So let's ask the Blessed Virgin Mary, God's mother and yours, to give strength to your resolutions, especially that you might grow in the love of God, so that one day you can be happy with him forever in heaven. Let's sum up in 3 sentences everything that we've seen during this weekend of our parish mission. That God has created you for the unending happiness of heaven. He has died to save you from the fires of hell. Now he asks you to change your life. In the name of the Father, and of the Son, and of the Holy Ghost, amen.
2: Benedict Notes. In France, by Francis Ledwidge. The silence of maternal hills is round me in my evening dreams, and round me music making bills and mingling waves of pastoral streams. Whatever way I turn, I find the path is old and to me till the hills of home are in my mind, and there I wander as I will.
3: In the name of the Father, and the Son, and the Holy Ghost. Amen. This is a great story, the shepherd's story, on this Good Shepherd Sunday, we even call it. But I'm not so sure that we've ever taken it off the nun's catechism flannel board. It's a nice story. But today, all of us, living in a society which has muddied all of us, I'm not so sure that we want a king, because we don't like the idea of being a subject. I don't think we want queens, not really, because we don't want to be a subject to a queen who rules a realm with the king. I'm not so sure we really want a shepherd. As long as he's wearing his nice little white toga and red cloak, all right, looking like he never worked a day in his life, and makes a nice holy card, I don't know, we really want to make that shepherd the one who leads me, a sheep, anywhere. And I buy my conscience by going to a Latin Mass on Sundays. Or I buy my conscience by celebrating it. I don't know if we want a shepherd to really lead us. And that's why we'd have to say we are not so sure about having a priest, another Christ, even lead us. More and more, or less and less, I should say. All right? Sometimes it seems we don't want a shepherd. We don't want the priest. We don't want the other Christ. In a world now where the anthem is "Let It Go," here I stand, and here I'll stay. I was never afraid of the cold anyway. The anthem that Disney has given to us, which is all about self-sufficiency, and the hell with shepherds. That girl's gone. I don't need no rules, she says. Frozen heart. In a world where we are told by the highest cleric in the church, who am I to judge? In the era of Caitlyn Jenner, and the blasphemy against the Trinity to undefine marriage, the uncreated God is imaged by Father, by you fathers. And as Jesus Christ comes as flesh, engendered by the Father, so woman is taken from the rib, the side of a man. That's why she represents the Son of God. And the love between God the Father and God the Son is so real, it spires forth a third person, a child of love, so to speak. We would say, the Holy Ghost, who is the gift of love. Every child completes the Trinity. It's the Trinity. It's blasphemy to undefine marriage. In an era where we are living now an undefined marriage. An era where at least this live action report here, which is shutting down Planned Parenthood clinics across the country, and with whom one of our young girls is associated. Live action. Now, Planned Parenthood will tell you what they're saying in the public schools. That in the era of 50 Shades of Grey, the new yes more is the old no stop. We don't want shepherds. We don't want shepherds. We got four after yesterday, four new ones, at least in this district, and coming to us. To speak about a good shepherd is to speak about the other Christ, who is the other shepherd, one with the great and high shepherd, our Lord Jesus Christ. I speak about the priesthood. The priest is the most important man on the planet because it's only around and by the priest that society builds itself, constructs itself. Once you remove the priest and celebrate that we don't need him anymore and dismember him and cut off his hands and his mouth and his feet, cut off his hands, out his tongue, and cut off his feet, your society will become a dis-society. It will not exist. It is falling apart. And each of us becomes our own world. It is happening within tradition too. We are affected by it. A Latin Mass has never put anyone in heaven, and there's no guarantee that you go, even for the one that celebrates it. It's only a Latin Mass until we live it and know it as the highest act of adoration of the Creator and the Maker, who brings us together by grace to build a society of a mystical body and find it in flesh in societies, nations, and states. We don't want a good shepherd, unless it feels good. A nighttime, bedtime story, I do not know. The priest is necessary because it's the priest, all right, that is the bridge builder. Scrape up some of the slime that's out there in your yard and look at it, because that's what you and I were until a soul was breathed into us. And now receiving a soul, and from the dust we have come, we must now work ourselves back to where we came from, and we can't do it on our own. We, who have defied the God in the Garden of Eden, need someone, something, to be the bridge builder back to eternity. Someone to offer us that bridge, the pontifex. This mud cannot reach heaven. It needs help. And that is why it will be both someone of mud, because he took our nature, Jesus Christ, and someone who is also God, for whom the debt is rendered because of the sin committed against it, against him. It will take a God-man. He is the bridge builder and unites that of nature and that of supernature in a priesthood. And we fall into that. That intersection of nature and supernature is affected by our Lord Jesus Christ. And we must become one with him so that we can walk across that bridge, or using that bridge, we can walk into eternity. You need the priest. You have to have the priest. These hands, this mouth, is absolutely necessary, because you walk on him. You walk over him. He does not live his life in pity for himself. He lives his life taking on the wounds of our Lord Jesus Christ. Four men, now ordained, are the images, are the sacred hearts amongst us. Not imitating what they handle, but they are what they handle. Now, another Christ. I mean, we say that. But to live like we mean it and know it, are challenged by it, and submit to it, I don't know. Here's some words from someone who's written about the priesthood. It's clear that the priest is not in himself an angel. He's not a wonder worker, and he's not a superman. You may look upon the priest, and you see his foibles. In fact, nowhere else better than in St. Mary's, where you live with them and are taught by them. There's no acting on a weekend for 36 hours when you live with the sheep, live with the faithful. It's interesting, the U.S. Animal Research Center, a couple hours south of Omaha, has for years conducted experiments in order to bulk up animals, to produce more beef, to produce more meat. In a society which is eating less meat, more poultry and more vegetables and more fish, it becomes a difficulty to manage all these animals, and expensive. Because what they want to do is to produce more meat with less labor. The animal species which is most affected is the sheep, the lamb. Because the latest thing is the easy care lamb, the easy care sheep. Sheep are the one animal that needs to have a shepherd. They cannot survive without a shepherd. They cannot survive with someone to lead them. They cannot survive. But in the interest of now no labor, eliminating shepherds and special barns, experimentation is taking 30 to 40% death toll on lambs that are meant to be born in multiples beyond nature, because that's been worked on too, and then left simply out in the field with the ewe. They are ravaged by the wolves. They freeze. They're cold. They need leadership. Doesn't it sound like our society? The easy care soul that takes care of itself. Can't take care of itself, and we think we can. Which is why we deny the priest his advice, his suggestions. Don't go to him. Or shop around for the guy that just matches up with our will, which is to say, I'm forcing my will upon God. Praying for that girl like we've never prayed before. Go to Mass like we've never gone before. Why? To force God to match our will. Okay, fine. Yes, go on. We can almost imagine God saying. As a man who lives differently from others, who speaks with delegated royal authority, the priest is a challenge to other men. He is a sign of contradiction, just like our Lord is announced as being. As soon as he appears, passions crystallize. Coalitions are formed. His presence suddenly releases pent-up feelings of aversion or of love. He is the touchstone of consciences. First of all, it is because he perplexes people. He's a mystery, even to himself in a way. Mingling with others, he resembles them in everything, yet there is something in him which escapes them, a secret which daily proximity does not enable them to even grasp. Although he is near them, he nevertheless remains inaccessible sometimes. Although completely open with them, he remains mysterious. Seemingly he is understandable, yet all definitions fail when applied to him. He is adaptable, yet ever remains himself in a changing age. He mingles with his fellow man, yet he is immalleable. He's a strange man, yet not a stranger. There is a reason why the priest, in relation to society, must always be somehow or other its adversary. He will never be forgiven for recalling and perpetuating from generation to generation him whom they thought they had suppressed forever. That's why. Like Christ, the priest is the cornerstone, the foundation block of the heavenly kingdom. Far from being a fatherly advisor or a good-natured citizen, a priest is, like God, a terrible or awesome, inspiring awe being. He's a fighting man. Like Jacob, that's why you can't ordain a sleeping beauty. He is a fighting man. Like Jacob, and until the dawn of the last day, he has to sustain against the angel of darkness, a fight to the death in close quarters. Like St. Michael, he challenges the dragon, dragging him out of ambush by healing men's hearts so as to crush one by one his ever-resurgent heads. The priest. Until the new law, the priest and the victim were two separate things. It's only in the new law, with our Lord Jesus Christ as the high priest, shot through with humanity and therefore ordained to be priest for us in his mother's womb. It is with the priest of the new law that there is both the victim and the victimized together in the one person, in the one individual, in the one Christ. He slays and he is slain. And that's why a priest mounts a pulpit or mounts an altar and stands tall like our Lord on the cross. And then also he knows he's laying prone on that cross, prone on that altar in sacrifice. He is both the victimized one and he's the one that does the victimizing because he's another Christ. And we live by what we kill. What you eat has been slain, whether vegetable, fruit, or animal, it has been killed. It has given its life so that you might live. The world thinks that it's gotten rid of the priest, and yet it hasn't, and never will. It can't, because our Lord says he's going to be with us to the end of time. And the priests are the proof of that, and the promise of it. I wanted to read you just a last little section about the priesthood. How we saw in the ordination of the four priests, one of the first memorable sections or portions of the rite is the prostration. It's to say to lay down. To lay down on a red carpet, a sea of blood, that is the price of our redemption, and that these men will shed from our altars or upon our altars. The prostration, which symbolizes that death to self, and then a litany chanted by all the faithful. James and John and Peter are in that litany. These are the saints. These are the priests. This is the first generation of priests, or would become the first generation of priests, that rose from their prostration before our Lord transfigured, rose and looked up and were told to go down the mountain. Like priests being told, go down the mountain. Become part of that litany yourself, son. And to see those priests in their first masses all on their own, after having celebrated with Bishop Tissier de Mallory, on the day of the ordination, now on the second day of their priesthood, they celebrate all.

0: part of the Trinity by that membership in Christ. It's as though the priest lifts up that host, showing off humanity, so to speak, and all that it can offer pitifully. Or better said, God the Father looking down upon us and seeing his Son, seeing the face of his Son in all of us, as facets in a glass, facets in a mirror, seeing his Son in all of us held up. And the priest takes it and lifts it and elevates it, and takes it on his back and shows it. And then a communion. You are what you eat, and the priest is there to give you what he has made. He has made God from bread. And he gives you now our Lord's body and blood, soul and divinity, all of us, all the time, all of our Lord, in all places. Tracing that cross and giving to us our Lord's body and blood, soul and divinity from this infinite well of love. The ciborium has a bottom. And it has to be cleaned out once in a while so new hosts can be put in there. But really, our Lord's body and blood given to us is like endless. It's eternal. There's nothing weaker than the priest. He has neither political power nor financial resources nor the strength of arms which others use to conquer the earth. His strength consists in being unarmed and able to do all things in him who strengthens him. There's been nothing more belittled, nothing more misunderstood, nothing more attacked in all history than the priesthood. Yet it is only before a priest that people kneel. Well do they know it, those who would banish God's church forever from the world. Until the end of time, the priest will be the most beloved and the most hated of men, the most incarnate, the most of flesh, and the most transcendent, above flesh, their dearest brother and their archenemy. Until the end of time, his mystery, which remains a holy enigma even to himself, will outlast world events and civilizations and be the great witness of the invisible kingdom to come. Priests know that when they go up to the altar for the first time, they are not ignorant of the fact that until death they will be the sign of contradiction, a light for the children of light and darkness for the sons and daughters of the night. The priesthood was invented by love. It is love itself, the consummate gift of God. So, bravo for our Lord's grace to give us four more of himself, four more shepherds. But if there's a leader, it's because there's followers. And in a world that doesn't want to follow anyone or anything, there are no leaders. The call to our boys and women, young women in our schools, to be leader will fall upon deaf ears because there's no one that wants to follow. Less and less. Be honest. Our Lord knows our inclinations. Our Lord knows our self-sufficiency and keeps reminding us by challenging us with the needs, by challenging us with the difficulties that he allows, by challenging us with the vision of where we're to go and our destitution in being able to get there on our own. And answers prayers that we don't even pray sometimes. He answers prayers we don't even pray, knowing our need and giving us these other Christs. In the name of the Father, and of the Son, and of the Holy Ghost.
1: Well, here I am. Come today to spend a little time with you. It's a Easter Monday, 2020, and my name is Father Christopher Leith, one of the priests of the Society of St. Pius X here stationed at St. Mary's, Kansas, with a few words just to help all of you during the abnormal times that we're living through right now, with a little video about some topic. And so like to present a little talk on a subject of virtues. So the topic and the title is virtues, and I'd make three segments for you. So this will be in three segments on virtues, at least to start with. And the first segment, which is beginning now,

0: is, what is a virtue? So we start with the idea of what are these things that we call virtues? It's something we should know. I would like to think that I got a good Catholic education, but it wasn't until I entered the seminary. Actually, until I finished the seminary. And that's because the state of Catholic education has been awful in the last long time, since I was a boy, I'm sure. And the general run of things out in the world, if you grew up when I did, you didn't get a good Catholic education. Probably not. And nowadays, it could be even worse. So, in fact, even some kind of counter-education. So if you had a good education, though, which could be, and some did, you learn, all about the virtues and what virtues there are and what is a virtue and how important they are. So we start with one on just a few minutes on what a virtue is. So first, a virtue is a habit. It's not only a habit, though. They're also a gift. Virtues are gifts from God as well, habits. Now, not all habits are virtues. We call some of them vices. Vices are habits too. And however, that's the difference is the good habits are virtues and the bad are vices. So how about virtues then? What about them? They dispose us to be good and to behave well. So we're born from this world, in this world without any virtues. We come in this world with nothing. We have instincts. We have everything that's proper to human nature, but we do not have virtues. And it's something that has to be developed and fostered in our behavior, the virtues. And the virtues are necessary for human happiness, so we need them. Now, what is a virtue? It's a habit of doing well. And we think of the virtues as something that's needed for the happiness of a human being. We're not happy if we're not virtuous. And we're not happy with another person if they're not virtuous. You take, for example, someone who lies to us, and we go, well, I was deceived, and I wished they hadn't really tried that on me, and I wish they would have been honest. That's normal. Now, the people that want the neighbor to lie to them, they're obviously, that will come back to bite them. So we want to be virtuous. We want others to be virtuous. God wants us to be virtuous. He knows that we start off without any virtues. And on the contrary, instead of virtues, we have bad tendencies on account of the wounds of original sin. And interestingly enough, when we're baptized, the wounds of original sin are already there. They're in our soul. The human soul is wounded by ignorance, by malice, by concupiscence, and by intemperance. So these wounds are there, and they tend to produce in us bad tendencies, bad behavior. The virtues are those good habits by which we overthrow our bad tendencies, so that when we're tempted, we will acknowledge the evil that's what's attracting us. Temptation is an attraction to something. We wouldn't say it was a temptation if it didn't attract us somehow. Temptations do attract us, and when we notice that they're attracting us, we realize that it's necessary to not follow that attraction, but we have to point it out to ourselves. Well, why not? I mean, this looks great in a certain way, doesn't it? Yeah. Right. But that's not the whole story. We look at the whole story and we're honest about it, and we say, yeah, it's sweet in this way and that way, but it's not good in this other way. And that would be a real problem if I went ahead and continued that way. So virtues are then habits, and they're good habits, and we need to develop them as we're growing up. That's good. The sooner the better. We should teach our children their virtues very early. And what we want to do is know what they are, and then set our heart on developing them. And we'll talk about some specific virtues for the next few minutes, because there are different categories of virtue. We have those that, whose object is God, and those whose object is just on the natural level. So those virtues whose object is God are called the theological virtues, named after God, because God is the object of them. So those are faith, hope, and charity. And those are the most sublime virtues, the highest of all are faith, hope, and charity. The virtues, the natural virtues, are otherwise called the moral virtues or the cardinal virtues, are prudence, justice, temperance, and what's the last one? Temperance and fortitude. I always forget the fortitude part. So it's good to know what our virtues, what the virtues are. Those other virtues, the cardinal virtues, have other virtues that are parts of them. So they all make up together. If you get one category, for example, under temperance, there are several other virtues that all together make up temperance. And the other virtues under justice, that all together they make up justice. And so we get to see what the virtues are, and that what we and we want to set our hearts on making those types of behavior our own way, so that we act just like they would say to act. So, what are virtues then? These are sort of behavior patterns. We want to be addicted to virtue. That's really good, because addiction, well, usually we have the word addiction in a negative connotation, addiction to alcohol, addiction to this or that or the other thing. That's it's awful when someone's addicted to the wrong things. But if we're, and when you take those, even when you analyze a negative addiction, you think of it as something, it's a behavior pattern, which someone has a hard time getting away from, really hard time. It's been practiced over a long period of time, and anytime a person gets near the occasion of this kind of action, which would be the act of whatever addiction they have, they just drop into it without even any resistance. It's like, here I go again. I'm back into the same old thing. Addiction is awful when it comes to something that's negative, that's wrong, that's out of order. But addiction is actually extremely good when we're addicted to a virtue, or addicted to a good thing, and that we find it hard not to be good, because we've been doing it so long, and we realize the evil consequences so well that we want to do those good things instead. So just a little introduction on virtues and on what virtues are, and I'll come back in a little time. You can.
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0: Your home for traditional Catholic radio, KSMK-LP, St. Mary's, Kansas. The Rosary is the most beautiful and the most rich in graces of all prayers. It is the prayer that touches most the heart of the Mother of God. And if you wish peace to reign in your homes, recite the family Rosary. Pope St.
1: In the name of the Father, and of the Son, and of the Holy Spirit, Amen. I believe in God, the Father Almighty, creator of heaven and earth, and in Jesus Christ, his only Son, our Lord, who was conceived by the Holy Spirit, born of the Virgin Mary, suffered under Pontius Pilate, was crucified, died, and was buried. He descended into hell. The third day he arose again from the dead. He ascended into heaven and sitteth at the right hand of God, the Father Almighty. From thence he shall come to judge the living and the dead. I believe in the Holy Spirit, the Holy Catholic Church, the communion of saints, the forgiveness of sins, the resurrection of the body, and life everlasting. Amen. Our Father who art in heaven, hallowed be thy name. Thy kingdom come, thy will be done on earth as it is in heaven.
2: Give us this day our daily bread, and forgive us our trespasses, as we forgive those who trespass against us. And lead us not into temptation, but deliver us from evil. Amen.
1: Hail Mary, full of grace, the Lord is with thee. Blessed art thou among women, and blessed is the fruit of thy womb, Jesus.
2: Holy Mary, Mother of God, pray for us sinners now and at the hour of our death. Amen.
1: Hail Mary, full of grace, the Lord is with thee. Blessed art thou among women, and blessed is the fruit of thy womb, Jesus.
2: Holy Mary, Mother of God, pray for us sinners now and at the hour of our death. Amen.
1: Hail Mary, full of grace, the Lord is with thee. Blessed art thou among women, and blessed is the fruit of thy womb, Jesus. Glory be to the Father, and to the Son, and to the Holy Spirit.
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1: The Joyful Story. Through Gabriel, God told Mary that she was to be the mother of the Messiah. She was willing, and the Word was made flesh. Then the gracious Mary went to her sister Elizabeth, her aged kinswoman, who was also awaiting the birth of a son, John the Baptist. Months later in Bethlehem for the census, Mary brought forth her son, Jesus. 40 days after his birth, at his presentation in the temple, Jesus was taken into the arms of the saintly Simeon. At the age of 12, he was again brought to the temple and became separated from his parents for 3 days while about my father's business. The first joyful mystery, the Annunciation. Our Father who art in heaven, hallowed be thy name, thy kingdom come. Thy will be done on earth as it is in heaven.
2: Give us this day our daily bread, and forgive us our trespasses, as we forgive those who trespass against us. And lead us not into temptation, but deliver us from evil. Amen.
1: Hail Mary, full of grace, the Lord is with thee. Blessed art thou among women, and blessed is the fruit of thy womb, Jesus.
2: Holy Mary, Mother of God, pray for us sinners now and at the hour of our death. Amen.
1: Hail Mary, full of grace, the Lord is with thee. Blessed art thou among women, and blessed is the fruit of thy womb, Jesus.
2: Holy Mary, Mother of God, pray for us sinners now and at the hour of our death. Amen.
1: Hail Mary, full of grace, the Lord is with thee. Blessed art thou among women, and blessed is the fruit of thy womb, Jesus.
2: Holy Mary, Mother of God, pray for us sinners now and at the hour of our death. Amen.
1: Hail Mary, full of grace, the Lord is with thee. Blessed art thou among women, and blessed is the fruit of thy womb, Jesus.
2: Holy Mary, Mother of God, pray for us sinners now and at the hour of our death.
1: Hail Mary, full of grace, the Lord is with thee. Blessed art thou among women, and blessed is the fruit of thy womb, Jesus.
2: Holy Mary, Mother of God, pray for us sinners now and at the hour of our death. Amen.
1: Hail Mary, full of grace, the Lord is with thee. Blessed art thou among women, and blessed is the fruit of thy womb, Jesus.
2: Holy Mary, Mother of God, pray for us sinners now and at the hour of our death. Amen.
1: Hail Mary, full of grace, the Lord is with thee. Blessed art thou among women, and blessed is the fruit of thy womb, Jesus.
2: Holy Mary, Mother of God, pray for us sinners now and at the hour of our death.
1: Hail Mary, full of grace, the Lord is with thee. Blessed art thou among women, and blessed is the fruit of thy womb, Jesus.
2: Holy Mary, Mother of God, pray for us sinners now and the hour of our death. Amen.
1: Hail Mary, full of grace, the Lord is with thee. Blessed art thou among women, and blessed is the fruit of thy womb, Jesus.
2: Holy Mary, Mother of God, pray for us sinners now and the hour of our death. Amen.
1: Hail Mary, full of grace, the Lord is with thee. Blessed art thou among women, and blessed is the fruit of thy womb, Jesus.
2: Holy Mary, Mother of God, pray for us sinners now and the hour of our death. Amen.
1: Glory be to the Father, and to the Son, and to the Holy Spirit.
2: As it was in the beginning, is now, and shall be,
4: world without end. O my Jesus, forgive us our sins, save us from the fires of hell, and lead all souls to heaven, but especially those most in need of your mercy.
1: The second joyful mystery, the Visitation. Our Father, who art in heaven, hallowed be thy name. Thy kingdom come, thy will be done on earth as it is in heaven.
2: Give us this day our daily bread, and forgive us our trespasses, as we forgive those who trespass against us. And lead us not into temptation, but deliver us from evil.
5: Amen.
1: Hail Mary, full of grace, the Lord is with thee. Blessed art thou among women, and blessed is the fruit of thy womb, Jesus.
2: Holy Mary, Mother of God, pray for us sinners now and the hour of our death. Amen.
1: Hail Mary, full of grace, the Lord is with thee. Blessed art thou among women, and blessed is the fruit of thy womb, Jesus.
2: Holy Mary, Mother of God, pray for us sinners now and the hour of our death. Amen.
1: Hail Mary, full of grace, the Lord is with thee. Blessed art thou among women, and blessed is the fruit of thy womb, Jesus.
2: Holy Mary, Mother of God, pray for us sinners now and at the hour of our death. Amen.
1: Hail Mary, full of grace, the Lord is with thee. Blessed art thou among women, and blessed is the fruit of thy womb, Jesus.
2: Holy Mary, Mother of God, pray for us sinners now and at the hour of our death. Amen.
1: Hail Mary, full of grace, the Lord is with thee. Blessed art thou among women, and blessed is the fruit of thy womb, Jesus.
2: Holy Mary, Mother of God, pray for us sinners now and the hour of our death. Amen.
1: Hail Mary, full of grace, the Lord is with thee. Blessed art thou among women, and blessed is the fruit of thy womb, Jesus.
2: Holy Mary, Mother of God, pray for us sinners now and the hour of our death.
1: Hail Mary, full of grace, the Lord is with thee. Blessed art thou among women, and blessed is the fruit of thy womb, Jesus.
2: Holy Mary, Mother of God, pray for us sinners now and at the hour of our death. Amen.
1: Hail Mary, full of grace, the Lord is with thee. Blessed art thou among women, and blessed is the fruit of thy womb, Jesus.
2: Holy Mary, Mother of God, pray for us sinners now and at the hour of our death. Amen.
1: Hail Mary, full of grace, the Lord is with thee. Blessed art thou among women, and blessed is the fruit of thy womb, Jesus.
2: Holy Mary, Mother of God, pray for us sinners now and at the hour of our death. Amen.
1: Hail Mary, full of grace, the Lord is with thee. Blessed art thou among women, and blessed is the fruit of thy womb, Jesus.
2: Holy Mary, Mother of God, pray for us sinners now and at the hour of our death. Amen.
1: Glory be to the Father, and to the Son, and to the Holy Spirit.
2: As it was in the beginning,
4: O my Jesus, forgive us our sins, save us from the fires of hell, and lead all souls to heaven, but especially those most in need of your mercy.
1: The third joyful mystery, the Nativity. Our Father, who art in heaven, hallowed be thy name. Thy kingdom come, thy will be done on earth as it is in heaven.
2: Give us this day our daily bread, and forgive us our trespasses, as we forgive those who trespass against us. And lead us not into temptation, but deliver us from evil. Amen.
1: Hail Mary, full of grace, the Lord is with thee. Blessed art thou among women, and blessed is the fruit of thy womb, Jesus.
2: Holy Mary, Mother of God, pray for us sinners now and at the hour of our death. Amen.
1: Hail Mary, full of grace, the Lord is with thee. Blessed art thou among women, and blessed is the fruit of thy womb, Jesus.
2: Holy Mary, Mother of God, pray for us sinners now and at the hour of our death. Amen.
1: Hail Mary, full of grace, the Lord is with thee. Blessed art thou among women, and blessed is the fruit of thy womb, Jesus.
2: Holy Mary, Mother of God, pray for us sinners now and at the hour of our death. Amen.
1: Hail Mary, full of grace, the Lord is with thee. Blessed art thou among women, and blessed is the fruit of thy womb, Jesus.
2: Holy Mary, Mother of God, pray for us sinners now and at the hour of our death. Amen.
1: Hail Mary, full of grace, the Lord is with thee. Blessed art thou among women, and blessed is the fruit of thy womb, Jesus.
2: Holy Mary, Mother of God, pray for us sinners now and at the hour of our death. Amen.
1: Hail Mary, full of grace, the Lord is with thee. Blessed art thou among women, and blessed is the fruit of thy womb, Jesus.
2: Holy Mary, Mother of God, pray for us sinners now and at the hour of our death. Amen.
1: Hail Mary, full of grace, the Lord is with thee. Blessed art thou among women, and blessed is the fruit of thy womb, Jesus.
2: Holy Mary, Mother of God, pray for us sinners now and at the hour of our death.
1: Hail Mary, full of grace, the Lord is with thee. Blessed art thou among women, and blessed is the fruit of thy womb, Jesus.
2: Holy Mary, Mother of God, pray for us sinners now and at the hour of our death. Amen.
1: Hail Mary, full of grace, the Lord is with thee. Blessed art thou among women, and blessed is the fruit of thy womb, Jesus.
2: Holy Mary, Mother of God, pray for us sinners now and at the hour of our death. Amen.
1: Hail Mary, full of grace, the Lord is with thee. Blessed art thou among women, and blessed is the fruit of thy womb, Jesus.
2: Holy Mary, Mother of God, pray for us sinners now and at the hour of our death. Amen.
1: Glory be to the Father, and to the Son, and to the Holy Spirit.
2: As it was in the beginning, is now, and shall be, world
4: without end. O my Jesus, forgive us our sins, save us from the fires of hell, and lead all souls to heaven, but especially those most in need of your mercy.
5: The fourth joyful mystery, the presentation in the temple.
1: Our Father who art in heaven, hallowed be thy name. Thy kingdom come, thy will be done on earth as it is in heaven.
2: Give us this day our daily bread, and forgive us our trespasses, as we forgive those who trespass against us. And lead us not into temptation, but deliver us from evil.
1: Hail Mary, full of grace, the Lord is with thee. Blessed art thou among women, and blessed is the fruit of thy womb, Jesus. Hail Mary, full of grace, the Lord is with thee. Blessed art thou among women, and blessed is the fruit of thy womb, Jesus. Hail Mary, full of grace, the Lord is with thee. Blessed art thou among women, and blessed is the fruit of thy womb, Jesus. Hail Mary, full of grace, the Lord is with thee. Blessed art thou among women, and blessed is the fruit of thy womb, Jesus. Hail Mary, full of grace, the Lord is with thee. Blessed art thou among women, and blessed is the fruit of thy womb, Jesus. Hail Mary, full of grace, the Lord is with thee. Blessed art thou among women, and blessed is the fruit of thy womb, Jesus. Hail Mary, full of grace, the Lord is with thee. Blessed art thou among women, and blessed is the fruit of thy womb, Jesus. Hail Mary, full of grace, the Lord is with thee. Blessed art thou among women, and blessed is the fruit of thy womb, Jesus. Hail Mary, full of grace, the Lord is with thee. Blessed art thou among women, and blessed is the fruit of thy womb, Jesus. Hail Mary, full of grace, the Lord is with thee. Blessed art thou among women, and blessed is the fruit of thy womb, Jesus. Glory be to the Father, and to the Son, and to the Holy Spirit.
4: O my Jesus, forgive us our sins, save us from the fires of hell, and lead all souls to heaven, but especially those most in need of your mercy.
5: Fifth joyful mystery, finding of Jesus in the temple.
1: Our Father who art in heaven, hallowed be thy name. Thy kingdom come, thy will be done on earth as it is in heaven.
2: Give us this day our daily bread, and forgive us our trespasses, as we forgive those who trespass against us. And lead us not into temptation, but deliver us from evil. Amen.
1: Hail Mary, full of grace, the Lord is with thee. Blessed art thou among women, and blessed is the fruit of thy womb, Jesus. Hail Mary, full of grace, the Lord is with thee. Blessed art thou among women, and blessed is the fruit of thy womb, Jesus. Hail Mary, full of grace, the Lord is with thee. Blessed art thou among women, and blessed is the fruit of thy womb, Jesus.
2: Holy Mary, Mother of God, pray for us sinners now and at the hour of our death. Amen.
1: Hail Mary,
5: full of grace, the Lord is with thee. Blessed art thou among women, and blessed is the fruit of thy womb, Jesus.
2: Holy Mary, Mother of God, pray for us sinners now and at the hour of our death. Amen.
5: Hail Mary, full of grace, the Lord is with thee. Blessed art thou among women, and blessed is the fruit of thy womb, Jesus.
2: Holy Mary, Mother of God, pray for us sinners now and at the hour of our death. Amen.
5: Hail Mary, full of grace, the Lord is with thee. Blessed art thou among women, and blessed is the fruit of thy womb, Jesus.
2: Holy Mary, Mother of God, pray for us sinners now and at the hour of our death. Amen.
5: Hail Mary, full of grace, the Lord is with thee. Blessed art thou among women, and blessed is the fruit of thy womb, Jesus.
2: Holy Mary, Mother of God, pray for us sinners now and at the hour of our death. Amen.
5: Hail Mary, full of grace, the Lord is with thee. Blessed art thou among women, and blessed is the fruit of thy womb, Jesus.
2: Holy Mary, Mother of God, pray for us sinners now and at the hour of our death. Amen.
5: Hail Mary, full of grace, the Lord is with thee. Blessed art thou among women, and blessed is the fruit of thy womb, Jesus.
2: Holy Mary, Mother of God, pray for us sinners now and at the hour of our death. Amen.
5: Hail Mary, full of grace, the Lord is with thee. Blessed art thou among women, and blessed is the fruit of thy womb, Jesus.
2: Holy Mary, Mother of God, pray for us sinners now and at the hour of our death. Amen.
5: Glory be to the Father, and to the Son, and to the Holy Spirit.
2: As it was in the beginning, is now, and ever shall be, world without end.
4: O my Jesus, forgive us our sins, save us from the fires of hell, and lead all souls to heaven, but especially those most in need of your mercy. Hail, Holy Queen, Mother of Mercy, our life, our sweetness, and our hope. To thee do we cry, poor banished children of Eve. To thee do we send up our sighs, mourning and weeping in this valley of tears. Turn, then, most gracious Advocate, thine eyes of mercy toward us. And after this our exile, show unto us the blessed fruit of thy womb, Jesus. O clement, our loving and sweet Virgin Mary. Pray for us, O Holy Mother of God,
6: that we may be worthy of the promises of Christ.
4: We fly to thy patronage, O Holy Mother of God. Despise not our petitions and our necessities, but deliver us from all dangers, O ever glorious and blessed Virgin Mary.
5: In the name of the Father, and of the Son, and of the Holy
7: Ghost. In the name of the Father, and of the Son, and of the Holy Ghost. Amen. I believe in God, the Father Almighty, creator of heaven and earth, and in Jesus Christ, his only Son, our Lord, who was conceived by the Holy Ghost, born of the Virgin Mary, suffered under Pontius Pilate, was crucified, died, and was buried. He descended into hell, the third day he rose again from the dead. He ascended into heaven and stood at the right hand of God, the Father Almighty. From thence he shall come to judge the living and the dead. Our Father who art in heaven, hallowed be thy name. Thy kingdom come, thy will be done on earth as it is in heaven.
8: Give us this day our daily bread, and forgive us our trespasses, as we forgive those who trespass against us.
7: Hail Mary, full of grace, the Lord is with thee. Blessed art thou amongst women, and blessed is the fruit of thy womb, Jesus. Hail Mary, full of grace, the Lord is with thee. Blessed art thou amongst women, and blessed is the fruit of thy womb, Jesus.
8: Holy Mary, Mother of God, pray for us sinners now and at the hour of our death. Amen.
7: Hail Mary, full of grace, the Lord is with thee. Blessed art thou amongst women, and blessed is the fruit of thy womb, Jesus.
8: Holy Mary,

0: Five sorrowful mysteries. The first is the agony of our Lord in the garden. Our Father who art in heaven, hallowed be thy name. Thy kingdom come, thy will be done on earth as it is in heaven.
1: Give us this day our daily bread, and forgive us our trespasses, as we forgive those who trespass against us. And lead us not into temptation,
0: Hail Mary, full of grace, the Lord is with thee. Blessed art thou amongst women, and blessed is the fruit of thy womb, Jesus.
1: Holy Mary, Mother of God, pray for us sinners now and at the hour of our death.
0: Hail Mary, full of grace, the Lord is with thee. Blessed art thou amongst women, and blessed is the fruit of thy womb, Jesus.
1: Holy Mary, Mother of God, pray for us sinners now and at the hour of our death. Amen.
0: Hail Mary, full of grace, the Lord is with thee. Blessed art thou amongst women, and blessed is the fruit of thy womb, Jesus.
1: Holy Mary, Mother of God, pray for us sinners now and at the hour of our death. Amen.
0: Hail Mary, full of grace, the Lord is with thee. Blessed art thou amongst women, and blessed is the fruit of thy womb, Jesus.
1: Holy Mary, Mother of God, pray for us sinners now and at the hour of our death.
0: Hail Mary, full of grace, the Lord is with thee. Blessed art thou amongst women, and blessed is the fruit of thy womb, Jesus.
1: Holy Mary, Mother of God, pray for us sinners now and at the hour of our death. Amen.
0: Hail Mary, full of grace, the Lord is with thee. Blessed art thou amongst women, and blessed is the fruit of thy womb, Jesus.
1: Holy Mary, Mother of God, pray for us sinners now and at the hour of our death. Amen.
0: Hail Mary, full of grace, the Lord is with thee. Blessed art thou amongst women, and blessed is the fruit of thy womb, Jesus.
1: Holy Mary, Mother of God, pray for us sinners now and at the hour of our death.
0: Hail Mary, full of grace, the Lord is with thee. Blessed art thou amongst women, and blessed is the fruit of thy womb, Jesus.
1: Holy Mary, Mother of God, pray for us sinners now and at the hour of our death. Amen.
0: Hail Mary, full of grace, the Lord is with thee. Blessed art thou amongst women, and blessed is the fruit of thy womb, Jesus.
1: Holy Mary, Mother of God, pray for us sinners now and at the hour of our death. Amen.
0: Hail Mary, full of grace, the Lord is with thee. Blessed art thou amongst women, and blessed is the fruit of thy womb, Jesus.
1: Holy Mary, Mother of God, pray for us sinners now and at the hour of our death. Amen.

0: Jesus.
1: The second sorrowful mystery is the scourging at the pillar. Our Father who art in heaven, hallowed be thy name. Thy kingdom come, thy will be done on earth as it is in heaven.
0: Give us this day our daily bread, and forgive us our trespasses, as we forgive those who trespass against us. And lead us not into temptation, but deliver us from
1: evil. Hail Mary, full of grace, the Lord is with thee. Blessed art thou amongst women, and blessed is the fruit of thy womb, Jesus.
0: Holy Mary, Mother of God, pray for us sinners now and at the hour of our death.
1: Mary, full of grace, the Lord is with thee. Blessed art thou amongst women, and blessed is the fruit of thy womb, Jesus.
0: Holy Mary, Mother of God, pray for us sinners now and at the hour of our death.
1: Hail Mary, full of grace, the Lord is with thee. Blessed art thou amongst women, and blessed is the fruit of thy womb, Jesus.
0: Holy Mary, Mother of God, pray for us sinners now and at the hour of our death.
1: Hail Mary, full of grace, the Lord is with thee. Blessed art thou amongst women, and blessed is the fruit of thy womb, Jesus.
0: Holy Mary, Mother of God, save us from
1: the hour of our death. Hail Mary, full of grace, the Lord is with thee. Blessed art thou amongst women, and blessed is the fruit of thy womb, Jesus.
0: Holy Mary, Mother of God, save us from the hour of our death.
1: Hail Mary, full of grace, the Lord is with thee. Blessed art thou amongst women, and blessed is the fruit of thy womb, Jesus.
0: Holy Mary, Mother of God,
1: Hail Mary, full of grace, the Lord is with thee. Blessed art thou amongst women, and blessed is the fruit of thy womb, Jesus.
0: Holy Mary, Mother of God,
1: Hail Mary, full of grace, the Lord is with thee. Blessed art thou amongst women, and blessed is the fruit of thy womb, Jesus.
0: Holy Mary, Mother of God,
1: Hail Mary, full of grace, the Lord is with thee. Blessed art thou amongst women, and blessed is the fruit of thy womb, Jesus.
0: Holy Mary, Mother of God, Hail Mary, full of grace,
1: the Lord is with thee. Blessed art thou amongst women, and blessed is the fruit of thy womb, Jesus.
0: Holy Mary, Mother of God, pray for us sinners now.

0: third sorrowful mystery is the crowning of thorns. Our Father, who art in heaven, hallowed be thy name. Thy kingdom come, thy will be done on earth as it is in heaven. Hail Mary, full of grace, the Lord is with thee. Blessed art thou amongst women, and blessed is the fruit of thy womb, Jesus.
1: Holy Mary, Mother of God, pray for us
0: Hail Mary, full of grace, the Lord is with thee. Blessed art thou amongst women, and blessed is the fruit of thy womb, Jesus.
1: Holy Mary, Mother of God, pray for us sinners now and at the hour of our death.
0: Amen. Hail Mary, full of grace, the Lord is with thee. Blessed art thou amongst women, and blessed is the fruit of thy womb, Jesus.
1: Holy Mary, Mother of God, pray for us sinners now and at the hour of our death. Amen.
0: Hail Mary, full of grace, the Lord is with thee. Blessed art thou amongst women, and blessed is the fruit of thy womb, Jesus.
1: Holy Mary,
0: Hail Mary, full of grace, the Lord is with thee. Blessed art thou amongst women, and blessed is the fruit of thy womb, Jesus.
1: Holy Mary, Mother of God, pray for us sinners now and at the hour of our death.
0: Hail Mary, full of grace, the Lord is with thee. Blessed art thou amongst women, and blessed is the fruit of thy womb, Jesus.
1: Holy Mary, Mother of God, pray for us sinners now and at the hour of our death.
0: Hail Mary, full of grace, the Lord is with thee. Blessed art thou amongst women, and blessed is the fruit of thy womb, Jesus.
1: Holy Mary, Mother of God, pray for us sinners now and at the hour of our death. Amen.
0: Hail Mary, full of grace, the Lord is with thee. Blessed art thou amongst women, and blessed is the fruit of thy womb, Jesus.
1: Holy Mary, Mother of God, pray for us sinners now and at the hour of our death.
0: Hail Mary, full of grace, the Lord is with thee. Blessed art thou amongst women, and blessed is the fruit of thy womb, Jesus.
1: Holy Mary, Mother of God, pray for us sinners now and at the hour of our death. Amen.
0: Hail Mary, full of grace, the Lord is with thee. Blessed art thou amongst women, and blessed is the fruit of thy womb, Jesus.
1: Holy Mary, Mother of God, pray for us sinners now and at the hour of our death.

0: away, Jesus.
1: Forgive us our sins. Save us from the fire of hell. We all sin.
2: Fourth sorrowful mystery is the carrying of the cross. Our Father who art in heaven, hallowed be thy name. Thy kingdom come, thy will be done as it is in heaven.
1: Give us this day our daily bread, and forgive us our trespasses, as we forgive those who trespass against us. And lead us not into temptation,
2: but deliver us from evil. Hail Mary, full of grace, the Lord is with thee. Blessed art thou amongst women, and blessed is the fruit of thy womb, Jesus.
1: Holy Mary, Mother of God, pray for us sinners now and at the hour of our death.
2: Hail Mary, full of grace, the Lord is with thee. Blessed art thou amongst women, and blessed is the fruit of thy womb, Jesus.
1: Holy Mary, Mother of God, pray for us sinners now and at the hour of our death. Amen.
2: Hail Mary, full of grace, the Lord is with thee. Blessed art thou amongst women, and blessed is the fruit of thy womb, Jesus.
1: Holy Mary, Mother of God, pray for us sinners now and at the hour of our death. Amen.
2: Hail Mary, full of grace, the Lord is with thee. Blessed art thou amongst women, and blessed is the fruit of thy womb, Jesus.
1: Holy Mary, Mother of God,
2: Hail Mary, full of grace, the Lord is with thee. Blessed art thou amongst women, and blessed is the fruit of thy womb, Jesus.
1: Holy Mary, Mother of God, pray for us sinners now and at the hour of our death.
2: Hail Mary, full of grace, the Lord is with thee. Blessed art thou amongst women, and blessed is the fruit of thy womb, Jesus.
1: Holy Mary, Mother of God, pray for us sinners now and at the hour of our death.
2: Hail Mary, full of grace, the Lord is with thee. Blessed art thou amongst women, and blessed is the fruit of thy womb, Jesus.
1: Holy Mary, Mother of God,
2: Hail Mary, full of grace, the Lord is with thee. Blessed art thou amongst women, and blessed is the fruit of thy womb, Jesus.
1: Holy Mary, Mother of God, pray for us sinners now and at the hour of our death.
2: Hail Mary, full of grace, the Lord is with thee. Blessed art thou amongst women, and blessed is the fruit of thy womb, Jesus.
1: Holy Mary, Mother of God, pray for us sinners now and at the hour of our death.
2: Hail Mary, full of grace, the Lord is with thee. Blessed art thou amongst women, and blessed is the fruit of thy womb, Jesus.
1: Holy Mary, Mother of God, pray for us sinners now and at the hour of our death.

0: my Jesus.
1: Forgive us our sins, save us from the fire of hell. Lead all souls to heaven,
0: death, sorrow, and mysteries, crucifixion, death of our Lord on the cross. Our Father, who art in heaven, hallowed be thy name. Thy kingdom come, thy will be done on earth as in heaven. Hail Mary, full of grace, the Lord is with thee. Blessed art thou amongst women, and blessed the fruit of thy womb, Jesus.
1: Holy Mary, Mother of God, pray for us sinners now
0: and at the hour of our death. Amen. Hail Mary, full of grace, the Lord is with thee. Blessed art thou amongst women, and blessed the fruit of thy womb, Jesus.
1: Holy Mary, Mother of God, pray for us sinners now and at the hour of our death.
0: Amen. Hail Mary, full of grace, the Lord is with thee. Blessed art thou amongst women, and blessed the fruit of thy womb, Jesus.
1: Holy Mary, Mother of God, pray for us sinners now and at the hour of our death.
0: Hail Mary, full of grace, the Lord is with thee. Blessed art thou amongst women, and blessed the fruit of thy womb, Jesus.
1: Holy Mary, Mother of God, pray for us sinners now and at the hour of our death.
0: Hail Mary, full of grace, the Lord is with thee. Blessed art thou amongst women, and blessed the fruit of thy womb, Jesus.
1: Holy Mary, Mother of God, pray for us sinners now and at the hour of our death.
0: Hail Mary, full of grace, the Lord is with thee. Blessed art thou amongst women, and blessed the fruit of thy womb, Jesus.
1: Holy Mary, Mother of God, pray for us sinners now and at the hour of our death.
0: Hail Mary, full of grace, Lord is with thee. Blessed art thou amongst women, and blessed the fruit of thy womb, Jesus.
1: Holy Mary, Mother of God, pray for us sinners now and at the hour of our death.
0: Hail Mary, full of grace, Lord is with thee. Blessed art thou amongst women, and blessed the fruit of thy womb, Jesus.
1: Holy Mary, Mother of God, pray for us sinners now and at the hour of our death.
0: Hail Mary, full of grace, Lord is with thee. Blessed art thou amongst women, and blessed the fruit of thy womb, Jesus.
1: Holy Mary, Mother of God, pray for us sinners now and at the hour of our death.
0: Hail Mary, full of grace, the Lord is with thee. Blessed art thou amongst women, and blessed the fruit of thy womb, Jesus.
1: Holy Mary, Mother of God.

0: Queen,
1: Mother of the Son, by the Son of God,
0: to thee do we cry, our
1: last judgment,
0: to thee do we send up our sighs, our sighs, our tears. Turn then, most gracious heart, to give the last mercy towards us. And after your sorry desire, show unto us the gospel of God, Jesus. O clement, O loving, O sweet Virgin Mary. Pray for us, Holy Mother of God. Let us pray. O God, whose only begotten Son, by his life, death, and resurrection, has purchased for us the rewards of eternal life, grant, we beseech you, that meditating upon these mysteries of the most holy rosary of the Blessed Virgin Mary, we may imitate what they contain and obtain what they promise, through the same Christ our Lord.
2: In the name of the Father, and of the Son, and of the Holy Ghost, and I believe in God, the Father Almighty, creator of heaven and earth, and in Jesus Christ, his only Son, our Lord, who was conceived by the Holy Ghost, born of the Virgin Mary, suffered under Pontius Pilate, was crucified, died, and was buried. He descended into hell. The third day he arose again from the dead. He ascended into heaven, seated at the right hand of God the Father Almighty. From thence he shall come to judge the living and the dead. Our Father who art in heaven, hallowed be thy name. Thy kingdom come, thy will be done on earth as it is in heaven.
3: Give us this day.
2: Hail Mary, full of grace, the Lord is with thee. Blessed art thou amongst women, and blessed is the fruit of thy womb, Jesus. Hail Mary, full of grace, the Lord is with thee. Blessed art thou amongst women, and blessed is the fruit of thy womb, Jesus. Hail Mary, full of grace, the Lord is with thee. Blessed art thou amongst women, and blessed is the fruit of thy womb, Jesus.

0: first glorious mystery of the resurrection. Our Father who art in heaven, hallowed be thy name, thy kingdom come, thy will be done on earth as it is in heaven. Hail Mary, full of grace, the Lord is with thee. Blessed art thou amongst women, and blessed is the fruit of thy womb, Jesus.
1: Holy Mary, Mother of God,
0: pray for us sinners now and at the hour of our death. Amen. Hail Mary, full of grace, the Lord is with thee. Blessed art thou amongst women, and blessed is the fruit of thy womb, Jesus.
1: Holy Mary, Mother of God, pray for us sinners now and at the hour of our death.
0: Hail Mary, full of grace, the Lord is with thee. Blessed art thou amongst women, and blessed is the fruit of thy womb, Jesus.
1: Holy Mary, Mother of God, pray for us sinners now and at the hour of our death.
0: Hail Mary, full of grace, the Lord is with thee. Blessed art thou amongst women, and blessed is the fruit of thy womb, Jesus.
1: Holy Mary, Mother of God, pray for us sinners now and at the hour of our death.
0: Hail Mary, full of grace, the Lord is with thee. Blessed art thou amongst women, and blessed is the fruit of thy womb, Jesus.
1: Holy Mary, Mother of God, pray for us sinners now and at the hour of our death.
0: Hail Mary, full of grace, the Lord is with thee. Blessed art thou amongst women, and blessed is the fruit of thy womb, Jesus.
1: Holy Mary,
0: Hail Mary, full of grace, the Lord is with thee. Blessed art thou amongst women, and blessed is the fruit of thy womb, Jesus.
1: Holy Mary, Mother of God, pray for us sinners now and the hour of our death.
0: Hail Mary, full of grace, the Lord is with thee. Blessed art thou amongst women, and blessed is the fruit of thy womb, Jesus.
1: Holy Mary, Mother of God, pray for us sinners now and the hour of our death.
0: Hail Mary, full of grace, the Lord is with thee. Blessed art thou amongst women, and blessed is the fruit of thy womb, Jesus.
1: Holy Mary,
0: Hail Mary, full of grace, the Lord is with thee. Blessed art thou amongst women, and blessed is the fruit of thy womb, Jesus.
1: Holy Mary,

0: Jesus.
1: The second glorious mystery is the Ascension. Our Father who art in heaven, hallowed be thy name. Thy kingdom come, thy will be done on earth as it is in heaven.
0: Give us this day our daily bread, and forgive us our trespasses, as we forgive those who trespass against us. And lead us not into temptation,
1: but deliver us from evil. Hail Mary, full of grace, the Lord is with thee. Blessed art thou amongst women, and blessed is the fruit of thy womb, Jesus.
0: Holy Mary, Mother of God, pray for us sinners now and at the hour of our death.
1: Hail Mary, full of grace, the Lord is with thee. Blessed art thou amongst women, and blessed is the fruit of thy womb, Jesus.
0: Holy Mary, Mother of God, pray for us sinners now and at the hour of our death.
1: Hail Mary, full of grace, the Lord is with thee. Blessed art thou amongst women, and blessed is the fruit of thy womb, Jesus.
0: Holy Mary, Mother of God, pray for us sinners now and at the hour of our death.
1: Hail Mary, full of grace, the Lord is with thee. Blessed art thou amongst women, and blessed is the fruit of thy womb, Jesus.
0: Holy Mary, Mother of God, pray for us sinners now and at the hour of our death.
1: Hail Mary, full of grace, the Lord is with thee. Blessed art thou amongst women, and blessed is the fruit of thy womb, Jesus.
0: Holy Mary, Mother of God, pray for us sinners now and at the hour of our death.
1: Hail Mary, full of grace, the Lord is with thee. Blessed art thou amongst women, and blessed is the fruit of thy womb, Jesus.
0: Holy Mary, Mother of God, pray for us sinners now and at the hour of our death.
1: Hail Mary, full of grace, the Lord is with thee. Blessed art thou amongst women, and blessed is the fruit of thy womb, Jesus.
0: Holy Mary, Mother of God, pray for us sinners now and at the hour of our death.
1: Hail Mary, full of grace, the Lord is with thee. Blessed art thou amongst women, and blessed is the fruit of thy womb, Jesus.
0: Holy Mary, Mother of God, pray for us sinners now and at the hour of our death.
1: Hail Mary, full of grace, the Lord is with thee. Blessed art thou amongst women, and blessed is the fruit of thy womb, Jesus.
0: Holy Mary, Mother of God, pray for us sinners now and at the hour of our death.
1: Hail Mary, full of grace, the Lord is with thee. Blessed art thou amongst women, and blessed is the fruit of thy womb, Jesus.
0: Holy Mary, Mother of God, pray for us sinners now and at the hour of our death.

0: The third glorious mystery is the descent of the Holy Ghost upon the apostles and Mary. Our Father, who art in heaven, hallowed be thy name. Thy kingdom come, thy will be done on earth as it is in heaven.
1: Give us this day our daily bread, and forgive us our trespasses, as we forgive those who trespass against us. And lead us not into temptation, but deliver us from evil.
0: Hail Mary, full of grace, the Lord is with thee. Blessed art thou amongst women, and blessed is the fruit of thy womb, Jesus.
1: Holy Mary, Mother of God, pray for us sinners now.
0: Hail Mary, full of grace, the Lord is with thee. Blessed art thou amongst women, and blessed is the fruit of thy womb, Jesus.
1: Holy Mary, Mother of God, pray for us sinners now and at the hour of our
0: death. Hail Mary, full of grace, the Lord is with thee. Blessed art thou amongst women, and blessed is the fruit of thy womb, Jesus.
1: Holy Mary, Mother of God, pray for us sinners now and at the hour of our death.
0: Hail Mary, full of grace, the Lord is with thee. Blessed art thou amongst women, and blessed is the fruit of thy womb, Jesus.
1: Holy Mary, Mother of God, pray for us sinners now and at the hour of our death.
0: Hail Mary, full of grace, the Lord is with thee. Blessed art thou amongst women, and blessed is the fruit of thy womb, Jesus.
1: Holy Mary, Mother of God, pray for us sinners now and at the hour of our death.
0: Hail Mary, full of grace, the Lord is with thee. Blessed art thou amongst women, and blessed is the fruit of thy womb, Jesus.
1: Holy Mary, Mother of God, pray for us sinners now and at the hour of our death.
0: Hail Mary, full of grace, the Lord is with thee. Blessed art thou amongst women, and blessed is the fruit of thy womb, Jesus.
1: Holy Mary, Mother of God, pray for us sinners now and at the hour of our death.
0: Hail Mary, full of grace, the Lord is with thee. Blessed art thou amongst women, and blessed is the fruit of thy womb, Jesus.
1: Holy Mary, Mother of God,
0: Hail Mary, full of grace, the Lord is with thee. Blessed art thou amongst women, and blessed is the fruit of thy womb, Jesus.
1: Holy Mary, Mother of God, pray for us sinners now and at the hour of our death.
0: Hail Mary, full of grace, the Lord is with thee. Blessed art thou amongst women, and blessed is the fruit of thy womb, Jesus.
1: Holy Mary, Mother of God, pray for us sinners now and at the hour of our death.

0: Forgive us our sins, and save us from fire and fire. Lead all souls to heaven, especially
1: those who are most in need. The fourth glorious mystery is the Assumption. Our Father, who art in heaven, hallowed be thy name. Thy kingdom come, thy will be done on earth as it is in heaven.
0: Give us this day our daily bread, and forgive us our trespasses, as we forgive those who trespass against us. And lead us not into temptation, but deliver us from evil.
1: Hail Mary, full of grace, the Lord is with thee. Blessed art thou among women, and blessed is the fruit of thy womb, Jesus.
0: Holy Mary, Mother of God, pray for us sinners, now and at the hour of our
1: death. Hail Mary, full of grace, the Lord is with thee. Blessed art thou among women, and blessed is the fruit of thy womb, Jesus.
0: Holy Mary, Mother of God, pray for us sinners, now and at the hour of our death.
1: Hail Mary, full of grace, the Lord is with thee. Blessed art thou among women, and blessed is the fruit of thy womb, Jesus.
0: Holy Mary, Mother of God, pray for us sinners, now and at the hour of our death.
1: Hail Mary, full of grace, the Lord is with thee. Blessed art thou among women, and blessed is the fruit of thy womb, Jesus.
0: Holy Mary, Mother of God, pray for us sinners,
1: Hail Mary, full of grace, Lord is with thee. Blessed art thou among women, and blessed is the fruit of thy womb, Jesus.
0: Holy Mary, Mother of God, pray for us sinners, now and at the hour of our death.
1: Hail Mary, full of grace, Lord is with thee. Blessed art thou among women, and blessed is the fruit of thy womb, Jesus.
0: Holy Mary, Mother of God, pray for us sinners, now and at the hour of our death.
1: Hail Mary, full of grace, Lord is with thee. Blessed art thou among women, and blessed is the fruit of thy womb, Jesus.
0: Holy Mary, Mother of God, pray for us sinners, now and at the hour of our death.
1: Hail Mary, full of grace, Lord is with thee. Blessed art thou among women, and blessed is the fruit of thy womb, Jesus.
0: Holy Mary, Mother of God, pray for us sinners, now and at the hour of our death.
1: Hail Mary, full of grace, Lord is with thee. Blessed art thou among women, and blessed is the fruit of thy womb, Jesus.
0: Holy Mary, Mother of God, pray for us sinners, now and at the hour of our death.
1: Hail Mary, full of grace, Lord is with thee. Blessed art thou among women, and blessed is the fruit of thy womb, Jesus.
0: Holy Mary, Mother of God, pray for us sinners, now and at the hour of our death.

0: Jesus.
1: Forgive us our sins, save us from the fires of hell. Lead all souls to heaven, especially those most in need.
2: The fifth glorious mystery is the coronation. Our Father, who art in heaven, hallowed be thy name. Thy kingdom come, thy will be done on earth as it is in heaven.
1: Give us this day our daily bread, and forgive us our trespasses, as we forgive those who trespass against us. And lead us not into temptation, but deliver us from evil.
2: Hail Mary, full of grace, the Lord is with thee. Blessed art thou amongst women, and blessed is the fruit of thy womb, Jesus.
1: Holy Mary, Mother of God, pray for us sinners, now and at the hour of our death.
2: Hail Mary, full of grace, the Lord is with thee. Blessed art thou amongst women, and blessed is the fruit of thy womb, Jesus.
1: Holy Mary, Mother of God, pray for us sinners, now and at the hour of our death.
2: Hail Mary, full of grace, the Lord is with thee. Blessed art thou amongst women, and blessed is the fruit of

0: grace, the Lord is with thee. Blessed art thou amongst women, and blessed is the fruit of thy womb, Jesus.
1: Holy Mary, Mother of God, pray for us sinners, now and at the hour of our death.
0: Amen. Hail Mary, full of grace, the Lord is with thee. Blessed art thou amongst women, and blessed is the fruit of thy womb, Jesus.
1: Holy Mary, Mother of God, pray for us sinners, now and at the hour of our death.
0: Amen. Hail Mary, full of grace, the Lord is with thee. Blessed art thou amongst women, and blessed is the fruit of thy womb, Jesus.
1: Holy Mary, Mother of God, pray for us sinners, now and at the hour of our death.
0: Lord is with thee. Blessed art thou amongst women, and blessed is the fruit of thy womb, Jesus.
1: Holy Mary, Mother of God, pray for us sinners, now and at the hour of our death.

Forgive us our sins, and save us from the fire of hell. Lead all souls to heaven, especially those who most need mercy. Hail, Holy Queen, Mother of Mercy, and Lord of Christ, and Saint of our Lord. To thee we cry, our precious Son of Mary. To thee we send up our sighs, mourning, and weeping, and our fountain of tears. Turn the most gracious heaven to our mercy and mercy towards us. And after this, there is thou shown unto us the blessed fruit of thy womb, Jesus. Upon the blood of all Jesus, we pray. Pray for us, Holy Mother of God. Let us pray. O God, whose only begotten Son, by his life, death, and resurrection, hath purchased for us the rewards of eternal salvation, grant, we beseech thee, that in meditating upon these mysteries of the Most Holy Rosary of the Blessed Virgin Mary, we may imitate what they contain and obtain what they promise, through the same Christ our Lord. Amen.

0: In the name of the Father, and of the Son, and of the Holy Spirit. Amen. Lord, have mercy on us.
1: Christ, have mercy on us.
0: Lord, have mercy on us. Christ, hear us.
1: Christ, graciously hear us.
0: God, the Father of heaven,
1: have mercy on us.
0: God, the Son, Redeemer of the world,
1: have mercy on us.
0: God, the Holy Spirit,
1: have mercy on us.
0: Holy Trinity, one God,
1: have mercy on us.
0: Holy Mary,
1: pray for us.
0: Holy Mother of God,
1: pray for us.
0: Holy Virgin of Virgins,
1: pray for us.
0: Mother of Christ,
1: pray for us.
0: Mother of the Church,
1: pray for us.
0: Mother of Divine Grace,
1: pray for us.
0: Mother Most Pure,
1: pray for us.
0: Mother Most Chaste,
1: pray for us.
0: Mother Inviolate,
1: pray for us.
0: Mother Undefiled,
1: pray for us.
0: Mother Most Amiable,
1: pray for us.
0: Mother Most Admirable,
1: pray for us.
0: Mother of Good Counsel,
1: pray for us.
0: Mother of our Creator,
1: pray for us.
0: Mother of our Savior,
1: pray for us.
0: Virgin Most Prudent,
1: pray for us.
0: Virgin Most Venerable,
1: pray for us.
0: Virgin Most Renowned,
1: pray for us.
0: Virgin Most Powerful,
1: pray for us.
0: Virgin Most Merciful,
1: pray for us.
0: Virgin Most Faithful,
1: pray for us.
0: Mirror of Justice,
1: pray for us.
0: Seat of Wisdom,
1: pray for us.
0: Cause of our Joy,
1: pray for us.
0: Spiritual Vessel,
1: pray for us.
0: Vessel of Honor,
1: pray for us.
0: Singular Vessel of Devotion,
1: pray for us.
0: Mystical Rose,
1: pray for us.
0: Tower of David,
1: pray for us.
0: Tower of Ivory,
1: pray for us.
0: House of Gold,
1: pray for us.
0: Ark of the Covenant,
1: pray for us.
0: Gate of Heaven,
1: pray for us.
0: Morning Star,
1: pray for us.
0: Health of the Sick,
1: pray for us.
0: Refuge of Sinners,
1: pray for us.
0: Comforter of the Afflicted,
1: pray for us.
0: Help of Christians,
1: pray for us.
0: Queen of Angels,
1: pray for us.
0: Queen of Patriarchs,
1: pray for us.
0: Queen of Prophets,
1: pray for us.
0: Queen of Apostles,
1: pray for us.
0: Queen of Martyrs,
1: pray for us.
0: Queen of Confessors,
1: pray for us.
0: Queen of Virgins,
1: pray for us.
0: Queen of All Saints,
1: pray for us.
0: Queen conceived without

0: original sin.
1: Pray for us.
0: Queen assumed into heaven.
1: Pray for us.
0: Queen of the Most Holy Rosary.
1: Pray for us.
0: Queen of families.
1: Pray for us.
0: Queen of peace.
1: Pray for us.
0: Lamb of God, who takest away the sins of the world.
1: Spare us, O Lord.
0: Lamb of God, who takest away the sins of the world.
1: Graciously hear us, O Lord.
0: Lamb of God, who takest away the sins of the world.
1: Have mercy on us.
0: Pray for us, O Holy Mother of God.
1: That we may be made worthy of the promises of Christ.
0: Let us pray. Grant, we beseech thee, O Lord God, that we, thy servants, may enjoy perpetual health of mind and body, and by the glorious intercession of the Blessed Mary, ever-Virgin, be delivered from present sorrow and enjoy everlasting happiness, through Christ our Lord.
1: Amen.

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ac velis naves impositus, preter spem neapulim apuli, ibique in exilio positus confessor occubui. 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
1: Let us say a Hail Mary together in order that I might say something worthwhile, that you might profit from it. Hail Mary, full of grace, the Lord is with thee. Blessed art thou amongst women, and blessed is the fruit of thy womb, Jesus. Homo quidam fecit coenam magnam. In the name of the Father, and of the Son, and of the Holy Ghost, amen. A certain man made a great supper. We know that our Lord Jesus Christ is God, but we know that he's also man. He is God made man. And it's this man, Jesus Christ, who happens to also be God, who has made this great supper for us. He's made for us the Holy Eucharist. If you read recently the texts of the Feast of Corpus Christi, you would have seen that St. Thomas wrote a hymn called O Sacrum Convivium. You all know Latin, so you know that sacrum is sacred and convivium is feast or banquet. O sacred banquet. In that same hymn, he's pointing out three things that this Eucharist gives to us or does for us. He's saying, in quo Christus sumitur, and I remind you that that means in which Christ is received. Recolitur memoria passionis, number two, it gives us a remembrance of Christ's passion. And three, this is the hard one, mens implator gratia et future gloriae pignus datur. It fills our mind with grace and gives us the pledge of eternal life. Those three things. In fact, if we look at those three things, we see that they're just mirroring what we've already learned in our catechism. Our catechism taught us when we looked at Holy Eucharist that the Holy Eucharist is a sacrament and a sacrifice in which our Lord Jesus Christ, under the appearances of bread and wine, is contained, offered, and received. So the Holy Eucharist has three aspects. And in this sermon, we could look at all three of those aspects, but we don't have time to do that, so we have to choose one. Will it be the first? We could see, in fact, how this man, our Lord Jesus Christ, who happens to be God at the same time, has made this supper, because it says he made a great supper. But if we did that, we'd be looking at the holy sacrifice of the cross and its continuation, which is the holy sacrifice of the Mass. We could look at who is hosting the feast. Remember, if you go to a banquet, there's usually someone who's in charge of it, who's invited you, and you want to spend time with them. If we were doing that, we would look at the Blessed Sacrament, the real presence, adoration, benediction of the Blessed Sacrament. Or, when we come to this great feast, we could look at the food. That's normally what people focus on when they go to a banquet, is the food that's going to be eaten. But if we do that, we'll be looking at Holy Communion in this case. And that is what I would like to do with you in these brief moments, to focus on that last one, which is the food, Holy Communion. remind yourself of what you've read before in the Gospels. In St. John's Gospel, chapter 6, Jesus says these striking words. He says, "I am the living bread that came down from heaven. He who eats of my flesh and drinks of my blood will have life in them." He goes on to repeat that over and over again, emphasizing it, changing it around, looking at it from the negative point of view, but all the time trying to point out that you have to consume my flesh and my blood. That takes a lot of faith to have this idea that I am supposed to be consuming or feasting on or eating God. How is that possible? Many of the disciples that heard those words on that day, they've been following him enthusiastically. They've been seeing his miracles. They knew that there was something different about him, that he wasn't just a man, that he was God. And when he said this, oh, that's too difficult. No, they left him. They walked no more with him, it says. There's many today who try to look at those words when they read the Gospels themselves and say, "Ah, no, that's too difficult." What he means is that he wants to give us a symbol of his love. He wants us to remember that he loves us very much. So they turned it into a symbol, and particularly it's the Protestants today that do that. But what will be our response when we hear those words, "I am the living bread, eat my flesh, drink my blood"? We might not understand it, but we will be like St. Peter. St. Peter was asked directly by our Lord, "Will you leave as well?" He was asking all the apostles, but in their name, St. Peter answers for them. He says, "Lord, where shall we go? You have the words of eternal life. We've acknowledged you to be God. We've acknowledged you to be able to teach things that are way above our understanding. We are not understanding this properly, but we still believe it because you said so." It's 6 times that he says, "eat," in that passage. Eat, eat, eat, eat, eat. We only see that one word, "eat." Even when you look at the Latin, the Vulgate Latin, that would be in the Missal if we were reading that text from the Missal today, we would see "manducavit, manducavit, manducavit." It's only when we go back further to the Greek that we're going to see that the verb changes. It's not, he begins by using "eat," like we normally use, but then in order to emphasize it even more, he says "tropo," which has the connotation of gnaw or crunch. So instead of backing away and saying, no, it's just a symbol, he emphasizes that you have to chew on my flesh. He says it, "vere cibus, vere potus." These words mean, truly it is food, truly it is drink. It's true that he says later on at the very end, these words are spirit and life. But just because something's spiritual doesn't mean it can't be real at the same time. Just because it's spiritual doesn't mean it has to be symbolic. And in fact, every other time in Scripture where you're speaking of something spiritual, in no way does it require us or push us to believe that it is symbolic. No, really, truly, my body, my blood will be your food, will be your drink. But it will be in a spiritual way, under the appearances of bread and wine. Do you think we'd be able to do that if there was a chunk of flesh and there was a cup of blood? No, Jesus knows that we wouldn't be able to do that. So he hides it. So it's in a spiritual manner, though it is still truly, really his body and his blood. It's also for a spiritual reason. Normally, we eat food in order to support our life, to give us strength, to help us grow, right? Our body. But that's not why we receive Holy Communion. There's a spiritual reason behind it. It's to make our soul alive. It's to sustain the life of our soul. It's to make our soul grow stronger. That is why he's able to say these are spiritual words, but they are words that give life, spiritual life, because I am really, really, truly there. That life is not a normal life that he's giving us. Who is he? Jesus is the man who's preparing this feast. But we said at the beginning, he's God at the same time. God made man. So the life that he's giving is not a human life. He's giving us a divine life. Normally, when you see the sheep out in the paddock, what are they doing? They're eating grass. And I don't know if you've ever seen a sheep turn green, but I haven't. When the sheep eats grass, it turns the grass into sheep. Right? We all agree on this? The higher life form takes the lower life form and transforms it into a... Just like us. We eat bread and we turn it into us. That bread turns into us. There was one time where there were some Muslims in Jerusalem. This was back the time where the Muslims had control of it. There was a Catholic bishop there, Simonas, and they were trying to ridicule him, saying, how can you believe that bread and wine turns into body and blood? And he could have gone into a long theological explanation of that, but he simply said, wait, have you ever eaten bread? Have you ever drunk wine? What happens to it? You turn it into your body and your blood. You take that lower life form and you transform it into yourself. And if your body is capable of turning bread and wine into body and blood over 6 or 8 or 12 hours, why can't the one who made bread and made your body do the same thing instantaneously? The one who created things out of nothing. They had no answer to that question. They're going to admit that God is God and God is capable of all things. They have to admit that God is capable then of immediately changing bread and wine into body and blood. So when we eat bread and wine, it's a lower life form. We turn it into ourselves. But if we are asked to feast on God himself in order that we have eternal life, he is the higher life form. When we consume him, we don't turn him into us. He turns us into him. We are divinized. We are made gods, as it were, with a little g. It's said that in the Epistle of St. John somewhere that we are truly the sons or children of God by this life that he infuses into us and sustains by this eating. We see him there at the feast with this food prepared, and he's saying to us, come to me, all you who labor and are burdened. We should look at, just a second, who he's calling. He's called those who are rich, able to buy a farm, who are strong, able to work a farm with a team of oxen, those who are young, getting married and forming a family. And a lot of them, in fact, all of them in this parable, said, no, thank you. I'm going to have to cancel on you. And who does he end up calling? Go out quickly into the streets and lanes of the city and bring in hither the poor and the feeble and the blind and the lame. Now, when I look out at you, I don't see any of you that are blind. Some of you might be a little bit feeble, a little bit lame. You're not poor in the sense of utter poverty. in the material realm, but in the spiritual realm, I'm not the curé of ours. I can't see your souls. But I know, having dealt with people all around the world, that souls are weak. Souls are poor. They're feeble at times, and even lame. But that doesn't mean that God pushes them away. You can't come to my supper. It's because of your weakness and your feebleness and your poverty that Christ says to you, come, come, you who are so poor, and I will enrich you. Come, you who are so weak, and I will strengthen you. He's calling to us. It's us who he's calling. And even it says, go out into the highways and the byways and compel them to come in. You know who was out there? Criminals. Criminals were out there. So some of us may realize in our own hearts that, yeah, with regard to God and my keeping of the commandments, I'm a criminal. And yet Christ still says, come, come, come away from your crime. Come away from your weakness. I will heal you. I will strengthen you. He invites us and we must respond. We must respond, first of all, by our belief, to make frequent acts of belief. I'm not asking you to make frequent acts of understanding it, because it will always be hard to understand completely how he does it, why he does it, why he would submit himself to be consumed by us. But he's the one who said it. Let us believe. Let us say, my Lord and my God. You know who said that first. At least it's recorded in the Gospels. It's Thomas saying that. My Lord and my God. He was seeing the body of Christ and was making an act of faith. You are God at the same time. You're going to be required to make an even greater act of faith. Because I'm going to hold up that host after I turn it into Jesus, body, blood, soul, and divinity. And you're just going to see a white round thing. And you're going to have to say, not only that he's your God, but first of all, he's your Lord. I can't see his body even, and yet it's there. I can't see his Godhead, and yet it's there. We could wish that we were like Thomas, able to see his body and therefore make that act of faith. But Jesus himself was the one who said, blessed are they who have not seen and yet have believed. You have the opportunity to profit more than Thomas did by this act of faith. He invites you, and so you respond also by your desire. If you don't want it, you won't come. Even if you're made to come by the laws of the church to Mass, even if you're made to come simply by your parents to Mass, you will see others going up and you will say, but what does it matter? I don't care about it. You have to want it, and to want it not just on Sunday when it's available, but every day. Just yesterday we had the feast of St. Aloysius Gonzaga, a great lover of the Eucharist. You know how often he was able to go to Mass? Every day. You know how often he was allowed to go to communion? Once a week. It was the custom of the time. And even that once a week was a great privilege for him. He had to ask and beg for that, to go that often. But on that once a week, he was able to become a great saint, because every other day he was saying, Lord, I want to receive you. He would be there at Mass. You don't have that luxury to be at Mass, but you can still be at home and to be kneeling for a couple minutes and saying, Jesus, I wish I could receive you. I wish I could receive that feast that you prepared for me with all of the strength that it's going to give to my soul. But you're God at the same time that you're man. You're able to give those graces anyways to those who desire them. Give them to me today. And it's with that desire that you will come then on Sunday. And when you make physical contact with our Lord in the sacrament, you will profit much more. It's what our St. John says at the end of the epistle today. My little children, let us not love in word or in tongue, but in deed and in truth. So yes, it's one thing to believe, it's one thing to desire, but we do need to come. We need to come on time in order to go to confession. If we need to cleanse our soul before it's time for communion, we need to come with a great hunger for this sacrament, with a great desire to know him better. And it's in that receiving of him indeed on the Sundays that we will be able to really transform our hearts into hearts that are images of his, so that we can go back out into the world and transform the world. My little children, filioli mei, please reflect well on these truths. Read again, if you have the opportunity, this chapter of St. John, chapter 6. Acknowledge that he is really asking us to believe this and to make those acts of belief. And then when it is time for communion every Sunday, to come and feast on this great supper that he has prepared for us. In the name of the Father, and of the Son, and of the Holy Ghost. Amen.
2: We have our faith because we believe what God has revealed and what he teaches us through the church. We obey the church when we believe. We make acts of faith. It's an act of obedience. We don't understand the mysteries of our faith. We don't figure them out. We believe because God tells us, because the church teaches us. We obey. We obey when it comes to the commandments of the church, the precepts of the church. We don't choose them. Just like we don't choose the faith, we don't choose the commandments, we obey. When the priest celebrates the traditional Latin Mass, he obeys the rites of the church, the rubrics. He follows them as carefully as he possibly can. It's an act of obedience. The whole life of Catholics is that of obedience, because we know the church knows better, and the church is able to teach us how to live our Catholic lives, how to pray, what to pray for. The church tells us everything, and we are happy to obey, and we do so with joy in our hearts, because the church can teach us how to love God and how to serve him. Protestantism is a rebellion, just like King Saul's rebellion. It's a rebellion against the laws of the church, the prayers of the church, the customs of the church, the traditions of the church. And likewise, modernism is a rebellion. Sometimes people accuse us, traditional Catholics, of being disobedient. Disobedient to the Pope and the bishops who want to reform and change the church from within. And of being attached to our own will and our own way of doing things. In fact, everything we do is dictated to us by the church, handed down by the laws of the church, by the traditional code of canon law, by the rubrics, by the customs and the practices of our forefathers. And we do what has been proven and tried as producing saints. And we're happy to do it. We're not traditional because we want to be, because we choose to be, because this is our own idea, but because the church teaches us that. And the church has condemned all the modern errors and all the liberalism and the religious liberty and the ecumenism. It's all condemned. And the church has taught us. Archbishop Lefebvre was accused of saying, "You are disobedient to the Pope, Pope Paul VI, by refusing to say the new Mass." And he says, "Either I must obey the popes before Vatican II or the popes after Vatican II. I can't obey both. They're in contradiction with one another. Whom must I obey? The church, the mind of the church, of course." And the same applies to us too. And so it's our love of obedience which makes us traditional Catholics. And it's our love of obedience to the church, the mind of the church, the way the church loves and adores and serves Almighty God. That's why we keep all the rules and customs. And their obedience is a precious virtue.

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1: The Holy Mass is a prayer itself, even the highest prayer that exists. It is the sacrifice dedicated by our Redeemer at the cross and repeated every day on the altar. If you wish to hear Mass as it should be heard, you must follow with eye, heart, and mouth all that happens at the altar. Further, you must pray with the priest the holy words said by him in the name of Christ, and which Christ says by him. You have to associate your heart with the holy feelings which are contained in these words. And in this manner, you ought to follow all that happens at the altar. When acting in this way, you have prayed Holy Mass. His Holiness, Pope St. Pius X.
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3: At the same time, you have this state of Minnesota being blessed with the seminary, with a novitiate. Then you have a school in Bell and a little parish in Belle Plaine. You have a parish in the Twin Cities. You have a parish in St. Cloud. You have a parish in Longbury. You have a parish in Crookston. So in a way, good. We here in Minnesota do have all these benefits when over there they don't. Just to give a little comparison, and I'm pretty sure that territory-wise, square-mile-wise, Minnesota is probably bigger than Albania. But just to see how fortunate we are, and that in a way, which I just wanted to pray for them. And at the same time, I think it's a good way of now entering into Passion Time. When the crosses are veiled, when the statues are veiled, where would we be without our Lord? Where would we be without his redemption, without his suffering? And the fruits of all this, namely without all his truth, the doctrine,

0: without all the sacraments, how deprived we would be, how poor we would be. When that's why we could then compare ourselves to these Catholics over there who might now be completely cut off from the rest of the world again. They might just kill that old priest there, or he dies, and then there again, nothing, nothing, nothing. And that's where we would be without our Lord's suffering. If he had not accepted the cross, accepted all his weight, which needs to be overcome. He said that's exactly just like they have to shoulder their difficulties to save their souls. Our Lord, he took up all our crosses, all our difficulties. So whenever our Lord gained the grace for us to overcome a certain weakness of ours, a certain difficulty, a certain whatever, bad inclination, he took up that difficulty, that cross, and overcame it, took it, did it. Not like we, when we yield, give way, take the easy way, to try the easy way out. So our Lord, whenever he merited all these graces for us, not that he himself had these weaknesses and this fallen nature to overcome, and we know that, but he, by gaining these graces, he had to overcome all this repugnance, this difficulty with the cross, for all of us together. And that's what our Lord enders now in these 2 weeks of Passion Time. Accepting his cross, going ahead with the cross, for our sake, in order to help us, in order to enrich us, in order to open to us heaven again. And that's why we now see the cross without our Lord's body. The cross as the cross, as the beams which hurt, which are painful, which are not attractive at all. And only because our Lord died on that cross, only thus it becomes attractive. Only thus it becomes a means of our salvation. As long as our Lord is not hanging on the cross, it's just cross. It's just hardship, difficulty, strain, which needs to be borne. But as soon as he ascended the cross, it becomes sweet, becomes attractive, becomes a means of redemption. Or not just a means, but the means of redemption. If our Lord would have known another way to save us, he would have told us. So therefore, let's remember that in these next 2 weeks, Passion Time, when we see the crosses covered, when we see the statues covered, when we might hear on the news what's going on there in Albania, remember our Lord suffering. He suffered for all of us. He gained for all of us the grace to persevere. That we are grateful for what we have received. Because who knows? Why were we born? By the parents, by those particular parents. Why are we not born by over there? Or in wherever? It's God's choice. We have no merit on our own that we are born with these circumstances which led us to the faith. So we want to be very grateful for our Lord's suffering, meditate on the cross, think about the cross, to understand the wisdom of the cross, because it's the wisdom of God and therefore not the wisdom of the world. And let's do this again with the help of Our Lady, whose seven sorrows we want to remember at the same time, who bore so valiantly her cross and was at the side of our Lord all the way through, never abandoning him, just as she won't abandon us if we stay to.
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2: Sister Lucy said the following: "The Most Holy Virgin in these last times in which we live has given a new efficacy to the recitation of the Rosary to such an extent that there is no problem, no matter how difficult it is, whether temporal or above all spiritual, in the personal life of each one of us, of our families, of the families of the world, or of religious communities, or even of the lives of peoples and nations, that cannot be solved by the Rosary. There is no problem, I tell you, no matter how difficult it is, that we cannot resolve by the prayer of the Holy Rosary."
3: The Holy Rosary. In the name of the Father, and of the Son, and of the Holy Ghost. Amen. I believe in God, the Father Almighty, creator of heaven and earth, and in Jesus Christ, his only Son, our Lord, who was conceived by the Holy Ghost, born of the Virgin Mary, suffered under Pontius Pilate, was crucified, died, and was buried. He descended into hell. The third day he arose again from the dead. He ascended into heaven, sitteth at the right hand of God, the Father Almighty. From thence he shall come to judge the living and the dead. Our Father, who art in heaven, hallowed be thy name. Thy kingdom come, thy will be done on earth as it is in heaven. Hail Mary, full of grace, the Lord is with thee. Blessed art thou amongst women, and blessed is the fruit of thy womb, Jesus. Hail Mary, full of grace, the Lord is with thee. Blessed art thou amongst women, and blessed is the fruit of thy womb, Jesus. Hail Mary, full of grace, the Lord is with thee. Blessed art thou amongst women, and blessed is the fruit of thy womb, Jesus.

we meditate today the joyful mysteries of the Holy Rosary. The first joyful mystery is the Annunciation. Our Father who art in heaven, hallowed be thy name. Thy kingdom come, thy will be done on earth as it is in heaven. Hail Mary, full of grace, the Lord is with thee. Blessed art thou amongst women, and blessed is the fruit of thy womb, Jesus. Hail Mary, full of grace, the Lord is with thee. Blessed art thou amongst women, and blessed is the fruit of thy womb, Jesus. Hail Mary, full of grace, the Lord is with thee. Blessed art thou amongst women, and blessed is the fruit of thy womb, Jesus. Hail Mary, full of grace, the Lord is with thee. Blessed art thou amongst women, and blessed is the fruit of thy womb, Jesus. Hail Mary, full of grace, the Lord is with thee. Blessed art thou amongst women, and blessed is the fruit of thy womb, Jesus. Hail Mary, full of grace, the Lord is with thee. Blessed art thou amongst women, and blessed is the fruit of thy womb, Jesus. Hail Mary, full of grace, the Lord is with thee. Blessed art thou amongst women, and blessed is the fruit of thy womb, Jesus. Hail Mary, full of grace, the Lord is with thee. Blessed art thou amongst women, and blessed is the fruit of thy womb, Jesus. Hail Mary, full of grace, the Lord is with thee. Blessed art thou amongst women, and blessed is the fruit of thy womb, Jesus. Hail Mary, full of grace, the Lord is with thee. Blessed art thou amongst women, and blessed is the fruit of thy womb, Jesus.

O my Jesus, the second joyful mystery is the visitation of Our Lady to her cousin Saint Elizabeth. Our Father who art in heaven, hallowed be thy name. Thy kingdom come, thy will be done on earth as it is in heaven. Hail Mary, full of grace, the Lord is with thee. Blessed art thou amongst women, and blessed is the fruit of thy womb, Jesus. Hail Mary, full of grace, the Lord is with thee. Blessed art thou amongst women, and blessed is the fruit of thy womb, Jesus. Hail Mary, full of grace, the Lord is with thee. Blessed art thou amongst women, and blessed is the fruit of thy womb, Jesus. Hail Mary, full of grace, the Lord is with thee. Blessed art thou amongst women, and blessed is the fruit of thy womb, Jesus. Hail Mary, full of grace, the Lord is with thee. Blessed art thou amongst women, and blessed is the fruit of thy womb, Jesus. Hail Mary, full of grace, the Lord is with thee. Blessed art thou amongst women, and blessed is the fruit of thy womb, Jesus. Hail Mary, full of grace, the Lord is with thee. Blessed art thou amongst women, and blessed is the fruit of thy womb, Jesus. Hail Mary, full of grace, the Lord is with thee. Blessed art thou amongst women, and blessed is the fruit of thy womb, Jesus. Hail Mary, full of grace, the Lord is with thee. Blessed art thou amongst women, and blessed is the fruit of thy womb, Jesus. Hail Mary, full of grace, the Lord is with thee. Blessed art thou amongst women, and blessed is the fruit of thy womb, Jesus.

Jesus. On the third joyful mystery, as the Nativity of our Lord in Bethlehem. Our Father who art in heaven, hallowed be thy name. Thy kingdom come, thy will be done on earth as it is in heaven. Hail Mary, full of grace, the Lord is with thee. Blessed art thou amongst women, and blessed is the fruit of thy womb, Jesus. Hail Mary, full of grace, the Lord is with thee. Blessed art thou amongst women, and blessed is the fruit of thy womb, Jesus. Hail Mary, full of grace, the Lord is with thee. Blessed art thou amongst women, and blessed is the fruit of thy womb, Jesus. Hail Mary, full of grace, the Lord is with thee. Blessed art thou amongst women, and blessed is the fruit of thy womb, Jesus. Mary, full of grace, the Lord is with thee. Blessed art thou amongst women, and blessed is the fruit of thy womb, Jesus. Hail Mary, full of grace, the Lord is with thee. Blessed art thou amongst women, and blessed is the fruit of thy womb, Jesus. Hail Mary, full of grace, the Lord is with thee. Blessed art thou amongst women, and blessed is the fruit of thy womb, Jesus. Mary, full of grace, the Lord is with thee. Blessed art thou amongst women, and blessed is the fruit of thy womb, Jesus. Hail Mary, full of grace, the Lord is with thee. Blessed art thou amongst women, and blessed is the fruit of thy womb, Jesus. Hail Mary, full of grace, the Lord is with thee. Blessed art thou amongst women, and blessed is the fruit of thy womb, Jesus.

my Jesus. And the fourth joyful mystery, the presentation of the infant Jesus in the temple and the purification of Our Lady. Our Father who art in heaven, hallowed be thy name. Thy kingdom come, thy will be done on earth as it is in heaven. Hail Mary, full of grace, the Lord is with thee. Blessed art thou amongst women, and blessed is the fruit of thy womb, Jesus. Hail Mary, full of grace, the Lord is with thee. Blessed art thou amongst women, and blessed is the fruit of thy womb, Jesus. Hail Mary, full of grace, the Lord is with thee. Blessed art thou amongst women, and blessed is the fruit of thy womb, Jesus. Hail Mary, full of grace, the Lord is with thee. Blessed art thou amongst women, and blessed is the fruit of thy womb, Jesus. Hail Mary, full of grace, the Lord is with thee. Blessed art thou amongst women, and blessed is the fruit of thy womb, Jesus. Hail Mary, full of grace, the Lord is with thee. Blessed art thou amongst women, and blessed is the fruit of thy womb, Jesus. Hail Mary, full of grace, the Lord is with thee. Blessed art thou amongst women, and blessed is the fruit of thy womb, Jesus. Hail Mary, full of grace, the Lord is with thee. Blessed art thou amongst women, and blessed is the fruit of thy womb, Jesus. Hail Mary, full of grace, the Lord is with thee. Blessed art thou amongst women, and blessed is the fruit of thy womb, Jesus. Hail Mary, full of grace, the Lord is with thee. Blessed art thou amongst women, and blessed is the fruit of thy womb, Jesus.

my Jesus. The last joyful mystery, the finding of Jesus in the temple. Our Father who art in heaven, hallowed be thy name. Thy kingdom come, thy will be done on earth as it is in heaven. Hail Mary, full of grace, the Lord is with thee. Blessed art thou amongst women, and blessed is the fruit of thy womb, Jesus. Hail Mary, full of grace, the Lord is with thee. Blessed art thou amongst women, and blessed is the fruit of thy womb, Jesus. Hail Mary, full of grace, the Lord is with thee. Blessed art thou amongst women, and blessed is the fruit of thy womb, Jesus. Hail Mary, full of grace, the Lord is with thee. Blessed art thou amongst women, and blessed is the fruit of thy womb, Jesus. Hail Mary, full of grace, the Lord is with thee. Blessed art thou amongst women, and blessed is the fruit of thy womb, Jesus. Hail Mary, full of grace, the Lord is with thee. Blessed art thou amongst women, and blessed is the fruit of thy womb, Jesus. Hail Mary, full of grace, the Lord is with thee. Blessed art thou amongst women, and blessed is the fruit of thy womb, Jesus. Hail Mary, full of grace, the Lord is with thee. Blessed art thou amongst women, and blessed is the fruit of thy womb, Jesus. Hail Mary, full of grace, the Lord is with thee. Blessed art thou amongst women, and blessed is the fruit of thy womb, Jesus. Hail Mary, full of grace, the Lord is with thee. Blessed art thou amongst women, and blessed is the fruit of thy womb, Jesus.

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Let us pray. O God, whose only begotten Son, by his life, death, and resurrection, has purchased for us the rewards of eternal life, grant, we beseech thee, that meditating upon these mysteries in the most holy rosary of the Blessed Virgin Mary, we may imitate what they contain and obtain what they promise, through the same Christ our Lord. Amen. In the name of the Father, and of the Son,

0: In the name of the Father, and of the Son, and of the Holy Ghost. Amen. Most Holy Trinity, Father, Son, and Holy Ghost, I adore thee profoundly. I offer thee the most precious body, blood, soul, and divinity of Jesus Christ present in all the tabernacles of the world, in reparation for the outrages, sacrileges, and indifferences by which he is offended, and through the infinite merits of his most sacred heart and of the Immaculate Heart of Mary, I beg of thee the conversion of poor sinners. Amen. My God, I believe, I adore, I hope, and I love thee. I beg pardon for those who do not believe, do not adore, do not hope, and do not love thee. My God, I believe, I adore, I hope, and I love thee. I beg pardon for those who do not believe, do not adore, do not hope, and do not love thee. My God, I believe, I adore, I hope, and I love thee. I beg pardon for those who do not believe, do not adore, do not hope, and do not love thee. Sancti Michael Arcangele, defendi nos in prelio, contra nequitiam et insidias diaboli esto presidium, impretili Deus supices deprecamur, tuque princeps minitiae celestis, Satana maleosque spiritus malignos, quae perditionem animarum pervagantur in mundo, divina virtute in inferno retrude. Amen. Our Lady of the Rosary, pray for us.
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2: In the name of the Father, and of the Son, and of the Holy Ghost, amen. I believe in God, the Father Almighty, creator of heaven and earth, and in Jesus Christ, his only Son, our Lord, who was conceived by the Holy Ghost, born of the Virgin Mary, suffered under Pontius Pilate, was crucified, died, and was buried. He descended into hell the third day, rose again from the dead. He ascended into heaven, sitteth at the right hand of God, the Father Almighty. From thence he shall come to judge the living and the dead. Our Father, who art in heaven, hallowed be thy name. Thy kingdom come, thy will be done on earth as it is in heaven. Hail Mary, full of grace, the Lord is with thee. Blessed art thou amongst women, and blessed is the fruit of thy womb, Jesus. Hail Mary, full of grace, the Lord is with thee. Blessed art thou amongst women, and blessed is the fruit of thy womb, Jesus. Hail Mary, full of grace, the Lord is with thee. Blessed art thou amongst women, and blessed is the fruit of thy womb, Jesus. First sorrowful mystery is the agony in the garden. Our Father, who art in heaven, hallowed be thy name. Thy kingdom come, thy will be done on earth as it is in heaven. Hail Mary, full of grace, the Lord is with thee. Blessed art thou amongst women, and blessed is the fruit of thy womb, Jesus. Hail Mary, full of grace, the Lord is with thee. Blessed art thou amongst women, and blessed is the fruit of thy womb, Jesus. Hail Mary, full of grace, the Lord is with thee. Blessed art thou amongst women, and blessed is the fruit of thy womb, Jesus. Hail Mary, full of grace, the Lord is with thee. Blessed art thou amongst women, and blessed is the fruit of thy womb, Jesus. Hail Mary, full of grace, the Lord is with thee. Blessed art thou amongst women, and blessed is the fruit of thy womb, Jesus. Hail Mary, full of grace, the Lord is with thee. Blessed art thou amongst women, and blessed is the fruit of thy womb, Jesus. Hail Mary, full of grace, the Lord is with thee. Blessed art thou amongst women, and blessed is the fruit of thy womb, Jesus. Hail Mary, full of grace, the Lord is with thee. Blessed art thou amongst women, and blessed is the fruit of thy womb, Jesus. Hail Mary, full of grace, the Lord is with thee. Blessed art thou amongst women, and blessed is the fruit of thy womb, Jesus. Hail Mary, full of grace, the Lord is with thee. Blessed art thou amongst women, and blessed is the fruit of thy womb, Jesus. O my Jesus, forgive us our sins, save us in the fires of hell. Lead all souls to heaven, especially those most in need of thy mercy. The second sorrowful mystery is the scourging of the pillar. Our Father who art in heaven, hallowed be thy name. Thy kingdom come, thy will be done on earth as it is in heaven. Hail Mary, full of grace, the Lord is with thee. Blessed art thou amongst women, and blessed is the fruit of thy womb, Jesus. Hail Mary, full of grace, the Lord is with thee. Blessed art thou amongst women, and blessed is the fruit of thy womb, Jesus. Hail Mary, full of grace, the Lord is with thee. Blessed art thou amongst women, and blessed is the fruit of thy womb, Jesus. Hail Mary, full of grace, the Lord is with thee. Blessed art thou amongst women, and blessed is the fruit of thy womb, Jesus. Hail Mary, full of grace, the Lord is with thee. Blessed art thou amongst women, and blessed is the fruit of thy womb, Jesus. Hail Mary, full of grace, the Lord is with thee. Blessed art thou amongst women, and blessed is the fruit of thy womb, Jesus. Hail Mary, full of grace, the Lord is with thee. Blessed art thou amongst women, and blessed is the fruit of thy womb, Jesus. Hail Mary, full of grace, the Lord is with thee. Blessed art thou amongst women, and blessed is the fruit of thy womb, Jesus. Hail Mary, full of grace, the Lord is with thee. Blessed art thou amongst women, and blessed is the fruit of thy womb, Jesus. Hail Mary, full of grace, the Lord is with thee. Blessed art thou amongst women, and blessed is the fruit of thy womb, Jesus. O my Jesus, forgive us our sins, save us in the fires of hell. Lead all souls to heaven, especially those most in need of thy mercy. The third sorrowful mystery is the crowning with thorns. Our Father who art in heaven, hallowed be thy name. Thy kingdom come, thy will be done on earth as it is in heaven. Hail Mary, full of grace, the Lord is with thee. Blessed art thou amongst women, and blessed is the fruit of thy womb, Jesus. Hail Mary, full of grace, the Lord is with thee. Blessed art thou amongst women, and blessed is the fruit of thy womb, Jesus. Hail Mary, full of grace, the Lord is with thee. Blessed art thou amongst women, and blessed is the fruit of thy womb, Jesus. Hail Mary, full of grace, the Lord is with thee. Blessed art thou amongst women, and blessed is the fruit of thy womb, Jesus. Hail Mary, full of grace, the Lord is with thee. Blessed art thou amongst women, and blessed is the fruit of thy womb, Jesus. Hail Mary, full of grace, the Lord is with thee. Blessed art thou amongst women, and blessed is the fruit of thy womb, Jesus. Hail Mary, full of grace, the Lord is with thee. Blessed art thou amongst women, and blessed is the fruit of thy womb, Jesus. Hail Mary, full of grace, the Lord is with thee. Blessed art thou amongst women, and blessed is the fruit of thy womb, Jesus. Hail Mary, full of grace, the Lord is with thee. Blessed art thou amongst women, and blessed is the fruit of thy womb, Jesus. Hail Mary, full of grace, the Lord is with thee. Blessed art thou amongst women, and blessed is the fruit of thy womb, Jesus. O my Jesus, forgive us our sins, save us in the fires of hell. Lead all souls. The fourth sorrowful mystery, our Lord carries his cross. Our Father who art in heaven, hallowed be thy name. Thy kingdom come, thy will be done on earth as it is in heaven. Hail Mary, full of grace, the Lord is with thee. Blessed art thou amongst women, and blessed is the fruit of thy womb, Jesus. Hail Mary, full of grace, the Lord is with thee. Blessed art thou amongst women, and blessed is the fruit of thy womb, Jesus. Hail Mary, full of grace, the Lord is with thee. Blessed art thou amongst women, and blessed is the fruit of thy womb, Jesus. Hail Mary, full of grace, the Lord is with thee. Blessed art thou amongst women, and blessed is the fruit of thy womb, Jesus. Hail Mary, full of grace, the Lord is with thee. Blessed art thou amongst women, and blessed is the fruit of thy womb, Jesus. Hail Mary, full of grace, the Lord is with thee. Blessed art thou amongst women, and blessed is the fruit of thy womb, Jesus. Hail Mary, full of grace, the Lord is with thee. Blessed art thou amongst women, and blessed is the fruit of thy womb, Jesus. Hail Mary, full of grace, the Lord is with thee. Blessed art thou amongst women, and blessed is the fruit of thy womb, Jesus. Hail Mary, full of grace, the Lord is with thee. Blessed art thou amongst women, and blessed is the fruit of thy womb, Jesus. Hail Mary, full of grace, the Lord is with thee. Blessed art thou amongst women, and blessed is the fruit of thy womb, Jesus. O my Jesus, forgive us our sins, save us in the fires of hell. Lead all souls to heaven, especially those most in need. The fifth sorrowful mystery is the crucifixion and death of our Lord. Our Father who art in heaven, hallowed be thy name. Thy kingdom come, thy will be done on earth as it is in heaven. Hail Mary, full of grace, the Lord is with thee. Blessed art thou amongst women, and blessed is the fruit of thy womb, Jesus. Hail Mary, full of grace, the Lord is with thee. Blessed art thou amongst women, and blessed is the fruit of thy womb, Jesus. Hail Mary, full of grace, the Lord is with thee. Blessed art thou amongst women, and blessed is the fruit of thy womb, Jesus. Hail Mary, full of grace, the Lord is with thee. Blessed art thou amongst women, and blessed is the fruit of thy womb, Jesus. Hail Mary, full of grace, the Lord is with thee. Blessed art thou amongst women, and blessed is the fruit of thy womb, Jesus. Hail Mary, full of grace, the Lord is with thee. Blessed art thou amongst women, and blessed is the fruit of thy womb, Jesus. Hail Mary, full of grace, the Lord is with thee. Blessed art thou amongst women, and blessed is the fruit of thy womb, Jesus. Hail Mary, full of grace, the Lord is with thee. Blessed art thou amongst women, and blessed is the fruit of thy womb, Jesus. Hail Mary, full of grace, the Lord is with thee. Blessed art thou amongst women, and blessed is the fruit of thy womb, Jesus. Hail Mary, full of grace, the Lord is with thee. Blessed art thou amongst women, and blessed is the fruit of thy womb, Jesus. O my Jesus, forgive us our sins, save us in the fires. Hail, Holy Queen, Mother of Mercy, our life, our sweetness, and our hope. To thee do we cry, poor banished children of Eve. To thee do we send up our sighs, mourning and weeping in this valley of tears. Turn then, most gracious Advocate, thine eyes of mercy towards us. And after this our exile, show unto us the blessed fruit of thy womb, Jesus. O clement, O loving, O sweet. Pray for us, O Holy Mother of God. Let us pray, O God, whose only begotten Son, by his life, death, and resurrection, has purchased for us the rewards of eternal life. Grant, we beseech thee, that by meditating upon these mysteries of the Most Holy Rosary of the Blessed Virgin Mary, we may imitate what they contain and obtain what they promise through the same Christ our Lord. O Lord, grant us priests. O Lord, grant us holy priests. O Lord, grant us many holy priests. O Lord, grant us many holy religious vocations. O Lord, grant us many holy Catholic families. Saint Pius X.
3: An act of spiritual communion. In the name of the Father, and of the Son, and of the Holy Spirit. Amen. My Jesus, I believe that you are present in the most holy sacrament. I love you above all things, and I desire to receive you into my soul. since I cannot at this moment receive you sacramentally, come at least spiritually into my heart. I embrace you as if you were already there, and unite myself wholly to you. Never permit me to be separated from you. Amen. In the name of the Father, and of the Son, and of the Holy Spirit. Amen.
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5: In the name of the Father, and of the Son, and of the Holy Ghost, and I believe in God, the Father Almighty, creator of heaven and earth, and in Jesus Christ, his only Son, our Lord, who was conceived by the Holy Ghost, born of the Virgin Mary, suffered under Pontius Pilate, was crucified, died, and was buried. He descended into hell. The third day he arose again from the dead. He ascended into heaven, sitteth at the right hand of God, the Father Almighty. From thence he shall come to judge the living and the dead. Our Father who art in heaven, hallowed be thy name. Thy kingdom come, thy will be done on earth as it is in heaven.
6: Give us
5: Hail Mary, full of grace, the Lord is with thee. Blessed art thou amongst women, and blessed is the fruit of thy womb, Jesus.
6: Holy Mary, Mother of God, pray for us
5: sinners now. Hail Mary, full of grace, the Lord is with thee. Blessed art thou amongst women, and blessed is the fruit of thy womb, Jesus.
6: Holy Mary, Mother of God, pray for us sinners now.
5: Hail Mary, full of grace, the Lord is with thee. Blessed art thou amongst women, and blessed is the fruit of thy womb, Jesus.

0: first glorious mystery, the resurrection. Our Father, who art in heaven, hallowed be thy name. Thy kingdom come, thy will be done on earth as it is in heaven. Hail Mary, full of grace, the Lord is with thee. Blessed art thou amongst women, and blessed is the fruit of thy womb, Jesus.
1: Holy Mary, Mother of God,
0: pray for us sinners now and at the hour of our death. Amen. Hail Mary, full of grace, the Lord is with thee. Blessed art thou amongst women, and blessed is the fruit of thy womb, Jesus.
1: Holy Mary, Mother of God, pray for us sinners now and at the hour of our death.
0: Amen. Hail Mary, full of grace, the Lord is with thee. Blessed art thou amongst women, and blessed is the fruit of thy womb, Jesus.
1: Holy Mary, Mother of God, pray for us sinners now and at the hour of our death.
0: Hail Mary, full of grace, the Lord is with thee. Blessed art thou amongst women, and blessed is the fruit of thy womb, Jesus.
1: Holy Mary, Mother of God, pray for us sinners now and at the hour of our death.
0: Hail Mary, full of grace, the Lord is with thee. Blessed art thou amongst women, and blessed is the fruit of thy womb, Jesus.
1: Holy Mary, Mother of God, pray for us sinners now and at the hour of our death.
0: Hail Mary, full of grace, the Lord is with thee. Blessed art thou amongst women, and blessed is the fruit of thy womb, Jesus.
1: Holy Mary, Mother of God,
0: Hail Mary, full of grace, the Lord is with thee. Blessed art thou amongst women, and blessed is the fruit of thy womb, Jesus.
1: Holy Mary, Mother of God, pray for us sinners now.
0: Hail Mary, full of grace, the Lord is with thee. Blessed art thou amongst women, and blessed is the fruit of thy womb, Jesus.
1: Holy Mary, Mother of God, pray for us sinners now.
0: Hail Mary, full of grace, the Lord is with thee. Blessed art thou amongst women, and blessed is the fruit of thy womb, Jesus.
1: Holy Mary,
0: Hail Mary, full of grace, the Lord is with thee. Blessed art thou amongst women, and blessed is the fruit of thy womb, Jesus.
1: Holy Mary,

0: my Jesus.
1: The second glorious mystery is the Ascension. Our Father who art in heaven, hallowed be thy name. Thy kingdom come, thy will be done on earth as it is in heaven.
0: Give us this day our daily bread, and forgive us our trespasses, as we forgive those who trespass against us. And lead us not into temptation, but deliver us from evil.
1: Hail Mary, full of grace, the Lord is with thee. Blessed art thou amongst women, and blessed is the fruit of thy womb, Jesus.
0: Holy Mary, Mother of God, pray for us sinners now and at the hour of our death.
1: Hail Mary, full of grace, the Lord is with thee. Blessed art thou amongst women, and blessed is the fruit of thy womb, Jesus.
0: Holy Mary, Mother of God, pray for us sinners now and at the hour of our death.
1: Hail Mary, full of grace, the Lord is with thee. Blessed art thou amongst women, and blessed is the fruit of thy womb, Jesus.
0: Holy Mary, Mother of God, pray for us sinners now and at the hour of our death.
1: Hail Mary, full of grace, the Lord is with thee. Blessed art thou amongst women, and blessed is the fruit of thy womb, Jesus.
0: Holy Mary, Mother of God, pray for us sinners now and at the hour of our death.
1: Hail Mary, full of grace, the Lord is with thee. Blessed art thou amongst women, and blessed is the fruit of thy womb, Jesus.
0: Holy Mary, Mother of God, pray for us sinners now and at the hour of our death.
1: Hail Mary, full of grace, the Lord is with thee. Blessed art thou amongst women, and blessed is the fruit of thy womb, Jesus.
0: Holy Mary, Mother of God, pray for us sinners now and at the hour of our death.
1: Hail Mary, full of grace, the Lord is with thee. Blessed art thou amongst women, and blessed is the fruit of thy womb, Jesus.
0: Holy Mary, Mother of God, pray for us sinners now and at the hour of our death.
1: Hail Mary, full of grace, the Lord is with thee. Blessed art thou amongst women, and blessed is the fruit of thy womb, Jesus.
0: Holy Mary, Mother of God, pray for us sinners now and at the hour of our death.
1: Hail Mary, full of grace, the Lord is with thee. Blessed art thou amongst women, and blessed is the fruit of thy womb, Jesus.
0: Holy Mary, Mother of God, pray for us sinners now and at the hour of our death.
1: Hail Mary, full of grace, the Lord is with thee. Blessed art thou amongst women, and blessed is the fruit of thy womb, Jesus.
0: Holy Mary, Mother of God, pray for us sinners now and at the hour of our death.

0: Give us our sins and save us from the fires of hell. Lead all souls to heaven, especially those most in need of mercy.
1: The third glorious mystery is the descent of the Holy Ghost upon the apostles of Mary. Our Father, who art in heaven, hallowed be thy name. Thy kingdom come, thy will be done on earth as it is in heaven.
0: Give us this day our daily bread, and forgive us our trespasses, as we forgive those who trespass against us. And lead us not into temptation, but deliver us from evil.
1: Hail Mary, full of grace, the Lord is with thee. Blessed art thou amongst women, and blessed is the fruit of thy womb, Jesus.
0: Holy Mary, Mother of God, pray for us sinners now.
1: Hail Mary, full of grace, the Lord is with thee. Blessed art thou amongst women, and blessed is the fruit of thy womb, Jesus.
0: Holy Mary, Mother of God, pray for us sinners now and at the hour of our
1: death. Hail Mary, full of grace, the Lord is with thee. Blessed art thou amongst women, and blessed is the fruit of thy womb, Jesus.
0: Holy Mary, Mother of God, pray for us sinners now and at the hour of our death.
1: Hail Mary, full of grace, the Lord is with thee. Blessed art thou amongst women, and blessed is the fruit of thy womb, Jesus.
0: Holy Mary, Mother of God, pray for us sinners now and at the hour of our death.
1: Hail Mary, full of grace, the Lord is with thee. Blessed art thou amongst women, and blessed is the fruit of thy womb, Jesus.
0: Holy Mary, Mother of God, pray for us sinners now and at the hour of our death.
1: Hail Mary, full of grace, the Lord is with thee. Blessed art thou amongst women, and blessed is the fruit of thy womb, Jesus.
0: Holy Mary, Mother of God, pray for us sinners now and at the hour of our death.
1: Hail Mary, full of grace, the Lord is with thee. Blessed art thou amongst women, and blessed is the fruit of thy womb, Jesus.
0: Holy Mary, Mother of God, pray for us sinners now and at the hour of our death.
1: Hail Mary, full of grace, the Lord is with thee. Blessed art thou amongst women, and blessed is the fruit of thy womb, Jesus.
0: Holy Mary, Mother of God,
1: Hail Mary, full of grace, the Lord is with thee. Blessed art thou amongst women, and blessed is the fruit of thy womb, Jesus.
0: Holy Mary, Mother of God, pray for us sinners now and at the hour of our death.
1: Hail Mary, full of grace, the Lord is with thee. Blessed art thou amongst women, and blessed is the fruit of thy womb, Jesus.
0: Holy Mary, Mother of God, pray for us sinners now and at the hour of our death.

0: Forgive us our sins, save us from fire and fire. Lead all souls to heaven, especially
1: those who are most in need. The fourth glorious mystery is the Assumption. Our Father, who art in heaven, hallowed be thy name. Thy kingdom come, thy will be done on earth as it is in heaven.
0: Give us this day our daily bread, and forgive us our trespasses, as we forgive those who trespass against us. And lead us not into temptation, but deliver us from evil.
1: Hail Mary, full of grace, the Lord is with thee. Blessed art thou among women, and blessed is the fruit of thy womb, Jesus.
0: Holy Mary, Mother of God, pray for us sinners now and at the hour of our
1: death. Hail Mary, full of grace, the Lord is with thee. Blessed art thou among women, and blessed is the fruit of thy womb, Jesus.
0: Holy Mary, Mother of God, pray for us sinners now and at the hour of our death.
1: Hail Mary, full of grace, the Lord is with thee. Blessed art thou among women, and blessed is the fruit of thy womb, Jesus.
0: Holy Mary, Mother of God, pray for us sinners now and at the hour of our
1: death. Hail Mary, full of grace, the Lord is with thee. Blessed art thou among women, and blessed is the fruit of thy womb, Jesus.
0: Holy Mary, Mother of God, pray for us sinners now and at the hour of our death.
1: Hail Mary, full of grace, the Lord is with thee. Blessed art thou among women, and blessed is the fruit of thy womb, Jesus.
0: Holy Mary, Mother of God, pray for us sinners now and at the hour of our death.
1: Hail Mary, full of grace, the Lord is with thee. Blessed art thou among women, and blessed is the fruit of thy womb, Jesus.
0: Holy Mary, Mother of God, pray for us sinners now and at the hour of our death.
1: Hail Mary, full of grace, the Lord is with thee. Blessed art thou among women, and blessed is the fruit of thy womb, Jesus.
0: Holy Mary, Mother of God, pray for us sinners now and at the hour of our death.
1: Hail Mary, full of grace, the Lord is with thee. Blessed art thou among women, and blessed is the fruit of thy womb, Jesus.
0: Holy Mary, Mother of God, pray for us sinners now and at the hour of our death.
1: Hail Mary, full of grace, the Lord is with thee. Blessed art thou among women, and blessed is the fruit of thy womb, Jesus.
0: Holy Mary, Mother of God, pray for us sinners now and at the hour of our death.
1: Hail Mary, full of grace, the Lord is with thee. Blessed art thou among women, and blessed is the fruit of thy womb, Jesus.
0: Holy Mary, Mother of God, pray for us sinners now and at the hour of our death.

0: Jesus.
1: Forgive us our sins, save us from the fire of hell. Lead all souls to heaven, especially those most in need
2: of mercy. The fifth, glorious, the coronation. Our Father, who art in heaven, hallowed be thy name. Thy kingdom come, thy will be done on earth as it is in heaven.
1: Give us this day our daily bread, and forgive us our trespasses, as we forgive those who trespass against us. And lead us not into temptation, but deliver us from evil.
2: Hail Mary, full of grace, the Lord is with thee. Blessed art thou amongst women, and blessed is the fruit of thy womb, Jesus.
1: Holy Mary, Mother of God, pray for us sinners, now and at the hour of our death.
2: Hail Mary, full of grace, the Lord is with thee. Blessed art thou amongst women, and blessed is the fruit of thy womb, Jesus.
1: Holy Mary, Mother of God, pray for us sinners, now and at the hour of our death.
2: Hail Mary, full of grace, the Lord is with thee. Blessed art thou amongst women, and blessed is the fruit of thy womb, Jesus.
1: Holy Mary, Mother of God, pray for us sinners, now and at the hour of our death.
2: Hail Mary, full of grace, the Lord is with thee. Blessed art thou amongst women, and blessed is the fruit of thy womb, Jesus.
1: Holy Mary, Mother of God, pray for us sinners, now and at the hour of our death.
2: Full of grace, the Lord is with thee. Blessed art thou amongst women, and blessed is the fruit of thy womb, Jesus.
1: Holy Mary, Mother of God, pray for us sinners, now and at the hour of our death.
2: Hail Mary, full of grace, the Lord is with thee. Blessed art thou amongst women, and blessed is the fruit of thy womb, Jesus.
1: Holy Mary, Mother of God, pray for us sinners, now and at the hour of our death.
2: Hail Mary, full of grace, the Lord is with thee. Blessed art thou amongst women, and blessed is the fruit of thy womb, Jesus.
1: Holy Mary, Mother of God, pray for us sinners, now and at the hour of our death.
2: Hail Mary, full of grace, the Lord is with thee. Blessed art thou amongst women, and blessed is the fruit of thy womb, Jesus.
1: Holy Mary, Mother of God, pray for us sinners, now and at the hour of our death.
2: Hail Mary, full of grace, the Lord is with thee. Blessed art thou amongst women, and blessed is the fruit of thy womb, Jesus.
1: Holy Mary, Mother of God, pray for us sinners, now and at the hour of our death.
2: Hail Mary, full of grace, the Lord is with thee. Blessed art thou amongst women, and blessed is the fruit of thy womb, Jesus.
1: Holy Mary,

0: Forgive us our sins, and save us from the fire of hell. Lead all souls to heaven, especially those who most need mercy. Hail, Holy Queen,
1: Mother of mercy, and Lord of mercy, and Lord of mercy. To thee we cry, our gracious Son of God. To thee we send up our sighs, mourning, and weeping, and our crying tears. Turn the most gracious heaven to our mercy, and mercy towards us. And grant this prayer as thou hast shown to us the blessed fruit of thy womb, Jesus. Upon the blood of Jesus, Jesus, Jesus, Jesus, Jesus.
0: Pray for us, Holy Mother of God. Let us pray. O God, whose only begotten Son, by his life, death, and resurrection, hath purchased for us the rewards of eternal salvation, grant, we beseech thee, that in meditating upon these mysteries of the Most Holy Rosary of the Blessed Virgin Mary, we may imitate what they contain and obtain what they promise, through the same Christ our Lord.
1: Amen.

The first thing is that we have to constantly remind ourselves that this could be our last moment. We have to live every day of our life, as though we will never have the opportunity to return to the confessional.

0: to use the confessional in very much the same way that we receive Holy Communion, as a growth of spiritual life, as a growth in the spiritual life itself, and in the life of grace within our own hearts. We have to go to the confessional not just because we're in the state of sin, but also because we want to love God more. The confessional is not supposed to be a scary place where all we do is get punished. The confessional is supposed to be another home where we can beg for God to help us to do penance for the sins that we have committed. It is a sign of God's love for us. And it must not be misused.
1: Every time you look at the Sacred Heart, there is a grace coming from Him. It's infallible. You are in distress, you are in temptation, look at the Sacred Heart. Immediately you will find consolation. You need some grace, more faith, more charity, more purity, more justice, I don't know, more prudence, suggestions, advice, look at the Sacred Heart. And immediately you will receive the answer. So, mighty faithful, let's believe. Let's believe in the love of God.
2: Litany of the Sacred Heart of Jesus. Lord, have mercy on us. Christ, have mercy on us. Lord, have mercy on us. Christ, hear us. Christ, graciously hear us. God, the Father of heaven, have mercy on us. God, the Son, Redeemer of the world, have mercy on us. God, the Holy Ghost, have mercy on us. Holy Trinity, one God, have mercy on us. Heart of Jesus, Son of the Eternal Father, have mercy on us. Heart of Jesus, formed by the Holy Ghost in the womb of the Virgin Mother, have mercy on us. Heart of Jesus, substantially united to the Word of God, have mercy on us. Heart of Jesus of infinite majesty, have mercy on us. Heart of Jesus, sacred temple of God, have mercy on us. Heart of Jesus, tabernacle of the Most High, have mercy on us. Heart of Jesus, house of God and gate of heaven, have mercy on us. Heart of Jesus, burning furnace of charity, have mercy on us. Heart of Jesus, abode of justice and love, have mercy on us. Heart of Jesus, full of goodness and love, have mercy on us. Heart of Jesus, abyss of all virtues, have mercy on us. Heart of Jesus, most worthy of all praise, have mercy on us. Heart of Jesus, King and center of all hearts, have mercy on us. Heart of Jesus, in whom are all the treasures of wisdom and knowledge, have mercy on us. Heart of Jesus, in whom dwells the fullness of divinity, have mercy on us. Heart of Jesus, in whom the Father was well pleased, have mercy on us. Heart of Jesus, of whose fullness we have all received, have mercy on us. Heart of Jesus, desire of the everlasting hills, have mercy on us. Heart of Jesus, patient and most merciful, have mercy on us. Heart of Jesus, enriching all who invoke thee, have mercy on us. Heart of Jesus, fountain of life and holiness, have mercy on us. Heart of Jesus, propitiation for our sins, have mercy on us. Heart of Jesus, loaded down with opprobrium, have mercy on us. Heart of Jesus, bruised for our offenses, have mercy on us. Heart of Jesus, obedient to death, have mercy on us. Heart of Jesus, pierced with a lance, have mercy on us. Heart of Jesus, source of all consolation, have mercy on us. Heart of Jesus, our life and resurrection, have mercy on us. Heart of Jesus, our peace and our reconciliation, have mercy on us. Heart of Jesus, victim for our sins, have mercy on us. Heart of Jesus, salvation of those who trust in thee, have mercy on us. Heart of Jesus, hope of those who die in thee, have mercy on us. Heart of Jesus, delight of all the saints, have mercy on us. Lamb of God, who taketh away the sins of the world, spare us, O Lord. Lamb of God, who taketh away the sins of the world, graciously hear us, O Lord. Lamb of God, who takes away the sins of the world.

world. Have mercy on it. Jesus, meek and humble of heart, make our hearts like unto thine. Let us pray. Almighty and eternal God, look upon the heart of thy most beloved Son, and upon the praises and satisfaction which he offers thee in the name of sinners. And to those who implore thy mercy, in thy great goodness, grant forgiveness in the name of the same Jesus Christ, thy Son, who with thee livest and reignest, world without end. Amen.

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1: So, my dear faithful, on this Sunday, which is called Sexagesima Sunday, which is simply the Latin word for 60, for as we are 60 days before Easter, our Lord and Savior teaches us by parables one of the most important truths of our faith. Our Lord speaks about the sowing of the seed. And so our Lord, to remember, is the creator of all things. All things were created through him. And so when he wants to teach us of the things that we cannot see, the things of heaven, the things of grace, supernatural life, he will use those things of the natural world, which he had created, in order to teach us about those supernatural things which he wants to give to us. And so our Lord speaks of a sower of a seed. And so firstly, there is a sower, one who spreads, one who distributes, one who gives. And so the sower of the seed is one who casts the little grains or the seed of the plant to all different areas. Because why? Because he wants a harvest, because he wants to be able to feed his family. He wants to bring no riches and abundance, nor by sowing his seed. And so there we can see already one particular characteristic of the kingdom of heaven, that God wants to save humankind. That is why he sent his only begotten Son. And in fact, we could say that God wants our salvation even more than we do ourselves. And so there is a sower, that is to say, not one who is idle, one who goes out to make work in order to bring forth a harvest. But there is yet also the seed. That is what he will plant, or that is what he will cast away, cast into the field in order to have a harvest. And so the seed is a very good symbol, a very good sign of what our Lord gives to us, namely sanctifying grace. It is also symbolic of his doctrine. For both of them are actually living things. That is to say, not that they change, but rather that they develop, that they grow, that they become more perfect. And so likewise, that state of grace given to us in baptism is a living thing. That is to say, it either must grow or it will die. That is to say, it must be also nourished, it must be kept, it must be protected. And so like anything living, it will either grow under that influence of good, of good dispositions, or simply it will die because it is destroyed by some enemy or by some evil principle that goes against that life. And so our Lord will sow the seed. And so it is firstly, of course, his doctrine, that body of truth which leads us to eternal life. That truth which is sown into our intellect so that we might know what we are to do, what our life is about, for what purpose we are created, why we are here on this earth, why we have this physical life. And so as that is put into our soul, that it also develops, in a sense it takes root and becomes a source of activity for everything that we do. That we are not simply to know the faith as some sort of encyclopedia article or some curiosity or some kind of book that we read on the shelf and then put away, read and then put on the shelf. No, it is something that is to grow in our hearts. That is something that we live by because it is a living thing. It is something, a source of life, and that we live by the faith in order to gain eternal life. And so the faith must enter into our hearts and there take root and there also flower and to bring forth a harvest. And that is exactly why our Lord likens his preaching, to the sowing of a seed. But then, of course, the sacraments that he gives to us bring that life also into our hearts, that life of sanctifying grace. But then our Lord speaks not so much also of the sower and the seed, but also where it lands, where it is taken up. And so as the seed is a living thing, and yet the thing that is alive must also have right dispositions. It must be put in the right kind of ground. Otherwise, it simply cannot grow. It is not a defect of the seed, but rather of the ground in which it finds itself is where the trouble is. And so, as the seed is planted on one place, on a hard ground, on a rocky ground, and what happens there? Well, then the birds of the air come and take it away. So that seed will never come to fruition, will never flower. Because why? Because an enemy comes and takes it away, as our Lord explains, that the devils are always there to try and remove that life from our hearts, from that influence, that is around us. And we can see that there are many devils in this world of today. There are many those who negate the doctrine of our Lord, or who impede the life of grace by simply putting up obstacles to those who would like to live according to the doctrine of our Lord and Savior. And so those are the devils that take away that seed. And so those dispositions of society that we see today, which are so anti-Christian and so destructive of the life of God, those are the devils that are taking away the seed from the hearts of those who would be saved. But then there is also those who actually receive the seed, and they receive it with a great generosity, and yet as it grows up, it is withered. As it falls upon hard ground where the seed cannot penetrate. And of course, these are those who simply learn about our Lord as some sort of curiosity or some out of some historical figure or what have you, but do not have faith, do not have faith in his divinity. They are not watered by prayer, and that is why they wither away, and it's simply the seed no longer is able to grow. And so that is also a lesson to us, my dear faithful, that it is not enough to simply know our catechism. We must also pray. We must also put into practice that which the catechism teaches us. Otherwise, that life, that doctrine that our Lord gives to us will simply not come to fruition, will simply not grow. But then we have what is perhaps the most common case, is that there is this seed that is planted in the ground, and yet this ground is very fertile. It grows many things, and yet many things which are directly contrary, to the life of the seed. And so what happens to the seed? It grows up, and yet then it is choked. It is suffocated by all the other things that are there growing in the soul. And our Lord mentions them, that they are, of course, the cares and worries of this world. There is the riches and then the pleasures of this world. All grow up in this soul in order to suffocate, that life of grace which has been given to it. And so how many souls who know that our Lord is God, who actually pray from time to time and have even many activities and even do many great good works, and yet because of all the cares and anxieties of the world, because of their lack of mortification, because they are not vigilant in what grows in their soul, that life of grace is eventually choked out and is there suffocated and there dies. So that is also a very important lesson for us, my dear faithful. We cannot leave these bad things in our soul. That if we look at bad things, that if we do bad things, that of course that's going to destroy the life of grace in our hearts. Because why? Because it pulls it out. We can actually, as human beings, we are not capable of doing many things at once. Just as a simple law of our nature. And so when we love many things, there will always be one that will be the source and principle of everything else that we love. And so it's exactly that, where your heart is, there your treasure is also, as our Lord says. And so if we do not love God above all other things, all those other things will destroy that love of God. And so that is why we must be very careful. Or as the Holy Scripture says, above all things, watch over your heart, for from it proceeds all life. And so that is why we must, above all things, to remember have God as the first and foremost in everything that we do. Or as our Lord says better, that seek first the kingdom of heaven, and all things will be added unto you. That if we love God, we will have everything that we need. But yet if we love all other things, we will eventually hate God. We will eventually cast God out of our lives. And so that is why that Lord gives us such a very important parable on this Sunday, that we understand that disposition is what is our work. The seed will be given in abundance. In fact, the sower of the seed, he gives to everybody. He gives to everybody that sufficient grace to save their souls. But yet, so few are that fertile ground in which that seed can not only grow but flourish and also bring a great harvest for eternity. And so that is why Holy Mother Church, on this Sunday, where she explains to us this great parable, she also gives to us the example of St. Paul the Apostle, who suffered so many things for our Lord, who truly was that fertile ground upon which that seed, that grace, was given, and yet comes to a great harvest, to be the Apostle of the Gentiles. And notice how St. Paul justifies all that he does for the Christians of Corinth, of how much he had suffered for them. And so likewise that true, no understanding of know our Lord and Savior, that is the charity of God and man, is exactly to know how much we are willing to suffer, know for God, for our Lord. And it's exactly in suffering for God and neighbor that we prove that charity. And one could even say it's exactly there that the tree or the plant that grows shows where its roots are. If its roots are deep by the virtue of humility, if the virtues are strong because of their tenacity and holding on to the ground, and to that, knowing it's watered with prayer, it will withstand any storm. But yet those with shallow roots and those that do not have nor the water of prayer are soon withered away and blown away by the wind. And so, my dear faithful, let us look to the example of St. Paul and ask for those virtues of humility and above all that tenacity in the faith, that we might truly love God and neighbor in this life and so therefore reach an eternal harvest in none of the Father, nor the Son, nor the Holy Ghost.
2: Tape number 1. In the Catechism in Examples, by the Reverend D. Chisholm, priest of the Diocese of Aberdeen. Volume 1, Faith, the Creed. Nil obstat Franciscus M. Windham, censor deputatus, imprimatur es Gulimus Episcopus Arundelinus, vicarus generalis. 28th October, 1908. To the Most Holy and Immaculate Virgin, Mother of God, Our Lady of Good Success, the ever-loving Mother of her Divine Son, little children on earth, the lambs of the flock of Christ, this little book, written for their instruction, is humbly and affectionately dedicated. A preface to the second edition. The unprecedented success which attended the publication of the first edition of the Catechism in Examples, and the demand which is now being constantly made for the book, has induced the author to undertake the publication of an entirely new edition, in which, while adhering to the original plan, he has not only thoroughly revised, but also considerably developed the contents of the work. The book in its first form found its way literally into every part of the world, and demands for a reissue have recently reached the author from almost every country in the continent of Europe, as well as from America, Australia, Africa, North and South. Ireland especially has been most zealous in its propagation in the past, and in present demands for its reappearance. His late Holiness, Leo XIII, not only gave the book his special approbation and blessing when brought to his notice by two archbishops, but asked the author to furnish a copy of it for the papal library. Many members of the hierarchy have also given it their approbation and commendation, and the teaching orders of the church, as well as the clergy in charge of schools, have distributed it in profusion among the prizes they gave to the children under their care. And in many a Catholic home, it is the favorite book for pious reading in the family. The new edition consists of 5 volumes corresponding to the 5 parts of the Catechism. Each volume contains about 400 examples, interspersed with moral reflections, so that each part of the Catechism is gradually set before the mind of the child in such a way as to captivate his attention in a practical and pleasing manner, and enable him to understand more easily and more clearly the explanations given him by his pastor and parents. On the Feast of Our Lady's Assumption, 1908. The preface to the first edition. St. Gregory the Great tells us that more men are drawn towards heaven by the force of example than by the effects of argument. If this be true in reference to mankind in general, it is especially so with regard to the child. The child is formed on example. The truths of faith learned in the Catechism are for the most part unintelligible to him. He requires to have them sketched out as in a picture before he can take in their meaning. Children delight in stories, and they are not slow to catch the moral these are intended to convey. If these stories are lifelike and within reach of their own practice, they try to imitate what is told in them. Long experience and the example of great and holy men who have in this, as in other things, followed the example of our blessed Lord himself, have convinced the author of this book of the necessity of bringing out in bold relief, by means of examples, the truths contained in the Catechism. It was this that induced him to undertake this work. Each example has been carefully chosen to bring home to the mind of the child some one of the great truths of our holy faith, and to fix it there. Each line of his book has been penned with scrupulous care and in the simplest language, that religion might be made attractive, and that the child might see that it was in its power to do much for God in a humble way. He is conscious of many defects in his unpretending work, but he hopes that the result of his leisure moments, snatched from the continual turmoil of a laborious missionary life, may not be without its fruits. He had but one end in view, the greater glory of God and the sanctification of souls. If the perusal of this little work will make even one child more holy, or love our dear Lord more fervently, he will consider that he has not labored in vain. Signed in Aberdeen, Easter Sunday, 1886. The Catechism in Examples. Why we are made. God made you. My child, when you were very young, you were sent to school that you might learn to read, to write, and to count. There also you learn geography and many other useful things. And when you grow up and are old enough to work, you will be sent to learn some trade or business, that you may earn your livelihood. Now all these things are very useful and even necessary, but there is one thing more useful and more necessary still, and that is to know God. You must learn what God has done for you and what he wants you to do for him. The Catechism begins by telling you that God made you. God, therefore, is your Father, and you are his child. Saint Domnina and her Father in Heaven. This great saint, even when she was quite a child, was often found weeping. People who did not know her thought she must be very unhappy because she wept so much. But these tears were not shed because she was sad. It was the thought of how much her good Father in Heaven had done for her that made her weep. O my God, how good it was of thee to think of me at all! Thou didst make me not because thou wert obliged to make me, but because thou didst love me so much more than others. And not only didst thou make me, but thou gavest me many blessings besides. O my God, how good thou hast been to me! One day, a priest came to her house. She was reading a pious book when he came in. As usual, the tears that flowed from her eyes had fallen upon the book, and the pages of the book were wet, especially at those places where the holy name of God was written. The priest asked why she wept so much when she read good books, and why the places in her book where the name of God was written were more wet than other places. Domnina answered him, "Why can you ask me such a question, Reverend Father? Is there anything in this world so beautiful, so sweet, so lovely, as the name of my dear Father in Heaven? I can never hear his name pronounced or read it in a book without feeling my whole heart filled with love for him. He made me, therefore I am his child, and I know he loves me, poor and little though I am, just because I am his child, and I try always to keep this in mind. And I feel so happy when I think of this that tears of joy flow from my eyes. You also are God's child, for he made you. Like Saint Domnina, you should try to keep this always before your mind and thank him for his goodness in making choice of you to be his own child. God made you to know him. the little boy in the snow. In the kingdom of Poland, the cold is sometimes very great in the winter time, and when people go out of their houses, they cover themselves with fur clothing to keep themselves warm. One very cold Sunday, three children were going along the road towards the chapel. It was the hour for catechism. They were trembling with cold because, being very poor, they were not able to buy fur clothes. Moreover, their shoes were very bad and thin, and their feet were as cold as the frozen snow on which they were walking. One of them, a little boy about 7 years old, was weeping. His oldest sister, who was with him, knew that he wept because he was cold. So she said kindly to him, "Go home, my darling, and mother will make you warm. It's too cold today for you to come with us. God will not be angry with you for staying away from Sunday school on such a cold day as this." But the child said, "No, no, let me go with you. My feet are very cold, it is true. But even if they were frozen, I would still go to Sunday school to learn something more about God and the way to heaven." And so he went along with them. The little boy at the exhibition. During the great exhibition in London, a gentleman went to visit it. His little boy, Alfred, was with him. The child was astonished at the multitude of the things he saw, and was very anxious to know for what purpose they were made. So he kept continually asking his father to tell him. His father answered him as far as he could, and described to him the use of the various things as they passed along. And the boy saw that everything there had its own special use, and was made for some special purpose. "You see, my dear boy," said the father to him, "that everything here has been made for a certain end. You also were made by God for a certain purpose, to know, love, and serve Him." "Yes, Father, these are the words of the Catechism. God made me to know Him, love Him, and serve Him in this world, and to be happy with Him in the next." "My dear Alfred," replied the father, "keep these words always in your mind, and try every day to learn something about your Father in heaven." The two little boys in America. Father Guame wrote a letter from the wilds of America, to which he had been sent to preach the gospel. In it he says, "There are two little native boys in my mission who have given me great consolation. The hut where they dwell with their parents is 7 miles distant from our chapel. Yet every day, for 6 months, these two boys came to hear me explain the catechism. I have sometimes seen them at the door of the chapel early in the morning, waiting till I came to open it. One very cold and wet morning I went out as usual to the chapel. The boys were already there, and were trembling with cold. I said to them, 'My dear children, you might have remained at home today, since it's so cold.' But they answered that they would suffer even more cold rather than be absent from one instruction, that they might learn more about God. And you, my child, are perhaps within a short distance of the church, and so often neglect to go to hear the word of God, or are inattentive to the instructions that are given you. This example, then, should inspire you with the resolution never to miss a sermon or an instruction, and to listen with great attention to the words you hear. God made you to love Him. My child, God made you to love Him. You must begin to love God as soon as you know Him, and must continue to do so all your lifetime. For if you do not love Him in this world, you will never see Him, nor be able to love Him in heaven." How much a little child loved God! One Christmas Eve, a long time ago, a little maiden was kneeling in the chapel and praying very earnestly to Him who once came into the world and was born in a stable at Bethlehem. She thought of the sufferings the divine child Jesus endured for love of her on that cold Christmas night, and her heart was all on fire with love for Him. And as she prayed, a bright light filled the chapel, and Mary, Our Lady, appeared before her with the divine child in her arms. Our Lord said to her, "My child, how much do you love me?" She answered in the words of St. Peter, "O Lord, thou knowest that I love thee." "But how much?" asked the infant Savior. "More than myself," murmured the maiden. "And do you really love me?" said the gentle voice again. "Yes, yes, Lord," cried his little spouse. "I love thee, and thou knowest it, more than my heart and my life." "How much more than your heart and your life?" inquired Jesus. Then the maiden dropped her head. "I know not how to answer thee, my dearest Lord," she said, and she could say no more. Her little heart was so full of love that it could contain itself no longer, and it broke. She lay on the floor of the chapel a few moments, conscious, so long as to tell those who came to help her what had happened. Then she went to join the angels in loving him in heaven, whom she had loved so much on earth. Marina de Escobar. A pious man named James de Escobar, who was by profession a lawyer, had a little daughter called Mary. This child was, from her infancy, so gentle and so meek that everyone spoke of her as a little saint. She had an aunt who stayed with her, for whom she had a special affection. The aunt, too, loved the child greatly, and spent the most of her time in teaching her little niece all about God and his holy law. One day, when the child was only 3 years old, her aunt was telling her that God commands us to love him with our whole heart and above all things. "My dear aunt," she said, "what does that mean? What is it to love God above all things?" "To love God above all things is to love him more than your father and your mother and me and every other thing." The child repeated these words to herself over and over again till she knew them by heart, and very often people would hear her, when she thought no one was listening, saying, "O my God, I love thee more than my father and my mother and my aunt and every other thing. Yes, yes, I love nothing but thee, O my God, and I wish to search for thee till I find thee." O Jesus, my love. Saint Ignatius the Martyr gave his life to show God how much he loved him. "O Jesus, my love," were the words that were always upon his lips. It was by saying them so often that he got the strength and the consolation he needed in his many labors for God. One day he was taken by the pagans before the judge because he was a Christian, and the judge told him if he wanted to save his life, he must renounce Jesus Christ altogether. But the only answer St. Ignatius made was his usual prayer, "O Jesus, my love." The judge said, "Unless you cease to say these words, I shall order you to be put in the most awful tortures." But the saint, raising his hands to heaven, answered, "Never will my lips cease to utter these words." Then the pagans who were standing near him said to him in a tone of mockery, "When your head is cut off, your lips will not be able to speak these words or any other words, and then you will be obliged to be silent. You have the power to do to me what you threaten, but when you have forced my lips to be silent, and when my tongue can no longer utter the name of my Jesus, my heart will say it as long as it beats." When they led him to the place of death, the last words he was ever heard to say in this world were, "O Jesus, my love." Oh, how ungrateful! When the natives of Japan were told for the first time of the greatness and power and perfection of God, a feeling of awe came over them, and this was increased when they heard that this great God was always near them, and even in their very souls. When the missionaries told them of the fall of our first parents, and of the infinite goodness of God in sending his own divine Son to redeem them, their astonishment knew no bounds. And when at length they began to tell them how that Jesus was born in a stable, and that he suffered and died on the cross for us, they all cried out, "Oh, how loving! Oh, how good must the God of the Christians be!" More than that, my brethren, continued the fathers, God gives us a commandment that we must love him with our whole hearts, and threatens us with terrible punishments if we refuse. Oh, surely that was not necessary, cried out one of the people. Surely, since he was so good to them, they could not but love him, and think it the greatest honor to be allowed to do so. Surely the Christians must always be at the foot of the altar of their God, all penetrated with thanksgiving, all inflamed with love. Ah, would to God that this were true, said the missionary, but it is far from being the case. There are Christians who not only will not love God, but who even spend their lives in offending him. Then these poor savages were filled with the indignation which they could not control. Oh, who ever heard of such ingratitude? Oh, hard-hearted barbarians, they exclaimed. In what part of the world do these wretched men live? For they ought to be all destroyed from the face of the earth and not allowed to live. My child, you perhaps were at one time amongst a number of those who deserve these reproaches. Be very careful never to deserve them again, lest at the last day these poor people rise up in judgment against you and condemn you because you did not love your God and Savior who has loved you so much. Why a little girl loved her mother. A little girl was one day playing with some toys in a room where her mother was sewing. All at once the child ran over to the place where her mother sat and, climbing on her knee, threw her arms around her neck and kissed her. Then, laying her little head lovingly on her mother's shoulder, she whispered into her ear these words, "My own dear sweet mother, I love you." Her mother stopped her work and, looking on her little one, smiled sweetly and said, "Well, darling, why do you love me?" "Oh, mother, can you not guess?" And her bright blue eyes were filled with tears as she continued, "It is because you loved me when I was too little to love you back. That's why I love you so much." But God loved you, my child, as he himself says, with an everlasting love, and loves you more than any mother can love her child. Would it not then be most ungrateful on your part if you did not love him in return? If you saw God as the angels and the saints see him in heaven, it would be impossible for you not to love him, because he is so good and beautiful. But as long as you're in this world, you cannot see him. That is to be your reward hereafter for loving him here on earth. But you can easily know that God must be very good and beautiful, since there are so many good and beautiful things in this world. And if your heart is filled with delight when you behold them, how much greater will be the joy and happiness you will feel in heaven when you see face to face the great God who made all these things. Saint Mary Magdalene and the flowers. Every time Saint Mary Magdalene of Pazzi saw a flower or any other beautiful thing that God made, she would feel her soul all on fire with love of God. "Oh my God," she would say, "it was for love of me that thou didst make that little flower, just to give me pleasure. Oh, how loving must thou be, my dear Heavenly Father." A holy man, ashamed of his little love for God. There was a certain holy man who was so ashamed of his little love for God that whenever he saw the beauty of the things God had made, he used to say, "Be silent, ye flowers and beautiful works of God. Whenever I look on you, you always seem to say to me, 'What an ungrateful wretch you are. God made us for love of you, and yet you will not love him.'" "Yes, I hear you, and I know you say the truth. But, oh, be silent, and do not always reproach me." My child, you must also love God because he made you. If he had not made you, you would never have been in this world at all. Yet, he was not obliged to make you. He could have made others instead of you. But he made you because he had for you a special affection. Surely, then, you will not refuse to love him. The little boy and the rich lady. A little boy was once sitting at the doorstep of a splendid mansion in one of our great cities. He was cold and hungry, and his clothes were only rags. He was an orphan, for both his parents were dead, and he was wandering over the country without friends to love him or a home to shelter him. He was glad when anyone offered him a crust of bread or allowed him to sleep under the shelter of a stable or on a little straw. As he was sitting there, tired and weary, and tears running down his cheeks, the door opened and the lady of the house appeared. At first, she was on the point of saying angry words to him and of telling him to go away. But when she saw his sad face and heard his sorrowful tale, she had compassion on him, took him into her house, and gave him some food. While she stood watching him, a thought suddenly came into her mind. "Would you like to stay with me?" she said. "I think you would be happier here than wandering about without a home." The little boy looked up to the face of the good lady. He could not imagine that he had heard rightly what she had said. So when she asked him a second time, he threw himself on the ground at her feet and for some moments could not speak, so great was his joy. This lady was pleased with the boy and in a short time adopted him as her child and made him the heir to her great wealth. The boy, in gratitude to this benefactress, loved her with the tenderest affection as long as she lived. But God has done more for you than that. He created you and made you his child in this world, and has made you also the heir of eternal treasures in heaven. Is he then not worthy of all your love? Jesus asks you to love him. One day, when the blessed Jane Mary Bonomi was preparing for Holy Communion, our Lord himself appeared to her in all his glory, and kneeling down beside her showed her marks of great tenderness and affection. Then he said to her, "My own beloved child, I ask you to love me." How great must have been the joy of that holy child when she heard these words from the lips of Jesus himself. "Yet, my child, he is always saying the same words to you in your heart. My own beloved child, I ask you to love me." God made you to serve him. My child, when we love God as we ought, it will be very easy to serve him. When one person loves another, how careful he is never to displease such a one, and how anxious he is to do all that he knows will give him pleasure. It is in this way we must love God. We must keep away from everything which will displease him, observe his commandments faithfully, and offer up to him all our thoughts, words, and actions, and thus consecrate our entire being to his service. There's a little prayer which you were taught to say every morning. "My dear Jesus, may I do all for the love of thee this day." By that prayer, my child, you offer up to God all the thoughts, words, and actions of the day. If you do this fervently every day of your life, you will serve God well. St. Gertrude's Recompense. In the convent where St. Gertrude lived, there were many pious young ladies who were always busy at work and did much more than St. Gertrude, who was not strong in body. But the saint gained more merit before God for the little she did than all the others, although they did so much. The reason of this was because she did everything for the love of God, and they did many of their actions from some other motive. So they lost their reward for them. For God does not give any recompense for anything that is not done for him. So, my child, be sure to do everything for the love of God. If you desire to serve God and save your soul, you will have your cross to carry in this land of exile. But be not frightened, for Jesus has promised to help you when that time comes. O my God, thou hast deceived me. A long time ago there lived a great servant of God who was very anxious to lead a life of great perfection, that he might gain heaven. As he was thinking one day how he could do this, he chanced to read that part of the Holy Scriptures where our Lord says, "He that will come after me must deny himself and take up his cross." Now these words made the humble man afraid. How can I have the courage to suffer all my lifetime the afflictions Jesus Christ says all his disciples must suffer, and to take up the cross they must all carry? But I will try. I must gain heaven, cost what it may, and I will now most willingly embrace a life of sufferings here, that I may be with God in heaven hereafter. So he began to practice those virtues which make people saints. He renounced his own will, he read pious books, and often meditated on heavenly things. He also went frequently to Holy Communion, and bore with great patience the afflictions he met with in the course of his life. But instead of feeling this kind of life wearisome and hard to bear, his whole soul was filled with the greatest happiness and consolation. One day he felt so happy that he cried out to God, "O my God, thou hast deceived me. Thou didst say that those who want to be thy disciples and to get to heaven must bear their cross and suffer many things. I thought I would have many trials and afflictions and much sorrow. But ever since I began to serve thee, I have always felt the greatest joy, happiness, and consolation, and I have found none of that bitterness thou saidst I was to find in thy service. O my God, thou hast indeed deceived me." All the saints tell us the same thing, my child, and if you try to be like them, you also will be full of joy and happiness. You also will find consolation in bearing your cross, for the cross is heavy only to those who are afraid of it. St. Anthony's great book. In the deserts of the East, there lived in the 4th century a holy hermit called Anthony. He had passed the greater part of his life in solitude and knew but little of worldly learning, but he knew what was of infinitely more importance, how to serve and love God. The fame of his sanctity, which had spread far and wide, reached the ears of some philosophers, who imagined that they knew all things, but they did not understand how a person could live so long in the desert all alone. Eager to witness the kind of life he led, and to converse with one whom everyone admired and spoke of, they went to his cell in the wilderness. The gentle and noble appearance of St. Anthony filled them with a reverential awe. But when they began to converse with him, they saw that all their boasted wisdom fell to the ground before his simple and admirable doctrine. They had come thinking to find a poor, ignorant man, and they found one whose knowledge was greater than their own. "Tell us, Holy Father," they said to him, "in what book did you learn those sublime truths?" The saint raised up his hand towards heaven. "That is my book," he said. "I have no other. Every person ought to study it, for it is full of marks of the wisdom and the power and the goodness of God. By contemplating it, you will soon be compelled to raise your thoughts to your Creator, and to burst forth in hymns of praise, of gratitude, and of love." God says, "I mustn't." One evening, a mother sat at the fireside reading a story to her children. The story was about a little boy who was guilty of stealing. When she had finished the story, she said to her children, "Why ought you never to steal as that boy did?" William, the oldest child, immediately answered, "We ought not to steal because we ought never to do to another what we would not wish another to do to us." "And what do you say, Robert?" "I say I would not steal because if I were caught, I know that you would punish me for it." "And now, Mary, it's your turn to give a reason. Say, dear, why we ought not to steal." "Because," said Mary, looking meekly up into her mother's face, "because God says I mustn't." "Right, my darling," said her mother. "That is the true reason, and the best reason that can be given. What God commands us to do, we must do, and what he forbids, we must be sure not to do. That is the real way to serve God." Then she said to the others, "If ever you are asked by anyone why you should not do what is wrong, let your answer be the one Mary has given, because God says we mustn't." We often read and hear about the saints, and we think that we cannot be saints, This is quite a mistake. If you serve God faithfully, you will be a saint here on earth, and you will most certainly one day be a saint in heaven. The mother and her four children. There was a mother who had four little children. She taught them in their very infancy to love God with their whole hearts and to hate sin. Every day she used to take them to her side and teach them the truths which God has revealed to us and make them say their prayers. One evening, when she had finished this pious work, she looked upon them with eyes full of motherly tenderness, and as she looked, she said to them, "Oh, my own dear children, what a happy mother I would be if I could only hope that one of you might be numbered amongst God's holy saints." Peter, the youngest of them all, climbed on his mother's knee, and putting his little arms round her neck, he said, "Mammy, I will be the saint." And he kept his promise. He never forgot the look his good mother gave him when he said these words. And in after years, he became the great Saint Peter Celestine. Each one of us also say to our good Father in heaven, "I will be a saint." All that's needed to become a saint is to love and serve God. Averne, averne, the foe. Many years ago, two armies were at war with each other in France. They had not yet met in battle, but lay encamped not very far apart, although a thick wood prevented them from seeing each other. Night came on, and the French army planted their guards all round the camp, and kindled their fires to prevent their being taken by surprise. A young soldier of the army, with four or five more, was posted a good way from the camp, not far from the edge of the wood. They loaded their muskets and commenced their slow, watchful march backwards and forwards under the glimmering light of the moon. The regiment to which these soldiers belonged was called the Regiment of Auvergne. All was still for some hours, and they heard nothing but the beetle humming by or a wolf howling through the wood. Once our young soldier heard a rustling among the trees. He stopped and listened. It ceased. He could not hear, so he moved on his beat again. Not long afterward, he heard it once more. He told his companions to be on the watch, and with his gun ready to fire, entered the wood. It was now very dark. The moon was hidden behind the clouds, so he went along very cautiously. When he had gone forward about a bow shot, he came to an opening in the wood. Suddenly, four soldiers sprang on him, drove his gun out of his hand by a sudden stroke, and pointed their bayonets at his breast, while one of them whispered fiercely in the darkness, "If you give any alarm, you're a dead man." The brave soldier had fallen into the hands of the enemy. For a moment, he stood still. What was he to do? His comrades were asleep in the camp, trusting to him to give the alarm if the enemy came near. He thought now that if he did not give the alarm, the enemy would fall upon them and put them to death, and he saw that if he did give the alarm, they would immediately kill him. The hesitation was only for a moment. Remembering his duty to his king and his country, he drew himself up, took a long breath, and shouted with all his might, "Averne, averne, the foe!" In an instant, the bayonets were buried in his breast, and he fell to the ground in the agonies of death. But his cry was heard. His dying ear caught the sharp crack of his companions' muskets as they fired the alarm, and soon the tramp of horses told him that he had not died in vain. Right nobly had he served his king. My children, you have a king to serve, a heavenly one. Your foes are Satan and sin. You must fight against. Like this brave soldier, you must be willing to die rather than fail in your duty to God. You must be faithful to Him, even unto death. God made you to be happy in heaven. My child, this world is not your home. You were made for heaven. You were made to be happy forever with God in His eternal kingdom. Oh, how good God has been to you! Now, since you were not made for this world, but for heaven, you ought often to think of your future home, where you will dwell with your heavenly Father, and of the joys He has prepared for you there, if you serve Him faithfully here on earth. I was born for greater things. Saint Stanislaus Kostka was born of a noble family and was brought up amidst the splendors and luxuries of his princely position. But even in his infancy, he despised all these things, and when he grew up, he took the resolution of renouncing them all to embrace the holy poverty of a religious life. When his friends were informed of his design, they tried to draw him from it. They often spoke to him of the happiness he would one day enjoy in the possession of great wealth. They pointed out to him the beauties of the vast domains of his ancestors, and the magnificence of the princely palace.

0: Therefore, I keep my eyes fixed on heaven, that I may not allow them to be captivated by earthly things, which are so vile and worthless when compared with those of paradise. Saint Teresa sighs for heaven. For the space of 40 years, Saint Teresa was never free from sufferings. She had a painful malady which gave her no repose, yet in the midst of her pain she was always calm and happy. One of the sisters said to her once, when she was suffering more pain than usual, "Dear mother, you are suffering much today, yet you seem more joyful and more happy than usual." "Yes, dear sister, the more I suffer now, the happier I am, because I know that the more I suffer in this world, the greater will be my reward in heaven." Each moment of pain suffered with resignation to God's holy will is of immense value because of the happiness it will procure for me in heaven. So Saint Teresa's thoughts were always in heaven. One day one of the sisters asked her why she always smiled when she heard the clock strike. She answered, "When I hear the clock striking, it puts me in mind that I am a whole hour nearer to the end of my life, when I shall see my dear Heavenly Father and be taken into my happy home in heaven." What a consoling thought it is for us in our life here to think that in heaven our happiness will be forever and ever. God made us to be happy with Him forever in heaven. We will continue with the Catechism in Examples on side B of this table.
1: Holy Ghost. And so, my dear faithful, on this first Friday in July, which we consecrate especially to the most precious blood of our Lord, nonetheless, we must remember, know in our devotions the most sacred heart of Jesus, that as St. Paul says today, that he would like make known to us the unsearchable riches of his heart, that they might know the profundities of his knowledge. And so, that is not without reason that we have also a great bishop that we commemorate today, St. Irenaeus, who is known especially for his great work against the heresies. But all these things come to that same purpose, that communicating to us the unfathomable riches of God, to know firstly, know the one true God, and He whom He has sent, our Lord and Savior Jesus Christ. To remember, my dear faithful, that there is one work of mercy, which is the most important, we could say, amongst those things which are given for the salvation of souls, and that is to instruct the ignorant. To remember of all the works of mercy, there are some that simply do not pass this life, let us say the corporal works of mercy, that we must give food to those who are hungry, give thirst to water to those who drink, and so forth. But yet, no matter how much we might do in for the care of the body or to alleviate the sufferings of those who are sick, nonetheless, those tribulations soon pass, that the body, like all that is mortal, will pass away. And so we will never be able to truly give all that we would like for those who are sick or those who are imprisoned or those who suffer hunger or thirst. And so, but the reward that we do, the charity which animates those actions, of course, will never pass away, although the work itself will not be enduring. Whereas the spiritual works of mercy are enduring not only in the merit and also in the reward that is given to those who practice them, but it also has an eternal consequence. Because to instruct the ignorant, for instance, is to give to souls knowledge, to give to them that knowledge, and that knowledge being part of their soul, is also immortal. It will stay with them in eternity. And so especially to instruct on those things of the faith are especially eternal because they lead to eternal life. And to remember, my dear faithful, that these spiritual works of mercy are not something that diminish us. To know that in the corporal works of mercy there is always some sense of sacrifice, because if you give someone to eat, that means you have less for yourself. If you help other people out in some way by giving of alms, that necessarily means that you go without, that you have to give something of yourself. You have to give something that you owe to others. And so that is why our Lord will say that the poor you will have always amongst you, that we cannot alleviate all the poor simply because there is not enough physical goods to go around for everybody, and that something possessed by one person means automatically that

0: another person cannot have it. That one person eating an apple means that others will not eat that apple. And so that is why those corporal things, the physical things, necessarily diminish us the more that we give them. Whereas spiritual things are quite the opposite. And in fact, in giving knowledge to another person or giving comfort to another, it necessarily increases that state of the soul of the other person, but also does not diminish he who gives. And actually in comforting the afflicted, another spiritual work of mercy, that is also, that comfort also redounds to us. That is, it blesses he who gives and the one who receives. And so that is why the spiritual works, the more that they are practiced, the spiritual works of mercy, the richer both the giver and the receiver become. So also knowledge, once it is given to another person, it is actually increased double-fold. In fact, there is a saying that it is the best way to learn is by teaching. Because why? Because that knowledge becomes more and more a part of you the more you give it to others. And so that is why we must see, my dear faithful, the great joy it is to practice the spiritual works of mercy, to instruct the ignorant, to console, to counsel the doubtful, to console those who are afflicted, and so forth. All of those spiritual works of mercy are a double blessing. And that is why we must always seek to try to practice them. Because exactly what is the suffering that is most tragic in this world today is that swimming in unbelievable ignorance. Ignorance about the very basic of what it means to be a human being, of what it means to be created, of what God and all the rest. All these truths of our faith that we take for granted are yet to be shared to others. And let us never lose the opportunity, my dear faithful, of communicating that great treasure to those who are next to you, those who are your neighbors, those who are your colleagues at work, those your friends by associations or by some project or by any sort of thing. Let them know the great treasure that you have, especially by your example, but also by word and deed, in order to instruct them, in order to bring them to that knowledge of the truth. That is so much and very important in our day and age, because the world is sitting in darkness, because there are so few souls that are willing to share that knowledge that they have, so few souls willing to share that which they have themselves learned. And so, my dear faithful, let us practice exactly that which Saint Irenaeus gives us as an example, that he, living in that third century, seeing exactly the traditions of the apostles being attacked, seeing the heresy overwhelming the Roman world or the empire, will yet strenuously fight against it, writing from one bishop to another to inform them of these terrible heresies that are afflicting the Church of God. And so he will be well known as being the one who attacks all of these heresies and has a resolution for each and every problem that is brought against the truth of faith. And so let us imitate his example in that zeal for the truth, but above all in communicating it to others. That is what we pray to St. Thomas Aquinas, that he has learned truth without guile, and that he has learned wisdom and also communicates it without guile. That is not only to learn wisdom, but also to communicate it to others, for there is a double blessing given to the one who receives and the one who gives. And so, my dear faithful, let us, following these examples of the saints, and also that profound intention of the Sacred Heart that St. Paul communicates to us in the epistle of today, that we might know the one true God and Jesus Christ whom he has sent.
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2: Good afternoon and welcome to our fourth conference dealing with the question of God. In actual fact, the broadcast is not live, it has been pre-recorded. Let me begin with a short quotation from an eminent scientist, physicist. It seemed as though my instruments aloft in the heavens, tracking down the cosmic rays, were fingerprinting God. A similar analogy could be found in the work of certain eminent biologists who speak about discovering the DNA of God. I have been looking at, somewhat summarily, not so much examples to demonstrate God, but facts of science which enable us to appreciate better the arguments we put forward to defend our position regarding God's existence. Science, strictly speaking, does not prove the existence of God, but the findings of modern science are a powerful help in enabling us to put forward very persuasive and powerful arguments based on reason and science for his existence. I have looked at the organization of the cosmos from the point of view of the planets, and last week gave you a staggeringly enormous set of figures to show you the immensity, almost the infinity, of space itself. But above all, we apply the principle of causality in all that I present. You see, things don't just happen. They have a cause. I mean, everyone instinctively accepts that. In that when your car slows down on the motorway and you're forced to pull it into the side lane because it has just now stopped, well, you look first of all at the fuel gauge to see, is it empty? No, it's not empty, it's half full. You think, what could it possibly be? So you lift up the bonnet, and you may well discover why your car has suddenly ceased to function. You're looking for a cause. Things don't happen. People instinctively resort to causes to resolve all kinds of problems and difficulties. Where there is evidence of plan, order, and purpose, there you have proof of a causal agency at work, some directing influence. And you know, that is precisely the foundation upon which all scientific inquiry is founded. And it is the same for those who engage in philosophical speculation. You see, without our belief in causality, we couldn't reach a single conclusion about the cause of anything or any action. We can't deny causality. When you would have seen in the past the 24 volumes of the Encyclopedia Britannica in their proper numerical sequence, well, you would say to yourself, they had to be arranged by someone, first of all, who could count and who could read and put the volumes in the correct sequence. Yeah. You certainly are not going to say, well, they moved themselves into that particular order. You know that they weren't arranged correctly by chance. You know also that when you pick up, let's say, the huge volumes of the Oxford Dictionary in the English language, where it's thousands of pages and millions upon millions of words, you know, commas, question marks, full stops, you know again that everything has been put in order by some intelligence or other, some thinking agent. Well, in the case of a huge dictionary like that, you would have editors, and in the older days, typists and printers, long before the invention of computers, who planned the entire work. What if you say to me, no, you're mistaken. That arrangement, in fact, can be explained by chance. What do you want to tell me? Well, the usual thing that's suggested is that if you throw up all the letters or all the numbers, and you do it, I don't know how many times would be necessary, eventually everything would fall into that particular order as found in the dictionary by chance. Well, can you possibly really believe that as a seriously intelligent, reflecting human being? I don't think so. Such a complex arrangement could never occur by some sort of randomness, by chance. And of course, you're right to draw that conclusion, because that conclusion is bolstered by eminent mathematicians through a line of reasoning which they call the calculus of probabilities. So that is a series or a combination of rules to express the laws of chance in a mathematical way. So you can apply the calculus of probabilities to the conditions and elements that we find in the rule of life. There was a very great French mathematician and scientist. He demonstrated that in a book that was called Human Destiny. The work really was a vindication of the truth that it is mathematically impossible of explaining phenomena by mere chance. Now, unfortunately, it is highly technical and requires unbelievable training both in science and in mathematics to digest it in an intelligent way. But fortunately for us, there are always gifted intellects who can take this information, represent it in a way that is suitable for the likes of you and myself. And it's a lovely little book. It is certainly a print. I only have one copy of it, but in very good condition. And it's called Man Does Not Stand Alone. And it was written by Cressy Morrison, who at the time was a president of the New York Academy of Sciences. And what he does is he presents seven lines of scientific evidence which demonstrate the existence of God. The first one, though, involves the calculus of probabilities, and it explains, or at least highlights, what I'm trying to present. So a little brief sketch of that, and it's easy. Suppose I asked you to put 10 pennies into your pocket, or let's say into a little purse. But I've asked you to number the pennies now. Penny 1, penny 2, right through to penny 10. So you can see the penny and you can see the number associated with the particular penny. So you put those into the bag, you jumble them all together, shuffle the whole thing, and then I ask you, take out penny number one. Well, mathematically, the possibility of taking out penny number one is, of course, 1 in 10. You may not manage to do it in 10 goes, but mathematically, it's 1 in 10. That's the probability of drawing out penny number one. So I now ask you to put penny number one back into the bag, move them about again, but this time I want you to take out penny one, followed immediately by penny two. Mathematically now, the possibility is, of course, 1 in 100. Then I ask you to do the same procedure all over again. Put the penny back in and draw out penny one, two, and three. And I repeat that 10 times. The last time, I asked you to draw out in perfect sequence, in succession, 1, 2, 3, right up to 10, in complete numerical order. What is the calculus of probabilities for you doing that? Well, I suppose you still have your pen and pencil handy, so you would write down 10, and you put a little comma, and then I ask you to write 9 zeros after that. That's just to show you how remarkably quickly the odds multiply against you. By the same line of reasoning, so many precise conditions are necessary for life on earth that it is mathematically impossible for all of them to exist in proper relationship at any one time by chance. The first consideration concerns the Earth rotating on its axis, which it does at about 1,000 miles per hour. Now, a variation of 1 second in a century. Got that? 1 second in a century would upset our calculations, the calculations that we arrive at through astronomy. If it rotated at 100 miles per hour, the days and nights would be 10 times as long. The sun would burn up our vegetation each long day, which is now 240 hours in the day, while any surviving sprout would freeze in the long night. That's just a simple variation of 1 second in a century. The sun, and of course the sun is the source of all life on this planet. It has a surface temperature, I have it here in degrees Fahrenheit, text is old, is 12,000 degrees Fahrenheit. The reason I give the temperature is to indicate that the Earth, our planet, is sufficiently far away so that the sun warms us just enough and not too much. If this eternal fire, the sun, gave off only half of its present radiation, we would freeze. And if it gave up half as more, well, we're in hell. We'd roast to death. The tilt of the earth is at an angle of 23 degrees. It is as precise as that, 23 degrees. And that is what gives us our seasons. If it were not so tilted, vapors would arise from the ocean, moving north and south, piling up continents of ice, incredibly heavy masses of ice would depress the poles, the lowering of the ocean would result, and this would diminish the rainfall with fearful results. The fourth consideration, if the moon, and the moon is 50,000 miles away, if the moon at that distance, instead of its present distance of, if the moon were 50,000 miles closer to us, obviously, if it were not at that distance, but let's say 238,000 miles, the tides would be so gigantic that all of our continents would be submerged two times a day. The tides would create daily hurricanes, and the turmoil would crack the earth. Since I got it slightly mixed up at the beginning, the distance from the earth to the moon is 238,000 miles. But if that distance were only 50,000 miles, the horrific sequence of events that I've just outlined would take place. Fifthly, now, the earth's crust, in comparison with its diameter, is one half the thickness of a leaf in a 1,000-page book. One half the thickness. Can you even imagine that? What instrument would you need to measure it? Even you take a Bible with this beautiful tissue paper, but one half that. Upon that tissue-thin surface is written the history of all life upon this planet. Now, if that crust were only 10 feet thicker, there would be no oxygen, and without oxygen, no animal life whatsoever can exist. We wouldn't exist. All the other animals in the world would not exist. The final consideration the author puts forward is that if the atmosphere were noticeably thinner, many of the millions of meteors that are burning daily in space would be striking all parts of the earth, creating massive fires everywhere. So Dr. Morrison concluded, you know, these are so many essential conditions necessary for life to exist upon our earth that he considered it mathematically impossible that all of them now could exist in proper relationship by chance on any earth at any one time, and we need all seven. All seven of them. Now he drew a conclusion that some might question. Therefore, he said, there must be in nature some form of intelligent direction. We would call that God. Last week it wasn't something, it was someone, is the conclusion I pointed towards. That's more or less, I suppose, like saying that we can amass a good deal of evidence drawn from science that seems to at least demonstrate the existence of a directive intelligence, a supreme being who is the reason of his own being, uncreated, whom we call God. Sir Isaac Newton is one of the greatest names in the history of science. Again, he was an astrophysicist and a profound mathematician. And it was his formulation of the law of gravity that enabled him to, in some way, appreciate the arrangement of the heavenly bodies. And for him, in his time, he said it was the handiwork of God. Because his discovery of gravitation laid the solid foundation for the science of physics. And he wrote, this most beautiful system of sun, stars, and comets could no wise come into existence without the design and ownership of a being at once intelligent and powerful. And this being governs all things. Not as if he were the soul of the world, but as the Lord of everything. And on account of his dominion, he is styled, he is called the Lord God. I believe in God, the Father Almighty, the creator of all things, visible and invisible. When people travel by plane, they love to know when they're sufficiently high and outside essentially of our, well, not quite outside of our atmosphere, but very high up, they like to know what speed the plane is traveling. And sometimes you can get up to 550 miles an hour, but you don't have the sensation of moving at all. And yet you are moving at a very fast speed. So that you could travel from, I don't know, Shannon to New York, you could be there 6.5 hours if you're a good wind, 7 hours, maybe 7.25 hours. It's a remarkable distance and a remarkable speed. And it could be a really marvelously smooth trip, no turbulence whatsoever. But you know, that is fast, but it has a very, very long way to catch up on the speed at which the Earth is moving. You see, while rotating on its axis, the Earth is going through space, flying through space, 124 times faster than your modern jet. And yet, it moves ever so smoothly. You're not even aware of any movement. The only time you're aware of a movement on this earth will be an earthquake, really, or something collapsing beneath you. But in general, we're moving through space at a terrific speed. It's a very wise observation, that, you know. The Earth, think of it now, with its atmosphere, its great cities with millions of inhabitants. Well, we know, I think, roughly the world's population is 6.7 billion. I think that's what it is, last count. With all its people, its lofty skyscrapers, we've seen the Twin Towers, of course, mountains, rivers, and valleys, shoots through space at the startling speed of 68,400 miles per hour. Yet so smoothly does it move that an infant in its cot is not disturbed. The beer you're holding in your hand isn't shaking. You don't spill a drop. Even the bee that's buzzing around the honey or the nectar in the flower, no, not disturbed. And beyond our Earth, we saw that the stars move in their orbit with a precision and a regularity that, I suppose, would put to shame the most accurate timepiece. The most perfect clock will now and again falter by some seconds each week in its accurate measurement of time. And so it will be corrected by the clock of the stars. Whether it's Greenwich in London or Annapolis in the USA, it'll be corrected. So as a watch implies a watchmaker, I think one could put forward the argument that the universe implies, well, a maker, a designer, because we do have order, we do have purpose, and we do have design, a word now that has become, for some people, almost anathema. But it's difficult to avoid the conclusion. He who says design surely implies at least designer. There can be no design without a designer. And this designer of ours is a being of vastly greater power and intelligence than anything known to man on this earth, in this universe. And this is the being that we call God. We have seen that the findings of astronomy, not astrology, astronomy, help us to see more clearly the immensity of the universe. And so our sense of wonder, our sense of awe is greatly increased. It is deepened because it's God who hurled the millions of worlds out into the nether region of space. And so they served to put a much richer content or give a better understanding of the content of a word like omnipotent, all-powerful, or omniscient, all-knowing. And what I mean is infinitely powerful, infinitely knowledgeable. No greater power, no greater knowledge imaginable nor possible. Remember always, God is what we attribute to him, whatever qualities we assign him, even if we have similar qualities in relation to our own experience, the words do not mean the same when applied to God. It's by analogy that everything is applied to God, which is really another way of saying that I use the words to try in some way capture the essence of God, but they fail me absolutely. I don't really grasp anything except an idea, which I cannot adequately put into words. It's impossible. I'm talking about God. I'm not talking about an eminent scientist like Einstein. In the past, we thought, as we saw, of our solar system involving great distances and great masses. As I explained last week, I think it was, the Sun is 94 million miles from the Earth. 94 million. Jupiter has a diameter of 88,640 miles and therefore could accommodate within itself 1,400 bodies the size of the Earth. But of course we have now learned that Jupiter and even our own Sun are but specks in comparison with the other celestial bodies. And I did explain that the Earth really, in terms of a huge photograph, is like a little pixel, just one pixel. It is so tiny, so almost insignificant. So we saw that the astronomers introduced a new measurement, which is called the light year, to make the distance intelligible. I return to this. Light travelling at the speed of 186,000 miles a second. So a light year, remember, work out the number of seconds in a year. A light year, then, is the distance travelled by light during that period. And that is 6 billion miles. 6 billion miles. The light from the moon reaches the Earth in 1.5 seconds. And the light from the sun reaches us in 8 minutes. But if you take the light from a star, such as Betelgeuse, or Betelgeuse, some people call it, but Betelgeuse, it takes over 100 years to reach the Earth. But Betelgeuse, however, is small in comparison with some of the giant stars in Nubecula Minor, which have diameters of over 1 billion miles. And there are many stars, such as the Cepheids. I'll spell that for you, C-E-P-H-I-D-S, which are more than 60,000 times as luminous, as bright as our sun. It was Professor Shapley of the Harvard Observatory who reported island universes of stars far outside the main star system. These globular clusters, he wrote, are over 1 million light years distant. In other words, they are so far distant from us that light, traveling at its rate of 186,000 miles per second, how long do you think, give you a chance to answer this from the privacy of your home, how long do you think light would take to reach our Earth? a million years to reach our earth. And for all that astronomers have been able to discover, this may be only the nearest fringe. In other words, the hallway, the vestibule of a universe that stretches out with its planets, suns, and stars into immeasurable space. So what is our planet? Put into that setting. Many, many years ago, too many years ago to remember, there used to be a program, black and white, Lost in Space. That might well describe us in our situation. And you see, there are things the scientists have established. I mean, it's generally accepted and accepted by their peers. Not fairy tale. They have accepted that things have occurred in the universe not just 1,000 years ago, 1,000,000 years ago. No, they can establish things that may well have happened 800 million years ago. Certain star explosions, this kind of a thing. There was one particular one, and a Polish astronomer, Zwicky, reported that because it exploded, any nearby planet and any possibly living things on them must have been cremated within seconds. So there are so many, many mysteries concerning our universe. So I'm just trying to point out the grandeur, the immensity of the universe. And it simply corroborates a truth that was issued centuries ago when the psalmist wrote, the heavens, Chile in Ahanta Gloriam Dei, the heavens show forth the glory of God. And the firmament declares the work of his hand. You see, it's the same truth that St. Paul enunciated when he wrote, the invisible things of him from the creation of the world are clearly seen, being understood by the things that are made. So the only way we can really try to have an adequate idea of God is through his visible creation. Newton again, Isaac Newton, wrote, the origin of the material world must be ascribed to the intelligence and wisdom of a most potent being, always existing and present everywhere, who controls, according to his good pleasure, all parts of the universe. And that is actually an essential element of Catholic doctrine in relation to God and creation. God controls everything. We're in his hands at all times. To use the metaphor, the image, if he were to withdraw his sustaining hand, everything would fall back into the dust. And the astrophysicist James Jeans wrote, we discover that the universe shows evidence of a designing or controlling power that has something in common, but very little in common really, with our own individual minds. The tendency to think in the way which, for want of a better word, we describe as mathematical. And in this way, the mathematical astronomer thinks of God as the divine mathematician whose thoughts are manifested in the series of mathematical and algebraic formulae found both in a grain of sand and in the dust of the stars. The study of modern science, realizing that all science is subject to correction, but the study of science is a powerful aid in our understanding of God, and I would even say in strengthening our faith and belief in the Almighty Creator.
0: In our catechism, to study among the Holy Eucharist, which as you know is already, as already we know that it is a sacrifice, but also a sacrament. So as a sacrament, that is something that is received. And so to receive something, you have to be in the right dispositions. It's like, you know, to receive something, you know, you need to have your heart open, you need to have your hand open, you have to want it, simply. And so the same thing with Holy Communion. There are certain dispositions which lead to a profitable communion, to a profitable use of the sacrament, and there are other dispositions which are actually destructive or even sacrilegious. And so we talked a little bit already about the physical predispositions or the physical preparation for the sacrament, but now, what we are doing now for the spiritual. So how should we prepare ourselves for Holy Communion? That is on page 216 of our catechism, number 373. How should we prepare ourselves for Holy Communion? Well, this is something we prepare for. Just like anything you do in life, if it's something important, you prepare for it. Even you prepare for dinner, for instance. Very simple things, things that are necessary. Even these things you prepare for. And so also that if we have anything important in our life, it should be something that is well done, and to do it well, we need to prepare for it. We need to be ready for it. We need to be able to be in the right dispositions. And so especially those things which are divine, which come from God. You know, because God offers in every Holy Communion, remember, his very own body, blood, soul, and divinity. In fact, the doctors teach us that one Holy Communion is sufficient to make us a saint. Right? And yet what is lacking? What is lacking is our disposition, our preparation. And so how should we prepare ourselves? We should prepare ourselves for Holy Communion by thinking of our Divine Redeemer, whom we are about to receive, and by making fervent acts of faith, hope, love, and contrition. So, first of them, thinking of our Divine Redeemer, thinking of our Lord. Not having in your mind what you're going to eat for breakfast, or what you're going to eat for dinner, or what you're going to do tomorrow, or anything like that. We should be thinking about whom we are about to receive, our Lord and Savior. And so that should be foremost in our mind. So let us always have that, firstly in our mind, whom we are to receive, right? And then, notice that it says also, by making fervent acts of faithful love and contrition. Fervent means simply one that is animated by love, animated by a desire, right? There are things that are not fervent, which you don't really want to do them. You do them because you have to, and that that they are there because they are a duty or something of that nature. Whereas something that's fervent means that there's a desire, there's an energy, there's something pushing towards it, animation, right? So there's a fervent acts of faith, hope, and love. So faith, these are the theological virtues. So faith, especially the belief that our Lord is there present, of course it is the sacrament of faith. As St. Thomas Aquinas teaches that on the cross, our Lord's divinity was hid, and yet in the Blessed Sacrament, even his humanity is hid. And so that is why it is the sacrament of faith par excellence, in the sense there is no greater faith than we can have exactly than belief in our Lord and the Blessed Sacrament. So faith, and also to remember that our Lord is faithful to his promises, that our Lord even says that if any man eats my flesh and drinks my blood, he shall live forever. He shall live forever. And so that is why we have those acts of faith, to put our intellect not in our what we see or what we feel or what we sense, but rather in those things which God himself has told to us. And so let us always keep those acts of faith, during the reception of the Blessed Sacrament. That is perhaps one of the most destructive the most nefarious consequences of the new Mass. It destroys that virtue, and therefore, even if the Mass might be valid, it destroys all the fruit, right? All the fruit of that communion. Even if it is a valid Mass in itself, nonetheless, all the dispositions are lacking and actually even destroyed, you know, by the fact that they receive communion in the hand or whatever. All those things are destructive of that virtue of faith, which means that there is no grace received. No grace received. When you put an obstacle to that grace, the grace is not flowing. It is not given to you. Because why? Because you have rejected it with your heart, with your dispositions. It's like coming up to, you know, getting a glass of water and holding your cup upside down. If you're thinking only about, you know, clapping or whatever, you know, you're not going to be in a disposition to receive any grace. No matter what is offered to you there, you're not in a disposition to receive it. And so that is why we must come to Holy Communion with these fervent acts of faith and of hope. Let us say in hope, and that's what is hope is different than faith, and that hope is clinging on to those promises of what is going to be given to us in the future. That says that we hope that in receiving this blessed sacrament that we will be nourished in our souls, that we will have the strength to overcome temptation, that we will have all those graces we need to live that week or this day, right, in a holy manner, as worthy child of God, as somebody who is given to God in all things, to do all things for the glory of God. And so that we know that when we receive, know our Lord in the Blessed Sacrament, we receive exactly that grace. We receive that nourishment of our soul, that our soul does not need to languish in mediocrity and sinfulness, but know that it has exactly those helps and graces necessary to live well, to live well. And then, of course, that this, the virtue of charity or love, as it is called in the Catechism, they are the same thing. The charity exactly that seeks not ourselves, but rather the thing that is loved. Remember, there's a big difference between knowing something and loving something. Knowing puts it in our head, that we know about it, right? But loving it is going towards the thing itself. So even if we have an incorrect knowledge, not a complete knowledge, we can still love somebody or something, right? Even though we don't know everything about them, right? But we can do good to them, no, even if we don't know them perfectly. And so that's the difference between no faith and love, that love actually obtains God. Because why? Because we are attracted to God as He is in Himself. Even if our knowledge of Him is rather limited or even weak, no, the fact that we love Him, that we are united to Him. Because also one of the consequences of love is to be always in the presence of the one who is loved, right? Who is loved. To always be want to be with that person, to always be next to that person, or try to do something for that person. All that is the same thing for our Lord. To when we come to Holy Communion, right, we should not be simply, you know, coming as to a banquet or to a dinner or something like that. Many people think only of this because of these very bad habits that the Novus Ordo Mass gives. But no, because we're there for what? To give also of ourselves. Because love requires also an answer. Right? It's not simply to come up there to receive something from our God, but also to offer to Him something, to offer ourselves, our emotions, our life, our inner life, our love, simply. No, and that is exactly what, to offer ourselves in some way, no, to our Lord, whether it's by the duties of state or the things you have to do today or all these sorts of different things. You have all that, no, to give to God. And that is exactly how He will nourish us and strengthen us, because we are offering Him something. We're offering Him something. And then last, the Catechism says contrition. Because remember, we go to this sacrament, all of us without exception, except Our Lady, of course, but all of us without exception, know as sinners, as somebody unworthy, as somebody who has even betrayed and done evil to our benefactor, to the one who has created us. And that we are also going to this sacrament as to our last judge, the one who will judge us on the last day. And He's giving us by His mercy those that means to escape that terrible punishment, escape that terrible that terrible day. And so that is why we should come to Him also with contrition. In fact, Saint Benedict says that one of the 12 degrees of humility, according to Saint Benedict, is that always one sins before one's eyes, to always have, you know, that clear knowledge of who you are, you know, before God. And that is exactly also something very important, which is why we have that confitior, you know, before the Holy Communion. It's not by accident that the Holy Mother Church puts that prayer just before we go to communion, because we should remember that we are sinners, and that we need the pardon of God. God. Right? Even though we've had the confession, even though we've gotten rid of the guilt, nonetheless, the punishment still remains. And also, that very fact that it's somebody who's coming to our Lord, who is redeemed, who is now reconciled, makes that love all the greater. Makes that love all the greater. No, just like when you have a friend that you offended, you know that you've not...

The favor is also a greater sign of love, right? A greater sign of love. And so the same thing when we come to our Lord, we should remember that we have offended him, and yet we have been reconciled to him. We have been reconciled to him, and therefore our love for him should be all the greater, all the greater. And so now let's look at the few notes that the Catechism also gives. We should be neat, clean, and modest in our appearance. We've already talked about that. And respectful and reverent in our manner. Respectful and reverent in our manner. And of course, it goes without saying that one should be kneeling, if possible. Of course, not everyone at every age is possible of kneeling. But it's exactly that show that reverence, that we are coming not to a dinner table where we sit or where we stand, but rather to God himself. And that we should kneel before him to show him that it is exactly that this food that we receive will transform us, and not the other way around. And then each time, as the Catechism continues, each time we receive Holy Communion, we should try to be as devout and fervent as it were the only communion of our lives. Well, that's a very powerful statement there, actually. I think it's humanly speaking impossible, because it is very difficult to have that kind of fervor, to receive the sacrament, especially when you have all this, the cares and duties and everything else going through your head. But nonetheless, we should try the best that we can. Try the best that we can, that we should be as devout and fervent as it were our only communion of our lives. And in fact, in the ancient times, especially in the early days of the church, in the first 3 or 4 centuries, that often was the case. Many people were baptized on the moment of their death. They would receive Holy Viaticum, and that would be the only time, perhaps, in their lives that they would receive Holy Communion. In many mission countries, it is like this. In Gabon, for instance, where many people live in very difficult situations, especially with regard to marriage and what have you. And so the only time they receive Holy Communion is actually just before they die, after they get baptized, because they're no longer in the state of in an occasion of sin. And so now they can be baptized finally, and they die soon after. And so there we can see that Holy Communion should be, as it were, that our only one that we have. So that is something to strive for, of course. We are not perfect. We have much to improve on there. But devout, meaning that you are giving of yourself. Giving of yourself is so very important. I think many people, especially in the modern way of doing things, always come to Holy Communion as if God is giving them something. It's true. God is giving you his very own body, blood, soul, and divinity. But love requires also from your side. In fact, if you have a marriage where one person is only giving something, well, that marriage doesn't last very long. And the same thing with God. If God is the only one giving, well, that relationship is not very profound. It's not very much a love, but rather an abuse, we could even say. And so, let us always try to be as devout and fervent as were the only communion of our lives. And then C, last one. When actually receiving communion, we should raise the head and extend the tongue. We should swallow the sacred host as soon as possible, not allowing it to dissolve in the mouth. Remember this spiritual nourishment, right? No, it's not a medicine or anything like that, but it is rather a nourishment for our soul. So it should be consumed as soon as possible, like any kind of nourishment. And so what should we do after Holy Communion? So the last thing we will do today. Should we do after Holy Communion? After Holy Communion, we should spend some time adoring our Lord, first thing. What does it mean to adore? To adore. When you tell somebody that you adore them, it's really what you're implying there is that it is the reason that I do what I do. The reason why I do anything that I do is because of you. Now, of course, we can say that to somebody you love a lot, but properly speaking, it's only to God. It's only God that we really do everything, absolutely everything. I mean, you might go to work, you might work 8 hours a day for your wife or for your husband or whatever. In that case, you do sort of adore them, since everything you do is for them, but it's in an improper sense. In the proper sense, that we do everything, properly speaking, for God. And so that is why we should adore our Lord, to recognize him as the source of all things and the end of our existence. Thanking him, it says next in the Catechism, to thank him for all that he's done for us. He's created us, he's redeemed us, he's given us his very own body, blood, soul, and divinity. And then also renewing our promises of love and obedience to him. Our promises of love and obedience. That is something we gave already in baptism, renewed in confirmation and strengthened in confirmation. But yet it is requiring of us each and every day a renewal of that. Right? Just like in any relationship, you need to strengthen it. Right? And so the same thing with our friendship with God. It is not enough for it to simply exist. It also has to work. It has to also increase. It has to be
no better knowledge of God.

0: better love of God, more faithful to what He wants of us, and so forth. All these things have to be increased, and that's what the Holy Communion is for. And asking Him for blessings for ourselves and others. For ourselves and others. In fact, that is one of the most powerful means of helping another person, is actually to receive Holy Communion for them. Right? We always receive grace when we receive Holy Communion because of the very nature of the sacrament. Right? As long as our hearts are well enough disposed, we don't have any obstacle to our Lord, then of course we receive grace for ourselves. But also to remember that you can receive Holy Communion for others. Right? For others. And this is a great apostolic work. A great apostolic work. Because why? Because you are uniting yourself to our Lord for a particular person. To remember in the Gospel how the Greeks came to Andrew, and Andrew brought them to Philip first, to Philip, then Philip brought them to Andrew. And so exactly that union, that friendship that Philip and Andrew had was a means for bringing these souls to Jesus, to bringing them to our Lord. And so they were converted by that contact that they had with Philip and Andrew. And so the same thing is also in the spiritual realm, my dear faithful, that friendship that we have with God, that union we have with God, is not meant just for ourselves. That as the constitutions of the society of St. Pius X say very clearly, the Mass itself is apostolic. It was the very fact of offering the Holy Sacrifice gives grace to souls, gives the light of doctrine, gives the strength of grace to souls. And so likewise also the fruit of the Mass gives grace not only to the soul who receives it, but also for any person who is united to them, to their family, to their loved ones, to their friends, to all these people that are united to them. Also they are strengthened and increased in grace because of that. But more particularly for those for whom we offer that Holy Communion. Because to remember what the priest says at the Mass, orate fratres, et meum, in vestum sacrificium, is that my and your sacrifice may be acceptable to God the Father. And so the sacrifice of the Mass, of course, is primarily the priest who offers it, and yet it is the sacrifice of the whole mystical body of Christ, that each one of you are united to our Lord by baptism and by grace, and therefore the prayers that you offer during the Mass, and especially in receiving the fruit of the Mass, that you now are an apostle. That you are an apostle to bring grace to others. So never forget that. That is something oftentimes that so many souls completely ignore or even just waste the opportunity. To remember that, that poor person that you saw on the street, or that your friend who's not doing so well, or that soul who needs special graces, all those persons you should receive communion for them, and to remember them. That it is a very great apostolic work that you can accomplish by receiving Holy Communion. And so to remember, my dear faithful, that this is a time of Advent, and I think it's 126, what page is it? The Alma Redemptoris Mater, we change the hymn according to the time. So we have a hymn to Our Lady, which is the Alma.
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The duck said, go ask the woman if you can use her duct tape for a minute or two. Duct tape? What for? The duck said, there's the door. So the man walked in and the woman said hi, and suddenly he felt a little bit shy. He walked up slowly, then spoke at last. You seem nice, could I use your duct tape real fast? She said, I really like this duct tape, it stops annoying ducks from asking for grapes. Then she said with a smile, but you can use it a while. The man said, thanks, you seem nice. The woman laughed, you've said that twice, you seem nice too. The man said, so do you. Then the man left the store with a pretty big grin, and the duck said, stay here while I go in.

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And that's lucky too. Now, as the ladder of life has been strung, you might think a sweep's on the bottom most rung. Though I spends me time in the ashes and smoke, in this all wide world there's no happier bloke. Chim chimney, chim chimney, chim chim cheree. A sweep is as lucky can be. Chim chimney, chim chimney, chim chim cheroo. Good luck, we're above, when I shake hands with you.

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She swallowed the spider to catch the fly. I don't know why she swallowed a fly. Perhaps she'll die. There was an old lady who swallowed a cat. Imagine that, she swallowed a cat. She swallowed the cat to catch the bird. Swallowed the bird to catch the spider. Wiggled and wriggled and jiggled inside her. She swallowed the spider to catch the fly. I don't know why she swallowed a fly. Perhaps she'll die. There was an old lady who swallowed a dog. My, what a hog to swallow a dog. She swallowed the dog to catch the cat. Swallowed the cat to catch the bird. Swallowed the bird to catch the spider. That wiggled and wriggled and jiggled inside her. She swallowed the spider to catch the fly. I don't know why she swallowed a fly. Perhaps she'll die. There was an old lady who swallowed a goat. Just opened her throat and swallowed a goat. She swallowed the goat to catch the dog. Swallowed the dog to catch the cat. Swallowed the cat to catch the bird. Swallowed the bird to catch the spider. That wiggled and wriggled and jiggled inside her.

0: Peace be to you. After having reviewed the life of our blessed Lord, and also his revelation of himself as the Son of God, and also his bond to the Father and to the Holy Spirit, we now come to the subject of the Church. What do you think of when you first hear the word church? An institution? An organization? A kind of an administrative body? Well, you are to be very much excused if you think of it that way, because it's partly our own fault. It is the way we have too often presented the church. Now we will talk about the church in other words, namely in terms of the people of God and as the mystical body of Christ. As we look at history as revealed in the Bible, not as the inspired word of God as yet, but as an historical record, we find that it is God that is always in search of man. It is not man in search of God. Man does seek God, but not with the same intensity with which God seeks man. Just think of how much the thought of man and the love of man is in the mind and heart of God. What is the first reflex thought that we find in sacred scripture of God? Not the first description of him creating the world, but the first thought that he has about himself and within himself. We would almost guess that, well, his first thought would be about his life and his truth and his love. And yet, that is not the first thought in Scripture. Open Genesis and you will find it. God's first thought about himself is, let us make man. Think of it. As if God could not exist without man. God does not need man to complete himself, to fulfill a need. But he needs man as a kind of a gift. That is to say, he must have someone to whom he can show his love. Therefore, the first monologue that we touch in sacred scripture is the monologue of God thinking about man. What are the first dialogues in Scripture? The first question in Scripture is God saying to man, Adam, where art thou? Man, why are you hiding? Why do you run from me? And the next dialogue is about the neighbor. God says to Cain, where is thy brother, Abel? God is immersed in the thought of man. And here we find the first two laws, really, of God. Love of God and love of neighbor in the two questions, man, where art thou? Where is thy brother? Now this was at the beginning of humanity. And we find, therefore, that humanity receives a call from God to intimate communion with himself. God will not let man go. But how does he deal with humanity when humanity begins to multiply? In this way, out of all of the peoples of the world, he chooses one people who are to be what he calls his people. And this group, this corporation, this special people, are to be the means of bringing salvation to everyone else in the world. Now, who were his people? His people were the people of Israel. And he called them first through Abraham, then he governed them through Moses, he ruled them through the judges and the kings, he threatened, he pleaded, he coaxed, he warned, he loved through the prophets. And over in the Old Testament, we find that God, who loves humanity, deals with them through this particular group. And in his own words, God says in the book of Exodus, "You shall be my peculiar possession above all people. For all the earth is mine. And you shall be to me a priestly kingdom, a holy nation." And again God speaks and says, "You shall be my people, and I shall be your God." And through the centuries, these facts stand out. God has a special name for his people. He calls them in Hebrew a kahal. We will often use that word. It means God's elect, his chosen ones, Israel. The word is used about 200 times in the Old Testament. Later on, when the Hebrew Old Testament was translated into Greek, that word kahal was translated by ekklesia. Ekklesia in Greek means church. We get the word ecclesiastical from it. Hence, whenever you hear the word kahal, or people of God, you may think of it in Greek as ekklesia, or in English as church. That's the first point. Secondly, God always dealt with his people through one man whom he appointed as head and as representative. Abraham at one time, Isaac another, Jacob, Moses, kings, and prophets. And thirdly, because Israel was his people, he made a treaty with them, a pact, a covenant, and agreement. This involved mutual obligations. The Hebrew word for covenant is berith. You've often heard that word. It appears 275 times in the scripture. And berith means that they owed something to God, and God in his turn would bless them. And as he said, above all the nations of the earth they would be blessed. Israel was therefore to be his witness that God had placed them in the world, that the plan that he had for the salvation of all mankind would be affected through them. And finally, you've heard this when we spoke about all of the prophecies concerning our blessed Lord, and finally, that the fulfillment would come the day that Christ himself would appear. This would be the perfection of all of the prophets. This is why the people of God were chosen to be the vehicle, to be the seed out of which redemption would come to the world. Then finally, one day, when the fullness of time came, Christ did appear. And when he appeared, there was fulfilled the prophecy of Isaiah, or rather, Ezekiel it was, who said, I myself will seek my sheep, and I will visit them. So now God appears in the form of human nature, takes upon himself the form of a man. One day, a beautiful woman, a virgin, brought a child to an old man. It was in the Temple of Jerusalem. The old man's name was Simeon. He had often said a prayer that many Jews were saying in those days, because they knew that the time was near for the coming of the Messiah. We already mentioned that Herod, who was not a Jew but an Edomite, was not surprised when the wise man came. He said he would bring gifts, but the gift that he promised to bring was the sword. Now there are some flowers that open only in the evening. Simeon, the old man, was one of those flowers. And imagine the ecstasy of this old man when he embraced this child. And his first words were, now I'm ready to die. This is the end. This is all I've lived for. And he speaks to the mother. And he says, now notice how he speaks of Israel and the Gentiles. Remember that we said that the people of God were to be a light to all the nations of the world? Now Simeon looks backwards and forwards. He looks backward to the people of God, of which he was a priest. And he says, this is the glory of thy people Israel, this babe. Then he looks forward. This is the light which shall give revelation to the Gentiles. In other words, he saw in this babe the maker of a new covenant, founder of a new kahal. He also saw in him a sign to be contradicted by the very people to whom he came to bring salvation. So that this Christ who was born was not, as you see, just someone who came by surprise. He's related to all of the people of God through the centuries. And if you pick up the Gospels and read the two genealogies of our blessed Lord, you will find that in one instance, the genealogy of our blessed Lord goes back to Abraham. And another genealogy goes back to Adam. What does this mean? It means that this new head of the Kahal, this expectant of the nations, this God-made man, this Christ, is related to the people of God who are to be the instrument of the salvation of the world. When then in sacred scripture you come to a hearing about our blessed Lord founding a church, or a kahal, or a people of God, you must not think that this is an innovation. Everything that our Lord is saying is related to this people of God in the Old Testament. And see how he sustains that relationship. First of all, he chooses 12 apostles. It is very likely that they were even related to the 12 tribes in some way. And out of those 12 tribes, or rather those 12 apostles representative of 12 tribes, he chose one as his representative. We will find out his name later. Looking back on the old law, he also said, I came not to destroy it, but to fulfill it. So he gathers these new people around himself in order to renovate and revivify Israel, to make a new Israel. And if the old Israel would reject him, he would not eventually reject Israel. Prophet Hosea in the Old Testament and Paul in the New Testament says that we of the new Kahal, we the new people of God, are only a branch that is grafted on to the tree. We are not the root. Israel is the root. St. Paul foretells a day when the root will be glorified. In other words, it will surpass the Gentiles in glory when Israel returns. When our Lord does come to use the word Kahal, he calls it my Kahal. I will found my church, my people. And the bond that Christ establishes with this new Kahal is not a bond of law. It's a bond of love. And the very best moment for establishing this bond was, of course, a banquet, where his 12 sat about him in love. Just as Moses often sprinkled blood upon the people as a sign of covenant, so he said he will make a new covenant, a new pact, a new testament. And there will not be the sprinkling of the blood of goats and bullocks and sheep. He gave his own blood and said, this is the blood of the new covenant, the new testament, the new pact. This is the bond that will unite all of my people together. Now do you see that the church is not an institution? Maybe you've often said, I do not want an institution standing between God and me. Well, that's right. After all, you have a right to communication with God. But the church is not that kind of an institution standing between you and God. Israel was not between the world and God. Think of the church in somewhat the fashion of a body. Do you ever say, for example, as you listen to me, I do not want your lips and your eyes and your hands and so forth standing between me and you. After all, how can I communicate anything to you except by something visible and tangible and carnal? Anything visible that you see about me or will ever see about me is nothing but a sign of an invisible soul. The carnal is the token of the spiritual. So when our blessed Lord came to this earth and took upon himself a human body, you would not say, I do not want this body of Christ standing between me and my love of Christ. Why, that's the only way of the incarnation, namely to communicate the divine through the human. This human nature of our blessed Lord, this body of his, was the instrument of his divinity. When therefore our blessed Lord came as priest and as prophet and as king, everything he did was done through the power and the means of this human nature. If you heard our blessed Lord speak on the shores of Galilee, you would not say, oh, it's only a human tongue that is speaking. When he said to you, I am the truth, you say, how do I know God is speaking to me? That's why he became man. If he said to you, I forgive your sins, would you say, all I see is a lifted hand and the movement of lips? No, his body was the means by which he made himself applicable to us. Therefore, the best way to understand that the church is not just an institution is to understand it somewhat in the fashion of the body of Christ. And that's the way that St. Paul understood the church. And that's the way we have it in sacred scripture. Our blessed Lord, all through the Gospels, is saying that he's going to establish a new body, a new car, new people of God. After all, when people are united for a given purpose, they are a body. Now, our Lord did not use the word body precisely because his own physical body was before everyone. He used the word kingdom because that was a word that the Jews could understand. But when St. Paul was talking to the pagans, he had to use a word which was more understandable by them, namely the body. But our Lord communicated exactly the same idea. He said that the new people that he would communicate and unite with himself would be related to him as branches and vine. He said, you are the branches. I am the vine. And the truth that he had, he said he would give to them. My truth I give to you. My power I give you. And also he communicated the power to forgive sins. So our blessed Lord said that he would develop and form a new body, which would be very small at first, like a mustard seed, and then grow and spread throughout the entire world. But what was the nucleus of this body? Well, we've already hinted at that. The nucleus, raw material of this new body, was the apostles. Now, just as my own human body, for example, is made up of millions and millions of cells, and yet it is one, because vivified by one soul, governed by an invisible mind, presided over by a visible head, so all who later on will be incorporated into this new body of Christ will be one, because vivified by one soul, the Holy Spirit, governed by an invisible mind, Christ in heaven, and presided over by a visible head, namely the one whom Christ chose at the beginning to bear the keys of his kingdom. Therefore, this body of Christ was to be the prolongation of his incarnation. Our Lord was to grow and expand, very much like a cell. We sometimes think that a church is formed by all of us coming together and saying, oh, let's get together and form a church. Just like we form a tennis club. That's not the way the body of Christ was formed. People of God were not formed that particular way. God's power was in the midst of his people. Even your human body, when it began to be, was not formed that particular way. It was formed from cells of life. And those cells expanded outward So this body of Christ doesn't grow like a house grows by the addition of brick to brick and door to door and wall to wall. It grows like a cell. First there is this divine life that came to this earth, namely God in man. Starts with this humanity of Christ, this body of his. Now he says he's going to form this new body. It will not be a moral body or a political body, so he has to give it a new name. And the name that has been given to it through the centuries is mystical, to indicate that the unity that binds it together does not come from men. It comes from his spirit, from himself. That was why there had to be a Pentecost. Put a soul into this body, as we will see a little later on. Now these 12 apostles that our Lord gathered to himself were very much like the chemicals in a laboratory. They were very individualistic. They were very much like, as I say, the hydrogen and phosphates and sulfur in a laboratory. In fact, we have in a laboratory 100% of all the chemicals that enter into the constitution of a baby. Why can we not make a baby? Because we lack that vivifying, unifying power, which is a soul. So the apostles, disparate, disconnected, disjointed, they could not form this body of Christ. They could be formed only by Christ sending his spirit into them. And as through the physical body of our Lord, it was God who taught, it was God who governed, it was God who sanctified, so through this new body of Christ, his church, his new kahal, his new people of God, the new Israel, he will teach, he will govern, he will sanctify. This is the church. See, it's a long way from an institution. Sometime pick up the Acts of the Apostles and read the story of the conversion of St. Paul. Now, St. Paul was a member of the old Kahal, old Israel. And he therefore would not accept the revelation of the new Kahal, and he started to persecute the church. The time is well within 10 years after the ascension of our blessed Lord into heaven. That's very important to remember. Now the church is beginning to spread through the entire Roman Empire. And Paul decides to go into Syria and to persecute the church there in Damascus. By this time, the early members of the church were very much disturbed by this learned Saul, for that was his Jewish name. I'm sure that many of members of the church in those days must have prayed to the good Lord that he would send a good coronary thrombosis to Paul. And they must have said, "Dear Lord, send us someone to answer Saul." He heard their prayers. He sent someone to answer Saul. He sent Paul. That was his Roman name. So on his way to Damascus, a light shines round about him. He's thrown from his beast. And he hears a voice saying, "Saul, Saul, why persecutest thou me?" Me? Me? Why does our Lord say that? He's in heaven. How can anybody persecute him? No wonder St. Paul asks, "Who art thou?" And our Lord answers, "I am Jesus, whom thou persecutest. Saul must have thought within himself, after all, I'm only persecuting the members of the church in Damascus. How can I be persecuting you? How? If someone steps on your foot, do not your lips complain? If someone strikes your body, does not your head protest? Christ, the Son of the living God, is the head of the mystical body, the church. Therefore, when anyone struck that body, they struck him. And that is why our Lord protested. What then is the church? It's the people of God. His Kahal. His ecclesia. His body prolonged through the centuries in us, his poor members. The church is the mystery of God in the world for the salvation.
1: The Seven Sorrows Devotion. According to St. Elizabeth of Hungary, those who invoke the Heavenly Mother through her sorrows will obtain true sorrow for their sins before death. Our Savior will protect them in their tribulations, especially at the hour of death. He will impress upon them the memory of his passion and will reward them for it in heaven. He will commit such devout servants to the hands of Mary that she may dispose of them according to her pleasure and obtain for them all the graces she desires. According to St. Bridget of Sweden, the Blessed Mother promises seven graces to those who honor her daily by saying seven Hail Marys while meditating on her sorrows. I will give peace to their families. They will be enlightened about the divine mysteries. I will console them in their pains and I will accompany them in their work. I will give them as much as they ask for, as long as it does not interfere with the adorable will of my divine Son or the sanctification of their souls. I will defend them in their spiritual battles with the infernal enemy, and I will protect them at every instant of their lives. I will visibly help them at the moment of their death. They will see the face of their mother. I have obtained this grace from my divine Son, that those who propagate this devotion to my tears and sorrows will be taken directly from this earthly life to eternal happiness, since all their sins will be forgiven, and my Son will be their eternal consolation and joy. Mary's Seven Sorrows. In the name of the Father, and of the Son, and of the Holy Ghost. Amen. Number 1. The Prophecy. The prophet Simeon tells the Blessed Mary that a sword of sorrow will pierce her soul because of her new baby son. Hail Mary, full of grace, the Lord is with thee. Blessed art thou among women, and blessed is the fruit of thy womb, Jesus. Holy Mary, Mother of God, pray for us sinners now and at the hour of our death. Amen. Number 2. The Flight. The Holy Family must flee in the night to Egypt to escape the mass murder of the newborn children of Israel. Hail Mary, full of grace, the Lord is with thee. Blessed art thou among women, and blessed is the fruit of thy womb, Jesus. Holy Mary, Mother of God, pray for us sinners now and at the hour of our death. Amen. Number 3. The Search. For 3 long days and nights, Mary and Joseph search for their missing child who is lost without a trace. Hail Mary, full of grace, the Lord is with thee. Blessed art thou among women, and blessed is the fruit of thy womb, Jesus. Holy Mary, Mother of God, pray for us sinners now and at the hour of our death. Amen. Number 4. The Meeting. Mary sees her son, Jesus, all crushed, torn, broken, and bleeding as he carries the cross upon which he will soon be brutally hung. Hail Mary, full of grace, the Lord is with thee. Blessed art thou among women, and blessed is the fruit of thy womb, Jesus. Holy Mary, Mother of God, pray for us sinners now and at the hour of our death. Amen. Number 5. The Death. Mary's blood-soaked son is nailed to his cross, tortured, mocked, and spit upon by those for whose love he dies thirsting. Hail Mary, full of grace, the Lord is with thee. Blessed art thou among women, and blessed is the fruit of thy womb, Jesus. Holy Mary, Mother of God, pray for us sinners now and at the hour of our death. Amen. Number 6. The Piercing. Jesus' heart is torn open by a lance to prove his death before he is taken down from the cross and laid in the arms of his mother. Hail Mary, full of grace, the Lord is with thee. Blessed art thou among women, and blessed is the fruit of thy womb, Jesus. Holy Mary, Mother of God, pray for us sinners now and at the hour of our death. Amen. Number 7. The Burial. Mary's pale and lifeless son is taken from her arms and placed in a cold rock tomb, and the entrance is closed and sealed. Hail Mary, full of grace, the Lord is with thee. Blessed art thou among women, and blessed is the fruit of thy womb, Jesus. Holy Mary, Mother of God, pray for us sinners now and at the hour of our death. Amen. In the name of the Father, and the Son, and the Holy Ghost. Amen.
2: In the name of the Father, and of the Son, and of the Holy Ghost. Amen. My dear brethren, on the Feast of the Circumcision, I think we can say that the Church is trying to have us call to mind three main considerations. The first would be the sources from which the Mass today has come, the different sources. The second will be the circumcision of Christ himself, why he underwent circumcision, and how that applies to us in the New Testament. And lastly, the holy name of Jesus Christ. First of all, let us consider the sources of today's Mass. If you've looked at the propers of today's Mass, you will notice that there are three different sources from which the Mass has come today. First of all, the introit and some of the other antiphons at Mass were taken from the Mass of the Nativity from Christmas. Again, to instill in us that lively faith, that belief in Christ, our Redeemer. To understand the joy of the new year, first of all, is in our faith, in our redemption in Christ. And secondly, if you've noticed the orations, the collect, the secret, and the post-communion, you will notice that they are taken from the votive Mass of Our Lady, the Blessed Virgin Mary. And the reason really is clear, because the Church wants us to remember that Our Lady did play a very important role in our redemption. That's why she is called the co-redemptress of our salvation, of redemption. Not that she redeemed us in any way herself, but that she cooperated in the most perfect way of any creature in the redemption of mankind, because she's the Mother of God. And she consented not only to bear the Christ child, but to offer him back to God when he was to sacrifice himself at the crucifixion. And lastly, the third source comes directly from the Gospels, the circumcision of Christ, right, the occasion of his circumcision. And this brings us to the second point of today's consideration, and that is why our Lord underwent circumcision. You know, what importance it had in the Old Testament, and how this can apply to us in the New Testament. Circumcision, as St. Paul alludes in one of his epistles, holds the same important place in the Old Testament as baptism does in the New Testament. Baptism is the sign of our faith. By baptism, you profess belief in Christ. You want to live for Christ. In the Old Testament, circumcision was that rite which professed, as it were, the faith of the people. And so by the rite of circumcision, the person would enter, first of all, enter into the chosen people of God. And by baptism, we do the same. It's by your baptism that you enter into the Church of Christ. In the Old Testament, it was circumcision, by which a man entered into the congregation of the people of God. It was by circumcision that God established his covenant between himself and his chosen people. That's why it was the sign of faith. And circumcision was a rite by which the infant male would receive sanctification in his soul. By the rite of circumcision, God infused sanctifying grace by which he washed the soul from original sin. So it was a very important rite in the Old Testament by which the chosen people made their covenant with God. Now Christ himself underwent the circumcision for various reasons. First of all, to show that he was of the chosen people. Right? He wanted to, again, show that the covenant between God and the Old Testament by circumcision was a very good thing. And so he put himself under the law. And as St. Paul says in his epistles, our Lord submitted to the law in order to free us. Or first of all, to free his people who were under the law. And then, of course, to free us from the law. And to give us actually the law of grace, not the laws of the Old Testament. So this is, first of all, why Christ underwent circumcision. The Savior would come from the chosen people. Christ proved that he was from the chosen people. Also, our Lord underwent circumcision as a sign of obedience to his Father. He didn't have to be circumcised because he was pure. In fact, he was infinitely holy, being God. Yet, out of humility and obedience, he submitted even to the law of man, the law of Moses, in order, again, to teach us the virtue of obedience and humility, to submit also to certain things which are difficult to bear with, by turning ourselves to him to receive the grace we need to bear with the cross in life. But our Lord did not undergo circumcision, as I said, for his own sanctification, because he was infinitely pure. Rather, on the other hand, our Lord underwent circumcision in order that we might be sanctified by his good work, that we might be considered circumcised of heart. And this brings us to the third consideration of today's feast, how the circumcision of the Old Testament and of Christ should apply to each one of us. If you read through the Gospels, you will see on certain occasions that our Lord will rebuke the scribes and the Pharisees, calling them uncircumcised of heart and hardened of heart. And so we have to understand the meaning of circumcision, how it must apply to us. As the fathers of the church say, the circumcision of those in the New Testament, those of the chosen people, must be circumcision of heart, which means to cut away from our heart any attachment to vice, to sin. This is what our Lord was trying to demonstrate to the people listening to him when he was preaching. The scribes and the Pharisees, they had undergone circumcision, the sign of faith, but their heart was still attached to sin, to envy, to power, to unrighteousness. And so they didn't understand the purpose, the lesson of circumcision, which was to cut away from our heart attachment to sin, to live for God. That way our faith, or the sign of faith in the New Testament, which is baptism, will have a meaning in our life. You've all been baptized. But what good is baptism if we don't live the principles of our faith? This is what it means to be circumcised of heart. Right? To live your baptism, to live for Christ, to fight sin and temptation. And this is our Lord underwent circumcision and shed his blood and suffered through this rite. So also in our life as a Christian, by living baptism, our vows of baptism, we too, in a certain sense, will have to shed our blood for Christ. We too will perhaps mourn and weep because of suffering we have in order to be faithful to the vows of baptism. Because it is not always easy practicing virtue, practicing perseverance during times of trial, especially during times of discouragement, or temptations of discouragement, temptations of dryness in the spiritual life. So there will be times when we feel as though we want to weep before God because of suffering. But at that time, we must turn to our Lord and ask for the grace to persevere, to suffer with him. He suffered, and he didn't even deserve to suffer. We, on the other hand, do deserve to suffer because of our sins, because of our weaknesses, our wicked tendencies towards sin. And so our suffering can have a great value if we unite it to the suffering of Christ. And today, on the Feast of the Circumcision, at this occasion, our Lord shed the first drop of his blood for our redemption. So let us take to heart the words of Christ, circumcision of heart. And let us cut away from our heart the attachment to sin, to vice, to self-seeking, perhaps even in devotion. Even in the good works we do, perhaps we seek ourselves first and not the will of God. And because it is a difficult thing, we will suffer. But it's important to effect in our souls, by the grace of God, this proper spirit, a detachment from the things of the world and from sin, in order that we may truly live the vows of our baptism. In the name of the Father, and of the Son, and of the Holy
3: Ghost. In the name of the Father, and of the Son, and of the Holy Ghost. Amen. Reverend fathers, dear sisters, dear brothers, dear faithful, this year, 2025, marks 100 years since Pius XI's famous encyclical Quas Primas was written on December the 11th, 1925, the encyclical by which this feast was established. That year, 1925, just like this year, was a jubilee year. Many great things had been celebrated in the church during that year. The church's missionary activity had spread far and wide. There were some great saints raised to the altars that year, just to name a few: St. Therese of Lisieux, St. Madeleine Sophie Barat, the Curie of Ars, St. John Eudes. Also that year were beatified Bernadette Soubirous, Isaac Jogues, and Peter Julian Aimard. It was a glorious year for the church. And to cap it all off, at the end of that year, Pius XI wrote this famous encyclical, Quas Primas, by which he established this feast of Christ the King, the goal of which would be that every year on this last Sunday of October, all the church, his kingdom on earth, would salute him, our Lord Jesus Christ, as King of Kings, to acknowledge what he is by justice, Lord of all creation, of all societies, of all nations, of all souls. Our Lord Jesus Christ, Pius XI explains, is king in a twofold manner. He's king by nature. He's king because he is Almighty God. He is the word by which all creation comes into existence. He is king of society because he is the one who creates society. He is the one who makes man a social creature. Not only that, he becomes incarnate. He joins himself to creation. Kind of like the fabled pauper king that we sometimes see in literature, the king who hides himself to become one of his subjects, who becomes a poor man like his subjects, kind of like Henry V amongst his soldiers. Our Lord does that. He becomes incarnate. He takes on the poverty of our human nature to become one of us so that we might realize how great he is, how we should follow him, how dominant he is over all of creation. He's king by sacrifice too, or as we say, by conquest. Our Lord Jesus Christ has died for all of us, died for our sins. He died, he shed all of his blood so that our souls would fall under his dominion. And that's precisely why we sing that this Lamb is worthy, as the entablature says all the way around the church from the book of the Apocalypse. Dignus es Domine, dignus es agnus, as we just said in the introit. The Lamb is worthy to receive all glory and honor and an empire. Why? Quoniam uccisus es, because he was slain for us, because he shed his blood for us. Even in his last moments before he goes to his execution, Pilate asks him, "Are you a king?" And if there was ever a time where one would back off of a ridiculous claim, should it be actually ridiculous, this would be it. But our Lord doubles down. "Thou hast said it, I am a king. And it was for this reason that I was born into this world, that I might give testimony to the truth." And then he ascends his throne, the cross, a throne which he is inextricably united to forever, with a crown on his head and the title above, claiming that he died because he was a king. And if he's king by nature and by conquest in these two ways, dear faithful, it means that he has a right to rule. He has a right to rule over everything, over societies, over our families, over every one of our souls. So his kingship isn't just some ideal towards which we work, though it is in certain spheres. It is something that belongs to him in justice, and it is unjust should we take it away from him. Unfortunately, our Lord realistically comes and he finds someone else sitting in his throne. He comes to the church and he finds a new liturgy that is man-centered, that was intentionally designed to please men rather than God. The architect of the new Mass said it blatantly. Our goal is to strip the Mass of everything that is the least bit of a stumbling block to our separated brethren. We don't want to offend men, even at the expense of God's rights. And so he's dethroned from his cross. The spirit of sacrifice is minimized. The true presence becomes often regarded merely as

here. He finds in our society himself again dethroned, where laws and norms enthrone man over God. He's imprinted on our hearts vestiges of his dominion with the natural law, and we see men shaking off this natural law, men claiming to change their own nature as though a man could become a woman, and in so claiming they in fact try to become God. Man plays God in society through euthanasia, through IVF, through abortion, where instead of living up to one's responsibilities, men choose to suit his party lifestyle and kill the innocent. This feast of Christ the King, if ever there was a time for it to exist, it's our day and age. You know, the Feast of Corpus Christi came about because men lost their faith in the true presence, lost their love in the true presence. The Feast of the Sacred Heart came about because of the coldness of Jansenism. So mankind needed to be reminded of the mercy and love of Almighty God. And here we are in our democratic age of the 20th century, where man is enthroned. And if ever there was a need for the Feast of Christ the King, it's now. No kings, no king over us. No one can tell me what to do. And dear faithful, we must admit that on this feast, that our Lord, even for our own souls, sometimes comes and finds himself dethroned. There's no question that the main emphasis of this feast is that we might promote his social reign, his rightful place in society or in the church, but so much of that feels sometimes out of our control. In fact, there's nothing that our Lord wants more than to reign over hearts and over minds. The apostles come to him, "Lord, is it now that you will restore the kingdom of Israel?" He doesn't give them swords to go and create a temporal kingdom. "My kingdom is not of this world." But he equips them with a gospel, a sword that's piercing. It pierces into souls and hearts. What's the greatest commandment? "Love the Lord thy God with thy whole mind, thy whole heart, and thy whole soul." We recognize on this feast that we as his creatures belong entirely to him. Our whole being belongs to him, our body, our internal and external faculties, our soul with all of its forces, our talents. I owe all of that to him. I didn't give myself my talents. I didn't give myself grace or a share in the divine life. He, my King, is my creator and my redeemer, gave all of those things to me. He shed his blood down to the last drop so that my soul might be included in his kingdom. He shed his blood so that he spent a great price to win me as part of his kingdom. And to the degree that I reject sanctifying grace, to the degree that I surround myself with creatures that adore me, that my pride makes me think myself something, whereas I am nothing, to the degree that I have not submitted my will entirely to him through faith and obedience, then to a certain degree, I sit in his throne. I dethrone him. And that's why we'll pray so many times during this consecration later of Leo XIII, "Be thou king." It's a prayer. Come and take me away from myself. I hold myself hostage. Help me. This falls within our power. Even if, for all the rest, for the church and for society, we persevere in the truth, we persevere in holding fast to what we know to be true, though some of that doesn't fall within our power, at least for ourselves, dethroning ourselves, giving our Lord his place back over myself, that falls within our power. So, dear faithful, we aim today to put everything at our Lord's disposal. We make this procession and celebrate this beautiful Mass. We use everything at our disposal. Beautiful music, our bodies, our souls, our voices, our processions.
doing all of this, not just individually.

0: individually, but socially, together, as a church, as a parish, as Christ's members, united in faith and taking him out publicly. We take our Eucharistic King out publicly. We honor him with regal music. The church bells declare his presence in the streets. The little ones will shed flower petals to make it clear that the King, our Lord Jesus Christ, is walking through the streets. They will declare in their own way his kingship over everything. All nations, all societies, businesses, families, all groups, all souls. It's truly the closest we come to this beatific vision of St. John in the book of the Apocalypse, where he sees all creatures, both in heaven and on earth, and their voices all saying to him that sits on the throne, to the Lamb, benediction, honor, glory, power, empire, forever and ever. The dear faithful, may we give this on this feast everything back to our Lord, so that his reign of peace, of truth, of charity, and of sanctity may come quickly in all spheres that he has rightful dominion over. In the name of the Father, and of the Son, and of the Holy Ghost. Amen.
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2: Believe in God, the Father Almighty, creator of heaven and of earth, and in Jesus Christ, his only Son, our Lord, who was conceived by the Holy Ghost, born of the Virgin Mary, suffered under Pontius Pilate, was crucified, died, and was buried. He descended into hell. The third day he rose again from the dead. He ascended into heaven and sitteth at the right hand of God, the Father Almighty. From thence he shall come to judge the living and the dead.
3: I make the Lord God, the Lord of the Church, the union of saints, and the increase of saints, the resurrection of the body and life everlasting. Amen.
2: Our Father who art in heaven, hallowed be thy name. Thy kingdom come, thy will be done on earth as it is in heaven.
3: Give us this day our daily bread, and forgive us our trespasses, that we forgive those who trespass against us. And lead us not into temptation, but deliver us from evil. Amen.
2: Hail Mary, full of grace, the Lord is with thee. Blessed art thou amongst women, and blessed is the fruit of thy womb, Jesus.
3: Holy Mary, Mother of God, pray for us sinners, now and at the hour of our death. Amen.
2: Mary, full of grace, the Lord is with thee. Blessed art thou amongst women, and blessed is the fruit of thy womb, Jesus.
3: Holy Mary, Mother of God, pray for us sinners, now and at the hour of our death. Amen.
2: Hail Mary, full of grace, the Lord is with thee. Blessed art thou amongst women, and blessed is the fruit of thy womb, Jesus.
3: Holy Mary, Mother of God, pray for us sinners, now and at the hour of our death. Amen.

0: first joyful mystery is the Annunciation. Our Father who art in heaven, hallowed be thy name. Thy kingdom come, thy will be done on earth as it is in heaven.
1: Give us this day our daily bread, and forgive us our trespasses, as we forgive those who trespass against us. And lead us not into temptation, but deliver us from evil. Amen.
0: Hail Mary, full of grace, the Lord is with thee. Blessed art thou amongst women, and blessed is the fruit of thy womb, Jesus.
1: Holy Mary, Mother of God, pray for us sinners, now and at the hour of our death. Amen.
0: Hail Mary, full of grace, the Lord is with thee. Blessed art thou amongst women, and blessed is the fruit of thy womb, Jesus.
1: Holy Mary, Mother of God, pray for us sinners, now and at the hour of our death. Amen.
0: Hail Mary, full of grace, the Lord is with thee. Blessed art thou amongst women, and blessed is the fruit of thy womb, Jesus.
1: Holy Mary, Mother of God, pray for us sinners, now and at the hour of our death. Amen.
0: Mary, full of grace, the Lord is with thee. Blessed art thou amongst women, and blessed is the fruit of thy womb, Jesus.
1: Holy Mary, Mother of God, pray for us sinners, now and at the hour of our death. Amen.
0: Now Mary, full of grace, the Lord is with thee. Blessed art thou amongst women, and blessed is the fruit of thy womb, Jesus.
1: Holy Mary, Mother of God, pray for us sinners, now and at the hour of our death. Amen.
0: Full of grace, the Lord is with thee. Blessed art thou amongst women, and blessed is the fruit of thy womb, Jesus.
1: Holy Mary, Mother of God, pray for us sinners, now and at the hour of our death. Amen.
0: Mary, full of grace, the Lord is with thee. Blessed art thou amongst women, and blessed is the fruit of thy womb, Jesus.
1: Holy Mary, Mother of God, pray for us sinners, now and at the hour of our death. Amen.
0: Mary, full of grace, the Lord is with thee. Blessed art thou amongst women, and blessed is the fruit of thy womb, Jesus.
1: Holy Mary, Mother of God, pray for us sinners, now at the hour of our death. Amen.
0: Mary, full of grace, the Lord is with thee. Blessed art thou amongst women, and blessed is the fruit of thy womb, Jesus.
1: Holy Mary, Mother of God, pray for us sinners, now at the hour of our death. Amen.
0: Mary, full of grace, the Lord is with thee. Blessed art thou amongst women, and blessed is the fruit of thy womb, Jesus.
1: Holy Mary, Mother of

0: my Jesus.
1: Give us salvation, save us from fire's fire, and lead all souls to heaven, especially those who are most in need of thy mercy.
2: The second joyful mystery, the visitation. Our Father who art in heaven, hallowed be thy name, thy kingdom come, thy will be done on earth as it is in heaven.
1: Give us this day our daily bread, and forgive us our trespasses, as we forgive those who trespass against us. And lead us not into temptation, but deliver us from evil. Amen.
2: Hail Mary, full of grace, the Lord is with thee. Blessed art thou amongst women, and blessed is the fruit of thy womb, Jesus.
1: Holy Mary, Mother of God, pray for us sinners, now and at the hour of our death. Amen.
2: Hail Mary, full of grace, the Lord is with thee. Blessed art thou amongst women, and blessed is the fruit of thy womb, Jesus.
1: Holy Mary, Mother of God, pray for us sinners, now and at the hour of our death. Amen.
2: Hail Mary, full of grace, the Lord is with thee. Blessed art thou amongst women, and blessed is the fruit of thy womb, Jesus.
1: Holy Mary, Mother of God, pray for us sinners, now and at the hour of our death. Amen.
2: Hail Mary, full of grace, the Lord is with thee. Blessed art thou amongst women, and blessed is the fruit of thy womb, Jesus.
1: Holy Mary, Mother of God, pray for us sinners, now and at the hour of our death. Amen.
2: Hail Mary, full of grace, the Lord is with thee. Blessed art thou amongst women, and blessed is the fruit of thy womb, Jesus.
1: Holy Mary, Mother of God, pray for us sinners, now and at the hour of our death. Amen.
2: Hail Mary, full of grace, the Lord is with thee. Blessed art thou amongst women, and blessed is the fruit of thy womb, Jesus.
1: Holy Mary, Mother of God, pray for us sinners, now and at the hour of our death. Amen.
2: Hail Mary, full of grace, the Lord is with thee. Blessed art thou amongst women, and blessed is the fruit of thy womb, Jesus.
1: Holy Mary, Mother of God, pray for us sinners, now and at the hour of our death. Amen.
2: Hail Mary, full of grace, the Lord is with thee. Blessed art thou amongst women, and blessed is the fruit of thy womb, Jesus.
1: Holy Mary, Mother of God, pray for us sinners, now and at the hour of our death. Amen.
2: Hail Mary, full of grace, the Lord is with thee. Blessed art thou amongst women, and blessed is the fruit of thy womb, Jesus.
1: Holy Mary, Mother of God, pray for us sinners, now and at the hour of our death. Amen.
2: Hail Mary, full of grace, the Lord is with thee. Blessed art thou amongst women, and blessed is the fruit of thy womb, Jesus.
1: Holy Mary, Mother of God, pray for us sinners,

0: Father, who art in heaven, hallowed be thy name, thy kingdom come, thy will be done on earth as it is in heaven.
1: Give us this day our daily bread, and forgive us our trespasses, as we forgive those who trespass against us. And lead us not into temptation, but deliver us from evil. Amen.
0: Mary, full of grace, the Lord is with thee. Blessed art thou amongst women, and blessed is the fruit of thy womb, Jesus.
1: Holy Mary, Mother of God, pray for us sinners, now and at the hour of our death. Amen.
0: Mary, full of grace, the Lord is with thee. Blessed art thou amongst women, and blessed is the fruit of thy womb, Jesus.
1: Holy Mary, Mother of God, pray for us sinners, now and at the hour of our death. Amen. Holy Mary, Mother of God, pray for us sinners, now and at the hour of our death. Amen.
0: Mary, full of grace, Lord, be with thee. Blessed art thou amongst women, and blessed is the fruit of thy womb, Jesus.
1: Holy Mary, Mother of God, pray for us sinners, now and at the hour of our death. Amen.
0: Mary, full of grace, Lord, be with thee. Blessed art thou amongst women, and blessed is the fruit of thy womb, Jesus.
1: Holy Mary, Mother of God, pray for us sinners, now and at the hour of our death. Holy Mary, Mother of God, pray for us sinners, now at the hour of our death. Amen.
0: Mary, full of grace, the Lord is with thee. Blessed art thou amongst women, and blessed is the fruit of thy womb, Jesus.
1: Holy Mary, Mother of God, pray for us sinners, now at the hour of our death. Amen.
0: Mary, full of grace, the Lord is with thee. Blessed art thou amongst women, and blessed is the fruit of thy womb, Jesus.
1: Holy Mary, Mother of God, pray for us sinners, now at the hour of our death. Amen. Holy Mary, Mother of God, pray for us sinners, now at the hour of our death. Amen. Holy Mary, Mother of God, pray for us sinners,

0: purification of Our Lady. Our Father who art in heaven, hallowed be thy name. Thy kingdom come, thy will be done on earth as it is in heaven.
1: Give us this day our daily bread, and forgive us our trespasses, as we forgive those who trespass against us. And lead us not into temptation, but deliver us from evil. Amen.
0: Hail Mary, full of grace, the Lord is with thee. Blessed art thou amongst women, and blessed is the fruit of thy womb, Jesus.
1: Holy Mary, Mother of God, pray for us sinners, now and at the hour of our death. Amen.
0: Hail Mary, full of grace, the Lord is with thee. Blessed art thou amongst women, and blessed is the fruit of thy womb, Jesus.
1: Holy Mary, Mother of God, pray for us sinners, now and at the hour of our death.
0: Blessed art thou amongst women, and blessed is the fruit of thy womb, Jesus.
1: Holy Mary, Mother of God, pray for us sinners, now and at the hour of our death. Amen.
0: Hail Mary, full of grace, the Lord is with thee. Blessed art thou amongst women, and blessed is the fruit of thy womb, Jesus.
1: Holy Mary, Mother of God, pray for us sinners, now and at the hour of our death. Amen.
0: Hail Mary, full of grace, the Lord is with thee. Blessed art thou amongst women, and blessed is the fruit of thy womb, Jesus.
1: Holy Mary, Mother of God, pray for us sinners, now and at the hour of our death. Amen.
0: Hail Mary, full of grace, the Lord is with thee. Blessed art thou amongst women, and blessed is the fruit of thy womb, Jesus.
1: Holy Mary, Mother of God, pray for us sinners, now and at the hour of our death. Amen.
0: Hail Mary, full of grace, the Lord is with thee. Blessed art thou amongst women, and blessed is the fruit of thy womb, Jesus.
1: Holy Mary, Mother of God, pray for us sinners, now and at the hour of our death. Amen.
0: Hail Mary, full of grace, the Lord is with thee. Blessed art thou amongst women, and blessed is the fruit of thy womb, Jesus.
1: Holy Mary, Mother of God, pray for us sinners, now and at the hour of our death. Amen.
0: Hail Mary, full of grace, the Lord is with thee. Blessed art thou amongst women, and blessed is the fruit of thy womb, Jesus.
1: Holy Mary, Mother of God, pray for us sinners, now and at the hour of our death. Amen.
0: Hail Mary, full of grace, the Lord is with thee. Blessed art thou amongst women, and blessed is the fruit of thy womb, Jesus.
1: Holy Mary, Mother of God, pray for us sinners, now and at the hour of our death. Amen.

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0: Pray for us, O Holy Mother of God.
1: That we may be committed to the promises of God.
0: Let us pray, O God, his only begotten Son, by his life, death, and resurrection, has purchased for us the rewards of eternal life. Grant, we beseech thee, that by meditating upon these mysteries of the most holy rosary of the Blessed Virgin Mary, we may imitate what they contain and obtain what they promise through the same Christ our Lord.
1: Amen.
2: The Holy Rosary. In the name of the Father, and of the Son, and of the Holy Ghost. Amen. I believe in God, the Father Almighty, Creator of heaven and earth, and in Jesus Christ, his only Son, our Lord, who was conceived by the Holy Ghost, born of the Virgin Mary, suffered under Pontius Pilate, was crucified, died, and was buried. He descended into hell. The third day he rose again from the dead. He ascended into heaven, sitteth at the right hand of God, the Father Almighty. From thence he shall come to judge the living and the dead. Our Father, who art in heaven, hallowed be thy name. Thy kingdom come, thy will be done on earth as it is in heaven. Hail Mary, full of grace, the Lord is with thee. Blessed art thou among women, and blessed is the fruit of thy womb, Jesus. Hail Mary, full of grace, the Lord is with thee. Blessed art thou among women, and blessed is the fruit of thy womb, Jesus. Hail Mary, full of grace, the Lord is with thee. Blessed art thou among women, and blessed is the fruit of thy womb, Jesus.
1: Holy Mary,

We meditate today the sorrowful mysteries of the Holy Rosary. The first sorrowful mystery, our Lord in the garden. Our Father who art in heaven, hallowed be thy name. Thy kingdom come, thy will be done on earth as it is in heaven. Hail Mary, full of grace, the Lord is with thee. Blessed art thou amongst women, and blessed is the fruit of thy womb, Jesus. Hail Mary, full of grace, the Lord is with thee. Blessed art thou amongst women, and blessed is the fruit of thy womb, Jesus. Hail Mary, full of grace, the Lord is with thee. Blessed art thou amongst women, and blessed is the fruit of thy womb, Jesus. Mary, full of grace, the Lord is with thee. Blessed art thou amongst women, and blessed is the fruit of thy womb, Jesus. Hail Mary, full of grace, the Lord is with thee. Blessed art thou amongst women, and blessed is the fruit of thy womb, Jesus. Hail Mary, full of grace, the Lord is with thee. Blessed art thou amongst women, and blessed is the fruit of thy womb, Jesus. Hail Mary, full of grace, the Lord is with thee. Blessed art thou amongst women, and blessed is the fruit of thy womb, Jesus. Hail Mary, full of grace, the Lord is with thee. Blessed art thou amongst women, and blessed is the fruit of thy womb, Jesus. Hail Mary, full of grace, the Lord is with thee. Blessed art thou amongst women, and blessed is the fruit of thy womb, Jesus. Hail Mary, full of grace, the Lord is with thee. Blessed art thou amongst women, and blessed is the fruit of thy womb, Jesus.

O my Jesus. The second sorrowful mystery, our Lord is scourged at the pillar. Our Father who art in heaven, hallowed be thy name. Thy kingdom come, thy will be done, on earth as it is in heaven. Hail Mary, full of grace, the Lord is with thee. Blessed art thou amongst women, and blessed is the fruit of thy womb, Jesus. Hail Mary, full of grace, the Lord is with thee. Blessed art thou amongst women, and blessed is the fruit of thy womb, Jesus. Hail Mary, full of grace, the Lord is with thee. Blessed art thou amongst women, and blessed is the fruit of thy womb, Jesus. Hail Mary, full of grace, the Lord is with thee. Blessed art thou amongst women, and blessed is the fruit of thy womb, Jesus. Hail Mary, full of grace, the Lord is with thee. Blessed art thou amongst women, and blessed is the fruit of thy womb, Jesus. Hail Mary, full of grace, the Lord is with thee. Blessed art thou amongst women, and blessed is the fruit of thy womb, Jesus. Hail Mary, full of grace, the Lord is with thee. Blessed art thou amongst women, and blessed is the fruit of thy womb, Jesus. Hail Mary, full of grace, the Lord is with thee. Blessed art thou amongst women, and blessed is the fruit of thy womb, Jesus. Hail Mary, full of grace, the Lord is with thee. Blessed art thou amongst women, and blessed is the fruit of thy womb, Jesus. Hail Mary, full of grace, the Lord is with thee. Blessed art thou amongst women, and blessed is the fruit of thy womb, Jesus.

0: O my Jesus, the third sorrowful mystery is a crowning with thorns. Our Father who art in heaven, hallowed be thy name. Thy kingdom come, thy will be done on earth as it is in heaven. Hail Mary, full of grace, the Lord is with thee. Blessed art thou amongst women, and blessed is the fruit of thy womb, Jesus. Hail Mary, full of grace, the Lord is with thee. Blessed art thou amongst women, and blessed is the fruit of thy womb, Jesus. Hail Mary, full of grace, the Lord is with thee. Blessed art thou amongst women, and blessed is the fruit of thy womb, Jesus. Hail Mary, full of grace, the Lord is with thee. Blessed art thou amongst women, and blessed is the fruit of thy womb, Jesus. Hail Mary, full of grace, the Lord is with thee. Blessed art thou amongst women, and blessed is the fruit of thy womb, Jesus. Hail Mary, full of grace, the Lord is with thee. Blessed art thou amongst women, and blessed is the fruit of thy womb, Jesus. Hail Mary, full of grace, the Lord is with thee. Blessed art thou amongst women, and blessed is the fruit of thy womb, Jesus. Hail Mary, full of grace, the Lord is with thee. Blessed art thou amongst women, and blessed is the fruit of thy womb, Jesus. Hail Mary, full of grace, the Lord is with thee. Blessed art thou amongst women, and blessed is the fruit of thy womb, Jesus. Hail Mary, full of grace, the Lord is with thee. Blessed art thou amongst women, and blessed is the fruit of thy womb, Jesus.
1: Holy Mary,

Amen. O my Jesus, in the fourth sorrowful mystery, we contemplate our Lord carrying his cross. Our Father who art in heaven, hallowed be thy name. Thy kingdom come, thy will be done on earth as it is in heaven. Hail Mary, full of grace, the Lord is with thee. Blessed art thou amongst women, and blessed is the fruit of thy womb, Jesus. Hail Mary, full of grace, the Lord is with thee. Blessed art thou amongst women, and blessed is the fruit of thy womb, Jesus. Hail Mary, full of grace, the Lord is with thee. Blessed art thou amongst women, and blessed is the fruit of thy womb, Jesus. Hail Mary, full of grace, the Lord is with thee. Blessed art thou amongst women, and blessed is the fruit of thy womb, Jesus. Hail Mary, full of grace, the Lord is with thee. Blessed art thou amongst women, and blessed is the fruit of thy womb, Jesus. Hail Mary, full of grace, the Lord is with thee. Blessed art thou amongst women, and blessed is the fruit of thy womb, Jesus. Hail Mary, full of grace, the Lord is with thee. Blessed art thou amongst women, and blessed is the fruit of thy womb, Jesus. Hail Mary, full of grace, the Lord is with thee. Blessed art thou amongst women, and blessed is the fruit of thy womb, Jesus. Hail Mary, full of grace, the Lord is with thee. Blessed art thou amongst women, and blessed is the fruit of thy womb, Jesus. Hail Mary, full of grace, the Lord is with thee. Blessed art thou amongst women, and blessed is the fruit of thy womb, Jesus.

O my Jesus, the last sorrowful mystery, the crucifixion and death of our Savior. Our Father who art in heaven, hallowed be thy name. Thy kingdom come, thy will be done on earth as it is in heaven. Hail Mary, full of grace, the Lord is with thee. Blessed art thou amongst women, and blessed is the fruit of thy womb, Jesus. Hail Mary, full of grace, the Lord is with thee. Blessed art thou amongst women, and blessed is the fruit of thy womb, Jesus. Hail Mary, full of grace, the Lord is with thee. Blessed art thou amongst women, and blessed is the fruit of thy womb, Jesus. Hail Mary, full of grace, the Lord is with thee. Blessed art thou amongst women, and blessed is the fruit of thy womb, Jesus. Hail Mary, full of grace, the Lord is with thee. Blessed art thou amongst women, and blessed is the fruit of thy womb, Jesus. Hail Mary, full of grace, the Lord is with thee. Blessed art thou amongst women, and blessed is the fruit of thy womb, Jesus. Hail Mary, full of grace, the Lord is with thee. Blessed art thou amongst women, and blessed is the fruit of thy womb, Jesus. Hail Mary, full of grace, the Lord is with thee. Blessed art thou amongst women, and blessed is the fruit of thy womb, Jesus. Hail Mary, full of grace, the Lord is with thee. Blessed art thou amongst women, and blessed is the fruit of thy womb, Jesus. Hail Mary, full of grace, the Lord is with thee. Blessed art thou amongst women, and blessed is the fruit of thy womb, Jesus.

0: My Jesus, Hail Holy Queen, pray for us, O Holy Mother of God. Let us pray, O God, whose only begotten Son, by his life, death, and resurrection, has purchased for us the rewards of eternal life. Grant, we beseech thee, that meditating upon these mysteries in the most holy rosary of the Blessed Virgin Mary, we may imitate what they contain and obtain what they promise, through the same Christ our Lord. Amen.
1: In the name of the Father, and of the Son, and of
2: St. Michael the Archangel,
3: be our protection against the wickedness and snares of hell. May God, if you can, we humbly pray, and do not, O Prince of the heavenly host, by the power of God, cast into hell and Satan and all the evil spirits who prowl about the world seeking to ruin the souls.
4: I believe in God, the Father Almighty, creator of heaven and earth, and in Jesus Christ, his only Son, our Lord, who was conceived by the Holy Ghost, born of the Virgin Mary, suffered under Pontius Pilate, was crucified, died, and was buried. He descended into hell, on the third day he rose again from the dead. He ascended into heaven, sits at the right hand of God, the Father Almighty. From thence he shall come to judge the living and the dead. Father, who art in heaven, hallowed be thy name. Thy kingdom come, thy will be done on earth as it is in heaven.
5: Give us this day our daily bread, and forgive us our trespasses, as we forgive those who trespass against us. And lead us not into temptation, but deliver us from evil. Amen.
4: Hail Mary, full of grace, the Lord is with thee. Blessed art thou amongst women, and blessed is the fruit of thy womb, Jesus.
5: Holy Mary, Mother of God, pray for us sinners, now and at the hour of our death.
4: Full of grace, the Lord is with thee. Blessed art thou amongst women, and blessed is the fruit of thy womb, Jesus.
5: Holy Mary, Mother of God, pray for us sinners, now and at the hour of our death. Amen.
4: Hail Mary, full of grace, the Lord is with thee. Blessed art thou amongst women, and blessed is the fruit of thy womb, Jesus.
5: Holy Mary, Mother of God, pray for us sinners, now and at the hour of our death. Amen.

0: Right, a glorious mystery is the first glorious mystery is the resurrection. Our Father who art in heaven, hallowed be thy name. Thy kingdom come, thy will be done on earth as it is in heaven.
1: Give us this day our daily bread, and forgive us our trespasses, as we forgive those who trespass against us. And lead us not into temptation, but deliver us from evil.
0: Hail Mary, full of grace, the Lord is with thee. Blessed art thou amongst women, and blessed is the fruit of thy womb, Jesus.
1: Holy Mary, Mother of God, pray for us sinners,
0: now and at the hour of our death. Hail Mary, full of grace, the Lord is with thee. Blessed art thou amongst women, and blessed is the fruit of thy womb, Jesus.
1: Holy Mary, Mother of God, pray for us sinners, now and at the hour of our death.
0: Hail Mary, full of grace, the Lord is with thee. Blessed art thou amongst women, and blessed is the fruit of thy womb, Jesus.
1: Holy Mary, Mother of God, pray for us sinners, at the hour of
0: our death. Hail Mary, full of grace, the Lord is with thee. Blessed art thou amongst women, and blessed is the fruit of thy womb, Jesus.
1: Holy Mary, Mother of God, pray for us sinners, at the hour of our death.
0: Hail Mary, full of grace, the Lord is with thee. Blessed art thou amongst women, and blessed is the fruit of thy womb, Jesus.
1: Holy Mary, Mother of God, pray for us sinners,
0: at
1: the hour of our death.
0: Hail Mary, full of grace, the Lord is with thee. Blessed art thou amongst women, and blessed is the fruit of thy womb, Jesus.
1: Holy Mary, Mother of God, pray for us sinners, now and at the hour of our death.
0: Hail Mary, full of grace, the Lord is with thee. Blessed art thou amongst women, and blessed is the fruit of thy womb, Jesus.
1: Holy Mary, Mother of God, pray for us sinners, now and at the hour of our death.
0: Hail Mary, full of grace, the Lord is with thee. Blessed art thou amongst women, and blessed is the fruit of thy womb, Jesus.
1: Holy Mary, Mother of God, pray for us sinners, now and at the hour of our death.
0: Hail Mary, full of grace, the Lord is with thee. Blessed art thou amongst women, and blessed is the fruit of thy womb, Jesus.
1: Holy Mary,
0: Christ, the Lord is with thee. Blessed art thou amongst women, and blessed is the fruit of thy womb, Jesus.
1: Holy Mary, Mother of God, pray for us sinners, now and at the hour of our death.

0: O my Jesus,
1: forgive us our sins, save us from the fires of hell, and lead all souls in heaven, especially those who are most in need of mercy.
2: The second glorious mystery of the Ascension. Our Father, who art in heaven, hallowed be thy name. Thy kingdom come, thy will be done on earth as it is in heaven.
1: Give us this day our daily bread, and forgive us our trespasses, as we forgive those who trespass against us. And lead us not into temptation, but deliver us from evil.
2: Hail Mary, full of grace, the Lord is with thee. Blessed art thou among women, and blessed is the fruit of thy womb, Jesus.
1: Holy Mary, Mother of God, pray for us sinners, now and at the hour of our death.
2: Amen. Hail Mary, full of grace, the Lord is with thee. Blessed art thou among women, and blessed is the fruit of thy womb, Jesus.
1: Holy Mary, Mother of God, pray for us sinners, now and at the hour of our death. Amen.
2: Hail Mary, full of grace, the Lord is with thee. Blessed art thou among women, and blessed is the fruit of thy womb, Jesus.
1: Holy Mary, Mother of God, pray for us sinners, now and at the hour of our death.
2: Grace, the Lord is with thee. Blessed art thou among women, and blessed is the fruit of thy womb, Jesus.
1: Holy Mary, Mother of God, pray for us sinners, now and at the hour of our death.
2: Hail Mary, full of grace, the Lord is with thee. Blessed art thou among women, and blessed is the fruit of thy womb, Jesus.
1: Holy Mary, Mother of God, pray for us sinners, now and at the hour of our death.
2: Hail Mary, full of grace, the Lord is with thee. Blessed art thou among women, and blessed is the fruit of thy womb, Jesus.
1: Holy Mary, Mother of God, pray for us sinners, now and at the hour of our death.
2: Hail Mary, full of grace, the Lord is with thee. Blessed art thou among women, and blessed is the fruit of thy womb, Jesus.
1: Holy Mary, Mother of God, pray for us sinners, now and at the hour of our death. Amen.
2: Hail Mary, full of grace, the Lord is with thee. Blessed art thou among women, and blessed is the fruit of thy womb, Jesus.
1: Holy Mary, Mother of God, pray for us sinners, now and at the hour of our death.
2: Hail Mary, full of grace, the Lord is with thee. Blessed art thou among women, and blessed is the fruit of thy womb, Jesus.
1: Holy Mary, Mother of God, pray for us sinners, now and at the hour of our death.
2: Hail Mary, full of grace, the Lord is with thee. Blessed art thou among women, and blessed is the fruit of thy womb, Jesus.
1: Holy Mary,

0: O my Jesus.
1: Everlasting, save us from the fires of hell, and lead all souls to heaven, especially those most in thy mercy.
0: The third glorious mystery is the descent of the Holy Ghost upon the Blessed Mother and the Apostles. Our Father who art in heaven, hallowed be thy name. Thy kingdom come, thy will be done on earth as it is in heaven.
1: Give us this day our daily bread, and forgive us our trespasses, as we forgive those who trespass against us. And lead us not into temptation, but deliver us from evil. Amen.
0: And Mary, full of grace, the Lord is with thee. Blessed art thou amongst women, and blessed is the fruit of thy womb, Jesus.
1: Holy Mary, Mother of God, pray for us sinners, now and at the hour of death. Amen.
0: Now Mary, full of grace, the Lord is with thee. Blessed art thou amongst women, and blessed is the fruit of thy womb, Jesus.
1: Holy Mary, Mother of God, pray for us sinners, now and at the hour of death. Amen.
0: Now Mary, full of grace, the Lord is with thee. Blessed art thou amongst women, and blessed is the fruit of thy womb, Jesus.
1: Holy Mary, Mother of God, pray for us sinners, now and at the hour of death. Amen.
0: Now Mary, full of grace, the Lord is with thee. Blessed art thou amongst women, and blessed is the fruit of thy womb, Jesus.
1: Holy Mary, Mother of God, pray for us sinners, now and at the hour of death. Amen.
0: Now Mary, full of grace, the Lord is with thee. Blessed art thou amongst women, and blessed is the fruit of thy womb, Jesus.
1: Holy Mary, Mother of God, pray for us sinners, now and at the hour of death. Amen.
0: Now Mary, full of grace, the Lord is with thee. Blessed art thou amongst women, and blessed is the fruit of thy womb, Jesus.
1: Holy Mary, Mother of God, pray for us sinners, now and at the hour of death. Amen.
0: Now Mary, full of grace, the Lord is with thee. Blessed art thou amongst women, and blessed is the fruit of thy womb, Jesus.
1: Holy Mary, Mother of God, pray for us sinners, now and at the hour of death. Amen.
0: Now Mary, full of grace, the Lord is with thee. Blessed art thou amongst women, and blessed is the fruit of thy womb, Jesus.
1: Holy Mary, Mother of God, pray for us sinners, now and at the hour of death. Amen.
0: Now Mary, full of grace, the Lord is with thee. Blessed art thou amongst women, and blessed is the fruit of thy womb, Jesus.
1: Holy Mary, Mother of God, pray for us sinners, now and at the hour of death. Amen.
0: Now Mary, full of grace, the Lord is with thee. Blessed art thou amongst women, and blessed is the fruit of thy womb, Jesus.
1: Holy

0: Jesus.
1: Forgive us our sins and save us from the fires of hell. And lead all souls to heaven, especially those who most need thy mercy.
2: Fourth glorious mystery, the assumption of our Lady, body and soul into heaven. Our Father, who art in heaven, hallowed be thy name. Thy kingdom come, thy will be done on earth as it is in heaven.
1: Give us this day our daily bread, and forgive us our trespasses, as we forgive those who trespass against us. And lead us not into temptation, but deliver us from evil. Amen.
2: Hail Mary, full of grace, the Lord is with thee. Blessed art thou amongst women, and blessed is the fruit of thy womb, Jesus.
1: Holy Mary, Mother of God, pray for us sinners, now at the hour of our death. Amen.
2: Hail Mary, full of grace, the Lord is with thee. Blessed art thou amongst women, and blessed is the fruit of thy womb, Jesus.
1: Holy Mary, Mother of God, pray for us sinners, now at the hour of our death. Amen.
2: Hail Mary, full of grace, the Lord is with thee. Blessed art thou amongst women, and blessed is the fruit of thy womb, Jesus.
1: Holy Mary, Mother of God, pray for us sinners, now at the hour of our death. Amen.
2: Hail Mary, full of grace, the Lord is with thee. Blessed art thou amongst women, and blessed is the fruit of thy womb, Jesus.
1: Holy Mary, Mother of God, pray for us sinners, now at the hour of our death. Amen.
2: Hail Mary, full of grace, the Lord is with thee. Blessed art thou amongst women, and blessed is the fruit of thy womb, Jesus.
1: Holy Mary, Mother of God, pray for us sinners, now at the hour of our death. Amen.
2: Hail Mary, full of grace, the Lord is with thee. Blessed art thou amongst women, and blessed is the fruit of thy womb, Jesus.
1: Holy Mary, Mother of God, pray for us sinners, now at the hour of our death. Amen.
2: Hail Mary, full of grace, the Lord is with thee. Blessed art thou amongst women, and blessed is the fruit of thy womb, Jesus.
1: Holy Mary, Mother of God, pray for us sinners, now at the hour of our death. Amen.
2: Hail Mary, full of grace, the Lord is with thee. Blessed art thou amongst women, and blessed is the fruit of thy womb, Jesus.
1: Holy Mary, Mother of God, pray for us sinners, now at the hour of our death. Amen.
2: Hail Mary, full of grace, the Lord is with thee. Blessed art thou amongst women, and blessed is the fruit of thy womb, Jesus.
1: Holy Mary, Mother of God, pray for us sinners, now at the hour of our death. Amen.
2: Hail Mary, full of grace, the Lord is with thee. Blessed art thou amongst women, and blessed is the fruit of thy womb, Jesus.
1: Holy Mary, Mother of God, pray for us sinners, now at the hour of our death. Amen.

0: Jesus.
1: Forgive us our trespasses, and save us from the fires of hell. And lead all souls to heaven, especially those who most need thy mercy.
2: The fifth glorious mystery, the coronation of Our Lady. Our Father, who art in heaven, hallowed be thy name. Thy kingdom come, thy will be done on earth as it is in heaven.
1: Give us this day our daily bread, and forgive us our trespasses, as we forgive those who trespass against us. And lead us not into temptation, but deliver us from evil. Amen.
2: Hail Mary, full of grace, the Lord is with thee. Blessed art thou amongst women, and blessed is the fruit of thy womb, Jesus.
1: Holy Mary, Mother of God, pray for us sinners, now and at the hour of our death. Amen.
2: Hail Mary, full of grace, the Lord is with thee. Blessed art thou amongst women, and blessed is the fruit of thy womb, Jesus.
1: Holy Mary, Mother of God, pray for us sinners, now and at the hour of our death. Amen.
2: Hail Mary, full of grace, the Lord is with thee. Blessed art thou amongst women, and blessed is the fruit of thy womb, Jesus.
1: Holy Mary, Mother of God, pray for us sinners, now and at the hour of our death. Amen.
2: Hail Mary, full of grace, the Lord is with thee. Blessed art thou amongst women, and blessed is the fruit of thy womb, Jesus.
1: Holy Mary, Mother of God, pray for us sinners, now and at the hour of our death. Amen.
2: Hail Mary, full of grace, the Lord is with thee. Blessed art thou amongst women, and blessed is the fruit of thy womb, Jesus.
1: Holy Mary, Mother of God, pray for us sinners, now and at the hour of our death. Amen.
2: Hail Mary, full of grace, the Lord is with thee. Blessed art thou amongst women, and blessed is the fruit of thy womb, Jesus.
1: Holy Mary, Mother of God, pray for us sinners, now and at the hour of our death. Amen.
2: Hail Mary, full of grace, the Lord is with thee. Blessed art thou amongst women, and blessed is the fruit of thy womb, Jesus.
1: Holy Mary, Mother of God, pray for us sinners, now and at the hour of our death. Amen.
2: Hail Mary, full of grace, the Lord is with thee. Blessed art thou amongst women, and blessed is the fruit of thy womb, Jesus.
1: Holy Mary, Mother of God, pray for us sinners, now and at the hour of our death. Amen.
2: Hail Mary, full of grace, the Lord is with thee. Blessed art thou amongst women, and blessed is the fruit of thy womb, Jesus.
1: Holy Mary, Mother of God, pray for us sinners, now and at the hour of our death. Amen.
2: Hail Mary, full of grace, the Lord is with thee. Blessed art thou amongst women, and blessed is the fruit of thy womb, Jesus.
1: Holy Mary, Mother of God, pray for us sinners, now and at the hour of our death. Amen.

0: Livra-nos, Senhor, do Senhor, nós somos a palavra de Deus. Livra-nos, Senhor, do Senhor, nós somos a palavra de Deus.
1: Beseech you that by meditating upon these mysteries in the most holy rosary of the Blessed Virgin Mary, we may imitate what they contain and obtain what they promise through the same Christ our Lord.
2: Amen.
1: Our Lord grant us priests.
2: Our Lord grant us priests.
1: Our Lord grant us holy priests.
2: Our Lord grant us holy priests.
1: Our Lord grant us many holy priests.
2: Our Lord grant us many holy priests.
1: Our Lord grant us many holy religious vocations.
2: Our Lord grant us many holy religious vocations.
1: St. Pius X.
2: Pray for us.
3: In reality, the scribes and the Pharisees were not mortified, they were not generous, they were not prayerful, and they were certainly not holy. It was just pretending. It was just an external appearance in order to draw upon themselves the respect of other people. If the scribes and Pharisees are anything, they are overinflated. They're trying to be bigger than they actually are. And this is the very definition of pride. We try to be bigger than what we are. The reality of what we are is we are creatures dependent upon God at every moment to draw us out of nothingness. We are nothing of ourselves. We rely upon God at every second to sustain us. If God let us go, we would fall back into the nothingness from which we came. When we exercise pride like the scribes and the Pharisees, we make ourselves hateful to our fellow men, and we make ourselves hateful to our Lord Jesus Christ. We have the proof of this in reading the gospel. It's so obvious that our Lord despises the vice of pride. He came to save us from pride, and to save us from our pride, he has to teach us humility. And so he teaches us this virtue all throughout the Gospels.
4: Voice of the Saints. Where there is no obedience, there is no virtue. Where there is no virtue, there is no good. Where there is no good, there is no love. Where there is no love, there is no God, and where there is no God, there is no heaven. Padre Pio.
5: We have our faith because we believe what God has revealed and what he teaches us through the church. We obey the church when we believe. We make acts of faith. It's an act of obedience. We don't understand the mysteries of our faith. We don't figure them out. We believe because God tells us, because the church teaches us. We obey. We obey when it comes to the commandments of the church, the precepts of the church. We don't choose them. Just like we don't choose the faith, we don't choose the commandments, we obey. When the priest celebrates the traditional Latin Mass, he obeys the rites of the church, the rubrics. He follows them as carefully as he possibly can. It's an act of obedience. The whole life of Catholics is that of obedience because we know the church knows better and the church is able to teach us how to live our Catholic lives, how to pray, what to pray for. The church tells us everything and we are happy to obey, and we do so with joy in our hearts because the church can teach us how to love God and how to serve him. Protestantism is a rebellion, just like King Saul's rebellion. It's a rebellion against the laws of the church, the prayers of the church, the customs of the church, the traditions of the church. And likewise, modernism is a rebellion. Sometimes people accuse us, traditional Catholics, of being disobedient. disobedient. Disobedient to the Pope and the bishops who want to

0: We're not traditional because we want to be, because we choose to be, because this is our own idea, but because the church teaches us that. And the church has condemned all the modern eras and all the liberalism and the religious liberty and the ecumenism. It's all condemned. And the church has taught us. Archbishop Lefebvre was accused of saying, you are disobedient to the Pope, Pope Paul VI, by refusing to say the new mass. And he says, either I must obey the popes before Vatican II or the popes after Vatican II. I can't obey both. They're in contradiction with one another. Whom must I obey? The church, the mind of the church, of course. And the same applies to us too. And so it's our love of obedience which makes us traditional Catholics. And that love of obedience to the church, the mind of the church, the way the church loves and adores and serves Almighty God. That's why we keep all the rules and customs. And that obedience is a precious virtue.
1: The sacrament of confirmation is one of the most impressive sacraments. Difficult because we don't have much under the senses. The Holy Ghost is different. He's a pure spirit. To him was entrusted the work of our sanctification. And especially in the sacrament of confirmation, we see that. He's sent to us to be our consoler, our defender, our protector. He makes of us soldiers of Christ, imprinting in our soul the character of confirmation by which we are associated to the mission of saving souls in this fight, defending the faith, protecting the church. The other effect of the confirmation are the gifts of the Holy Ghost, very, very special capacities by which we are made docile to the inspiration of the Holy Ghost. He really wants to make us grow from, these are the words of St. Paul, from shining, from clarity into clarity in the image of the Son of God. He really wants to transform us into children of God. His masterpiece was our Lord Jesus Christ, his humanity, and he wants to do the same with us. He's the one who is putting in us these feelings of a son, of a child, towards his Father. In fact, whenever we say Father to God, it's always with him, in him. We see how close he wants to be with us. He really wants to make out of us masterpieces for God. And so you have different parts in the confirmation. First, the bishop is asking for these gifts, imposing the hands, like the apostles did from the very start of the history of the church. And then you have the confirmation itself. The young or older come to the bishop, accompanied by their sponsors, and the bishop is anointing their forehead with holy chrism, saying these words, I sign you with the sign of the cross, and I confirm you with the chrism of salvation. And he says, in which name he does that? In the name of the Father, and of the Son, and of the Holy Ghost. It's very short words, but very mighty. They are vested by the might of God himself. And so these words, they effect, make real what they mean. And when we say sign of the cross, the soul is marked with the character of confirmation. Confirm you with the chrism of salvation, and the soul is strengthened with all this increase, tremendous increase in sanctifying grace, in all the virtues and the gifts, the seven gifts of the Holy Ghost. It's so beautiful. It shows us how intimate God wants to be with us. In heaven it will be so, but he wants it to start here on earth. Of course, it's more difficult. We are, because we are in the regime of the faith, which is like a veil, which is hiding us

0: like the clouds are hiding the sun. Nevertheless, we know that it's real, that there is a sun, even if we are under the cover. And the same with the faith. We know that it's real. God is real. And His gift and His bounty, His mercy. But we don't see it right now. Nevertheless, and once again, it's true. It's the reality to which we are called already here on earth in order to go to heaven.
1: A short meditation from the wisdom of the saints. If as often as the Lord's blood is shed, it is poured forth for the remission of sins, I ought to receive it always, so that my sins may always be forgiven. I, who am always...
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1: The Way of the Cross by Monsignor Fulton J. Sheen. The curtain is now about to go up on the awful and abiding drama of thy redemptive love. And as I hear thy words, "Take up thy cross daily and follow me," I stand affrighted, lest its burden be too great and its shame too bitter. If I could but see that thy command to follow thee to Calvary was not just an iron law of cruel fate, but a condition of everlasting happiness, perhaps I could make better the journey. But I fear, dear Jesus, lest having thee, I must have naught else beside. Let this fear be dispelled in seeing death as the condition of life. For through thy apostle Paul, thou hast told us, it is the joy at the end of the journey that makes us endure the cross. And even thou, in loving kindness, hast asked all who labor and are burdened to come unto thee, where they will find rest for their souls. Then I shall take up the cross, Jesus. Why must we love thee so? The first station. Jesus is condemned to death. Pilate, the time-serving politician, stepped forward on his sunlit portico. On his right stood Christ, the Just One, who came to give his life for the redemption of many. On his left stood Barabbas, the Wicked One, who had incited a revolt and taken a life. Pilate asked the mob to choose between the two, "Whether you will that I release unto you Christ or Barabbas?" How would I have answered that question had I been in the courtyard that Good Friday morning? I cannot escape answering by saying that the question belongs only to the past, for it is as actual now as ever. My conscience is the tribunal of Pilate. Daily, hourly, and every minute of the day, Christ comes before that tribunal as virtue, honesty, and purity. Barabbas comes as vice, dishonesty, and uncleanliness. As often as I chose to speak the uncharitable word, do the dishonest action, or consent to the evil thought, I say in so many words, "Release unto me Barabbas!" And to choose Barabbas means to crucify Christ. Pray for us, O Holy Mother of God, that we may be made worthy of the promises of Christ. O Jesus, many times in my life I have preferred Barabbas to thee. There is no way that I can undo that choice, but to make my way to thy feet and beg thy forgiveness. But that is so humiliating, for thou wearest the garment of a fool, and thou bearest in thy hand the reed scepter of a mocking king. It is so hard to do penance and admit that I am guilty. It is so hard to be seen with thee, who art wearing thy crown of thorns. It is hard. But let me see, Jesus, that it is harder to wear the crown of thorns. Our Father who art in heaven, hallowed be thy name, thy kingdom come, thy will be done on earth as it is in heaven. Give us this day our daily bread, and forgive us our trespasses, as we forgive those who trespass against us. And lead us not into temptation, but deliver us from evil. Amen. Hail Mary, full of grace, the Lord is with thee. Blessed art thou amongst women, and blessed is the fruit of thy womb, Jesus. Holy Mary, Mother of God, pray for us sinners, now and at the hour of our death. Amen. Glory be to the Father, to the Son, and to the Holy Ghost, as it was in the beginning, is now, and ever shall be, world without end. Amen. The second station. Jesus carries his cross. Our blessed Lord had been a visitor to our earth but 40 days when Simeon, with prophetic vision, declared he would become a sign of contradiction. that day had now come. For he came unto his own, and his own received him not. As a symbol of the world's contradiction of his life-giving message, they gave him a cross in which one bar is a variance or contradiction with another. The horizontal bar symbolizing death, for all death is flat and prostrate. The vertical bar symbolizing life, for all life is upright and erect. But by a divine act, he made the sign of contradiction the sign of redemption, and converted the cross into the crucifix. The cross is the problem of pain and death, but the crucifix is its solution. For once the God-man ennobled it by his presence, he reveals that pain is the condition of pleasure, death the prelude to life, and that unless we take up our cross and follow him, we cannot be his disciple. Pray for us, O Holy Mother of God, that we may be made worthy of the promises of Christ. I know, dear Lord, how crosses are made. Thy will is the vertical bar. My will is the horizontal bar. When I place my will against thy will, I make a cross. Up to this point, dear Jesus, I have done nothing but fashion crosses by disobeying thy holy law and asserting my own selfish desire. Grant that I may make thee no more crosses, but henceforth may place the bar of my will alongside the bar of thy will, and make a yoke that will always be sweet and a burden that will always be light. Our Father who art in heaven, hallowed be thy name. Thy kingdom come, thy will be done, on earth as it is in heaven. Give us this day our daily bread, and forgive us our trespasses, as we forgive those who trespass against us. And lead us not into temptation, but deliver us from evil. Amen. Hail Mary, full of grace, the Lord is with thee. Blessed art thou amongst women, and blessed is the fruit of thy womb, Jesus. Holy Mary, Mother of God, pray for us sinners now and at the hour of our death. Amen. Glory be to the Father, to the Son, and to the Holy Ghost, as it was in the beginning, is now, and ever shall be, world without end. Amen. The Third Station. Jesus falls the first time. Three times our Savior was tempted on the mountain, and three times he fell on the way to the mountain of Calvary. Thus did he atone for our three falls to the temptations of the flesh, the world, and the devil. After fasting 40 days in the desert, our blessed Lord was hungry. Satan tempted him first on the part of the flesh, by asking him to do the natural thing when hungry, namely, to use his power and command that the stones be turned into bread. But the Master retorted that the food which satisfies the longings of our heart comes not from the flesh, but from the Spirit of God. Many times I, too, have been tempted to give way to the demands of my lower nature when the Spirit should have been served. But, unlike my Master, I fell by consenting to the promptings of the flesh instead of the urges of grace, and by doing that which is natural, when I should have done that which is supernatural. And, alas, I have found it always true that giving way to lower impulses has made hungry where most it satisfies, and that with the bread of lower desires no man can live. Pray for us, O Holy Mother of God, that we may be made worthy of the promises of Christ. When my frame rocks beneath the power of Satan, and my flesh is buffeted by the tempter, seal my senses, and keep me mindful that my body is a temple of the Holy Ghost, and that only the clean of heart shall see thee, O God. Grant henceforth that, by the merits of this fall under the cross, I may be saved from falls of the flesh, not by bread made from stones, but by flesh made from the bread of life, and by blood made from the wine that germinates virgins. Our Father who art in heaven, Hallowed be thy name, thy kingdom come, thy will be done, on earth as it is in heaven. Give us this day our daily bread, and forgive us our trespasses, as we forgive those who trespass against us. And lead us not into temptation, but deliver us from evil. Amen. Hail Mary, full of grace, the Lord is with thee. Blessed art thou amongst women, and blessed is the fruit of thy womb, Jesus. Holy Mary, Mother of God, pray for us sinners, now and at the hour of our death. Amen. Glory be to the Father, to the Son, and to the Holy Ghost, as it was in the beginning, is now, and ever shall be, world without end. Amen. The fourth station. Jesus meets his Blessed Mother. At the marriage feast of Cana, when Mary first noted the embarrassment of the hosts and asked her divine Son to work his first miracle, he answered, "My hour is not yet come." But at her solicitation, he anticipated it and changed the water into wine. "His hour," he said, "was not yet come, but his hour was her hour too, and now it had come." At Cana, he changed water into wine. On the road to Calvary, the wine is changed into blood. It is the solemn hour of consecration by which she unites herself with the sufferings of her beloved Son to save the world from the terrible embarrassment of sin and the want of God's redemptive wine of love. It was the hour of reversal of the world's estimate of love. For a son is summoning his mother to suffer. Love, then, does not mean to have. It means to be had. It is the giving of oneself for another. No one ever loved Jesus like Mary. Therefore, no one ever suffered for Jesus like Mary. Pray for us, O Holy Mother of God, that we may be made worthy of the promises of Christ. Mary, dear Mother, in this thy hour of sorrow, thou art paying dearly for the privilege of thy immaculate conception. Thou art doing even more, for thy present sorrows are the pains of childbirth, by which thou dost become the mother of mankind, as in Bethlehem thou didst become the mother of Jesus, thy firstborn. Thou art then really my mother, not by the title of courtesy, but by the pains of birth. Teach me, Mother, to see that Jesus calls to suffering those whom he loves, and grant that just as Jesus keeps the best wine of his love for the hour when we need it most, so too he may keep thee near us when we need thee most, in all trials and temptations, and in particular at the hour of our death. Our Father who art in heaven, hallowed be thy name, thy kingdom come, thy will be done on earth as it is in heaven. Give us this day our daily bread, and forgive us our trespasses, as we forgive those who trespass against us. And lead us not into temptation, but deliver us from evil. Amen. Hail Mary, full of grace, the Lord is with thee. Blessed art thou amongst women, and blessed is the fruit of thy womb, Jesus. Holy Mary, Mother of God, pray for us sinners, now and at the hour of our death. Amen. Glory be to the Father, to the Son, and to the Holy Ghost, as it was in the beginning, is now, and ever shall be, world without end. Amen.

5th station. Simon the Cyrenian helps Jesus to carry his cross. It was not merely death sinful men wished our blessed Savior. It was a particular kind of death upon the sign of contradiction. Lest exhaustion and weakness should rob them of unfurling him as a banner of salvation upon the cross of Calvary, they forced Simon of Cyrene to help him with his task. Simon saw in the cross only the burden of wood, but not the burden of the world's sins, and hence became at first an unwilling aid and a constrained helper. A few minutes, however, in the sweet company of Jesus changed his outlook. Slavery became freedom, constraint became love, and reluctance a sweet abandon. I too am like Simon in his first moments. I know about Jesus, but I do not know Jesus. I have feared to be a sharer of his cross, and hence have loved but little, because I have known only a little. I have too often insisted on beginning with pleasure, when it is with pleasure that I should have ended. Pray for us, O Holy Mother of God, that we may be made worthy of the promises of Christ. Give me, O Jesus, an understanding of this great mystery, that it is only at a distance that the cross frightens, that its shadow is really more terrible than its reality, that its splinters are more terrifying than its beams, that the whole of it is more easy to carry than a part. Thou hast told us, dear Savior, that we must take up our cross daily and follow Thee. Grant, then, that when a cross comes between Thee and me, as it did between Thee and Simon, that I may be quite content just to see Thy footsteps and follow them as Simon did, until at last I shall be forevermore an uncaught captive in the hands of Thy sweet love. Our Father who art in heaven, hallowed be Thy name. Thy kingdom come, Thy will be done, on earth as it is in heaven. Give us this day our daily bread, and forgive us our trespasses, as we forgive those who trespass against us. And lead us not into temptation, but deliver us from evil. Amen. Hail Mary, full of grace, the Lord is with thee. Blessed art thou amongst women, and blessed is the fruit of thy womb, Jesus. Holy Mary, Mother of God, pray for us sinners, now and at the hour of our death. Amen. Glory be to the Father, to the Son, and to the Holy Ghost, as it was in the beginning, is now, and ever shall be, world without end. Amen. Yes, the 6th station. Veronica wipes the face of Jesus. Simon the Cyrenian helped Jesus with his burden as a reminder that man is called to the sublime vocation of carrying a cross. But woman, too, has her role to play. And on that dread day, Veronica, with a woman's own peculiar vision, looked out on a countenance bruised and stained with dust and blood, and saw in it the very face of divinity. Braving human respect, she touched the towel to his visage, and, as if to remind us that the likeness between Christ and us is most perfect in suffering and sorrow, the divine Savior, on his way not to Tabor, but to Calvary, left the impression of his divinely sorrowful face. By that one act, our blessed Lord revealed that we can never become like unto him in the nobility of his birth, when angels sung to shepherds, nor in the glory of his transfiguration, when his face did shine like the sun, and his garments were as white as snow. There is only one way we can become exactly like him, and that is by suffering. Pray for us, O Holy Mother of God, that we may be made worthy of the promises of Christ. The day, O Lord, I was born anew of water and the Holy Ghost, the image of thy cross was stamped on my soul, and the inscription of thy sorrow graven on my heart.
On this day thou askest me, whose inscription is written thereon? If it be thine, then let me render to God the things that are God's. Grant that, like Veronica, I may brave all human respect to carry thy image about with me, not on a veil, but on the fleshy tablet of my heart. Bestow, too, the grace to be so much like thee that as I move among men, they may see something of thee in me, as the maidservant saw something of thee in Peter. And if it be not the marks of thy passion, then let it be the sparks of thy love. Our Father, who art in heaven, hallowed be thy name. Thy kingdom come, thy will be done on earth as it is in heaven. Give us this day our daily bread, and forgive us our trespasses, as we forgive those who trespass against us. And lead us not into temptation, but deliver us from evil. Amen. Hail Mary, full of grace, the Lord is with thee. Blessed art thou amongst women, and blessed is the fruit of thy womb, Jesus. Holy Mary, Mother of God, pray for us sinners now and at the hour of our death. Amen. Glory be to the Father, to the Son, and to the Holy Ghost, as it was in the beginning, is now, and ever shall be, world without end. Amen.

0: the seventh station. Jesus falls the second time. In the second temptation on the Mount, the devil asked our blessed Lord to abandon himself wholly to God and to take no care or thought of himself, saying, "Cast thyself down, for the angels will bear thee up." But the Savior answered, "Thou shalt not tempt the Lord thy God," reminding Satan that God never saves us against our will, but only when we cooperate with his grace. This temptation came not from the flesh, but from the world, which so many times has said to me, "Cast thyself down on the rocks of sin, abandon thyself to God. God is merciful, he will bear thee up. There is plenty of time for repentance. God will take care of you." And many times I, unlike the Master, have succumbed to such whisperings and sinned by presumption, then made a half-hearted resolution to amend, and fell again. Pray for us, O Holy Mother of God, that we may be made worthy of the promises of Christ. Dear Savior, by this thy second fall, thou didst atone for my excessive love of the world, and the many times I abused thy mercy and goodness as an excuse for sinning again. By lifting thyself up again, thou hast merited the grace of lifting me up once more and continuing the journey with thee to Calvary. Free me from the spirit of the world. Let me see that it profiteth me nothing to gain the whole world and lose my immortal soul. Thou hast told me that the world will always hate me if I love thee, and so, when it is bitterest in its scorns, I ask that I may be consoled by the memory that it hath hated thee before me. Our Father, who art in heaven, hallowed be thy name. Thy kingdom come, thy will be done, on earth as it is in heaven. Give us this day our daily bread, and forgive us our trespasses, as we forgive those who trespass against us. And lead us not into temptation, but deliver us from evil. Amen. Hail Mary, full of grace, the Lord is with thee. Blessed art thou amongst women, and blessed is the fruit of thy womb, Jesus. Holy Mary, Mother of God, pray for us sinners now and at the hour of our death. Amen. Glory be to the Father, to the Son, and to the Holy Ghost, as it was in the beginning, is now, and ever shall be, world without end. Amen. The eighth station. Jesus comforts the women of Jerusalem. Of all things on earth, that which we know least is our own self. We know the sins and defects of others 1,000 times better than our own, and see forever the mote in our brother's eye, but not the beam in our own. That great truth, it seems, was unheeded on the journey to Calvary. The pious women of Jerusalem, though quite unafraid to declare their loyalty before impious men, yet saw only the suffering Christ whom they loved. They did not see the loving Christ who suffered for them. They sympathized with the pain, but did not see themselves as the cause of that pain. It was their own sins, and mine as well, which he took upon himself. And, as if to bring that truth home to us all, there welled up in the depths of the sacred heart the plaintive words, "Weep not for me, but weep for yourselves." Pray for us, O Holy Mother of God, that we may be made worthy of the promises of Christ. O Jesus, let me see the personal equation between my sins and Calvary. Let me weep not for thee apart from me, but for thee on account of me. Let me see that if I had been less proud, the crown of thorns would have been less piercing, that if I had been less self-willed, the cross would have been less heavy, that if I had been less sinful, the road would have been much shorter. Give me the grace to weep for my sins, and since sorrow and joy share the same source, which is the fountain of tears, Give me also to understand that my sorrows may one day, through thy love, be changed into everlasting joy. Our Father who art in heaven, hallowed be thy name. Thy kingdom come, thy will be done, on earth as it is in heaven. Give us this day our daily bread, and forgive us our trespasses, as we forgive those who trespass against us. And lead us not into temptation, but deliver us from evil. Amen. Hail Mary, full of grace, the Lord is with thee. Blessed art thou amongst women, and blessed is the fruit of thy womb, Jesus. Holy Mary, Mother of God, pray for us sinners, now and at the hour of our death. Amen. Glory be to the Father, to the Son, and to the Holy Ghost, as it was in the beginning, is now, and ever shall be, world without end. Amen.
1: Amen.
0: The ninth station. Jesus falls the third time. The third temptation on the Mount was the temptation not of the flesh or the world, but of the devil himself, asking our blessed Lord to fall down and adore him, promising he would be given all the kingdoms of the world. But Jesus said to him, "Begone, Satan, for it is written, The Lord thy God shall thou adore, and him alone shall thou serve." There have been countless occasions in my life when I exchanged the priceless treasure of thy grace for the toy of some passing pleasure. Unlike Christ, I have believed the devil's lies and bartered eternity for time, peace for remorse, and the freedom of the children of God for the terrible slavery of sin. And each time I have learned that, whereas Satan promises the pleasure of his kingdom, he actually gives only his barren desert of unhappiness and pain. Pray for us, O Holy Mother of God, that we may be made worthy of the promises of Christ. Many times, dear Jesus, I promised thee, after having fallen by the flesh and the world, I would never fall again. This, thy third fall, dear Jesus, is a witness that I have fallen by the snares of the devil, but by rising again, thou hast given me another pledge of hope. Thou hast taught me now that there are two classes of people in the world, those who fall and stay down, and those who fall and get up again. By this third fall, thou hast purchased for me the grace of rising again. Never let me fall again. The devil would give the world to have my soul. Thou art giving thy very life to have it. Therefore, dear Jesus, it must be worth saving. Oh, help save it. Our Father who art in heaven, hallowed be thy name, thy kingdom come, thy will be done, on earth as it is in heaven. Give us this day our daily bread, and forgive us our trespasses, as we forgive those who trespass against us. And lead us not into temptation, but deliver us from evil. Amen. Hail Mary, full of grace, the Lord is with thee. Blessed art thou amongst women, and blessed is the fruit of thy womb, Jesus. Holy Mary, Mother of God, pray for us sinners, now and at the hour of our death. Amen. Glory be to the Father, to the Son, and to the Holy Ghost, as it was in the beginning, is now, and ever shall be, world without end. Amen. The tenth station. Jesus is stripped of his garments. God's dealing with man has been a continuous process of overflowing goodness. The first overflowing was giving things existence. That was creation. The second was the overflowing of the secrets of his love, and that was revelation. Finally, love, which knows no limits, exhausted itself in the incarnation. For in the language of Paul, he emptied himself, cast his glory into the background, and took upon himself the form and habit of man. Now, on the hill of Calvary, Jesus wills not only to empty himself of his divine glory, but even the least of his earthly possessions. The heavenly vagabond, who had nowhere to lay his head, is now stripped of his garments, so that in death he might have nothing but give all, and thus be utterly empty. Pray for us, O Holy Mother of God, that we may be made worthy of the promises of Christ. But, Jesus, love is reciprocal, and every emptying implies a filling. If thou hast emptied thyself by giving us divine life, was it not because I should be filled by it? Grant then, dear Jesus, that I may be emptied of selfishness and filled with thy charity, emptied of sins and filled with thy grace, emptied of earthliness and filled with heavenliness. Strip me of the garments which are worldly, and clothe me with the white robe of baptism, so that through the poverty of earthly things I may become rich. Strengthen me to repay thy life of emptying by my love of sacrifice, and by filling up in my body the sufferings which are wanting to thy passion, O Christ. Our Father who art in heaven, hallowed be thy name. Thy kingdom come, thy will be done, on earth as it is in heaven. Give us this day our daily bread, and forgive us our trespasses, as we forgive those who trespass against us. And lead us not into temptation, but deliver us from evil. Amen. Hail Mary, full of grace, the Lord is with thee. Blessed art thou amongst women, and blessed is the fruit of thy womb, Jesus. Holy Mary, Mother of God, pray for us sinners, now and at the hour of our death. Amen. Glory be to the Father, to the Son, and to the Holy Ghost, as it was in the beginning, is now, and ever shall be, world without end. Amen. The 11th Station. Jesus is nailed to the cross. Our blessed Lord mounts his pulpit for the last time. This time it is not Peter's bark, nor Galilean hills, but the pulpit of the cross, which, like the words he shall utter, will itself be eloquent, even when time shall be no more. The preacher is the word of God. The congregation is made up of soldiers, who shake dice for his garments, of unbelievers whose mouths are craters of hate and volcanoes of blasphemy, and of the faithful ones, Mary, Magdalene, and John, innocence, patience, and priesthood. The three types of souls forever to be found beneath the pulpit of the cross. The sermon is the seven last words, words of love and forgiveness. First, to enemies, forgive them, for they know not what they do. Then to sinners, this day thou shalt be with me in paradise. Then to saints, Mother, behold thy Son. Pray for us, O Holy Mother of God, that we may be made worthy of the promises of Christ. Dear Jesus, as I listen to thy sermon, which reveals thy tremendous thirst for love, I begin to discover what love really is, and how many times I have crucified it. Thy hands, so often raised to bless me, I have nailed fast. Thy feet, which so often sought me in devious ways of sin, I dug with steel. Thy lips, which have so often summoned me from paths of wickedness, I blistered with dust. And now I hear thy word of love with pardons and forgives, and I begin to understand that when I pierced thy heart, it was my own I slew. To thy cross I now return as the chalice of all common miseries and the hope of forlorn sinners. Ever beneath it, let me learn the lesson that it does not require much time to make me a saint, but only much love, and that, if I had never sinned, O Jesus, I never could call thee Savior. Our Father who art in heaven, hallowed be thy name. Thy kingdom come, thy will be done, on earth as it is in heaven. Give us this day our daily bread, and forgive us our trespasses, as we forgive those who trespass against us. And lead us not into temptation, but deliver us from evil. Amen. Hail Mary, full of grace, the Lord is with thee. Blessed art thou amongst women, and blessed is the fruit of thy womb, Jesus. Holy Mary, Mother of God, pray for us sinners, now and at the hour of our death. Amen. Glory be to the Father, to the Son, and to the Holy Ghost, as it was in the beginning, is now, and ever shall be, world without end. Amen. The 12th Station. Jesus dies upon the cross. The great funeral pyre of suffering gradually burns itself out. The blood of the God-man dries on the cross in testimony of his passing. His garments are bequeathed to his executioners, his blood to the earth, his body to the grave, his mother to John, and his soul to his heavenly Father. Finishing the last word of his testament, he bows his head and dies. His spirit descends into limbo, and his escort is a thief. All is finished now. God has had his revenge. Three things cooperated in our fall: the disobedient man, Adam, the proud woman, Eve, and the tree. Our Redeemer uses the same three to lift us back to divine life. The obedient man, Christ, the humble new Eve, Mary, and the tree, which is the tree of the cross. But the triumph is not yet apparent, for from the group around the cross there comes a cry of their now momentary victory. Others he saved. Himself he cannot save. Pray for us, O Holy Mother of God, that we may be made worthy of the promises of Christ. O Jesus, of course you cannot. No man can save himself. If he is to save another, thy weakness is not that of impotency, but obedience to a law which is the law of sacrifice. The leaves cannot save themselves if they are to bud the greenery, nor the acorn save itself if it is to spring forth the oak. Nor canst thou, O Jesus, save thyself if thou art really saving us from sin. Grant me an everlasting and abiding love for thy redemption, and while on earth, let me see that there is no such thing as walking around the cross. The outstretched arms will not let me do that. Grant that, like thee, I may lose my life for time, and thus, by the strangest of strange paradoxes, save it for eternity. Our Father, who art in heaven, hallowed be thy name. Thy kingdom come, thy will be done, on earth as it is in heaven. Give us this day our daily bread, and forgive us our trespasses, as we forgive those who trespass against us. And lead us not into temptation, but deliver us from evil. Amen. Hail Mary, full of grace, the Lord is with thee. Blessed art thou amongst women, and blessed is the fruit of thy womb, Jesus. Holy Mary, Mother of God, pray for us sinners, now and at the hour of our death. Amen. Glory be to the Father, to the Son, and to the Holy Ghost, as it was in the beginning, is now, and ever shall be, world without end. Amen. The 13th Station. Jesus is taken down from the cross and laid in Mary's arms. The prodigal son has returned. For is not Jesus the prodigal? 33 years ago he left his father's heavenly home and went off into the foreign country of this world, spending himself and being spent, teaching mankind, opening blind eyes to the light of God's sunshine and unstopping deaf ears to the music of the human voice. And now the heavenly spendthrift has wasted the substance of his body and blood amongst sinners, and quite spent and exhausted, is laid in the arms of his blessed mother, who for the moment thinks that Bethlehem has come back again. Through her tear-dimmed eyes, it may have seemed that the man of Nazareth was once again the babe of Bethlehem, and the pierced hands those once warmed by the breath of oxen, and the lips those which she nourished on the Eucharist of her own body. Pray for us, O Holy Mother of God, that we may be made worthy of the promises of Christ. Oh no, Mary, Bethlehem has not come back. Those hands that once clutched at magi gifts are carpentered with nails. That baby brow on which majesty once made its throne is now wearing a crown of thorns. The baby feet that once could not walk because they could not bear the weight of divine omnipotence now cannot walk because they are pierced with nails. Someone, Mary, has intervened between Bethlehem and this hour. It is not Bethlehem returning, it is Calvary. And that which intervened is my sins. O Mary, intercede for me to thy Son. Let me draw from my heart thy seven swords. Mother of God, let me be thy prodigal. Our Father who art in heaven, hallowed be thy name. Thy kingdom come, thy will be done, on earth as it is in heaven. Give us this day our daily bread, and forgive us our trespasses, as we forgive those who trespass against us. And lead us not into temptation, but deliver us from evil. Amen. Hail Mary, full of grace, the Lord is with thee. Blessed art thou amongst women, and blessed is the fruit of thy womb, Jesus. Holy Mary, Mother of God, pray for us sinners now and at the hour of our death. Amen. Glory be to the Father, to the Son, and to the Holy Ghost, as it was in the beginning, is now, and ever shall be, world without end. Amen.

The 14th station. Jesus is laid in the tomb. Generally, the world is willing to concede at least a twofold hospitality, a place in which to be born and a place in which to die. But both of these it denied him who is the master of life and death. For birth, he was given a cave under the floor of the world. For death, he was given the bed of the cross, for a pillow, a crown of thorns. And lest hands and feet should slip out, they tucked them in with nails. And thus the glory of his birth was hidden in the least of the cities of Israel, and the ignominy of his death in the greatest of them all. Born in a stranger's cave, buried in a stranger's grave, Christ declares to the world that human birth and human death were equally foreign to him. But to whom can earthly birth and earthly death be strange, except to God? Pray for us, O Holy Mother of God, that we may be made worthy of the promises of Christ. O sweet Jesus, now I understand, as thou art placed in the sepulchre, that the law of life is the law of death, that nothing is born but that something dies, and nothing dies but that something lives. Thy life has taught me that unless there is a cross, there will never be an empty tomb. Unless there is a crown of thorns, there will never be a halo of light. And unless there is a scourged body, there will never be a glorified body. Having the joy of thy resurrection set before me, give me strength to endure the cross and share in the fellowship of thy sufferings until that other resurrection day, when in the heavenly Jerusalem tears shall be wiped away, and thy love, which is God, shall reign forever and ever. Amen. Our Father, who art in heaven, hallowed be thy name. Thy kingdom come, thy will be done, on earth as it is in heaven. Give us this day our daily bread, and forgive us our trespasses, as we forgive those who trespass against us. And lead us not into temptation, but deliver us from evil. Amen. Hail Mary, full of grace, the Lord is with thee. Blessed art thou amongst women, and blessed is the fruit of thy womb, Jesus. Holy Mary, Mother of God, pray for us sinners, now and at the hour of our death. Amen. Glory be to the Father, to the Son, and to the Holy Ghost, as it was in the beginning, is now, and ever shall be, world without end.

Voice of the Saints. Where there is no obedience, there is no virtue. Where there is no virtue, there is no good. Where there is no good, there is no love. Where there is no love, there is no God. And where there is no God, there is no heaven. Padre Pio.

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1: The epistle for today is taken from St. Paul's epistle to the Corinthians, 1 Corinthians chapter 10, verses 6 to 13. Brethren, these things came to pass as examples to us that even that we should not lust after evil things, even as they lusted. And do not become idolaters, even as some of them were, as was written, the people were sat down to eat and drink and rose up to play. Neither let us commit fornication, as even as some of them committed fornication. There fell in one day 23,000. Neither let us tempt Christ, as some of them tempted and perished at the serpents. Neither murmur, as some of them murmured and perished at the hands of the destroyer. Now all these things happened to them as a type, and they were written for our correction, upon whom the final age of the world

0: has come. Therefore, let him who thinks he stands take heed lest he falls. May no temptation take hold of you, such as man is equal to. God is faithful and will not permit you to be tempted beyond your strength, but with the temptation will give also you a way out, that you may be able to bear it. The Holy Gospel, saying the Gospel of St. Luke, chapter 19, verses 40, 41 to 47. At that time, Jesus drew near to the Jerusalem and saw the city. He wept over it and saying, if thou hast known in this thy day, even now, the things that are for thy peace, but now they are hidden from thy eyes. For the day will come upon thee when thy enemies will throw up a rampart about thee, surround thee and shut thee in on every side, and will dash thee to the ground, and thy children within thee, and it will not leave in thee one stone upon another, because thou hast not known the time of thy visitation. And he entered the temple, and began to cast out those who were selling and buying, and saying to them, it is written, my house is a house of prayer, but you have made it a den of thieves. And he was teaching daily in the temple. Thus far the words of today's Holy Gospel. For he that thinketh himself to stand, let him take heed lest he fall. In the name of the Father, and of the Son, and of the Holy Ghost. Amen. My dear faithful, both the epistle and gospel of today recall terrible punishment incurred by the Israelites in the desert on account of their immorality and idolatry. And it is a twofold reminder that our vocation, our calling to salvation, is not enough by itself to automatically ensure salvation, but only makes the fidelity of our duty to know, love, and serve God more serious and more sacred. And at the same time, our trials and temptations never exceed the special graces that God gives us to bear with and overcome them. In other words, we will always have a necessary sufficient grace during temptation to conquer it, as long as we solely rely on His grace and remain faithful to it. And in the gospel, the face of the Jewish infidelity, our Lord is very sad and weeps over the future condemnation and destruction of the holy city Jerusalem. It would be destroyed in 70 AD by the Roman army. While the zealots had been inciting insurrection throughout the country, they went into the city. Then the Roman army surrounded it. It's a terrible story what happened. And many thousands of people died. I think they say even it came close to 500,000 to 1 million people perished at that time. That was in 70 AD, maybe 35 years after our Lord's death. They were punished, obviously, for crucifying the Savior. But He's weeping over not only His own people, but even over our own future condemnation over us as well. If we refuse to amend our lives, so we must never incur God's wrath by profaning our souls through serious sin, our temples of the Holy Ghost. If we do commit serious sin out of weakness, we have to repent and as soon as possible go to confession and make recompense for it, but not to remain hardened in sin. So I'd like to speak at some length on the nature of temptation and how to effectively resist it in relation to the infinite love and mercy of God. So temptation can either have a good or bad purpose, depending on whether it comes from God or from the devil. It has a good purpose when our worth is tried or tested to see if we're worthy to be rewarded for this supernatural struggle, this time of trial. As a shining example to our neighbor as well, that he may emulate our virtuous exemplification, like Job in the Old Testament. This is the way God tempts us, so to speak. He sends us various contradictions and even calamities to try our patience, making us an example of Christian virtue for others to follow. For example, this we see when Abraham was asked by God to sacrifice his son Isaac. So he became a very edifying example of true obedience throughout all the ages. Also, many other examples found in the lives of the saints. Saint Ignatius, who converted from a very wayward life for recovering from a very serious injury in battle. You know the story, he was injured in battle. He's a captain in the army. His leg was broken by a cannonball or a stone that hit his leg. And he took months to recover. And during his convalescence, he read the lives of the saints. He was convinced that if they could do it, they could serve God with all their heart and soul. I can do it also. And he laid his armor at the foot of the shrine of Our Lady of Montserrat and dedicated his life to God. Well, he lived as a hermit. He lived in a cave for a year, and then he went to the Holy Land. And then our Lord appeared to him and told him to found the Jesuit order. I was told to do so by our Lord. Then you probably know the rest of the story. He became a great saint. He was a great sinner who became a great saint. And he led a very scandalous life, actually. He converted when he was nearly 40 years old, 38, 40 years old when he converted. Men are tempted for an evil purpose when impelled to sin, internal destruction by the wiles of the devil, who tempts our fallen flesh, stimulating the inordinate passions of a lower part of our soul, especially towards the sins of impurity, that can and will destroy the image of likeness of God in us when the soul gets addicted and hardened in this particular vice. We see that in today's gospel. The people did this, and many people fell, 23,000. That's a lot of people in one day. St. Paul doesn't mince any words when he talks. He says, this is the way it is, whether you accept it or not. That's St. Paul. But that's true. That's an effect. That's how God punishes, you know, this vice. So we're tempted by our own fallen human nature, then by the world, making use of the riches and honors that will eventually puff us up with pride, no longer willing to depend upon God, since we've allowed ourselves to be turned away from him by despising material things, replacing him with an unlawful creature in his place. Riches, I'm rich, I'm famous, I don't need God, I'm equal to God. Pride, unbounded pride. And when we commit mortal sin, we put the creature in his place, turning it a total aversion from God. This is when the virtue of charity is lost. No love of God exists, only simple self-love fills our soul. Although, if it's not a sin against the faith, supernatural faith and hope may remain for a while. But if we remain in this sorry state for a long time, then we'll can even lose faith and hope as well, supernatural faith and hope as well. So we should never dialogue with the devil during time of temptation. Must drive the temptation away as soon as possible. Let him get his foot through the door of our soul, so to speak. How do we do this? Mainly through fervent prayer and perseverance. Since he can never force us to sin, he can strongly influence our memory and imagination. But we must be more vigilant and prompt when tempted, especially against faith and against chastity. That's how the devil gains the majority of his victories. Remember that he understands by intuition, mainly intuition, due to his angelic nature. We understand mainly by abstraction. So if we play games with him during temptation, we'll eventually lose the battle. We must resist him immediately without any vacillation, without any hesitation. We have the edifying example of St. Catherine of Siena. Once underwent very graphic temptation against purity, which resisted without hesitation. She saw the images right before her eyes, in the air before her eyes. Imagine that. That's terrible. Temptations. Graphic illustration. She resisted without any hesitation. Afterwards, the Lord appeared to her, and she asked him where he was while she was undergoing this horrible temptation. Where were you, Lord? He then asked her if she had consented or given in to any of these temptations. She replied that she would rather die than be separated from him by doing this. By even one serious sin against him, purity against him, he told her that while she was tempted and courageously resisted, he was very close to her heart. She was faithful to him, so he was faithful to her, to St. Catherine, sustaining her in this time of very grave temptation. This happened to, I mentioned, Ignatius Loyola. He had a very severe temptation to despair in the cave of Manresa. shortly after his conversion, he was there for a year. He got temptations, despair, which he resisted. He cried out to God for help, and God's grace sustained him. So their example is very encouraging for us, especially if we're seriously tempted like this from time to time. And it can happen in some time of our life. We can be very seriously tempted in this manner, in several ways, in one manner or another. Let us have greater confidence in God's mercy, despite grievances of our many past sins. For as long as we're truly sorry for them, with true contrition, they will be immediately forgiven, as the good thief was pardoned immediately on the cross after he had made a great act of faith and contrition in our Lord. Our Lord mercifully judged them while he was being mercifully and unjustly judged by man's tribunal. Also, an example of St. Mary Magdalene as well, who bathed his feet with her tears of true contrition. She was forgiven since she had loved much, as our Lord told Simon the Pharisee, having a very profound contrition, sorrow for sin, motivated by love of God. There's another example, the parable of the prodigal son, who was received back to his father's merciful arms after squandering his inheritance by a wayward life. So we can read many of these very similar examples in the lives of the saints. So we should not become discouraged and despondent because of our past sins, and we should be very, very grave in many past sins, but rather seriously reflect on today's collect of prayer from today's Mass. Let thy merciful ears, O Lord, be open to the prayers of thy suppliant people, and that thou mayest grant them their petitions, make them ask such things as shall please thee. So let us pray more often for our spiritual welfare and more than our temporal well-being. Not that we cannot pray at all for our temporal needs. We must never be overly preoccupied with worldly interests, temporal interests at the expense of our souls. And even if we lose everything we own, our money, house, other valued possessions, well, we have not lost the state of grace, then we haven't really lost all that much, since we still have our bank account of merits stored up for us in heaven that will last forever. As long as we persevere in God's grace, we strive to do this, persevere in God's grace. But our temporal bank account and goods will cease to exist at the moment of our death. So let us invoke Our Lady's powerful intercession to help us preserve our greatest God-given gift, the gift of sanctifying grace, supernatural life, divine person dwelling within us, as permanent union with God, making us temples of the Holy Ghost, remembering that our Lord will never refuse an intercessory prayer from His Most Holy Mother on our behalf, since she is a mediatrix of all graces, meaning that all graces pass through her hands. She can dispense them to whomsoever she pleases, so she is very powerful by graces. Our Lord is all powerful by His divine nature, since she gave us the source of all grace by her divine maternity or her divine motherhood, as well as being the spiritual mother of all the redeemed. Let us finally keep on our minds and hearts these encouraging words from the epistle. God is faithful and will not permit you to be tempted beyond your strength, but the temple will also give you a way out that you may be able to bear it. May God bless you. In the name of the Father, and of the Son, and of the Holy Ghost. Amen.
1: Concerning cell phones, I want to discourage you and tell you shouldn't bring your cell phone into the church to read like a missile. You don't want to be using that as your missile. Why is that? Well, first of all, it's not becoming to the house of God. And you can imagine if the priests and I were using an iPad at the altar instead of the missal, that's really off-putting and not very respectful. We would drag the electronic world right into the sanctuary and right to the altar for sacrifice. And yet you're in the sacrifice, you're in the sanctuary of God, and you're attending Mass, so I discourage you from using your cell phone and may become a little more serious on my prohibition on that. But right now I want you to take the initiative to use your missal. The missal is the book given to us by the church to follow the Mass, to learn the prayers, to receive the graces that come through this particular day. It would be better to pray your rosary than to read your electronic phone. And another reason, dear faithful, is the example we give to our children. and to all of those who come to church. We're often telling them, we often know, we read, we study, how these things impose themselves into our families, into our schools. And can you imagine that? If at home it's a cell phone, at school it's the iPad, and at church it's again the cell phone, we're never free of it. It follows us everywhere. It's as though that's our new way of looking through life. And it's really condemning of the mind. And plus, think of the distractions that come through it. Not only might have Father Johnson get mad at you if it rings, but the little text pops up. Oh, I just got to check and see who that is. Oh, a new email came through. Oh. And we're always looking at that screen. We're always going to see the things that notify us. And then we could go into all the other reasons maybe it's not so good, such as, do we want the government and the cell phone companies to always be tracking where we are? Where we sat in the church and what we said? Do we want that always an imposition in our faith and in our life? I don't. So I think we really need to move away from it. And lastly, is just the delight of reading a book over looking at the phone. And I can tell you that's so true to me and reading my breviary. Sometimes I have to use a phone in traveling to the airport or when it's dark outside because I don't have a flashlight. The light is better coming right from the text, right? But when I go back to my breviary, just like reading the Bible, it's different. It's a different sensation, a different delight. There's a certain grace given by God by reading the official text of the church, which is the Missal. So I ask you to take these things into consideration and get away from those electronics following you into church and buy and use the missals. You know how often we find missals hanging around the church that nobody claims? It's a whole stack of them in the main office. And so I let them sit there for a little bit. Then I have a special sale at half price for those who may need a missal. But how can we buy our missal and not use it, or not buy a missal and figure that we're going to attend the Mass properly? We should not be twiddling our thumbs or picking our fingers at Mass. We should be following the Mass and not through the phone.
2: All right, welcome to the Carmelite meeting on this first Saturday in June, the year of our Lord, 2024. It's beginning of the month of the Sacred Heart, which they call Pride Month in the mainstream world, where they celebrate... We celebrate the first of the seven capital sins, along with lust and avarice, and they have stolen the Catholic symbol of the rainbow, and they parade that everywhere. So all over Ridgefield, rainbows everywhere. Well, we're going to reclaim the rainbow, God's symbol of peace, his promise not to destroy the world with a flood anymore. And I have some great quotes to share with you. Pope, first of all, Pope St. Pius X. We've just finished the octave of Pentecost, and it closes after the octave of Pentecost. The first great feast is Corpus Christi, which was Thursday, and that was celebrated for 8 days traditionally. So we're in the octave of Corpus Christi. The body of our Lord in his Eucharistic form. Because it's the same body he now has in heaven, glorified, which he took from the Virgin Mary, completely and wholly from her materially. So the greatest work of the Holy Ghost was the formation of the Son of God from the Virgin Mary's flesh and blood, creating a soul, perfect human soul, and perfected by or assumed by the personality of the Son of God, the second person of the Blessed Trinity. So this, our Lord Jesus Christ, is the greatest work of the Holy Ghost. And then, after the octave of Corpus Christi, the next great feast is the Sacred Heart, next Friday, first Friday of this month, which is, of course, the month is dedicated to the Sacred Heart, manifesting the love of our Lord for humanity, even though we're fallen and we're miserable. He's the Savior, and he came into this world out of love, Our Lady, overshadowed by the Holy Ghost, filled with this divine spirit of love. And so it comes forth from the Sacred Heart, which is intimately united with the Immaculate Heart of Mary. Now, in my meditation book for today, this is a priestly meditation book. It's not meant for lay folk. It's got some really good advice for priests. For this Saturday, it says to meditate on the relation of the Blessed Virgin Mary to the mystery of the altar. St. Pius X spoke of Mary as Our Lady of the Blessed Sacrament. It's a title that is very fitting. Quoting the book of Proverbs, chapter 5, verse 9, Mary can truly say this, quote, "Come, eat my bread, drink the wine which I have mingled for you." Were it not for Mary, we should not have him who is present in the Blessed Sacrament. That's why St. Epiphanius says so imaginatively of Mary, quote, "I call her both priest and altar, since through her we receive the heavenly bread which wipes out our sins." Now that's one of the great church fathers, but clearly Mary is not properly a priest, obviously. But she is the material from which God gave us the supreme high priest and our altar and our victim, wiping out our sins, who gives himself to us under the appearance of heavenly bread. St. Thomas Aquinas' hymns are worth reviewing this week until next Thursday. They are a masterpiece, like a catechism of the Blessed Sacrament. His Eucharistic hymns, of course, we all know Tantum Ergo, etc. But his Eucharistic hymns, there's many of them. They're very powerful, very beautiful. Tomorrow, Sunday, we'll say one of them. We'll say the second Mass will be Corpus Christi Mass, and it has the hymn Lauda Sion before the Gospel, one of the sequences. And again, it's a masterpiece of theology, sacred poetry, and devotion. So when we receive communion, we are refreshed with the body and the blood which Jesus Christ assumed from Mary. Whenever the eyes of faith see Jesus, let them also see Mary. Whenever you see the Blessed Sacrament, Mary should spontaneously come into the range of our thoughts and sentiments. If we are under obligation to our Lord, as we all are, the next thing is to be grateful to Mary. Never fear, it will detract from the honor due to our Lord if you love Mary and are grateful to her. They are the same flesh. Again, only Mary and God the Father can say, "This is my beloved Son, listen to him." So the Eucharistic hymns I recommend to your reading. And now, Pope Pius XII, 70 years ago, wrote this encyclical, which is promoting, let's say, promulgating the feast that we had yesterday, the last day of May, is the Queenship of Mary. That feast didn't exist before 70 years ago. But for centuries from the beginning, the Church has honored Our Lady as Queen. And I want to explain a little bit about that. Before I quote Pope Pius XII, let's look at the biblical concept of queenship. This is from the Catholic Bible Dictionary, from Big Thick Book, a modern book by Scott Hahn, general editor. It's a modern book, but not modernist. It's helpful because some of the older Catholic dictionaries can be a little obscure and they're difficult to read. This is easy to read, and I have it as a big thick book as well as on my Kindle here. Mary is often hailed as queen in the spiritual and liturgical traditions of the Church. The basis of this, of course, lies in her relation to Christ, who is king. But why is she queen of the new covenant? Why is the queen of the new covenant the mother of the king and not the wife of the king? So normally a queen is the wife of the king. But biblically it's the mother. We'll see why. The answer lies in the biblical institution of queenship in Israel, beginning at the time of Solomon. The Davidic monarchs of Judah imitated their Near Eastern neighbours by reserving the office of queenship to the mother of the king. This in part was a practical decision in a world where distinguished and wealthy men commonly possessed multiple wives. And for the Old Testament, it was permitted to have a few, no more than four. Of course, Solomon ended up with 1,000 women. Was it 300 wives and 700 concubines, or vice versa? Whatever it was, he had 1,000 women. And the concubine is a secondary wife.
3: He wasn't very good at math.
2: Well, he had more than four. And even the four, only the very rich, wealthy, and powerful was tolerated. So clearly, if a king has multiple wives, it's the mother who's more fittingly the queen. This meant that the king's mother was not simply honored in a stately way. She was a royal court official, an actual government figure, who often wielded significant authority in ancient Oriental kingdoms, the same in Israel. The queen not only wore a crown, and he quotes from Jeremiah, had a throne at the right hand of the Davidic king, that's from 3 Kings in our Bible, 1 Kings in the modern Bibles. She was revered by the king himself. The king was accustomed to fulfill her every request. Among other things, this made her a powerful advocate on behalf of the people. This background is important when we read the New Testament, because Mary is the mother of Jesus, the royal Messiah, who was destined before his birth to sit on David's throne. And he's quoting St. Luke chapter 1, St. Matthew chapter 1, Acts chapter 2. Interesting, there's a prominent Jewish convert. He's an Orthodox Christian, Brother Nathaniel. Anyone heard of him? Mm-hmm. He's very interesting. He gave an interview how he converted to Christianity by reading the first chapter of St. Matthew, which all the genealogy, you know, Abraham begat, Jacob begat, begat, begat. For most of us, you skim over that because it's a little dull, unless you're trained in the Talmud and the Jewish Torah, traditions of the Jews. When he read that, he said, that's it. Jesus must be the Messiah. He has to convert. Just reading the first chapter of Matthew. Those genealogies are significant if you know your Old Testament very, very well. So they're important, even though it may be boring for some. So, in other words, it is the Davidic kingship of Jesus that establishes the maternal queenship of Mary. The clearest indication of Mary's queenship is in the last book of the Bible, the Apocalypse, they call the book of Revelation, chapter 12. The mother gives birth to the Messiah, who appears with a crown of 12 stars. Clearly, she's a queen and a mother. Just as important, the newborn Messiah is identified as the Davidic king, who is to rule all the nations with a rod of iron, and who was taken up to his throne. Some might think it's odd for a queen to give birth to her king. However, the notion of a queen mother is exactly what we find in the Davidic monarchy of biblical Israel. And because Christ is the reigning Davidic king, his mother too wears the crown of queenship in the new kingdom of God. So that's the basic biblical background why we honor Mary as queen. In fact, for Protestant, Mary is just a Jewess. She's dead. God just took her and used her to bring our Lord into the world, and she's discarded. She's useless. It's so bad and bizarre, their ignorance of or rejection of Our Lady. Some of them, they're not guilty. They don't realize what they're missing out or how they're insulting Christ the King by ignoring his mother. But she really is sitting on the throne behind our Lord in heaven, with him ruling the world and with all the treasures that he obtained from his redemption. She is distributing all of them. So before 70 years ago, when this feast was established, it was May the 8th. Some of your old missals have a Feast of Mary, Mediatrix of All Graces. And that was virtually the same. She has all the treasures of our Lord's graces. She distributes as she will with her spouse, the Holy Ghost. So devotion to Mary and the Holy Ghost go hand in hand. I have the last section of this. It's not a long encyclical. I do recommend, this is from the app I've been recommending called IPATA. And this is called Adicelli Regina. Pius the 12th, October 11, 1954. This, by the way, he died in 58. And his last few years was very weak, very sick, and very much overwhelmed and overrun even by those who would become modernists. And he made some unfortunate appointments in these last few years. After he wrote this encyclical, before he died, he established the Dialogue Mass, which is doing a lot of damage in other parishes. Some of our French priests like to promote the Dialogue Mass. You know what I mean by the Dialogue Mass?
3: Yes, Father.
2: It's a low mass where the altars normally respond. Everybody tries to respond what the altar boys are saying. And of course, it's not very edifying because no one keeps in pace, can't say it clearly. If they're good enough at saying it clearly, they would chant it, sing it, rather than say it. But in some of our convents, it's done, and it can be done reverently in a convent or seminary situation. But it was part of the preparation for the modernist revolution. There's no doubt about it. Having everybody speak Latin in the church. It's never been heard of before the 20th century. So he appointed people like Bugnini, who ended up ruining the Catholic liturgy, inviting Protestant ministers to help construct a new mass. So Pius XII was very good in what he wrote, but in some points in his last few years, also, he changed his confessor from a very brilliant scholarly and saintly Dominican priest to a Jesuit priest who ended up being one of the most terrible modernists, Cardinal Augustin Bayer. Anyone heard of Bayer? Bayer was the cardinal who helped promote the outreach to the Jews and the Protestants and the non-Christian world. So it was unfortunate. So, but this encyclical, the last part of it, I printed out because it's very good. To understand the sublime dignity of the Mother of God over all creatures, remember, at the very moment of her Immaculate Conception, 9 months before she was born, she was so filled with grace as to surpass the grace of all the saints. So from the instant of her existence, more grace than all the saints in history. Pius the Ninth wrote, God showered her with heavenly gifts and graces from the treasury of his divinity, so far beyond what he gave to all the angels and the saints, that she was ever free from the least stain of sin. She was so beautiful and perfect, possesses such fullness of innocence and holiness, that under God, a greater could not be dreamed of, and only God can comprehend the marvel of the Immaculate Virgin. So also, not only the highest degree of excellence and perfection, but also a share in that influence by which he, her son and our Redeemer, is rightly said to reign over the minds and wills of men. For if through his humanity the divine word performs miracles and gives graces, if he uses his sacraments and saints as instruments of the salvation of men, why should he not make use of the role and the work of his most holy mother, in imparting to us the fruits of redemption? He's again quoting his predecessor of immortal memory, Pius the Ninth, now blessed Pius the Ninth. With a heart that is truly a mother's, does she approach the problem of our salvation and is solicitous for the whole human race, made queen of heaven and earth by the Lord, exalted above all choirs of angels and saints, standing at the right hand of her only Son, Jesus Christ our Lord, she powerfully intercedes for us with a mother's prayer, obtains what she seeks, and cannot be refused. So Solomon had his mother enthroned behind him in the royal temple, and he would give whatever she asked for. And then he quotes Leo XIII, almost immeasurable power has been given to Mary in the distribution of graces. So that's what we call mediatrix of all graces. She mediates. Now, your Protestant friends will object. St. Paul says in Timothy, there's only one mediator, Christ Jesus our Lord, between God and men. It's true. He's the only way to God. I am the way, the truth, and the life. But the only mediator between God and men doesn't mean he cannot choose to have others associated with him in the mediation of graces. So when you pray for someone else, you are mediating grace for that someone else. When you receive a sacrament, you are receiving grace mediated through the priest and through the altar. But all graces are mediated through Mary. The saints like Bernard and others would call Mary the aqueduct, or the neck between the head and the body. The aqueduct is not the source of the living waters, it's just the channel. But the channel by which all the garden is watered. So let Christians therefore glory in being subjects of the Virgin Mother of God, who, while wielding royal power, is on fire with a mother's love. And no one but a mother can understand what it is to bear a child, to have that child living within her. So we have to be careful. The proximate and universal norm of the truth is the living magisterium of the Church, Christ established to illustrate and explain those matters which are contained in an obscure way, implicitly in the deposit of faith. So in other words, whenever the Pope or the councils define a dogma, it's already part of the original deposit of faith, but it's either being contested or obscured. And now the word define means to set forth the limits of what does this mean. So there are four dogmas of Our Lady that have been defined, that she's the Mother of God, perpetual virgin, immaculately conceived, and assumed into heaven. There's a fifth teaching, which is in the apostolic tradition, has not been defined. It's precisely this, the extent of her power in distributing graces. So it could be defined that she's mediatrix of all graces, but it hasn't yet. If they do, they'll make it clear what the limits are. For instance, in defining the Assumption 4 years earlier, Pope Pius XII chose to leave for free debate the question of whether Mary actually died. By using the words, at the end of her mortal life, she was taken up body and soul into heaven. So theologians can debate, discuss whether she died, different points of opinion are allowed. But to believe that she just died and rotted away in the tomb like anyone else, that's impious before 1950. And after 1950, it's heretical to believe that she wasn't taken up, but to be enthroned as Queen of Heaven. So the poor Protestants are missing out of a great deal of graces they could receive. Any grace they do receive is to become Catholic. Anyway, they do receive graces. Jews, Muslims, Protestants, pagans, they all receive graces. If they do any good work or say any prayer, they're going to get a grace to become Catholic. But the more they give honour to Our Lady, the more likely they are to become Catholic. From the ancient Christian documents, from the prayers of the liturgy, from the innate piety of the Christian people, from works of art, from every side, we have gathered witnesses to the regal dignity of the Virgin Mother of God. Also, this is the end of the encyclical, previously had expounded the sacred theology, confirming this truth. The sublimity of the royal dignity of the Mother of God and of men, to whom every creature is subject, exalted to the heavenly throne above the choirs of angels. Now, St. Thomas speculates that the test that the angels were subjected to on the first day of creation was precisely a vision of the immortal glory of our Saviour, taking human nature and enthroned in heaven, and with his Holy Mother as Queen of angels and saints. And the devil, being of a higher nature than humanity, was jealous, was proud. He says, no way, non servium, I'll not submit to Christ, much less to his blessed mother, because Christ is God and man. Mary is purely man, meaning human. She's purely human. She is the only human who is above all the angels and saints. So Jesus is human divine, but a divine person. Mary is a human person, exalted above the angels who are of a higher nature than mankind. So jealousy sets in, and hence the Book of Wisdom says that sin and death came into the world through envy, the envy of the devil. So one of the seven capital sins, it's considered purely diabolical to be envious. Don't confuse envy with jealousy, which can be a good thing, to look after the whom you love and possess. There's a holy jealousy. But envy is to actually try and drag someone down because of the gifts that they have. Envy is the flip side of the coin of hatred. So he points out, with our apostolic authority, we decree the Feast of Mary's Queenship to be celebrated every year in the whole world on May 31st. And on the same day, we ordain that the consecration of the human race to the Immaculate Heart of the Blessed Virgin Mary be renewed, cherishing the hope that through such consecration, a new era may begin, a new age, joyous in Christian peace and in the triumph of religion. That prayer, by the way, is in your the blue book called Christian Warfare. Show me that. I don't know where else it is. If it's not, it should be in our little prayer book in the pews. In this Christian Warfare book, it's right at the very end. Consecration of the human race to the Immaculate Heart of Mary by Venerable Pope Pius XII, to be recited on the Feast of the Queenship of Mary, May 31st. The very back page, 507. The very back page. It's a two-page prayer. So this, within one decade, of course, of this encyclical, everything was changing. The Vatican Council was changing everything. They abolished the prayers after Mass, St. Michael prayer and all the rest. And then the new Mass came 6 years later. So this prayer has sort of fallen off the to-do list of most Catholics. So, mental note for the printer, Mr. Bracco, we should include this prayer in the next edition of the... Thank you. Pius XII was the last great pope, even though he wavered towards the end, being sick, and someone probably... It was just before he died, someone probably took his hand and to sign that document on the 4 degrees of the Dialogue Mass. Fourth degree includes a lay commentator speaking throughout the Mass and everybody reciting the Creed and the Gloria and all the prayers that the priest says. It was a big mistake. Mm-hmm. He made some mistakes, but generally he was very good. So to close from his encyclical, we should all try to approach with greater trust the throne of grace and mercy of our Queen and Mother. Beg for strength in adversity, light in darkness, consolation in sorrow. Above all, let us strive to free ourselves from the slavery of sin, offer unceasing homage filled with filial loyalty to their queenly mother. Let all the churches be thronged by the faithful, her feast days honored. May the beads of the rosary be in the hands of all. May Christians gather in small numbers and large to sing her praises in churches, homes, hospitals, and in prisons. May Mary's name be held in the highest reverence, a name sweeter than honey, more precious than jewels. May none utter blasphemous words, which is a sign of a defiled soul, against the same name, graced with such dignity and revered for its motherly goodness. Let no one be so bold as to speak a syllable which lacks respect due to her name. All, according to their state, should strive to bring alive the wondrous virtues of our Heavenly Queen and most loving Mother through constant effort of mind and manner. Thus it will come about that all Christians, in honouring and imitating their sublime Queen and Mother, will realise they are truly brothers. These days he would write brothers and sisters. The one is all-inclusive. And with all envy and avarice thrust aside, will promote love among the classes. Respect the rights of the weak. Cherish peace. No one should think himself a son of Mary worthy of being received under her powerful protection unless, like her, he's just, gentle, pure, shows a sincere desire of true brotherhood, not harming or injuring, but helping and comforting others. He goes on, in some countries of the world, there are people who are unjustly persecuted for professing their Christian faith, deprived of the divine and human rights to freedom. Up until now, reasonable demands and repeated protests have availed nothing to remove these evils. This is 6 years after the communists took over China with the help of the CIA and other interested parties. Russia was still overtaking many countries and bordering on Eastern Europe. And the Cold War was raging. We came very close to nuclear annihilation at the time of 1962. And people are still now suffering what he's talking about in the locked up for their religious beliefs. May the most powerful queen of creation, whose radiant gray glance banishes storms and tempests and brings back cloudless skies, look upon these, her innocent and tormented children, with the eyes of mercy. May the Virgin, able to subdue violence beneath her foot, grant to them that they may soon enjoy the rightful freedom to practice their religion openly, so that while serving the cause of the gospel, they may contribute to the strength and progress of nations by their harmonious cooperation, the practice of extraordinary virtues, which are a glowing example in the midst of bitter trials. So when we suffer anything here in this free country, remember those who are suffering for speaking out the truth of our Lord in other countries that are more advanced in the ways of tyranny. Of course, America's heading that way. The good news about yesterday's event, you heard that the former and future president of the United States has been convicted as a criminal on 34 counts. And those counts each carry 4 years of prison. That's 170 plus years in prison. But mercifully, the state of New York has limited to 20 years in prison. So if he goes to prison next month, it'll only be for 20 years. He'll be out before he's 100 years old. And yet he'll be elected president overwhelmingly in November, which means the prison will become the White House. Now, it's not likely he'll go to prison, but it's still very, very grave. A precedent has been set. But the good news is that this same precedent could be set to all living former presidents, Bush, Barack Hussein, Clinton and Biden, when if he survives the morgue. Biden, all of them could be, by the same process, tried for war crimes and other criminal activities, even white-collar crimes. I mean, President Trump was criminally convicted for putting his signature to a check for legal expenses that should have gone into a different account. Something stupid like that. Unbelievable.
3: Well, he'll be safe in jail. Maybe it's meant to be.
2: It's meant to be. Whatever happens. But the point is that it's so bad, everyone's outraged about it, but it could turn to good, that it could be used to put these other people in prison. And hence, anyone who becomes president will know, even when I step down, I'm accountable not just to God, but to the judicial system if I do something wrong and criminal. But so we're living in or approaching a tyranny in the United States, and they're going to try another COVID crisis, lockdown, starvation. They're killing millions of chickens with this bird flu hoax. They're buying up millions of vaccines to begin to impose it upon everybody. Obviously, none of us will partake of that. We're all going to resist, reject, and a lot of good Americans will join us. But it could come, the communist tyranny could well come to America. Don't be, it's here in subtle ways. Well, yesterday was pretty blatant with that unjust conviction. But anyway, it could happen. Pius XII is warning us that we should bear with whatever crosses comes with great love for Our Lady, and we then will be examples in bitter trials. So we should love more and venerate more devoutly the merciful and maternal sway of the Mother of God. We're convinced that this feast will help us preserve, strengthen, and prolong that peace among nations, which is daily being almost destroyed by recurring crises. You could be talking about America today. Recurring crises. Is she not the rainbow in the clouds, reaching towards God? The pledge of a covenant of peace. And he's quoting, I have to see what he's quoting here. But he says, look upon the rainbow and bless him that made it. I'll just see, this is reference number 62 and 63. He's quoting from Genesis chapter 9, verse 13. The covenant of peace. The rainbow is beautiful in its brightness. It encompasses the heaven about which, the heaven about with the circle of its glory. The hands of the Most High have displayed it. And he's quoting Ecclesiasticus chapter XLIII, that's 43, verses 12 to 13. Whoever therefore reverences the Queen of heaven and earth, let no one consider himself exempt from this tribute of grateful and loving soul. Let him invoke the most effective of queens, the mediatrix of peace. Let him respect and preserve peace, which is not wickedness unpunished, nor freedom without restraint, but a well-ordered harmony under the rule of the will of God, to its safeguarding and growth, the gentle urgings and commands of the Virgin Mary in Pelas. Earnestly desiring that the Queen and Mother of Christendom may hear our prayers, and by her peace make the world happy, which is now shaken by hate. And may, after this exile, may she show unto us all Jesus, who will be our eternal peace and joy. To you, venerable brothers, and to your flocks, as a promise of God's divine help and a pledge of our love from our heart, we impart our apostolic benediction given at Rome, St. Peter's, on the feast of the Maternity of the Blessed Virgin Mary, 11th day of October, 1954, the 16th year of our pontificate. This was 70 years ago, and how things have changed since then. Well, what doesn't change is the truth, and the honor we give to Our Lady in the Carmelite Order will contribute to that great ultimate victory, but not without a battle. So, what does it say in the Canticles? She is like an army set in battle array, fair as the sun, bright as the moon, terrible as an army set in battle array. She's terrible to the demons. And so they really hate Our Lady, more than they hate Our Lord, because he's God. They can't help but submit to him as God. But Mary, they hate her. Her very name brings horror to the demons. So keep up your devotion to Our Lady in general, Our Lady of Mount Carmel in particular. Remember the many miracles and the many saints of the Carmelite Order. And may you persevere in your good resolutions. Thanks be to God, in the name of the Father, and of the Son, and of the Holy Ghost. Amen.
4: The sacrament of confirmation is one of the most impressive sacraments. Difficult because we don't have much under the senses. The Holy Ghost is different. He's a pure spirit. To him was entrusted the work of our sanctification. And especially in the sacrament of confirmation, we see that. He's sent to us to be our consoler, our defender, our protector. He makes of us soldiers of Christ, imprinting in our soul the character of confirmation by which we are associated the mission of saving souls in this fight, defending the faith, protecting the church. The other effect of the confirmation are the gifts of the Holy Ghost, very, very special capacities by which we are made docile to the inspiration of the Holy Ghost. He really wants to make us grow from, these are the words of St. Paul, from shining, from clarity into clarity in the image of the Son of God. He really wants to transform us into children of God. his masterpiece was our Lord Jesus Christ, his humanity, and he wants to do the same with us. Same with us. He's the one who is putting in us these feelings of

the apostles did from the very start of the history of the church. And then you have the confirmation itself. The young or older come to the bishop accompanied by their sponsors, and the bishop is anointing their forehead with holy chrism, saying these words: I sign you with the sign of the cross, and I confirm you with the chrism of salvation. And he says, in which name he does that? In the name of the Father, and of the Son, and of the Holy Ghost. It's very short words, but very mighty. They are vested by the might of God Himself. And so these words, they effect, make real what they mean. And when we say sign of the sign of the cross, the soul is marked with the character of confirmation. Confirm you with the chrism of salvation, and the soul is strengthened with all this increase, tremendous increase in sanctifying grace, in all the virtues and the gifts, the seven gifts of the Holy Ghost. It's so beautiful. It shows us how intimate God wants to be with us. In heaven it will be so, but He wants it to start here. On earth, of course, it's more difficult. We are, because we are in the regime of the faith, faith which is like a veil, which is hiding us, like the clouds are hiding the sun. Nevertheless, we know that it's real, that there is a sun, even if we are under the cover. And the same with the faith. We know that it's real. God is real. And His gift and His bounty, His mercy. But we don't see it right now. Nevertheless, and once again, it's true. It's the reality to which we are called already here on earth in order to go to heaven.

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1: 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Ave Maria, gratia plena Dominus tecum, benedicta tu mulieribus, et benedictus fructus ventris tui, Iesus.

The Holy Rosary, in the name of the Father, and of the Son, and of the Holy Ghost. Amen. I believe in God, the Father Almighty, creator of heaven and earth, and in Jesus Christ, his only Son, our Lord, who was conceived by the Holy Ghost, born of the Virgin Mary, suffered under Pontius Pilate, was crucified, died, and was buried. He descended into hell. The third day he arose again from the dead. He ascended into heaven, sitteth at the right hand of God, the Father Almighty. From thence he shall come to judge the living and the dead. Our Father, who art in heaven, hallowed be thy name. Thy kingdom come, thy will be done on earth as it is in heaven. Hail Mary, full of grace, the Lord is with thee. Blessed art thou among women, and blessed is the fruit of thy womb, Jesus. Hail Mary, full of grace, the Lord is with thee. Blessed art thou among women, and blessed is the fruit of thy womb, Jesus. Hail Mary, full of grace, the Lord is with thee. Blessed art thou among women, and blessed is the fruit of thy womb, Jesus.

We meditate today the joyful mysteries of the Holy Rosary. The first joyful mystery is the Annunciation. Our Father who art in heaven, hallowed be thy name. Thy kingdom come, thy will be done on earth as it is in heaven. Hail Mary, full of grace, the Lord is with thee. Blessed art thou amongst women, and blessed is the fruit of thy womb, Jesus. Hail Mary, full of grace, the Lord is with thee. Blessed art thou amongst women, and blessed is the fruit of thy womb, Jesus. Hail Mary, full of grace, the Lord is with thee. Blessed art thou amongst women, and blessed is the fruit of thy womb, Jesus. Mary, full of grace, the Lord is with thee. Blessed art thou amongst women, and blessed is the fruit of thy womb, Jesus. Hail Mary, full of grace, the Lord is with thee. Blessed art thou amongst women, and blessed is the fruit of thy womb, Jesus. Hail Mary, full of grace, the Lord is with thee. Blessed art thou amongst women, and blessed is the fruit of thy womb, Jesus. Hail Mary, full of grace, the Lord is with thee. Blessed art thou amongst women, and blessed is the fruit of thy womb, Jesus. Hail Mary, full of grace, the Lord is with thee. Blessed art thou amongst women, and blessed is the fruit of thy womb, Jesus. Hail Mary, full of grace, the Lord is with thee. Blessed art thou amongst women, and blessed is the fruit of thy womb, Jesus. Hail Mary, full of grace, the Lord is with thee. Blessed art thou amongst women, and blessed is the fruit of thy womb.

to Jesus. The second joyful mystery is the visitation of Our Lady to her cousin, St. Elizabeth. Our Father, who art in heaven, hallowed be thy name. Thy kingdom come, thy will be done on earth as it is in heaven. Hail Mary, full of grace, the Lord is with thee. Blessed art thou amongst women, and blessed is the fruit of thy womb, Jesus. Hail Mary, full of grace, the Lord is with thee. Blessed art thou amongst women, and blessed is the fruit of thy womb, Jesus. Hail Mary, full of grace, the Lord is with thee. Blessed art thou amongst women, and blessed is the fruit of thy womb, Jesus. Hail Mary, full of grace, the Lord is with thee. Blessed art thou amongst women, and blessed is the fruit of thy womb, Jesus. Hail Mary, full of grace, the Lord is with thee. Blessed art thou amongst women, and blessed is the fruit of thy womb, Jesus. Hail Mary, full of grace, the Lord is with thee. Blessed art thou amongst women, and blessed is the fruit of thy womb, Jesus. Hail Mary, full of grace, the Lord is with thee. Blessed art thou amongst women, and blessed is the fruit of thy womb, Jesus. Hail Mary, full of grace, the Lord is with thee. Blessed art thou amongst women, and blessed is the fruit of thy womb, Jesus. Hail Mary, full of grace, the Lord is with thee. Blessed art thou amongst women, and blessed is the fruit of thy womb, Jesus. Hail Mary, full of grace, the Lord is with thee. Blessed art thou amongst women, and blessed is the fruit of thy womb, Jesus.

my Jesus. On the third joyful mystery, as the Nativity of our Lord in Bethlehem. Our Father who art in heaven, hallowed be thy name. Thy kingdom come, thy will be done on earth as it is in heaven. Hail Mary, full of grace, the Lord is with thee. Blessed art thou amongst women, and blessed is the fruit of thy womb, Jesus. Hail Mary, full of grace, the Lord is with thee. Blessed art thou amongst women, and blessed is the fruit of thy womb, Jesus. Hail Mary, full of grace, the Lord is with thee. Blessed art thou amongst women, and blessed is the fruit of thy womb, Jesus. Hail Mary, full of grace, the Lord is with thee. Blessed art thou amongst women, and blessed is the fruit of thy womb, Jesus. Hail Mary, full of grace, the Lord is with thee. Blessed art thou amongst women, and blessed is the fruit of thy womb, Jesus. Hail Mary, full of grace, the Lord is with thee. Blessed art thou amongst women, and blessed is the fruit of thy womb, Jesus. Hail Mary, full of grace, the Lord is with thee. Blessed art thou amongst women, and blessed is the fruit of thy womb, Jesus. Mary, full of grace, the Lord is with thee. Blessed art thou amongst women, and blessed is the fruit of thy womb, Jesus. Hail Mary, full of grace, the Lord is with thee. Blessed art thou amongst women, and blessed is the fruit of thy womb, Jesus. Hail Mary, full of grace, the Lord is with thee. Blessed art thou amongst women, and blessed is the fruit of thy womb, Jesus.

O my Jesus, and the fourth joyful mystery, the presentation of the infant Jesus in the temple and the purification of Our Lady. Our Father who art in heaven, hallowed be thy name. Thy kingdom come, thy will be done on earth as it is in heaven. Hail Mary, full of grace, the Lord is with thee. Blessed art thou amongst women, and blessed is the fruit of thy womb, Jesus. Hail Mary, full of grace, the Lord is with thee. Blessed art thou amongst women, and blessed is the fruit of thy womb, Jesus. Hail Mary, full of grace, the Lord is with thee. Blessed art thou amongst women, and blessed is the fruit of thy womb, Jesus. Hail Mary, full of grace, the Lord is with thee. Blessed art thou amongst women, and blessed is the fruit of thy womb, Jesus. Hail Mary, full of grace, the Lord is with thee. Blessed art thou amongst women, and blessed is the fruit of thy womb, Jesus. Hail Mary, full of grace, the Lord is with thee. Blessed art thou amongst women, and blessed is the fruit of thy womb, Jesus. Hail Mary, full of grace, the Lord is with thee. Blessed art thou amongst women, and blessed is the fruit of thy womb, Jesus. Hail Mary, full of grace, the Lord is with thee. Blessed art thou amongst women, and blessed is the fruit of thy womb, Jesus. Hail Mary, full of grace, the Lord is with thee. Blessed art thou amongst women, and blessed is the fruit of thy womb, Jesus. Hail Mary, full of grace, the Lord is with thee. Blessed art thou amongst women, and blessed is the fruit of thy womb, Jesus.

my Jesus. The last joyful mystery, the finding of Jesus in the temple. Our Father who art in heaven, hallowed be thy name, thy kingdom come, thy will be done on earth as it is in heaven. Hail Mary, full of grace, the Lord is with thee. Blessed art thou among women, and blessed is the fruit of thy womb, Jesus. Hail Mary, full of grace, the Lord is with thee. Blessed art thou among women, and blessed is the fruit of thy womb, Jesus. Hail Mary, full of grace, the Lord is with thee. Blessed art thou among women, and blessed is the fruit of thy womb, Jesus. Hail Mary, full of grace, the Lord is with thee. Blessed art thou among women, and blessed is the fruit of thy womb, Jesus. Hail Mary, full of grace, the Lord is with thee. Blessed art thou among women, and blessed is the fruit of thy womb, Jesus. Hail Mary, full of grace, the Lord is with thee. Blessed art thou among women, and blessed is the fruit of thy womb, Jesus. Hail Mary, full of grace, the Lord is with thee. Blessed art thou among women, and blessed is the fruit of thy womb, Jesus. Hail Mary, full of grace, the Lord is with thee. Blessed art thou among women, and blessed is the fruit of thy womb, Jesus. Hail Mary, full of grace, the Lord is with thee. Blessed art thou among women, and blessed is the fruit of thy womb, Jesus. Hail Mary, full of grace, the Lord is with thee. Blessed art thou among women, and blessed is the fruit of thy womb, Jesus.

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0: Pray for us, O Holy Mother of God. Let us pray. O God, whose only begotten Son, by his life, death, and resurrection, has purchased for us the rewards of eternal life, grant, we beseech thee, that meditating upon these mysteries in the most holy rosary of the Blessed Virgin Mary, we may imitate what they contain and obtain what they promise, through the same Christ our Lord. Amen. In the name of the Father, and of the Son, and of
1: the divine praises and reparation of the sins of blasphemy. Blessed be God.
2: Blessed be his holy name.
1: Blessed be Jesus Christ, true God and true man.
2: Blessed be
1: the name of Jesus.
2: Blessed be
1: his most sacred heart.
2: Blessed be his most
1: precious blood.
2: Blessed
1: be Jesus in the most holy sacrament of the altar.
2: Blessed
1: be the Holy Ghost, the Paraclete.
2: Blessed
1: be the great Mother of God, Mary, most holy.
2: Blessed
1: be her holy and immaculate conception.
2: Blessed
1: be her glorious Assumption.
2: Blessed
1: be the name of Mary, Virgin and Mother.
2: Blessed
1: be Saint Joseph, her most chaste spouse.
2: Blessed
1: be God in his angels and in his saints.
3: Holy Son, our Lord, who was conceived by the Holy Ghost, born of the Virgin Mary, suffered under Pontius Pilate, was crucified, died, and was buried. He descended into hell, and on the third day he rose again from the dead. He ascended into heaven and sits at the right hand of God, the Father Almighty, and from thence he shall come to judge the living and the dead. Our Father who art in heaven, hallowed be thy name, thy kingdom come, thy will be done on earth as it is in heaven.
4: Give us this day our daily bread, and forgive us our trespasses, as we forgive those who trespass against us. And lead us not into temptation, but deliver us from evil. Amen.
3: Hail Mary, full of grace, the Lord is with thee. Blessed art thou amongst women, and blessed is the fruit of thy womb, Jesus.
4: Holy Mary, Mother of God, pray for us sinners, now and at the hour of our death. Amen.
3: Hail Mary, full of grace, the Lord is with thee. Blessed art thou amongst women, and blessed is the fruit of thy womb, Jesus.
4: Holy Mary, Mother of God, pray for us sinners, now and at the hour of our death. Amen.
3: Hail Mary, full of grace, the Lord is with thee. Blessed art thou amongst women, and blessed is the fruit of thy womb, Jesus.
4: Holy Mary, Mother of God, pray for us sinners, now and at the hour of our death.

0: five sorrowful mysteries. The first is the agony in the garden. Our Father who art in heaven, hallowed be thy name, thy kingdom come, thy will be done on earth as it is in heaven.
1: Give us this day our daily bread, and forgive us our trespasses, as we forgive those who trespass against us. And lead us not into temptation, but deliver us from evil. Amen.
0: Hail Mary, full of grace, the Lord is with thee. Blessed art thou amongst women, and blessed is the fruit of thy womb, Jesus.
1: Holy Mary, Mother of God, pray for us sinners, now and at the hour of our death. Amen.
0: Hail Mary, full of grace, the Lord is with thee. Blessed art thou amongst women, and blessed is the fruit of thy womb, Jesus.
1: Holy Mary, Mother of God, pray for us sinners, now and at the hour of our death. Amen.
0: Hail Mary, full of grace, the Lord is with thee. Blessed art thou amongst women, and blessed is the fruit of thy womb, Jesus.
1: Holy Mary, Mother of God, pray for us sinners, now and at the hour of our death. Amen.
0: Hail Mary, full of grace, the Lord is with thee. Blessed art thou amongst women, and blessed is the fruit of thy womb, Jesus.
1: Holy Mary, Mother of God, pray for us sinners, now and at the hour of our death. Amen.
0: Hail Mary, full of grace, the Lord is with thee. Blessed art thou amongst women, and blessed is the fruit of thy womb, Jesus.
1: Holy Mary, Mother of God, pray for us sinners, now and at the hour of our death. Amen.
0: Hail Mary, full of grace, the Lord is with thee. Blessed art thou amongst women, and blessed is the fruit of thy womb, Jesus.
1: Holy Mary, Mother of God, pray for us sinners, now and at the hour of our death. Amen.
0: Hail Mary, full of grace, the Lord is with thee. Blessed art thou amongst women, and blessed is the fruit of thy womb, Jesus.
1: Holy Mary, Mother of God, pray for us sinners, now and at the hour of our death. Amen.
0: Hail Mary, full of grace, the Lord is with thee. Blessed art thou amongst women, and blessed is the fruit of thy womb, Jesus.
1: Holy Mary, Mother of God, pray for us sinners, now and at the hour of our death. Amen.
0: Hail Mary, full of grace, the Lord is with thee. Blessed art thou amongst women, and blessed is the fruit of thy womb, Jesus.
1: Holy Mary, Mother of God, pray for us sinners, now and at the hour of our death. Amen.
0: Hail Mary, full of grace, the Lord is with thee. Blessed art thou amongst women, and blessed is the fruit of thy womb, Jesus.

0: Jesus.
1: Forgive us our sins, save us from the fires of hell, and lead all souls to heaven, especially those who most need thy mercy.
0: Second sorrowful mystery, the scourging at the pillar. Our Father, who art in heaven, hallowed be thy name. Thy kingdom come, thy will be done on earth as it is in heaven.
1: Give us this day our daily bread, and forgive us our trespasses, as we forgive those who trespass against us. And lead us not into temptation, but deliver us from evil. Amen.
0: Hail Mary, full of grace, the Lord is with thee. Blessed art thou among women, and blessed is the fruit of thy womb, Jesus.
1: Holy Mary, Mother of God, pray for us sinners, now and at the hour of our death. Amen.
0: Hail Mary, full of grace, the Lord is with thee. Blessed art thou among women, and blessed is the fruit of thy womb, Jesus.
1: Holy Mary, Mother of God, pray for us sinners, now and at the hour of our death. Amen.
0: Hail Mary, full of grace, the Lord is with thee. Blessed art thou among women, and blessed is the fruit of thy womb, Jesus.
1: Holy Mary, Mother of God, pray for us sinners, now and at the hour of our death. Amen.
0: Hail Mary, full of grace, the Lord is with thee. Blessed art thou among women, and blessed is the fruit of thy womb, Jesus.
1: Holy Mary, Mother of God, pray for us sinners, now and at the hour of our death. Amen.
0: Hail Mary, full of grace, the Lord is with thee. Blessed art thou among women, and blessed is the fruit of thy womb, Jesus.
1: Holy Mary, Mother of God, pray for us sinners, now and at the hour of our death. Amen.
0: Hail Mary, full of grace, the Lord is with thee. Blessed art thou among women, and blessed is the fruit of thy womb, Jesus.
1: Holy Mary, Mother of God, pray for us sinners, now and at the hour of our death. Amen.
0: Hail Mary, full of grace, the Lord is with thee. Blessed art thou among women, and blessed is the fruit of thy womb, Jesus.
1: Holy Mary, Mother of God, pray for us sinners, now and at the hour of our death. Amen.
0: Hail Mary, full of grace, the Lord is with thee. Blessed art thou among women, and blessed is the fruit of thy womb, Jesus.
1: Holy Mary, Mother of God, pray for us sinners, now and at the hour of our death. Amen.
0: Hail Mary, full of grace, the Lord is with thee. Blessed art thou among women, and blessed is the fruit of thy womb, Jesus.
1: Holy Mary, Mother of God, pray for us sinners, now and at the hour of our death. Amen.
0: Hail Mary, full of grace, the Lord is with thee. Blessed art thou among women, blessed is the fruit of thy womb, Jesus.

0: Jesus.
1: Forgive us our sins, save us from the fire of hell. Lead all souls to heaven, especially those who most need thy mercy.
0: The third sorrowful mystery is the crown of thorns. Our Father, who art in heaven, hallowed be thy name. Thy kingdom come, thy will be done on earth as it is in heaven.
1: Give us this day our daily bread, and forgive us our trespasses, as we forgive those who trespass against us. And lead us not into temptation, but deliver us from evil. Amen.
0: Hail Mary, full of grace, the Lord is with thee. Blessed art thou amongst women, and blessed is the fruit of thy womb, Jesus.
1: Holy Mary, Mother of God, pray for us sinners, now and at the hour of our death. Amen.
0: Hail Mary, full of grace, the Lord is with thee. Blessed art thou amongst women, and blessed is the fruit of thy womb, Jesus.
1: Holy Mary, Mother of God, pray for us sinners, now and at the hour of our death. Amen.
0: Full of grace, the Lord is with thee. Blessed art thou amongst women, and blessed is the fruit of thy womb, Jesus.
1: Holy Mary, Mother of God, pray for us sinners, now and at the hour of our death. Amen.
0: Hail Mary, full of grace, the Lord is with thee. Blessed art thou amongst women, and blessed is the fruit of thy womb, Jesus.
1: Holy Mary, Mother of God, pray for us sinners, now and at the hour of our death. Amen.
0: Hail Mary, full of grace, the Lord is with thee. Blessed art thou amongst women, and blessed is the fruit of thy womb, Jesus.
1: Holy Mary, Mother of God, pray for us sinners, now and at the hour of our death. Amen.
0: Hail Mary, full of grace, the Lord is with thee. Blessed art thou amongst women, and blessed is the fruit of thy womb, Jesus.
1: Holy Mary, Mother of God, pray for us sinners, now and at the hour of our death. Amen.
0: Hail Mary, full of grace, the Lord is with thee. Blessed art thou amongst women, and blessed is the fruit of thy womb, Jesus.
1: Holy Mary, Mother of God, pray for us sinners, now and at the hour of our death. Amen.
0: Hail Mary, full of grace, the Lord is with thee. Blessed art thou amongst women, and blessed is the fruit of thy womb, Jesus.
1: Holy Mary, Mother of God, pray for us sinners, now and at the hour of our death. Amen.
0: Hail Mary, full of grace, the Lord is with thee. Blessed art thou amongst women, and blessed is the fruit of thy womb, Jesus.
1: Holy Mary, Mother of God, pray for us sinners, now and at the hour of our death. Amen.
0: Hail Mary, full of grace, the Lord is with thee. Blessed art thou amongst women, and blessed is the fruit of thy womb, Jesus.
1: Holy Mary, Mother of God, pray for us sinners,

0: Jesus.
1: And your souls to heaven, especially those who must be in thy mercy.
2: The fourth sorrowful mystery is the carrying of the cross. Our Father, who art in heaven, hallowed be thy name. Thy kingdom come, thy will be done on earth as it is in heaven.
1: You are to stay, and I'll be great, and give us our precious as we forgive those who trespass against us. And lead us not into temptation, but deliver us from evil. Amen.
2: Hail Mary, full of grace, the Lord is with thee. Blessed art thou amongst women, and blessed is the fruit of thy womb, Jesus.
1: Holy Mary, Mother of God, pray for us sinners, now and at the hour of our death. Amen.
2: Hail Mary, full of grace, the Lord is with thee. Blessed art thou amongst women, and blessed is the fruit of thy womb, Jesus.
1: Holy Mary, Mother of God, pray for us sinners, now and at the hour of our death. Amen.
2: Full of grace, the Lord is with thee. Blessed art thou amongst women, and blessed is the fruit of thy womb, Jesus.
1: Holy Mary, Mother of God, pray for us sinners, now and at the hour of our death. Amen.
2: Hail Mary, full of grace, the Lord is with thee. Blessed art thou amongst women, and blessed is the fruit of thy womb, Jesus.
1: Holy Mary, Mother of God, pray for us sinners, now and at the hour of our death. Amen.
2: Mary, full of grace, the Lord is with thee. Blessed art thou amongst women, and blessed is the fruit of thy womb, Jesus.
1: Holy Mary, Mother of God, pray for us sinners, now and at the hour of our death. Amen.
2: Hail Mary, full of grace, the Lord is with thee. Blessed art thou amongst women, and blessed is the fruit of thy womb, Jesus.
1: Holy Mary, Mother of God, pray for us sinners, now and at the hour of our death. Amen.
2: Hail Mary, full of grace, the Lord is with thee. Blessed art thou amongst women, and blessed is the fruit of thy womb, Jesus.
1: Holy Mary, Mother of God, pray for us sinners, now and at the hour of our death. Amen.
2: Hail Mary, full of grace, the Lord is with thee. Blessed art thou amongst women, and blessed is the fruit of thy womb, Jesus.
1: Holy Mary, Mother of God, pray for us sinners, now and at the hour of our death. Amen.
2: Hail Mary, full of grace, the Lord is with thee. Blessed art thou amongst women, and blessed is the fruit of thy womb, Jesus.
1: Holy Mary, Mother of God, pray for us sinners, now and at the hour of our death. Amen.
2: Full of grace, the Lord is with thee. Blessed art thou amongst women, and blessed is the fruit of thy womb, Jesus.
1: Holy Mary, Mother of God, pray for us sinners.

0: Jesus.
1: Forgive us our sins, save us from fire and hell, and lead all souls to heaven, especially those most in need of thy mercy.
2: The fifth soul of the mystery is the crucifixion and death of our Lord. Our Father, who art in heaven, hallowed be thy name. Thy kingdom come, thy will be done on earth as it is in heaven.
0: Give us this day our daily bread, and forgive us our trespasses, as we forgive those who trespass against us. And lead us not into temptation, but deliver us from evil. Amen.
2: Hail Mary, full of grace, the Lord is with thee. Blessed art thou amongst women, and blessed is the fruit of thy womb, Jesus.
0: Holy Mary, Mother of God, pray for us sinners, now and at the hour of our death. Amen.
2: Hail Mary, full of grace, the Lord is with thee. Blessed art thou amongst women, and blessed is the fruit of thy womb, Jesus.
0: Holy Mary, Mother of God, pray for us sinners, now and at the hour of our death. Amen.
2: Hail Mary, full of grace, the Lord is with thee. Blessed art thou amongst women, and blessed is the fruit of thy womb, Jesus.
0: Holy Mary, Mother of God, pray for us sinners now at the hour of our death. Amen.
2: Hail Mary, full of grace, the Lord is with thee. Blessed art thou amongst women, and blessed is the fruit of thy womb, Jesus.
0: Holy Mary, Mother of God, pray for us sinners now at the hour of our death. Amen.
2: Hail Mary, full of grace, the Lord is with thee. Blessed art thou amongst women, and blessed is the fruit of thy womb, Jesus.
0: Holy Mary, Mother of God, pray for us sinners now at the hour of our death. Amen.
2: Hail Mary, full of grace, the Lord is with thee. Blessed art thou amongst women, and blessed is the fruit of thy womb, Jesus.
0: Holy Mary, Mother of God, pray for us sinners now at the hour of our death. Amen.
2: Hail Mary, full of grace, the Lord is with thee. Blessed art thou amongst women, and blessed is the fruit of thy womb, Jesus.
0: Holy Mary, Mother of God, pray for us sinners now at the hour of our death. Amen.
2: Hail Mary, full of grace, the Lord is with thee. Blessed art thou amongst women, and blessed is the fruit of thy womb, Jesus.
0: Holy Mary, Mother of God, pray for us sinners now at the hour of our death. Amen.
2: Hail Mary, full of grace, the Lord is with thee. Blessed art thou amongst women, and blessed is the fruit of thy womb, Jesus.
0: Holy Mary, Mother of God, pray for us sinners now at the hour of our death. Amen.
2: Hail Mary, full of grace, the Lord is with thee. Blessed art thou amongst women, and blessed is the fruit of thy womb, Jesus.
0: Holy Mary, Mother of God, pray for us sinners now at the hour of our death. Amen.

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1: Hail, Holy Queen,
2: Mother of Mercy, Mother of Life, thy sweetness and our hope. The divinity of God, the vengeance of children of Eve, the divinity of seven of our sorrows, mourning, weeping, and sorrow of tears. Tell me, my spirit is our day, for thy eyes and mercy towards us. And after this, thy exalted shall unto us the blessed fruit of our loving Jesus. O clement, O loving, O secret of Mary.
1: Pray for us, O Holy Mother of God.
2: And we may be made worthy of the promise.
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1: In the name of the Father, and of the Son, and of the Holy Ghost, and I believe in God, the Father Almighty, creator of heaven and earth, and in Jesus Christ, his only Son, our Lord, who was conceived by the Holy Ghost, born of the Virgin Mary, suffered under Pontius Pilate, was crucified, died, and was buried. He descended into hell. The third day he arose again from the dead. He ascended into heaven, seated at the right hand of God the Father Almighty. From thence he shall come to judge the living and the dead. Our Father who art in heaven, hallowed be thy name. Thy kingdom come, thy will be done on earth as it is in heaven.
4: Give us this
1: Hail Mary, full of grace, the Lord is with thee. Blessed art thou amongst women, and blessed is the fruit of thy womb, Jesus. Hail Mary, full of grace, the Lord is with thee. Blessed art thou amongst women, and blessed is the fruit of thy womb, Jesus. Hail Mary, full of grace, the Lord is with thee. Blessed art thou amongst women, and blessed is the fruit of thy womb, Jesus.

0: First glorious mystery of the resurrection. Our Father, who art in heaven, hallowed be thy name. Thy kingdom come, thy will be done on earth as it is in heaven. Hail Mary, full of grace, the Lord is with thee. Blessed art thou amongst women, and blessed is the fruit of thy womb, Jesus.
1: Holy Mary, Mother of God,
0: pray for us sinners now and at the hour of our death. Hail Mary, full of grace, the Lord is with thee. Blessed art thou amongst women, and blessed is the fruit of thy womb, Jesus.
1: Holy Mary, Mother of God, pray for us sinners now and at the hour of our death.
0: Hail Mary, full of grace, the Lord is with thee. Blessed art thou amongst women, and blessed is the fruit of thy womb, Jesus.
1: Holy Mary, Mother of God, pray for us sinners now and at the hour of our death.
0: Hail Mary, full of grace, the Lord is with thee. Blessed art thou amongst women, and blessed is the fruit of thy womb, Jesus.
1: Holy Mary, Mother of God,
0: pray for us. Hail Mary, full of grace, the Lord is with thee. Blessed art thou amongst women, and blessed is the fruit of thy womb, Jesus.
1: Holy Mary, Mother of God, pray for us.
0: Hail Mary, full of grace, the Lord is with thee. Blessed art thou amongst women, and blessed is the fruit of thy womb, Jesus.
1: Holy Mary, Mother of God,
0: Hail Mary, full of grace, the Lord is with thee. Blessed art thou amongst women, and blessed is the fruit of thy womb, Jesus.
1: Holy Mary, Mother of God, pray for us sinners now and at the hour of
0: Hail Mary, full of grace, the Lord is with thee. Blessed art thou amongst women, and blessed is the fruit of thy womb, Jesus.
1: Holy Mary, Mother of God, pray for us sinners now.
0: Hail Mary, full of grace, the Lord is with thee. Blessed art thou amongst women, and blessed is the fruit of thy womb, Jesus.
1: Holy Mary, Mother of God, pray for us sinners now.
0: Hail Mary, full of grace, the Lord is with thee. Blessed art thou amongst women, and blessed is the fruit of thy womb, Jesus.
1: Holy Mary,

0: Lord Jesus.
1: The second glorious mystery is the Ascension. Our Father who art in heaven, hallowed be thy name. Thy kingdom come, thy will be done on earth as it is in heaven.
0: Give us this day.
1: Blessed art thou amongst women, and blessed is the fruit of thy womb, Jesus.
0: Holy Mary, Mother of God, pray for us sinners now and at the hour of our death.
1: Hail Mary, full of grace, the Lord is with thee. Blessed art thou amongst women, and blessed is the fruit of thy womb, Jesus.
0: Holy Mary, Mother of God, pray for us sinners now and at the hour of our death.
1: Hail Mary, full of grace, the Lord is with thee. Blessed art thou amongst women, and blessed is the fruit of thy womb, Jesus.
0: Holy Mary, Mother of God, pray for us sinners.
1: Hail Mary, full of grace, the Lord is with thee. Blessed art thou amongst women, and blessed is the fruit of thy womb, Jesus.
0: Holy Mary, Mother of God, pray for us sinners
1: now. Hail Mary, full of grace, the Lord is with thee. Blessed art thou amongst women, and blessed is the fruit of thy womb, Jesus.
0: Holy Mary, Mother of God, pray for us sinners now.
1: Hail Mary, full of grace, the Lord is with thee. Blessed art thou amongst women, and blessed is the fruit of thy womb, Jesus.
0: Holy Mary, Mother of God, pray for us sinners now and
1: Hail Mary, full of grace, the Lord is with thee. Blessed art thou amongst women, and blessed is the fruit of thy womb, Jesus.
0: Holy Mary, Mother of God, pray for us sinners now
1: Hail Mary, full of grace, the Lord is with thee. Blessed art thou amongst women, and blessed is the fruit of thy womb, Jesus.
0: Holy Mary, Mother of God, pray for us
1: Mary, full of grace, the Lord is with thee. Blessed art thou amongst women, and blessed is the fruit of thy womb, Jesus.
0: Holy Mary, Mother of God, pray for us sinners now.
1: Hail Mary, full of grace, the Lord is with thee. Blessed art thou amongst women, and blessed is the fruit of thy womb, Jesus.
0: Holy Mary, Mother of God, pray for us sinners now.

0: Third glorious mystery is the descent of the Holy Ghost upon the apostles and Mary. Our Father, who art in heaven, hallowed be thy name. Thy kingdom come, thy will be done on earth as it is in heaven.
1: Give us this day our daily bread, and forgive us our trespasses, as we forgive those who trespass against us. And lead us not into temptation,
0: but deliver us from evil. Hail Mary, full of grace, the Lord is with thee. Blessed art thou amongst women, and blessed is the fruit of thy womb, Jesus.
1: Holy Mary, Mother of God, pray for us sinners now.
0: Hail Mary, full of grace, the Lord is with thee. Blessed art thou amongst women, and blessed is the fruit of thy womb, Jesus.
1: Holy Mary, Mother of God, pray for us sinners now and at the hour of our
0: death. Hail Mary, full of grace, the Lord is with thee. Blessed art thou amongst women, and blessed is the fruit of thy womb, Jesus.
1: Holy Mary, Mother of God, pray for us sinners now and at the hour of our death.
0: Hail Mary, full of grace, the Lord is with thee. Blessed art thou amongst women, and blessed is the fruit of thy womb, Jesus.
1: Holy Mary, Mother of God, pray for us sinners now and at the hour of our death.
0: Hail Mary, full of grace, the Lord is with thee. Blessed art thou amongst women, and blessed is the fruit of thy womb, Jesus.
1: Holy Mary, Mother of God, pray for us sinners now and at the hour of our death.
0: Hail Mary, full of grace, the Lord is with thee. Blessed art thou amongst women, and blessed is the fruit of thy womb, Jesus.
1: Holy Mary, Mother of God, pray for us sinners now and at the hour of our death.
0: Hail Mary, full of grace, the Lord is with thee. Blessed art thou amongst women, and blessed is the fruit of thy womb, Jesus.
1: Holy Mary, Mother of God, pray for us sinners now and at the hour of our death.
0: Hail Mary, full of grace, the Lord is with thee. Blessed art thou amongst women, and blessed is the fruit of thy womb, Jesus.
1: Holy Mary, Mother of God,
0: Hail Mary, full of grace, the Lord is with thee. Blessed art thou amongst women, and blessed is the fruit of thy womb, Jesus.
1: Holy Mary, Mother of God, pray for us sinners now and at the hour of our death.
0: Hail Mary, full of grace, the Lord is with thee. Blessed art thou amongst women, and blessed is the fruit of thy womb, Jesus.
1: Holy Mary, Mother of God, pray for us sinners now and at the hour of our death.

0: O my Jesus,
1: forgive us our sins, save us from the fire of hell. Lead all souls to heaven, especially
2: those who are most in need of mercy. The fourth mystery is the Assumption. Our Father, who art in heaven, hallowed be thy name. Thy kingdom come, thy will be done on earth as it is in heaven.
1: Give us this day our daily bread, and forgive us our trespasses, as we forgive those who trespass against us. And lead us not into temptation,
2: but hail Mary, full of grace, the Lord is with thee. Blessed art thou among women, and blessed is the fruit of thy womb, Jesus.
1: Holy Mary, Mother of God, pray for us sinners, now and at the hour of our
2: death. Hail Mary, full of grace, the Lord is with thee. Blessed art thou among women, and blessed is the fruit of thy womb, Jesus.
1: Holy Mary, Mother of God, pray for us sinners, now and at the hour of our death.
2: Hail Mary, full of grace, the Lord is with thee. Blessed art thou among women, and blessed is the fruit of thy womb, Jesus.
1: Holy Mary, Mother of God, pray for us sinners,
2: Hail Mary, full of grace, the Lord is with thee. Blessed art thou among women, and blessed is the fruit of thy womb, Jesus.
1: Holy Mary, Mother of God, pray for us sinners,
2: Hail Mary, full of grace, the Lord is with thee. Blessed art thou among women, and blessed is the fruit of thy womb, Jesus.
1: Holy Mary, Mother of God, pray for us sinners, now and at the hour of our death.
2: Hail Mary, full of grace, the Lord is with thee. Blessed art thou among women, and blessed is the fruit of thy womb, Jesus.
1: Holy Mary, Mother of God, pray for us sinners, now and at the hour of our death.
2: Hail Mary, full of grace, the Lord is with thee. Blessed art thou among women, and blessed is the fruit of thy womb, Jesus.
1: Holy Mary, Mother of God, pray for us sinners, now and at the hour of our death.
2: Hail Mary, full of grace, the Lord is with thee. Blessed art thou among women, and blessed is the fruit of thy womb, Jesus.
1: Holy Mary, Mother of God, pray for us sinners, now and at the hour of our death.
2: Hail Mary, full of grace, the Lord is with thee. Blessed art thou among women, and blessed is the fruit of thy womb, Jesus.
1: Holy Mary, Mother of God, pray for us sinners, now and at the hour of our death.
2: Hail Mary, full of grace, the Lord is with thee. Blessed art thou among women, and blessed is the fruit of thy womb, Jesus.
1: Holy Mary, Mother of God, pray for us sinners, now and at the hour of our death.

0: Jesus.
1: Forgive us our sins.
2: The fifth, glorious is the coronation. Our Father, who art in heaven, hallowed be thy name. Thy kingdom come, thy will be done on earth as it is in heaven.
1: Give us this
3: day our daily bread, and forgive us our trespasses, as we forgive those who trespass against us. And lead us not into temptation, but deliver us from evil.
2: Amen. Hail Mary, full of grace, the Lord is with thee. Blessed art thou amongst women, and blessed is the fruit of thy womb, Jesus.
1: Holy Mary, Mother of God, pray for us sinners, now and at the hour of our death. Amen.
2: Hail Mary, full of grace, the Lord is with thee. Blessed art thou amongst women, and blessed is the fruit of thy womb, Jesus.
1: Holy Mary, Mother of God, pray for us sinners, now and at the hour of our death.
2: Hail Mary, full of grace, the Lord is with thee. Blessed art thou amongst women, and blessed is the fruit of thy womb, Jesus.
1: Holy Mary, Mother of God, pray for us sinners, now and at the hour of our death.
2: Hail Mary, full of grace, the Lord is with thee. Blessed art thou amongst women, and blessed is the fruit of thy womb, Jesus.
1: Holy Mary, Mother of God, pray for us sinners, now and at the hour of our death.
2: Holy grace, the Lord is with thee. Blessed art thou amongst women, and blessed is the fruit of thy womb, Jesus.
1: Holy Mary, Mother of God, pray for us sinners, now and at the hour of our death.
2: Hail Mary, full of grace, the Lord is with thee. Blessed art thou amongst women, and blessed is the fruit of thy womb, Jesus.
1: Holy Mary, Mother of God, pray for us sinners, now and at the hour of our death.
2: Grace, the Lord is with thee. Blessed art thou amongst women, and blessed is the fruit of thy womb, Jesus.
1: Holy Mary, Mother of God, pray for us sinners, now and at the hour of our death.
2: Hail Mary, full of grace, the Lord is with thee. Blessed art thou amongst women, and blessed is the fruit of thy womb, Jesus.
1: Holy Mary, Mother of God, pray for us sinners, now and at the hour of our death.
2: Hail Mary, full of grace, the Lord is with thee. Blessed art thou amongst women, and blessed is the fruit of thy womb, Jesus.
1: Holy Mary, Mother of God, pray for us sinners, now and at the hour of our death.
2: Hail Mary, full of grace, the Lord is with thee. Blessed art thou amongst women, and blessed is the fruit of thy womb, Jesus.
1: Holy Mary,

0: Forgive us our sins, and save us from the fire of hell. Lead all souls to heaven, especially those who most need mercy. Hail, Holy Queen,
1: Mother of mercy, and Lord of mercy, and Lord of mercy. To thee we cry, our precious Son of the Creed. To thee we send up our sighs, mourning, and weeping, and our crying tears. Turn the most gracious heaven to the Lord, and to the Lord of mercy. And after this, there is thou hast shown unto us the blessed fruit of thy womb, Jesus. Upon the blood of all Jesus, we pray.
0: Pray for us, Holy Mother of God. Let us pray. O God, whose only begotten Son, by his life, death, and resurrection, hath purchased for us the rewards of eternal salvation, grant, we beseech thee, that in meditating upon these mysteries of the most holy rosary of the Blessed Virgin Mary, we may imitate what they contain and obtain what they promise, through the same Christ our Lord.
2: Amen. Concerning cell phones, I want to discourage you and tell you you shouldn't bring your cell phone into the church to read like a missal. You don't want to be using that as your missal. Why is that? Well, first of all, it's not becoming to the house of God. And you can imagine if the priests and I were using an iPad at the altar instead of the missal, that's really off-putting and not very respectful. We would drag the electronic world right into the sanctuary and right to the altar for sacrifice. And yet you're in the sacrifice, you're in the sanctuary of God, and you're attending Mass. So I discourage you from using your cell phone and maybe become a little more serious on my prohibition on that. But right now I want you to take the initiative to use your missal. The missal is the book given to us by the church to follow the Mass, to learn the prayers, to receive the graces that come through this particular day. It'd be better to pray your rosary than to read your electronic phone. And another reason, dear faithful, is the example we give to our children and to all of those who come to church. We're often telling them, we often know, we read, we study, how these things impose themselves into our families, into our schools. And can you imagine that? If at home, it's the cell phone, at school, it's the iPad, and at church, it's again the cell phone, we're never free of it. It follows us everywhere. It's as though that's our new way of looking through life. And it's really condemning of the mind. And plus, think of the distractions that come through it. Not only might have Father Johnson get mad at you if it rings, but the little text pops up. Oh, I just got to check and see who that is. Oh, a new email came through. Oh. And we're always looking at that screen. We're always going to see the things that notify us. And then we could go into all the other reasons maybe it's not so good, such as, do we want the government and the cell phone companies to always be tracking where we are? Where we sat in the church and what we said? Do we want that always an imposition in our faith and in our life? I don't. So I think we really need to move away from it. And lastly, is just the delight of reading a book over looking at the phone. And I can tell you that's so true to me and reading my breviary. Sometimes I have to use a phone in traveling to the airport or when it's dark outside because I don't have a flashlight. The light is better coming right from the text, right? But when I go back to my breviary, just like reading the Bible, it's different. It's a different sensation, a different delight. There's a certain grace given by God by reading the official text of the church, which is the missal. So I ask you to take these things into consideration and get away from those electronics following you into church and buy and use the missals. You know how often we find missals hanging around the church that nobody claims? It's a whole stack of them in the main office. And so I let them sit there for a little bit. Then I have a special sale at half price for those who may need a missal. But how can we buy our missal and not use it, or not buy a missal and figure that we're going to attend the Mass properly? We should not be twiddling our thumbs or picking our fingers at Mass. We should be following the Mass and not through the phone.
3: The Seven Sorrows Devotion. According to Saint Elizabeth of Hungary, those who invoke the Heavenly Mother through her sorrows will obtain true sorrow for their sins before death. Our Savior will protect them in their tribulations, especially at the hour of death. He will impress upon them the memory of his passion and will reward them for it in heaven. He will commit such devout servants to the hands of Mary that she may dispose of them according to her pleasure and obtain for them all the graces she desires. According to St. Bridget of Sweden, the Blessed Mother promises 7 graces to those who honor her daily by saying 7 Hail Marys while meditating on her sorrows. I will give peace to their families. They will be enlightened about the divine mysteries. I will console them in their pains and I will accompany them in their work. I will give them as much as they ask for, as long as it does not interfere with the adorable will of my divine Son or the sanctification of their souls. I will defend them in their spiritual battles with the infernal enemy, and I will protect them at every instant of their lives. I will visibly help them at the moment of their death. They will see the face of their mother. I have obtained this grace from my divine Son, that those who propagate this devotion to my tears and sorrows will be taken directly from this earthly life to eternal happiness, since all their sins will be forgiven, and my Son will be their eternal consolation and joy. Mary's 7 sorrows, in the name of the Father, and of the Son, and of the Holy Ghost. Amen. Number 1, the prophecy. The prophet Simeon tells the Blessed Mary that a sword of sorrow will pierce her soul because of her new baby son. Hail Mary, full of grace, the Lord is with thee. Blessed art thou among women, and blessed is the fruit of thy womb, Jesus. Holy Mary, Mother of God, pray for us sinners now and at the hour of our death. Amen.

0: Art thou among women, and blessed is the fruit of thy womb, Jesus. Holy Mary, Mother of God, pray for us sinners now and at the hour of our death. Amen. Number 4, the meeting. Mary sees her son, Jesus, all crushed, torn, broken, and bleeding as he carries the cross upon which he will soon be brutally hung. Hail Mary, full of grace, the Lord is with thee. Blessed art thou among women, and blessed is the fruit of thy womb, Jesus. Holy Mary, Mother of God, pray for us sinners now and at the hour of our death. Amen. Number 5, the death. Mary's blood-soaked son is nailed to his cross, tortured, mocked, and spit upon by those for whose love he dies thirsting. Hail Mary, full of grace, the Lord is with thee. Blessed art thou among women, and blessed is the fruit of thy womb, Jesus. Holy Mary, Mother of God, pray for us sinners now and at the hour of our death. Amen. Number 6, the piercing. Jesus' heart is torn open by a lance to prove his death before he is taken down from the cross and laid in the arms of his mother. Hail Mary, full of grace, the Lord is with thee. Blessed art thou among women, and blessed is the fruit of thy womb, Jesus. Holy Mary, Mother of God, pray for us sinners now and at the hour of our death. Amen. Number 7, the burial. Mary's pale and lifeless son is taken from her arms and placed in a cold rock tomb, and the entrance is closed and sealed. Hail Mary, full of grace, the Lord is with thee. Blessed art thou among women, and blessed is the fruit of thy womb, Jesus. Holy Mary, Mother of God, pray for us sinners now and at the hour of our death. Amen. In the name of the Father, and of the Son, and of the Holy Ghost. Amen.
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